0: 18 is being charged as an adult. Timothy Hudson has pled not guilty to first-degree murder and aggravated sexual abuse in the death of Anna Kepner. Minors are rarely prosecuted in federal court, but Kepner apparently died in international waters outside any state's jurisdiction. America is listening to Fox News.
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0: Free speech challenge by a pro-life advocate is turned away by the Supreme Court.
5: The Supreme Court declining to hear a former high school student's free speech challenge to an Indiana public school district policy, which banned her anti-abortion group's political flyers from school walls. The parents of the girl, who was a minor at the time, suing the Noblesville School District and school administrators in 2021 for alleged violation of the constitutional right to free speech. The legal fight progressed through several courts before concluding recently in favor of the defendants, who the federal district court and appellate court concluded did not violate First Amendment protections because the district's rule on what could be posted on school walls was content neutral. Lillian Wu, Fox News.
0: The owners of a club in the Dominican Republic where a roof collapsed last year, which killed 236 people and injured more than 100, will stand trial for involuntary manslaughter. The rule drew frustration from families of the victims who were hoping the owners would be charged with murder. Google says its own artificial intelligence is being used to scam Americans out of their money.
6: Google is now suing a China-based cyber hacking network for using its premier AI called Gemini to create phony websites that look like the ones you might do business with here in the United States. Halima Delaney Prado is Google's lawyer.
7: The outsider enterprise basically used AI, they used Gemini, to create a website, a gift card website.
6: Those scammy sites pose as everything from UPS to the New York State Easy Pass toll service. Using AI just made those fake sites more difficult to spot because they're that good. Google says there could be hundreds of thousands of victims.
0: Fox's Evan Brown. Wall Street's solid gains for stocks and oil prices were lower as the U.S. and Iran have a tentative deal. The Dow gained 468 to close at a new record high. I'm Lee Silasera. This is Fox News.
8: 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I knew you were coming.
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16: It's time for the KINS Opinion Poll question for today. With so many candidates in the gubernatorial election earlier this month, today's opinion poll question takes a look at what could happen in the actual election in November. And out of the three playable options in the California lottery, a majority of voters on Friday said they usually play the Super Lotto Plus. Be sure to vote on today's question by going to KINS1063.com.
17: From the newsroom, Mike Sennett with Northern California News. 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In Orville, a cult leader sentenced to 225 years in prison for sexually abusing women and children, 58-year-old Sansu B. Vang, found guilty in 8 counts of child molestation, 3 counts of rape. In Vallejo, police arrested a man after recovering a gun at the Vallejo High School graduation. They found the loaded gun with an extended magazine in a backpack. In Sacramento County, a 51-year-old man died after being found with stab wounds at the 1900 block of Ethan Way, a woman arrested and charged with murder. Private jet made an emergency landing in Sacramento County over the weekend. The jet en route from Modesto to Monterey when a landing gear warning light activated. The plane landed safely. Mike Sennett with Northern California News. Up next, Peter Colleen at the local desk.
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22: From the newsroom, I'm Peter Colleen. A bicyclist received major injuries last evening after being struck by a gray Toyota RAV4 on Redwood Drive near Alder Point Road north of Garberville, according to KimKemp.com. The collision was reported at about 6:53 p.m. Initial reports indicated that a vehicle had collided with a bike on Redwood Drive. The bicyclist was down in the roadway. Emergency responders dispatched to the scene. The bicyclist had sustained significant injuries and was taken to a local hospital for treatment. With news, I'm Peter Colleen.
23: Here's a look at your weather on the North Coast for this evening. We're going to be focusing on a little bit of this evening and a little bit of tomorrow morning. We've got mostly cloudy conditions for the night. Temperatures are going to be hanging around the high 50s at about 57 degrees, and we can expect a calm wind to be blowing through the evening, but it won't register on any sort of scale. No crazy gusts of wind for tonight. Nice and mild conditions all around. Now for the morning, we can expect it to turn mostly sunny. Temperatures are going to be in the low 70s, and that wind might kick up just a little bit at about 5 to 8 miles per hour blowing in from the northwest in the afternoon for tomorrow. But it's looking like, at least for this evening, we have got nice mild conditions, a little bit of cloud coverage, but nothing too terribly crazy. No rain, no wind, just nice weather. And that's a look at your weather here on the North Coast.
24: The World Elder Abuse Awareness Month initiative was launched in 2006. 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Many cases go unreported. Know the signs and speak for those unable to speak for themselves. If you are aware of elder abuse in nursing homes or assisted living facilities, call the confidential ombudsman line at 707-269-1330. 269-1330. I'd like to thank the Humboldt County Office of Education for co-sponsoring this abuse awareness campaign, because the truth works.
1: Is kicking off the new trading week in rally mode, with the Dow notching its 16th record close of the year as oil prices fell on U.S.-Iran deal hopes. Tumbling oil prices are easing inflation concerns, with West Texas Intermediate crude settling at around $81 a barrel. Tech was the best performing sector, with chip makers leading the charge while energy lagged. The tech-heavy NASDAQ posting its best day since late March. Airline stocks took off as oil prices tumbled, with United among the biggest gainers and its stock jumping over 4% for a fresh record close. The Dow winners, Caterpillar, American Express, and Goldman Sachs. The Dow decliners, Chevron, IBM, and Johnson & Johnson. The Dow rising 469 points, the NASDAQ higher by 795, S&P 500 up 123. That's your Fox Business Report. I'm Hillary Barsky, invested in you.
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26: I'm John Terrett. The U.S.-Iran peace deal, due to be formally signed on Friday in Switzerland, drove the markets on Monday. It was very much risk on. The Dow off its highs, but still at record levels. The Nasdaq up around 900 points. Oil, of course, was lower by about 3%. SpaceX had another good day in the public domain, its second, but its first full one. Up 19% on Friday, it was up another 16% on Monday. American Express is spending $700 million for The Fork from TripAdvisor. That expands American Express's dining network to 75,000 bookable venues. We had a hint about this on Friday, but it came true on Monday. Fox is buying the digital streaming box company Roku for $22 billion. Fox gains access to Roku's 100 million streaming homes around the world. The war in Iran may be over, but the war for your living room and man cave may just be beginning. This will be the third largest U.S. TV streaming platform, Fox shares tumbling 17%. Over at KFC, the Colonel is getting a subtle rebrand. That means boneless chicken and new drinks, the better to compete on the world stage. And on Tuesday, the Fed meets under new chair Kevin Warsh for the first time. Interest rate decision expected Wednesday, 2 p.m. No change anticipated. But Wall Street thinks there might be a rate hike before year's end. With business, I'm John Terrett.
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29: Samuel Gompers was born in London. He and his family immigrated over to the United States when he was a young teenager and trained as a cigar maker. He became deeply involved in the labor movement and fought to improve working conditions for American workers during the Industrial Age. In 1886, Gompers helped found the American Federation of Labor, or AFL. Gompers fought for higher wages, shorter working hours, and safer working places rather than political revolution. Under his leadership, labor unions grew stronger and gained greater influence in American society. He abhorred socialism for his whole entire life, as well as the welfare state and minimum wage. Gompers also, even though he was an immigrant, imposed immigration, believing that immigrants could do the same job for less, which the union members could have.
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5: He's written many books.
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0: Not every liberal is on board with the Scott Pelley is a national treasure thing.
3: More after this. Any man can be a father, but it takes someone special to be a dad. This Father's Day, Red Apple Audio Networks celebrate the man who has always been there with a card that says what words sometimes can't.
6: So, the question is, what does Father's Day mean to me? Well, an opportunity to say thank you to my dad, the best dad, Ray Kelly. You may know him. He was great when I was a baby, I'm told. When I was a kid, I know. And right up until today, my best friend.
7: Walter Sterling, what does Father's Day mean to me? It means to me absolutely nothing different than Mother's Day because it looks the same. On Mother's Day, I take care of the kids to give Mom a break. And on Father's Day, Mom says, hey, you get to spend the whole day with the kids. Happy Father's Day, Walter Sterling.
3: Dad, thank you for your strength, your guidance, and your unconditional love. Happy Father's Day. Joe Concha sounds off.
0: Pelley was just a victim of Trump when he got fired from 60 Minutes. No, he stormed into his boss's staff-wide meeting, called the guy incompetent, shouldn't have the position. Yeah, that might get you fired when you address your boss publicly. And here's Mar on Scott Pelley's so-called talent.
8: Also, I just don't think being a 60 Minutes correspondent is that hard. I don't feel like Scott Pelley was a national treasure. I never liked him, sorry, I just never did. Companies change hands. People bring in their own people, their new ownership. Just because something changes doesn't mean 60 Minutes has a new cast. So does Saturday Night Live.
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29: The fire update for Monday, June 15th, shows that we had an active weekend, but thankfully CAL FIRE also was pretty active. The biggest blaze right now in the state is the Wylie Fire. That's out in Kern County. It is over 1,000 acres in size, but also is 70% contained. There's multiple other smaller fires, but thankfully they are all 50% or higher on containment, so we won't worry about them too much for now. Instead, I wanted to focus on the heat advisory that we have in the interior in Humboldt County. In effect until 10 p.m. tomorrow, although I could see this extending through Wednesday as well. There is a heat advisory because there are temperatures in the mid-90s all the way up to 110 degrees in some areas. So certainly there is the possibility that fires could start from this, but in general, it's just going to be very, very hot. Please make sure you're careful not only for hydration if you're inland, but also to be careful that you do not accidentally ignite a wildfire. We'll keep you updated if any blazes do occur in Humboldt County. The North Coast Unified Air Quality Management District brings you today's wildfire update, and they remind you that prescribed burning can help avoid wildfires.
9: Hi, I'm Warren Eckstein with the Pet Show Tip of the Day. You know, every household should include a disaster kit for your pets as part of your overall disaster planning. Just recently, right near me, we had the major slide fire in Arizona. But whether you live where there's tornadoes or thunderstorms or earthquakes, listen carefully. Every pet guardian should have leashes for both their dogs and cats, as well as a health record of each pet. They should also make sure there are carriers around in case you have to move rapidly. Food and water for at least 7 days, and current pictures of your pets, because sometimes pets can get lost. You all remember Hurricane Katrina. Having a current photo can really help make sure that your pet is reunited, as well as making sure they have proper ID and microchip as well. When you're around, also have a first aid kit, blankets, towels, and a manual can opener for their food. A lot of people forget that. Plastic bags and a scooper, of course, to clean up. 7-day supply of cat litter. And just make sure that your pet is checked by a veterinarian before you go on that trip, so you make sure that everyone is healthy. If you take the time to plan ahead, there need be no disaster. I'm Warren Eckstein. Is your pet's constant itching and scratching making you crazy enough to pull your own hair out? Hi, Warren Eckstein here. More than 30 years ago, I started talking to you about your pets on radio and TV, and I heard over and over how your cats and dogs need relief from dry skin, itching, and shedding. 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
14: I'm Chad Pergram with the Speaker's Lobby. You always knew that Lady Elaine Fairchild would sow chaos on Mr. Rogers' neighborhood when she uttered the following incantation.
15: Boomerang, toomerang, soomerang.
14: Lady Elaine was the mischievous puppet on the show, and if you ticked her off, she'd use that phrase and literally flip the neighborhood upside down. That's what some Republicans in Congress are now trying to do. President Trump dissed them, and so now some oppose the president on a host of things. GOP Louisiana Senator Bill Cassidy lost his primary for re-election. He then voted to advance an Iran War Powers resolution. The same with Republican Kentucky Representative Thomas Massie. With the tight vote margin, Massie is frequently able to turn the Capitol Hill neighborhood upside down anyway. The president has also had rows with retiring North Carolina Senator Tom Tillis. And any one of these Republicans can flip the neighborhood upside down. That means it's not a beautiful day in the congressional neighborhood. With the Speaker's Lobby, Chad Pergram, Fox News.
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16: And then what? 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That's consumer spending. You follow me? 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Then more hires, more jobs. 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You get a pay, you know, you get a salary, you get a raise, okay, an old-fashioned raise. And then that raise goes to the family, it increases their income, and they go out and they spend. 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But the chain starts with business. And that's the point I'm trying to make. Now, look, these numbers are terrific. We're creating jobs like, you know, nobody believed we could do this. Of course we can do it. These are supply side pro-business. 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Trump is pro-business, and business is booming. American business is booming. We are a job-creating machine. No other country is doing this. One big, beautiful bill passed about a year ago. Bill was signed July 4th, 2025. 1 year ago. It lowered taxes on businesses. It also lowered taxes on individuals.
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2: Fox on 10. Google says its own AI is being used to scam Americans out of their money. Google's Gemini has emerged as a premier artificial intelligence used by Americans, but bad actors are also making bad use of it. The company is now suing a China-based cyber hacking network for using Gemini to create phony websites that look like the ones you might do business with here in the United States. Halima Delaney Prado is Google's lawyer.
3: The outsider enterprise basically used AI, they used Gemini, to create a website, a gift card website.
2: Speaking on Fox and Friends, those scammy sites pose as everything from UPS to Verizon and AT&T to the New York State Easy Pass toll service. They've counted 9,000 fake sites, and using AI just made those fake sites more difficult to spot because they're that good. Google says there could be hundreds of thousands of victims. With Fox on Tech, I'm Evan Brown, Fox News.
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7: News. I'm Tom Graham. The crash of a B-52 bomber is under investigation after the plane went down at Edwards Air Base in Southern California.
8: Eight people on a routine test mission crashed shortly after takeoff around 11:20 a.m. Pacific time, revealing initial indications are that the crash was not survivable. Videos circulating online show a black plume of smoke near the airfield.
7: Fox's Kristen Goodwin. The U.S. reaching a tentative agreement with Iran to end the conflict. Stock markets rallied worldwide. Oil prices are down as shipping in the region is expected to ramp back up. Fox's Alex Hogan.
9: The framework will reopen the Strait of Hormuz. Roughly 500 commercial vessels remain in the Persian Gulf, according to maritime and energy intelligence firm Kepler.
7: Now, the so-called Memorandum of Understanding would also end U.S. blockades of Iranian ports. 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
12: It's time to take another look at the weather on the North Coast for today. More cloudy to partly cloudy skies will be continuing into the early evening and overnight hours, and the 5 to 10 mile per hour winds coming out of the northwest will gradually become light and variable. It's going to be a warm night with lows from 52 to 62 degrees, and more sunshine and partly cloudy skies will be expected for Tuesday. That is another look at the weather on the North Coast for this afternoon. It's time now for the Dogs on Death Row report from the Humboldt County Animal Shelter, brought to you courtesy of Compass Community Credit Union. Now let's check in with Rob Patton about some of the animals that are up for adoption this week.
13: Hi, folks. Excited to talk to you again this week with some great adoptable dogs. You know, we have many dogs here. We were able to move a lot in our sale last weekend, but we've got three that are still here that we really like, want you to know about. First, there's Polly. Polly's about 4 years old. She's a boxer mix, brown, white, spayed female. What a sweet girl. She loves people. She loves toys. Really enjoys walks. You can motivate her with food, and she'll carry a toy around in her mouth all day. So consider Polly. Second, consider Oreo. Oreo, he's about a year and a half. Just a big young guy. He's friendly. Black and white neutered male. Shepherd Husky mix. Loves a good walk. Loves people. He loves playtime, which if there's dogs out there with similar temperament, he loves to play with them. So consider big friendly Oreo. He's ready for training. And third, consider Apollo. Apollo's the youngest of the three. He's about 10 months old. Gray and white. Pit bull mixed with something a little leaner and taller. He's a little taller, leaner than your regular pit bull. Just a really active, fun guy. He's motivated by food and toys. Loves toys. Loves to play and chase a ball. And loves to play with other dogs that want to do the same thing. He's gray and white, neutered male. He's ready to learn some new, good habits. So consider those three. We have, of course, many other dogs. You can see every one of them at our website, 24petconnect.com. 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
16: Here's Guy Benson.
20: The idea that, oh, you couldn't possibly be from a foreign country and be genuine when you come here and you're surprised how much you love it, that just seems inconceivable to these American leftists. They've got to be lying or grifting. And some of those accusations are starting to bubble up because they're annoyed to see foreigners coming here and enjoying themselves and liking what we have to offer and what this society has built. And I think these leftists, maybe some of them ultimately, have a problem with those visitors because, yeah, they're here a little too legally. This type of anti-American sentiment on the left is rooted in the idea that we're a rotten, uniquely oppressive, racist, terrible country. Who would want to come here and have a good time? Who could? But then the same people welcome with open arms illegal immigrants.
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23: As the World Cup begins in America, officials remain focused on security measures, including the decisions on who to admit into the country for the tournament. On Thursday, Homeland Security Secretary Mark Wayne Mullen discussed the decision not to allow a Somali referee a visa. While refusing to discuss specifics, Mullen said,
24: "We're not going to allow people that have criminal or maybe proceed to be have criminal ties to come into this country. I don't care what your situation is."
23: The secretary added, "FIFA was made aware why anyone was denied, and that careful consideration was given to every situation."
24: If there was any country we wasn't going to allow in here, Iran would probably be the reason why we wouldn't allow them in here. But we did, and we worked closely with the individuals with restrictions.
23: Mullen said the government cleared as many people as possible.
24: But some people just can't clear. And that's just the way it works with getting a visa to come to this great country.
23: Kevin Uretzky, Fox News.
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28: There's a lot of talk today about success. Some believe that to be successful today, you must have a good education. Others talk about knowing the right people. Still others talk about social status, wealth, and influence. But after studying hundreds of successful people's lives, I've concluded the single most important factor for success. Are you ready? Here it is. Successful people are the people who have the habit of doing the things which failures don't want to do. Want to be a success in life? Find the things others don't want to do. And while they are failing, you will be succeeding. Think about it. I'm Jerry Stewart, and that was One Moment in America.
12: Road construction work continues throughout the year, weather permitting and sometimes weather related. Humboldt County Public Works reminds you to be cautious while driving in construction zones or where there's roadside maintenance. More road construction will be continuing along 6th Street in Eureka near Eureka City Hall. Right lane closures are still going to be in effect in that area, so drivers should anticipate minor to moderate traffic slowdowns for the immediate future. More nighttime bridge work will be continuing along Highway 101 in the southbound direction between South G Street and Gannon Slough Bridge in the Arcata area. A southbound lane closure will be in effect Mondays through Fridays from 8 p.m. through 6 a.m. with minor traffic slowdowns expected. And nighttime bridge work will also be occurring near the Mad River Bridge Mondays through Fridays from 8 p.m. through 6 a.m. with minor traffic slowdowns. Humboldt County Public Works shares that many road workers are injured throughout the year by unsafe and inattentive drivers. Please keep your eyes on the road and always drive safely.
0: It's June 15th, and this is your Fox Daily Snapshot. Today is Lobster Day. Time to celebrate the creepy crustacean and the fishermen who bring the delicious delight to your table. In 1215, the Magna Carta, agreed to by King John of England, a legal document that served as the foundation for American democracy and individual rights. The Obama White House celebrated its 800th anniversary in 2015. Also on this day in 1851, Jacob Husell, a Baltimore dairyman, sets up the first ice cream factory. He's considered the father of the wholesale ice cream industry. The first fully documented human blood transfusion is performed by a French physician in 1667 when a small amount of sheep blood is transfused into a 15-year-old boy who survives the procedure. American teenager Chris Everett wins the first of a record 7 French Open singles titles in 1974. I'm CJ Papa. That's your Fox Daily Snapshot.
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5: The Weather Channel tried its best to stop people from showing up at the White House UFC match. They predicted a 100% chance of the apocalypse, wind, rain, and those who survived the storms could be carried away by swarms of mosquitoes. For the record, not a single drop of rain fell, and to our knowledge, no one was treated by first responders for insect bites. You know, it's really unfortunate that anybody could find fault with an all-American event that brought tens of thousands of regular Americans to our nation's capital. I shudder to imagine what the America 250 celebration would have looked like had former Vice President Kamala Harris won in 2024. Drag shows on the South Lawn, musical performances by the San Francisco Gay Men's Chorus. Instead, we got Air Force flyovers, beautiful octagon ladies, and guys who knocked the living daylights out of each other before thanking Jesus. America is back.
7: The best.
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10: For a small business hoping to ride the coattails of a local team, it's all about timing. 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Maria Duenas-Jacobs is the co-founder and chief creative officer of Super Smalls, a six-year-old children's jewelry and accessories brand. 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She says the past week has been insane. 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The original plan was to launch next season. The circumstances dictated a quick pivot. 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
30: This is the Bloomberg Black Business Beat. Big AI companies like Anthropic and OpenAI are making plans to start trading publicly, a major milestone for the emerging tech. But as the space continues to grow, so do the number of skeptics worried about its safety. This week, we focus on a conversation on Bloomberg with Sophia Noble. She's a prominent black scholar who spent time focusing on AI's impact on people from underrepresented communities. Noble says that despite Wall Street's interest in AI, corporate America might be shifting away from it, at least as it currently exists.
1: We've been seeing studies where companies are saying that it's more expensive for them to use these chatbots because human beings have to check the efficacy and the reliability.
30: Sophia Noble is a professor at UCLA and director of the school's Center on Resilience and Digital Justice. And she's got a best-selling book, Algorithms of Oppression. I'm Bloomberg's Justin Milliner on the Black Business Beat.
7: You can never have too many tools.

0: SHN consulting engineers and geologists of Eureka bring you this earthquake information report. Previous week's earthquake information was compiled from the Berkeley Seismographic Center and the USGS and is brought to you by SHN. Six earthquakes were recorded last week off the southern Oregon coast, including two magnitude 2.7 earthquakes. A magnitude 2.3 earthquake was recorded 2 miles northeast of Trinidad Head, and earthquakes were also recorded last week off the southern Humboldt coast. Inland, seven small earthquakes were recorded in the region between Ukiah and SHN's Willits office. Near Redding, a magnitude 2.2 earthquake shook just outside of Shasta Lake, and there were two earthquakes under a magnitude 2.7 near Red Bluff. Small earthquakes also were recorded near Blue Lake, Rio Dell, Redway, and Cloverdale. Finally, out of the 304 earthquakes in the Geyser geothermal area last week, the largest one that was recorded was a magnitude 3.4. SHN is proud to bring you this earthquake information. It's time to take another look at the weather on the North Coast for today. More cloudy to partly cloudy skies will be continuing into the early evening and overnight hours, and the 5 to 10 mile per hour winds coming out of the northwest will gradually become light and variable. It's going to be a warm night with lows from 52 to 62 degrees, and more sunshine and partly cloudy skies will be expected for Tuesday. That is another look at the weather on the North Coast for this afternoon.
1: After the Trump administration ended federal reimbursement for Obamacare recipients, the health insurance giant Centene suffered a 6% loss in customers. Now it's cutting costs by offering buyouts to most of its employees. The U.S. and Iran close to ending the war, reaching a memorandum of understanding that reopens the Strait of Hormuz and kicks off 60 days of talks over Iran's nuclear program. That sent stocks shooting higher and oil lower, closing just under $81 a barrel. The Dow today closing at a fresh record high, up 469 points, almost 1% higher. The Nasdaq today up 795 points. That's a 3% spike thanks to gains in tech. The S&P up 123. SpaceX shares today up another 20% on their second day of trading. And Nestle USA, the maker of Hot Pockets, Coffee Mate, DiGiorno's Pizza, and more, now has removed all artificial dyes from its foods. Tom Busby, Bloomberg Radio.
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3: Hello, this is Jason Beam with my very first community comment. When I was thinking about what to talk about, my brain went 100,000 different places. That's not all unusual for me. I finally narrowed it down to several hundred thousand, then 50, and now here we are. During the landslide of incredibly interesting topics that I was thinking about talking about, there was one common thread. People. Not just people,

0: not just about working and the responsibility that comes with full-time employment, but I had a lot to learn about life in general. Fortunately, God put me in the right place to learn and grow. I don't know what Al and Donna saw in me, but I guess they saw something. They treated me like one of their own. They would have me over for dinner and give me the leftovers to take home. As an 18-year-old trying to make it on his own, food in the fridge was a rare but welcome sight. I thought they were just being nice, and they were. But more than that, they were taking care of my needs. They were meeting me where I was at. They understood what my needs were, even when I didn't. They demonstrated to me how the simple little things that we can do can get people through the hard times that they're in. And sometimes they don't even realize they're in them. Al taught me that taking care of the person, that person will take care of the position they hold. And I do my best to hold true to that in my current job. Everyone we run into is carrying something, some burden, some weight. We might not ever know just how massive that thing is and how the impact it's having on their life. But what we can do is our best for them. Be the best spouse you can be. Be the best parent you can be. Be the best child you can be, and the list goes on. When we're doing our best, it raises the bar for others. And if you're not careful, you might just motivate others to do better. What a concept, right? I had the honor of working for Al and Donna for many years. They continued to pour into me over the time, and they walked with me as I met my incredible wife and got married. Heather and I are very thankful that they were there through all the births and adoptions of our awesome kids. Although I don't get to see them as much as I'd like, no matter how far apart we are, they are my people. This has been Jason Beam with your community comment.
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5: An update on a deadly Air Force jet crash in California. I'm Lisa Lacerra, Fox News. The Air Force says all 8 people, including civilian government workers, government contractors, and uniformed military, were on board the B-52 bomber when it crashed at about 11:20 this morning at Edwards Air Force Base in Southern California.
6: At this point, we don't have any indication as to what the cause was of this. We won't be able to release that information, and we don't have an ability to get that anytime soon.
5: Deputy Commander for the 412th Test Wing, Colonel James Hayes, Boeing says 2 of its employees were killed in the crash. The long-range bomber has been used in conflicts dating back to Vietnam. President Trump touting plummeting oil prices on word of a deal to end the conflict with Iran.
7: President Trump calls a memorandum of understanding with Iran a very powerful document that reopens the critical Strait of Hormuz and ends U.S. naval blockade.
8: It's not like the Obama document, which was just a terrible document.
7: Sitting alongside French President Emmanuel Macron at the G7 summit, President Trump criticized the JCPOA deal reached with Iran during the Obama administration. The president says the text of this agreement, which sets up a 60-day window for negotiations over Iran's nuclear program, should be released later this week.
5: Fox's Jared Halpern in Washington. Senate Democratic Leader Chuck Schumer says Congress needs to be told the details of the agreement.
9: We've been told dozens of times that this war is over, and dozens of times we have been disappointed.
5: Schumer said Iran has more control over the Strait of Hormuz than ever, and he says gas prices are higher now than ever and will remain that way for a long time. Order the tentative Iran deal sent stocks higher. The Dow closed up 468, ending the day at an all-time high. 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
5: The number of Ebola cases in the Democratic Republic of Congo has surged, with 72 new cases reported over the weekend.
6: The outbreak is concentrated in an eastern province, which accounts for more than 90% of the cases. It's spreading fast in one of the world's most challenging regions. The number of cases is believed to be much higher since the Ebola outbreak was confirmed May 15th, weeks after it is suspected to have begun. This could turn out to be the worst flare-up of Ebola in history. Congo's Ministry of Health said the numbers show the outbreak is spreading rapidly. It also reflects more active surveillance. Officials said the contact tracing coverage rate is 56%, a sharp drop from last week. Authorities are scrambling to find people who may have been exposed. CJ Papa, Fox News.
5: A federal immigration judge has granted asylum to a woman orphaned in Iran in the 1970s and adopted by an American war veteran who immigration officials threatened with deportation. The ruling likely ends a month-long ordeal for the woman who lives in California. She's one of thousands adopted from abroad who were never granted citizenship because of bureaucratic loopholes. A time capsule marking the 250th birthday of the U.S. has been sealed.
7: On July 4th, America will mark its semi-quincentennial with a time capsule that will be buried in Philadelphia, containing items collected from the federal government, all 50 states, the five U.S. territories, and the District of Columbia. America 250 spokesperson Rosie Rios says it fulfills a 2016 mandate from Congress that was put in place to honor the country's 250th birthday, working with the National Institute of Standards and Technology.
8: They created this 900-pound stainless steel vessel that's going to be waterproof, and then they're going to cap it off with an 1,100-pound kind of jar cap. So a ton, literally, is what this is going to be weighed when it is buried.
7: It will be opened on July 4th, 2276.
5: Fox's Tanya J. Powers. I'm Lee Silasera. This is Fox News.
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15: 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Let's see here a moment. If I can find it. We're always working here, just so you know. Never take our foot off the pedal, the gas pedal here. I'm getting there. I'm almost there. I think I'm almost there. Maybe not. There's some people who are very interesting. I want to bring to your attention. Well, you know what? I'm going to go look again at the break because I can't seem to find it. But there is a lot of other stuff going on. But I don't want to leave this yet. I want to read to you again because people come and go, but even if you heard it before, I want to read to you again what's going to be a big story, I suppose. Barak Ravid, who's a reprobate, in my view, leftist, but nonetheless, he's the favorite reporter of the White House. President does interviews with him. Top officials leak to this guy. It's constant. I don't know why. They shouldn't. CIA director doubts Iran's intentions on deal, sources say, but it's more than him. It says CIA director John Ratcliffe told President Trump and other senior officials that intelligence gathered by U.S. intel agencies raised serious doubts about Iran's willingness to make the nuclear concessions the U.S. is seeking in any final deal, according to three sources familiar with those discussions. Ratcliffe isn't the only skeptic of Trump's top team. Secretary of State Marco Rubio and Secretary of Defense Pete Hegseth have both expressed concerns and raised questions about the deal and internal discussions. While Vice President Vance and U.S. Envoy Steve Witkoff and Jared Kushner advocated for it, according to two of the sources. It was a series of high-level meetings about the deal between Trump and his advisors in the lead-up. In any event, there was a division. That's okay. Abraham Lincoln had a cabinet. He even had some Democrats in there where they debated all the time. Ronald Reagan did. Trump does. But what's important to understand here is the three men who actually run the essential departments, the State Department, the War Department, and the Central Intelligence Agency, all three were very concerned and skeptical about Iran adhering to any nuclear deal. Now, folks, the truth is, we don't really need to even read this to know this to be the case, do we? And yet everything hinges on this. It's being led by J.D. By the way, J.D. is going to be on Megyn Kelly's show tomorrow. Do you believe that, Rich? Oh, jeez. Okay, go for it. And when, hey, is J.D. going to be on Tucker's show, do you think? I know they're best friends. I'm just curious. I wonder if Tucker's invited him. How about bloated Bannon, you know, the felon? Who ripped off old ladies, claimed he was going to build a southern wall. Will J.D. be on bloated Bannon show? In other words, you go on certain of these shows, you do grave damage to your popularity. Because despite all the talk about these influencers, what a name for a bunch of reprobates. The fact of the matter is, you're going to hurt yourself if you want to be president. If you're on, you know, Trader Tucker Carlson's show or Bloated Bannon's show, I don't think going on Megyn Kelly's show is particularly helpful. If I were advising, I'm not really advising anybody, but you know. You might want to stay off little Ada Fuentes' show. That's probably a bad move, too. Just some thoughts. Just some thoughts. What is he promoting? He has a book? Is that what he has, Rich? What's it called? Do you know? Can you look that up? I don't know what it's called. Here is a short 35 seconds from Benjamin Netanyahu, our ally. It's Hebrew with a English translation. And he's saying, with or without an agreement, Iran will not have a nuclear weapon, and he's going to make sure of it. Cut five, go.
16: For decades, I have been fighting Iran's efforts to arm itself with
15: nuclear. Now, let's be clear about that. For 40 years, he's been fighting Iran on this. 40. He's been very prescient about this. Go ahead.
16: For decades, I have been fighting Iran's efforts to arm itself with nuclear weapons. I can define it as my life's mission. I have stood by it to this day, and I will stand by it in the future. With an agreement, without an agreement, Iran will not have nuclear weapons today or tomorrow. As long as I am the Prime Minister of Israel, this will not happen. Now I hear people asking, what have we achieved? And I answer them, we have removed the threat of immediate annihilation from us. Together with our American friend, we embarked on the largest strike flight in the history of the State of Israel.
15: And he'll do that. Now, all the woke right types in our country, like the Piers Morgans, by the way, did you know that's of the J.P. Morgan family, Mr. Producer? I did some research on this guy. What a sleazy background, by the way. He's left doing a podcast. But You guys should look up these people yourselves, really. I'm happy for you to look up my background. Why don't you look up his background? He's an elitist. Boy talks and so on. We invited him. Was I supposed to say this, Mr. Producer? Yes, Mr. Producer reached out to his person to bring him on radio. We never heard back. Just as well. What a waste of time, to be honest with you. We reached out to this guy, Bo Sobiec, and you got his... He is a publicist, Rich, is that right? And she said he would have to take a fee, is that correct? And we said, no, we can't pay him a fee, but he needs to come on. We're happy to talk to him, and he never got back. You know, years ago, I invited Tucker Carlson on the show to debate. He never got back. But then he invited me to come on his show. You see what he does on his show. You see what Piers Morgan does on his show. It's not a debate. It's a setup. The setup. But I'm happy for any of them to come on the radio show. We don't mind wasting 30, 40 minutes on them, I suppose. Nonetheless, here's Pete Hegseth on Deface the Nation. Pete, let me tell you, Pete is a great patriot. He really is terrific. Cut six, go.
17: President Trump posted on social media Saturday.
15: This is Margaret Brennan, who is horrendous. In fact, all these Sunday hosts on the networks are just despicable. Go ahead.
17: When all is calm, we will go in and get the nuclear dust. That's how he refers to the highly enriched uranium under the bombed sites. He said, we'll downblend and destroy it, whether in Iran or the U.S. Is the goal, is the plan to have the U.N. do all of that?
18: I don't think the U.N.'s been really effective in anything here.
17: The weapons inspectors from the IAEA?
18: As we need to. Ultimately, that could be part of it. The reality is President Trump has already set back Iran's nuclear program in devastating ways, from Midnight Hammer to this campaign, to ways that we know how far back we've set them. We're watching that material as we have this entire time. Yeah. And any arrangement, as I said from the outset of the program, will be performance and metrics based. You'll have inspections, you'll have oversight, whether they're U.S., whether they're international, but it'll be a throttle set by the United States through our negotiators with the military and strength as the guarantor of this. If Iran does not want to comply, then they can deal with the War Department again, which we'd rather not have to do, and President Trump would rather not have to do, but we know they know the type of devastating effects that have occurred on their military and on their air defenses and on their capabilities. They don't want that again. And so when we restruck twice, don't discount how important it was that we were willing to show we will restart this and we will set you back even further. And that was part of the reason why Iran came to the table, and we're going to finish this initial MOU to set the clock. So that's the umbrella here. We'll work with you to remove that material, or you'll downblend that material, but you're not going to have any of that material. And anything you do get will be based on oversight and performance. And Iran understands that, and that's why I think ultimately this is something that can and will succeed.
15: All right, let's go to cut seven. Go.
17: It's an important point for those who are members of the U.S. military to understand whether you are saying ground troops would be involved in cleaning up nuclear dust.
18: That you're saying that. You're trying to put words in my mouth to create a headline. What I'm saying is we have plans. No, we have plans for everything. And should the president need a compel option, we have compel options and many different types of compel options. But right now we've set the conditions for 60 days to ensure that that material is downblended, destroyed, or removed, whatever the president decides is in the best interest of the United States of America, and the War Department is there to support that effort.
15: Okay. Do you notice these people always want to interrupt before they finish? They're just rude, as a matter of fact. Michael Oren is the former Israeli ambassador to the United States several years ago, maybe even more than a decade ago. I had him on my show a couple of weeks ago. He's very articulate. He was born in America. He's very, very smart. He's written many books. And like anybody in the woke right, I don't think they've ever read any books. Anyway, here he is. I want you to take a listen on Fox this morning, I believe. Cut eight, go.
19: So there's a somber move in Israel tonight. We're not participating in the celebrations just yet. I'm sure it'd be very interesting to see what is actually in this agreement and not just what's being reported by various media outlets around the region and around the world. But there's great concern here that Iran at the end of the day will remain in control of the Strait of Hormuz, if not accepting tolls, will receive frozen assets from the United States, maybe sanctions relief that will enable Iran to rebuild its military and strategic capabilities, continue supporting terror, continuing building ballistic missiles, and still the question of what's the future of the nuclear program and the nuclear stockpile will remain unanswered. That's a lot to say right there, Sandra, but that is the concern in Israel tonight.
15: Mm-hmm. I get it. Now let's listen to the domestic bomb throwers like Hakeem Jeffries, Cut 10, go.
20: The Iran nuclear deal that was struck during the Obama administration was not signed into law by Congress. Should it have been, and should any new deal be signed into law by Congress?
21: Well, there was a process by which Congress could either accept or reject the agreement. And I, of course, along with the overwhelming majority of Democrats in the House and the Senate, supported the Iranian nuclear agreement, and it clearly was the right decision at the time. And what we've seen is that Donald Trump promised not to start wars in the Middle East, but to stop them. But he's turned around and done the exact opposite, as opposed to actually focusing on the problems that the American people need to see resolved, which is driving down the high cost of living. The economy is broken. The American people know it. And as Democrats, we're committed to actually doing something about it.
15: Mm-hmm. No, they aren't. What are they going to do about it? We know what they did last time. They destroyed it. Inflation through the roof, illegal aliens in every neighborhood and so forth. Complete disaster. Look what they're doing, you know, under Mondami in New York right now. Look at it. Look at the taxes in Illinois. Look at California. It's a mess. Just look wherever the Democrats control these really blue states. They're a complete disaster. I'll be right back.
22: Mark Levin.
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30: The Humboldt Republican Party presents another important event in American history in celebration of our 250th birthday.
31: The Texas Revolution began in 1835 when tensions grew between Mexico's new centralist government, led by Antonio López de Santa Anna, and American settlers living in Texas. After events at Gonzales and Goliad, the consultation of November 1835 established a provisional government in Texas, as well as a regular army, militia structure, and naval force. After gaining a strong foothold against the Mexican garrisons, the conflict soon led to the Battle of the Alamo, where Texan defenders were utterly defeated in 1836. Under the leadership of Sam Houston, Texan forces defeated Santa Anna at the Battle of San Jacinto in just 18 minutes. This victory would lead to the creation of the Republic of Texas, with Sam Houston as its first president.
30: This important event in American history is presented by Redwood Wishing Wells.
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So Newsom and Mrs. Newsom are allegedly, apparently, under investigation. Let's see here. And that's Ronnie, our dog Ronnie, who's barking. I think he's saying like three cheers. CBS News here. California Governor Newsom Monday said on Monday today that he and his wife are under investigation by the Justice Department. In a video posted to X, Newsom said federal agents had sought to speak to his family, friends, and former employees, demanded records, and dug through years of documents. He accused the Justice Department and the President Trump of abusing grand jury process. Well, I didn't even know about it. Did you, Rich? Donald Trump isn't just coming after me because of my mean tweets. He says he's coming after me because I'm considering running for president. He hates that I consistently... No, that's not why. And you don't even know if Donald Trump has anything to do with it, Newsom. I mean, I wonder what he did. You know, this is like Tucker Carlson who said, I'm under investigation, the CIA, the Department of Justice, they're looking at my text. Well, what's on your texts? They denied it. And he's never released his texts. He needs to release his texts. Bloated Bannon needs to release his videotapes with Epstein, the Epstein-Bannon tapes. Nobody seems to care about that. I care about it. Let's see here. Tonight, my wife and I joined Donald Trump's hit list. He's directed his department. He doesn't know any of this. After calling for my arrest last year, Donald Trump directed his department. Again, he doesn't know any of that. Now, his wife, Jennifer Siebel Newsom, who calls herself the first partner of California, well, do they have, like, both sex prisons? Do you know, Mr. Producer? Because maybe they'll serve in the same cell together. Yeah, I'm just curious about that. Do they have husband and wife cells? I don't know. Call Bannon. He's well aware of this stuff. As a documentary filmmaker, she founded the Representation Project, a nonprofit organization, co-founded California Partners Project, a nonprofit that promotes gender equality. Can somebody please tell me what gender equality means? What does that mean? Are the genders equal? I'm talking about your private parts. What does that mean, gender equality? Not human equality. It's specific to your genitalia, right, Rich? It's not like finger equality, leg equality, eyeball equality. Gender equality. A source familiar with the investigation said there are several ongoing investigating probes related to the governor that are being handled by the U.S. Attorney's Office in Sacramento. At least one of the investigations has been going on for about a year. Unfortunately, I can't get out of this chair. Honey, if you can hear the dog barking, can you please come down and get Ronnie? Thank you. And the source said, and one more originated with a whistleblower complaint. Well, if it's been going on about a year, that means it might have started under Biden. Two sources familiar with the matter said one of the ongoing investigations relates to Jennifer Siebel Newsom's taxes. Well, why don't they just leak them like they did with Trump's? Oh, yeah. One source said one of the probes relates to Newsom's former chief of staff, Dana Williamson, who was indicted last year on nearly two dozen federal charges. Prosecutors in Sacramento allege that Williamson and at least two others conspired to funnel funds from former HHS Secretary Javier Becerra. His dormant campaign account. She pleaded guilty last month to three counts of conspiracy. Say what? Folks, this could be serious stuff. It could be serious stuff. I don't know. This doesn't sound like Trump directed them to go. This is in the weed stuff. Advisor to the government said federal agents have contacted individuals and organizations connected to Newsom and his wife, issued subpoenas for records, and conducted interviews involving groups tied to the governor and the first partner. Wow. Imagine that. You know, just so he knows, you can run for president from prison. We've had this discussion before. It's been done before. Just to give a heads up. We'll be right back.

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1: From the newsroom, I'm Peter Killeen. A bicyclist received major injuries last evening after being struck by a gray Toyota RAV4 on Redwood Drive near Alder Point Road north of Garberville, according to KimKemp.com. The collision was reported at about 6:53 p.m. Initial reports indicated that a vehicle had collided with a bike on Redwood Drive. The bicyclist was down in the roadway. Emergency responders dispatched to the scene. The bicyclist had sustained significant injuries and was taken to a local hospital for treatment. With news, I'm Peter Killeen.
2: I'm Tom Bergotti. A B-52 bomber carrying eight people crashes at Edwards Air Force Base in California today, killing everyone on board. Colonel James Hayes clarifying who exactly was on board the aircraft.
3: This was a mixed crew. This was a mixed crew of military, government civilians, and government contractors supporting this test mission.
2: Boeing confirms two of its employees were among those on board. American and Iranian officials will meet in Switzerland on Friday to sign a temporary deal to end the war. Fox's Peter Ducey.
4: We will see diplomats from Iran meeting with some diplomats from the United States, led by J.D. Vance, shaking hands to signal to the rest of the world that the beginning of the end of the war is here. President Trump is not ready to pull any troops out of the Gulf yet. They want to start these negotiations after Friday's signing and see where they can get.
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6: Here's a look at your weather on the North Coast for our overnight hours. It's looking like we've got partly cloudy conditions for the evening. Temperatures are going to be in the high 50s with a bit of a breeze blowing in from the west at about 5 miles per hour, which should settle out later on into the evening. For the morning, we can expect mostly sunny conditions. Temperatures are going to be in the low 70s with a bit of a breeze blowing in from the west-northwest at about 6 miles per hour in the afternoon. So thankfully, it's looking like it'll be nice and mild for the day. And that's a look at your weather here on the North Coast.
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1: Oh, some bad news. A B-52 crash taking off from Edwards Air Force Base. All 8 crew members are believed to be dead. These B-52s are very old. I mean, they refurbished them and so forth, but they are very old. I don't know what happened. Who knows? Obviously, it was a mechanical problem if it crashed shortly after takeoff. It's very sad. So 8 of our wonderful air crew on the B-52 died shortly after it took off from Edwards Air Force Base, which is a terrible, terrible thing, of course. You know, one of our great sponsors is Monetary Gold. And I'm going to be straight with you. I talk about protecting your liberty, your family, your future. And right now, I think one of the smartest moves you can make is to diversify. I've talked to you about Social Security, the debt, what's coming. Truly, it's going to be massive. Elon Musk says 1,000% chance we're going to go bankrupt. I don't disagree with him. It's just a matter of when and where. Diversification, to have some gold and silver. To me, it's very important. That's what we do. And gold has made a little bit of a pullback. You know, the trajectory's been up, up, up. Last year it had like 20, 30 record numbers. It's happening again. So what happens is it doesn't go in a straight line. You know, there's a go and then a plateau, a go and then a plateau. And that's what we have now, a little plateau. So you have a window, a real opportunity to get in at a lower price before the next move. And I believe that's coming with certainty, with certainty. Because the fundamentals haven't changed. In fact, it's getting worse. You know, they keep spending on the hill. Inflation keeps eroding your savings. Gold keeps doing what it always does, and silver too. And that is holding their value when everything else is shaky. That's why I trust Monetary Gold. You know, there's a lot of gold companies out there. 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All right, let's see where we are on calls. Hello, out there. Let's see, we got that. Let's go to Harriet, Brooklyn, New York. How are you, Harriet?
2: It's a pleasure speaking with you.
1: Likewise, thank
2: Mark,
1: you.
2: I agree. I agree with you about, we have a wonderful president, Donald J. Trump, but you've got to understand, you can't negotiate with a death cult, Islam, radical Islam. First, it's the Saturday people like Netanyahu and Israel being under attack, and then it's the Sunday people. If you wouldn't mind, Mark, can I read a little section, a quote from Harry S. Truman, one of our great presidents?
1: It's got to be very short, but go ahead.
2: I'm going to go real quick. Right after, in 1948, President Harry S. Truman recognized the state of Israel despite strong opposition from within his own administration. Please listen to his magnificent words. Quote, I believe that just like in the past, 3,000 years ago, You Jews saved humanity, wild mankind, via your Torah. So too, I believe and hope that even nowadays, you, the Jewish nation, will be successful again to enlighten and to heal the beasts of cruelty in our midst and save the world from total destruction. That was in 1948, after he recognized the state of Israel.
1: How about that? And listen to the Democrats today. They're nuts. Harriet, God bless you, my friend. You take care of yourself. Let's go to Brad, Greenwich, Connecticut. How are you, Brad?
3: How are you doing, Mark? Thanks for taking my call.
1: Thank you. Thank you.
3: I was wondering your input. The Iranian men play tonight in Los Angeles, and I was wondering what you think their chances are of defecting during the World Cup, given their women's team did a year ago in Australia.
1: Well, what happened was the women team, most of them decided not to because they started rounding up their family members. And so maybe one or two will defect. I can't imagine most of them will because of that. Unless they've already talked to their parents before they left and made that decision, you know?
3: Okay, I gotcha. I mean, I know they have great concern about their personal safety, and who knows, they could be here with IRGC members. I just can't believe the media is not discussing this at all.
1: The media doesn't care. They don't care. 42,000 people were murdered. They're always on Trump's case. They don't like the fact that the war was started. It was a spectacular beginning of this war. It's the end of it that's a bit problematic as far as I can see. But, all right, Brad, thank you, my friend. Let's keep rolling. Thomas, Medford, Oregon, the great KCMX, go.
4: An honor, Mr. Levin, super patriot. I listen to
1: you. Yes, you are. Thank you. God bless you, man.
4: You had an God bless you as well. You had an interview over a month ago with Steve Witkoff and Mr. Kushner. And
1: it was just Witkoff.
4: I thought maybe it was only that. The Iranian counterparts, Steve said, claimed they had enough 60% enriched to make 8 to 10 bombs within a month or so.
1: I think what they said is they had enough. I don't know if they said 60%, but they said they'd have enough enriched uranium to make 11 bombs in 10 days.
4: 10 days. Oh, there's the 10. Yeah, it's 4.78 kilograms, if I remember the number, they had access to. How is that if it's all under Pickaxe Mountain? How could they get that so short to make 11 bombs? Is there a separate stockpile concern?
1: I don't know, but you raise a very good question. I don't know. And one of the things I've heard them say is when things settle down, we'll go in and we'll get it. I don't even know what that means, do you?
4: No. You're the one I go to when I watch your weekend TV.
1: I just don't know because it's not being explained in any detail. Then there's people saying, don't ask questions, you know. I always ask questions. It doesn't matter what they say. I literally don't know. It's a great question.
4: Yeah, it's very curious to me, but I listen avidly.
1: Thank you, brother.
4: I was wondering if you've addressed anyone has, you know. So.
1: Not really. All right. Thank you, Thomas. You take care of yourself, all right? Let's go to Alex, Baltimore, Maryland, on WMAL, our great affiliate. How are you, Alex?
5: I'm good. Can you hear me okay?
1: I can.
5: Hey, thanks for taking my call. I've been on hold a while. I want to kind of circle back to socialized medicine. You know, when Obamacare came out, I was firmly in the camp of being against it. But I've come across a couple new sort of arguments. I haven't heard you address this particular aspect. I think there's a couple countries around the world that are doing socialized medicine correctly and making it work. But you mentioned Canada. They're obviously not doing a very good job. I'm talking about this country. You probably heard of them. It's called Israel. It's in the Middle East, and they have socialized medicine.
1: Very funny. I've been there. They don't really have socialized medicine. In fact, they have some of the best medical systems in the world. They have both. You can go to private hospitals or sort of government hospitals, and everybody wants to get into the private hospital.
5: You were raising the
1: issue. You may have heard of that country. It's called Israel. They have both.
5: Yeah. Well, I'm saying we got to pay for it, right? I mean, that's the big problem, right? But if we look to Israel, we can see that all we have to do to get socialized medicine is to find a bigger, stronger, richer company.
1: All right, thanks a lot. Get rid of this guy. He's an idiot. But for the United States, there wouldn't be any Israel. There wouldn't be any, that's where he's going. There wouldn't be any health care. It wouldn't be anything. I guess we're going to find out soon. Because it's clear Israel's feeling that they need to really break out on their own. And that moron doesn't understand the history of the situation. In the 1960s, back right after the Six-Day War in 1967, Israel had to make a decision. Would it align itself with the United States or align itself with Russia? See, Russia recognized Israel right out of the box, too. And they were trying to convince the new country to join with them, because a lot of the founders of the early Israel were from Europe and were socialists. Meanwhile, a lot of the others who were in Israel, who were not from Europe and were not socialists, rejected it. But in any event, they decided to be with the United States. Ever since then, Russia, which helped create the so-called Palestinian Authority and all the rest of it, it's actually before 67, maybe in the early 60s, like 62, actually. Israel's paid a price for that, because it's the KGB that created these so-called Palestinians, and they used Arafat, who was from Egypt, a citizen of Egypt, to do it. They were funding the Palestinians to attack the Israelis, and then, you know, one thing leads to another. You may not realize this, folks, but a couple hundred years ago, the Jews in the Middle East got along pretty well, as did the Muslims, Arabs, who were Christian and all other faiths. They got along okay. And so the radicals, the Islamists came in, and that was developed out of Cairo, and the communists came in, that would be Russia. And they created and balkanized the whole area. Now, that's not the only reason, but it's a big reason. Israel's going to be quite capable to go it alone at some point. And you can see they're already making alliances with India, as we have an alliance with India. Massive population, a massive market. Believe it or not, they're making alliances because Germany came to them to build an Iron Dome of sorts, so they're working with them. Greece came to them, they're working with Greece because Turkey is constantly threatening Greece. The reason they recognize Somaliland is because its location is so important, very close to Saudi Arabia and so forth, so they're not going to stand still. They're the best intelligence in the Middle East, maybe one of the best in the world. They're the best technologies in the world. They're the best development of military weapons that have been tried, for obvious reasons, in the entire world. They've given us all that. Their lasers are more advanced than anybody else's. Their F-35s do more than ours, and they gave that information back to Lockheed, I think it was. It's a great ally, an absolutely great ally, and we're going to miss them. Because I'm predicting in 10 years, they're going to be much more independent. Much more independent. And that means if they decide to go into Lebanon, they're going to go into Lebanon. If they decide to go in Iran, they're going to go in Iran. If they decide to do X, they're going to do X. And they have to. Because you can see if any Democrats elected, they're already trash-talking the country. We've got this woke right crowd here that's backing Russia. That's backing Iran, that's backing Qatar. I see it, you all see it, we all see it. So they're not stupid. So virtually every party over there, I've been reading, says we got to create a more independent relationship with the United States and everybody else. And that's now where they're moving. Rather than us appreciating the ally and embracing the ally, it's helping us deal with Iran, it's helping us deal with Hezbollah. And so, no, it's not being viewed that way. So the population over there wants to be more independent. That's exactly what's going to happen. So we won't have the $3.8 billion to give them, $3.5 billion of which never leaves this country. It's used in our military-industrial companies. In other words, we pay our companies to build equipment for them and then give it to them. And in return, we get all kinds of free intelligence, all kinds of free technology, all kinds of free products and so forth. But look, they're not going to have to keep defending themselves and explaining themselves. Netanyahu's already said you're going to get to keep your $3.8 billion. As soon as that 10-year deal is up, he said we're not going to ask you for any more. So everybody should be happy. I'll be right back.
0: Mark Levin.
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0: uncertain, chaotic times, that's for sure, isn't it? But for me, the Bible has been proven right about every major turning point in American history. 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They are the best of the best. All right. What did I want to do here? Oh, here it is, Mr. Producer. This is Hakeem Jeffries. Cut 14. Go.
1: Will you move to impeach President Trump?
2: We haven't ruled anything in or ruled anything out in terms
0: You're
2: of accountability.
0: Liar. You know you are. And guess what? For all those morons out there, oh, Marx, guess who's going to be leading the charge to defend our president, Mr. Producer? Me. I don't mean officially as part of a government or personal. I mean me behind this microphone, me on television, me in the toxic, what is it, pool online? That's right. I will. Because everybody else in this business is cowardice. Handful of us will do it. That's it. I wish I had time to take all the calls. We've got great callers here. Iran deal reminds me of Pelosi. We have that tape where she said, we have to pass it so you know what's in it.
1: But we have to pass the bill so that you can find out what is in it.
0: You're good, Mr. Padilla.

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2: 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And out of the three playable options in the California lottery, a majority of voters on Friday said they usually play the Super Lotto Plus. 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
6: The deal will be good for everyone. I'm Lisa Lacera, Fox News. Vice President J.D. Vance tells Fox's Sean Hannity the deal agreed to in principle by the U.S. and Iran is a path to peace in the Middle East.
7: The Straits of Hormuz are open immediately. You already see oil prices coming down substantially, and I think they're only going to come down even further. Number two, it ensures that Iran will never have a nuclear weapon.
6: The vice president outlined some of what President Trump told Iranian leaders.
7: What the president said to them is, we want you to be a successful country, but for you to be a successful country, you've got to give up on this threat. You've got to give up on this desire to have a nuclear weapon. And if you do that, the United States is willing to have a much better relationship.
6: Vice President Vance again said Iran was not getting any U.S. taxpayer money for signing the deal. Vance will be in Geneva for the signing. President Trump announced the framework deal earlier today at the G7 in France. An update on a deadly B-52 bomber crash at Edwards Air Force Base in Southern California.
8: Deputy Commander for the 412th Test Wing, Colonel James Hayes, telling reporters the B-52 bomber crashed after takeoff from Edwards Air Force Base and burst into flames, killing all eight people on board.
9: This crash is deemed to be unsurvivable, and right now our thoughts and prayers are with the families of those that lost their loved ones.
8: Stressing officials are in the process of notifying family members and noting the flight was part of a routine test mission.
9: It was a mixed crew of government civilians, government contractors, and uniformed military.
8: Hayes goes on to say the cause of the crash is under investigation, and the site was contained within the base.
6: Fox's Kristen Goodwin. Boeing says two of its employees were killed in the crash. California Governor Gavin Newsom says his office has filed a Freedom of Information request seeking records from the Department of Justice related to its investigation of him and his wife. 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
1: A life sentence handed down in Texas for a former deputy fire chief convicted of orchestrating a violent home invasion.
2: It took a jury in Tarrant County about 20 minutes to hand out a life sentence for former Everman deputy fire chief Joel Jones after the 54-year-old pled guilty to orchestrating a violent home invasion rape last year, recruiting another man through a dating website to carry out the assault, falsely telling him the encounter was a consensual fantasy. Investigators say Jones had instructed the man to record the sexual assault, that he attempted to arrange for the woman to be kidnapped and raped a second time. 31-year-old Tabasia Griffiths cooperated, pled guilty to aggravated assault, and was given 10 years probation. Jeff Manasso, Fox News.
1: British Prime Minister Keir Starmer says Britain will ban children under 16 from using social media apps starting early next year. Starmer acknowledges some teens might bypass the ban, but emphasizes the importance of children's safety and happiness. YouTube and Meta warn that a blanket social media restriction could push kids into unregulated online spaces. Canadian statistics show travel across the northern border into the U.S. is down due to a boycott and opposition to President Trump.
3: Data from Statistics Canada, the office that tracks national trends, shows as much as a 42% drop in cross-border trips. Canadians are even declining to take trips to popular warm weather locations, Miami, Orlando, and Myrtle Beach, South Carolina. Major business centers, New York, Boston, and San Francisco, are likewise not getting Canadian visits. Researchers believe tariffs, 51st state talk, and general opposition to President Trump led to the travel choices. Only Gainesville, Florida, Portland, Oregon, and Cleveland saw rises in Canadian visits last year.
1: Fox's Colonel Scott. I'm Lisa Lacerra. This is Fox News.
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16: Welcome back to the Lars Larson Show. It's a Monday, and it's honestly provocative talk radio for America. And oil prices are down. In fact, they are down to a level we haven't seen in a period of time. But are they going to continue to go down, and will that actually translate into reasonable fuel prices in America? But the second question, and you kind of knew this was going to happen. I mean, Barack Hussein Obama was always unaccountably positive about his deal with Iran. That deal was so fatally flawed, there were even Major League Democrats who would not vote for it. But you know what he's saying now? Barack Obama is now saying it's doubtful that anything in Donald Trump's new deal with Iran is going to go any further than what he got in his JCPOA, this joint proposal between Iran and the United States. Even though it should have been treated as a treaty, it never was. It should have been ratified by the U.S. Senate. If any American president wants to make a deal, which we call treaties, the president can negotiate the deal, then he has to take it to the U.S. Congress and get it voted on and ratified or not. Barack Obama was not about to do that because he knew There was no way in the world that the JCPOA would be ratified by the U.S. Senate. So what is he saying now? I'll quote the Washington Times. Former President Barack Obama says it is doubtful that any new agreement between the U.S. and Iran to prevent Tehran from acquiring nuclear weapons will be different or better than the deal he negotiated about 11 years ago in 2015. Here's a quote. It is doubtful that any agreement that arises is going to be significantly different than the deal we had in place and worked for a long stretch of time before we, the United States, pulled out of it. Now, I'm sure that Obama wanted to say before Donald Trump pulled us out of the JCPOA. But the fact is, everybody who remembers that deal, and I remember it from 2015, remembers that the essence of it was, don't develop a nuclear bomb right now. And by the way, Iran, we're going to give you enough loopholes through which you can continue to pursue your nuclear ambitions. That's exactly what Obama did. In fact, there's a great soundbite. We might even run it tomorrow, but it's from Chuck Schumer. Chuck Schumer at the time saying, I am not going to vote for this JCPOA if he gets a chance to vote on it. Why? Because he said the monitoring that was part of the trust but verify approach to any one of these deals with Iran, nobody in the world trusts Iran to do what they say they're going to do. So what did the JCPOA do? It was 160 pages, negotiated over 2 years, and it required Iran to cut its enriched uranium stockpile by 98%. And if you say, well, that sounds like a pretty good deal, the problem with the deal was that Iran in the deal said, anytime you want to, you can come in and inspect any one of these many sites within our country. However, if you said, we think you're developing enriched uranium in a place that is not on the site list, do you know what the JCPOA required? It said you would have to ask Iran for permission to go and check out that site. And then they would have up to 24 days before the inspection was allowed. Now, you know what I've compared this to? You might find the comparison appropriate or not. But imagine this. Imagine that you are concerned in your own household. You have a 16-year-old son or a 16-year-old daughter or both, and you say, I want to make sure that my kids are not hiding contraband in their room. So mom and dad announce, son or daughter or both, we're going to search your room from time to time, and we're going to make sure that you don't have weapons, that you don't have drugs, you don't have alcohol or any other kind of contraband in your room. And if the son and daughter did what the Iranian mullahs did, and they said, that's okay, mom and dad, you can come in and check my room anywhere you want. You can search it top to bottom, except the sock drawer. If you want to search the sock drawer, you have to give me a day's notice. Now, any parent who is not, doesn't have a room temperature IQ, any parent would say immediately, I know where my son or daughter is hiding the gun or the pot or the fentanyl or the molly or whatever it is they're hiding in their sock drawer. Because that's what any reasonable person would conclude if you say, search anything you want, but not these areas. And a lot of people forget to tell the American public what was in that JCPOA and what was not in that JCPOA. Fact is that when Barack Obama says, oh, this isn't going to be any better deal than the deal that I had, I think we're going to find out at the end of the 60 days, because that's the time when Donald Trump is going to be negotiating with Iran. Actually, he'll probably have Marco Rubio do it, that they're going to have a deal. Trump's 2026 memo was bilateral, negotiated in secret, mediated by Pakistan, signed without Israel in the room. Now, do I think that's okay? Yeah. I do, because what am I most concerned about? I'm most concerned about the safety and security of the United States of America. Now, oftentimes, what works well for the safety and security of the United States also works well for every other country on earth, including a lot of our allies like Great Britain and Israel. Trump says that Iran will be permitted to continue enriching uranium on its own soil, but only at low levels. And why is that important? You have to know that when somebody is developing, let's say, nuclear material to use in a reactor, then they're going to be enriching it to 5 or 6%. Anything beyond that, well, at that point, you're talking about making bombs. If you get it to 60%, you are well on your way to the 90% plus that you have to enrich the uranium to make it weapons-grade material. But Donald Trump's deal releases about $24 billion from some of the frozen assets of Iran before it begins negotiating on the nuclear file. And there is some concern, and I've got a concern as well. Even though I am a Donald Trump supporter, I'm concerned that what we might be giving to Iran is a certain amount of money, their own assets, unfrozen, that will go to them before they negotiate a deal. Now, Iran apparently believes that they will be able to, you know, work some kind of deal that works out well for them and get their money released as well. I think Donald Trump is smarter than that, but we're going to have to wait and see how all of this works out. But in the short run, it sounds like we are well on our way back to reasonable fuel prices, although that's going to take some time as well. Glad to have you with me on the Lars Larson Show. I want you to picture this, because this is a scary thought, and it involves artificial intelligence. You're at work. Your phone goes off. It's your kid's number on the phone screen, and on the phone, it's your kid's voice, panicked because he's been in an accident, and he says, I need money wired to me right now. Now, under ordinary circumstances, you would move heaven and earth to help out your son or daughter, except that's exactly what the scammers are counting on. 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
14: Welcome back to the Lars Larson Show. It's a pleasure to be with you on a Monday. A little honestly provocative radio for the United States of America. After last week's primary results, what was the biggest issue that voters wanted Congress to tackle? I thought we'd talk about that with Representative Joe Cunningham, Democrat of South Carolina, represented South Carolina's 1st District, and a spokesperson for the Pharmaceutical Reform Alliance. Representative Cunningham, welcome back.
15: Hey, thanks for having me. Appreciate it.
14: So tell me about this. What is stopping Washington from delivering when it comes to drug prices?
15: I think it's usually partisan gridlock is usually the answer on what stops it from doing anything. It's 2-year terms. The second half usually gets grinds to a halt because everybody's focused on their reelection. But something like this has seen broad bipartisan support of reining in big pharma and bringing prescription drug prices in line with the rest of the developed world. Just looking through this through a Democratic lens, 83% of Democrats say making prescription drugs more affordable is extremely or very important. And nearly 3/4 of Democrats believe that congressional action is very important. And it can be as simple as some patent reform, which allows generic drugs to come onto the market sooner and lower the price. Or it could be something like the most favored nation, which, again, forces, our country to pay no more than most other developed countries.
14: See, and that's the part I like, Representative Cunningham. I mean, I'm a conservative and I'm a Republican and you're a Democrat. I don't know if you're a liberal Democrat, but if you're a Democrat, the thing I've always wondered about is why the big pharmaceutical companies would effectively say, okay, America, here's the pill. It treats this. You guys are going to pay $10 a pill, but we're going to sell it to the socialized medicine systems in Canada or Great Britain or other places for $2 a pill. And Americans will carry most of the weight of developing the medicine, but the rest of the world gets the benefit. Now, if there's some charity case out there like Yemen or Sudan, fine, you can make a deal for them. But when it comes to modern countries like the UK or Canada, why in the world would we overcharge Americans so that you can undercharge Canadians? And isn't there a simple way to get that fixed?
15: That's what most Americans are asking themselves. Like, why are we subsidizing the lower cost that other countries are enjoying? And, President Trump put this forward, and he talked about it in the State of the Union address. You can wrap it up in a America First agenda. I don't care. Like, just like most Americans, drive the cost down for everyday working Americans. And so I don't really care who gets credit for it, whether it's a Republican Congress or Democratic one, but most Americans agree that we shouldn't be subsidizing the cost that other countries, the low cost that other countries are enjoying.
14: Well, and Representative Cunningham, there is one concern I've got. You mentioned shortening up, the speeding up the generics and shortening up the patent time. You know what I'm concerned with? I always do that. I mean, I'm not a pharmaceutical guy and don't have a bunch of pharmaceutical stocks. Or anything like that. So I look at it and say, okay, if it's $2 to $3 billion to get this drug to market, and you have maybe 5 or 6 years left on the patent before it goes to generics, and you say you've got to recover all that money in 5 or 6 years, that's one equation. If you cut it to 2 or 3 years or 4 or 5 years and you cut the time down, then it means you're going to have to charge even more for the drug rather than charging less for it, because you're going to have to compress the amount of time in which you recover at least the development cost of those drugs, which I've always thought that Americans would understand that. That if you say, well, we've got to get that money back. If we go in and spend, say, $3 billion getting a new drug to market, and we can't get at least $3 billion back to pay for the development cost plus a certain amount of profit and all that, then we'll get out of the development business altogether, and we'll just make generics like everybody else, and you won't get any new miracle cures for anything. Whereas if you give them the ability to recover the money, but shortening up that patent time, that doesn't work, does it?
15: Well, look, I want to first say at the outset, I'm a capitalist, and I appreciate when people make a buck and make a living and turn a profit. I think Big Pharma people are a lot less sympathetic to Big Pharma considering how well they're doing. I mean, they're beating average on the S&P. They're going to make it through the winter. They're doing okay. But what I'm talking about patent reform and what we're pushing for is not allowing Big Pharma to, at the last minute, adjust the prescription dosage or make some kind of nebulous change that extends their patent life and boxes out generic drugs. I'm a capitalist. I think the economy runs on supply and demand. But you can't control both the supply and demand, which is essentially what Big Pharma does in some instances. Yeah. If there's one drug that treats a particular illness or ailment, and they hold the monopoly on it, it's just not fair. And again, I'd be more sympathetic to those arguments if we were paying in line with what other countries, developed countries, are paying.
14: Well, then, doesn't the math work this way? I realize these aren't the real numbers, but if you say $10 a pill in America, $2 a pill in Canada, and you say, okay, why don't we make the Canadians pay $5 and Americans can pay $5, and the math will work out well to pay the cost of the development, and everybody else gets to pay some of the freight. It would be like me walking in to buy a new cell phone, and they say, well, that's $1,000. I say, well, how much of that is development cost? Because cell phone companies spend a lot of money on new designs and all that. And they say, well, that's probably $300 of the phone. I say, fine, give it to me. You've already got the plans. You can just sell it to me without the development cost. That's not the way anything in the world works, is it?
15: No, well, when you talk about like the cost that Big Pharma incurs, I mean, their soundbite is, we need it to invest in R&D. You look at what they spend on advertising, it's many times much more. I mean, you can't watch a game on TV without suffering through 40 of these advertisements. And again, most other countries, they don't have to suffer through that. So you look at where their numbers go, you know, you show me their P&L statements, that tells you a lot. And the truth is much of this goes into advertising and marketing or lobbying costs up in D.C. than it goes into R&D.
14: Well, I can see that as well, Representative Cunningham, although I figure that a lot of the advertising costs is because if you've got a drug and you had to patent it the day you came up with the molecule, but you took 12 years to get it to market because of all the government restrictions, and you've now got 7 years left to make your money back, the reason they spend a lot on advertising is they say, we're going to sell a whole ton of this stuff in the 7 years we've got it under patent. Otherwise, we're going to lose money. So they advertise it like anybody else would who needs to sell a lot of something, right?
15: Look, I don't have a problem with people marketing their products at all. I just have a problem when they scream that they need this to put into R&D. And when you look at their books, the number that they spend on advertising and marketing is astronomical. And again, I'm all for people making a profit, but not so much where it's strangling the life of everyday Americans, especially this affordability crisis.
14: Yeah, and
15: I just one final point. I mean,
14: sure.
15: I think it's one out of five people who aren't filling their prescriptions because of cost, and one out of seven, they're breaking their pills in half. I mean, that's not something to be proud of.
14: No, it's not. And frankly, I don't want to cover that just by saying, well, let's have bigger, better government programs to pay the costs instead. Let's get America to be the country that develops these miracle drugs and then the way to produce them for our own people. And frankly, if it were up to me, I'd say all these other countries, the ones that don't take part as much in paying for the development costs, they should pay their fair share as well. That is Representative Joe Cunningham, Democrat of South Carolina and a spokesperson for the Pharmaceutical Reform Alliance, author of Life of the Party. 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
2: News. I'm Ted Lindner. President Trump says the U.S. and Iran have reached a ceasefire deal. Vice President J.D. Vance on Hannity tonight for an exclusive interview discussing why, when it came to negotiating with the Iranian government, this time was different.
3: What's different about this than previous iterations of the Iranian government, previous negotiations, is one, the president's negotiating from a position of strength. But number two, we're actually talking directly to them.
2: President Trump says the Strait of Hormuz will fully reopen as part of the deal. In the crash of a B-52 bomber under investigation after the plane went down at Edwards Air Base in Southern California today.
4: Eight people on a routine test mission crashed shortly after takeoff around 11:20 a.m. Pacific time, revealing initial indications are that the crash was not survivable. Videos circulating online show a black plume of smoke near the airfield.
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5: Look at your weather on the north coast for our overnight hours. It's looking like we've got partly cloudy conditions for the evening. Temperatures are going to be in the high 50s with a bit of a breeze blowing in from the west at about 5 miles per hour, which should settle out later on into the evening. For the morning, we can expect mostly sunny conditions. Temperatures are going to be in the low 70s with a bit of a breeze blowing in from the west-northwest at about 6 miles per hour in the afternoon. So thankfully, it's looking like it'll be nice and mild for the day. And that's a look at your weather here on the north coast.
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5: 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Do you think that members of Congress would actually be paying attention to this, knowing that the average American family is struggling in this economy, especially with the energy prices out there? But a vulnerable House Democrat described by Fox News in North Carolina's first congressional district is now facing scrutiny over expenses going over $40,000 for furniture and interior design for refurbishing his district office. In the second quarter of 23, Representative Don Davis, Democrat in North Carolina, reported about $27,000 in taxpayer expenses for habitation expenses, another $13,000 for office supplies and furniture. During the 2022 election cycle, they have gone after Republicans for spending about the same amount of money. But some of these members of Congress need to understand Americans are frugal, and Americans want our public servants to be frugal. And no, you don't get to have a Taj Mahal. And I apply that whether that's Democrats or Republicans. Glad to have you with me. If you want to join the best conversation in talk journalism, it's right here at 866-HEY-LARS. That's 866-439-5277. Send your emails to talk@LarsLarson.com. Let's go to New Jersey and talk to Bill, who's listening on WOND. Hey, Bill, what's on your mind today?
6: Hi, thanks for taking the call. It's about the Easy Pass. They're getting ready to boost and the baskets, everything. And they're going to our license plate readers. But now they added a new problem. They got to send out letters, and it's getting so bad. Pennsylvania, they advertise that they're going to come and get you.
5: So they're going to come. Now, by the way, just so everybody understands who doesn't live in an area with Easy Pass, Easy Pass was the way that you could effectively prepay the tolls that you were going to incur when you drive down either toll roads or across bridges and that sort of thing. And then they're going to go to license plate readers. Seattle already has license plate readers. And if you go over one of their bridges on which there's a toll, they read your license plate. They look you up in a database. And if you're not already in one of their programs, I think one's called Good to Go, and you're already paying the fee for going over those bridges, they will send you a letter in the mail, and they'll charge you for the cost of the billing as well. So what is it that New Jersey's doing that's different?
6: Oh, they're doing the same thing, but in Pennsylvania, it's getting so bad, they're actually advertising. So now they got to use the budget dollars for that to inform them that they're going to come and get them.
5: Well, how would you like them to collect those tolls? Because I don't like tolls either. I think the roads are already paid for by gas taxes and other fees. But if a state decides to have toll roads or decides to charge a toll for crossing a bridge, I would like, if they're going to collect it anyway, I would like them to collect it the most efficient way possible and not waste money. Right?
6: They used to have the red and the green lights, and they actually had the bar in case they decide to run those.
5: So yeah, but you're talking about throwing coins or dollar bills?
6: Right, the old way. But with the Easy Pass, it would read that and then turn green and would go up. So they made sure that way.
5: Yeah.
6: But if they say, oh, this guy ran, they have law enforcement right there, and they chase him.
5: But all of that is minimal. Bill, isn't all of that a lot of additional expense? You've got to have the toll booths or toll plazas themselves. Everybody's got to slow down and stop. Then you've got the guy in the toll booth who spots the fare evader running, and then he's got to have law enforcement go out and chase the guy down. Why not go the route of saying it's going to come to whoever is the license or the registered owner of that car, and that person's going to pay the bill? Isn't that a lot more efficient?
6: It seems to be, but if it gets to the point where an expense gets too high, like they're actually advertising now, so they must have a lot of violators actually
5: Or they're trying to give everybody fair notice. Hey, don't violate in this case. If you do, we're going to catch you and we're going to eventually get our money. Now, am I a fan of toll roads? I guess to some extent, anybody who's a conservative would say, well, the people who use those roads the most should pay the most. And the people who don't use the roads at all, they're going to effectively pay because goods and services also get transported over those roads. But I appreciate the heads up. Let's go to Sean. Hey, Sean, welcome to the Lars Larson Show. What's on your mind?
0: Okay. Thank you for picking up my... I have an idea on how to, like, arm everybody in the Iranian war and everything. Then we need the people to become armed. Let's bomb them with Colt 45 1911 pistols.
5: Just and boxes of ammo, too?
0: And boxes of ammo, because yeah. They won't explode when they hit the ground. But what if you just went over Tehran and all the other larger cities, and we have such wonderful bombers that can't be picked up. What if they didn't drop bombs? What if they just dropped and it would be cheap? We know how to make. We've been making the Colt 45, 1911. It's the finest gun in the world.
5: And you're hoping, hold on, Sean, just so I can skip to where this is going to go. You're hoping if you arm enough Iranian civilians that there will be an armed uprising against the powers that be in Tehran?
0: That is my thought, yes. Because they're not armed right now. And the CIA seems to be, like, completely dumbfounded by how will we arm these people. Because it would take, like, a lot, because they're good. The Iranians are very good at keeping things out. So
5: if they're that good at keeping things out and you start airdropping weapons, how do you know they're not going to end up in the hands of the IRGC?
0: Well, that's the deal. They don't have any weapons. The RLGC already has all the weapons.
5: I know, but if all of a sudden the U.S. government is dropping small arms out of the air on parachutes or whatever over a city, you don't think the IRGC is going to go out and capture all those weapons that we've dropped? And then we will have put arms in the hands of the bad guys as well. Let me go to Dalton in Alaska. Hey, Dalton, thanks for listening. What's on your mind today?
7: Hey, good to talk to you, Lars. Hey, you just had an analogy about us going to check the nuclear stuff for Iran.
5: Yeah.
7: With a parent going into a kid's room and you know, saying, look, I'm gonna check your stuff. I'm gonna check, make sure you ain't got drugs.
5: Right. Right.
7: Well, listen, when did we become every other country's daddy? The world used to love us. Now they hate us. And now Iran is actually stronger than they were the day this started.
5: In what way? They have no navy.
7: Oh God,
5: they have
7: ways.
5: No
7: First
5: air
7: off,
5: force.
7: They have plenty of credibility because they are the only country in the world that stood up for babies being you know blown in half by Israel over there in Gaza. They're the only country in the world that stood
5: hold
7: up.
5: On, hold
7: for that.
5: On.
7: Now
5: the
7: they
5: only
7: have
5: one that stood up. On behalf of Israel? Where did you see Iran?
7: No, on behalf of Gaza, the babies. They're the only ones that stood up for Gaza, for the babies in Gaza that were being blown up by Israel. They're
5: if,
7: the only
5: if you bought
7: in the world,
5: all the propaganda that came out of, and apparently you did, didn't you?
7: No, I just saw what they did to the place. Have you seen it?
5: And you saw it how through social media and a lot of media that was being controlled by Hamas, right? I mean, in other words, Dalton, if you are the guy who actually believes all the Hamas propaganda, I think you're already a lost cause. But I appreciate the call. Coming up, the Trump administration has flashed red on more homes that could save buyers some big bucks.

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7: Hi, welcome back to the Lars Larson Show. It's a pleasure to be with you. I want to tell you this. The Trump administration wants to slash red tape on prefab homes, meaning mobile homes, manufactured homes, and things like that. The change could save buyers up to $10,000 per house. Is that part of the affordable housing fix that America has been waiting for? Frank Cassidy joins me now, who's Donald Trump's former federal housing commissioner and an FHA executive. Mr. Cassidy, thanks for the time.
8: Thank you for having me on.
7: So give my audience an idea of what they mean by the changes in this proposed rule at HUD, Housing and Urban Development, that would revise certain definitions of manufactured housing and remove the requirement that all sections of the manufactured house have to be built on a permanent chassis. Sounds very complicated and bureaucratic.
8: It does.
7: What does it mean in practical terms, if you don't mind?
8: Let me simplify this. We started working on this day one when I joined the Trump administration as the president's federal housing commissioner and assistant secretary for housing, which oversees HUD's Office of Manufactured Housing. So one thing that's important to note is these aren't your manufactured homes and mobile home parks of 30, 40 years ago. These are high-end granite countertops, hardwood floors, beautiful homes. But the issue with manufactured homes, which is federally regulated, has been that they've been defined as having a steel chassis on the first floor. So a 1,000, pound beam on the first floor, which is the reason why you only ever see manufactured homes as one stories, because you couldn't build second and third stories because of that steel chassis requirement. Think about it. You'd never want to be sitting in your living room looking up to the second floor and having a 1,000-pound steel platform above you. So President Trump recognized this early on, and we started working on it in the beginning of the administration, and now the rule is proposed and it should go into effect shortly. But essentially what it does is it removes the requirement for the steel chassis so that you can build manufactured homes second, third, and four stories. Manufactured homes are much less expensive to build. Yep. They're built in a factory. They can be mass produced. But the problem is you've never seen them with second or third stories because of the steel chassis requirement. So this will really make it much more affordable and efficient to develop manufactured housing with second and third stories. So it's a step in the right direction for President Trump. I applaud the administration for moving this forward. The issue with home building across the country is that you have 50 different states, you have 50 different local municipalities. They all have their own standards and regulations. Manufactured homes are regulated at the federal level, which means that there's one set of standards across all manufactured homes. So there's a lot of efficiencies that come with one set of standards. Wow. Imagine if you had 50 different types of cars based on 50 different states, and they all had to be built to standards in each state. Imagine how expensive cars would be. And that's essentially, one of the reasons why it is expensive to build new homes. 20 to 40% of the cost of building new housing is some form of government red tape. So by having manufactured homes that have a federal standard applicable across the entire country that now allow you to build second and third stories, you can really mass produce housing much more cost effectively. So, bravo to the president and his team for this initiative.
0: Okay, and it's taking this long to get this rule through because, Mr. Cassie, I mean, the biggest innovation I can remember, at one point, my parents and I, when I was a little kid, we lived in a single wide. And then, of course, then you had the double wides. You'd see half of it going down the road and the other half coming behind, but you never saw second or third or fourth stories. Well, back in the day, a 50 by 100 house lot was pretty standard, 5,000 square feet. But these days, a lot of cities are saying, well, can we put a house on a 2,500 square foot lot? Well, yeah, you can, but it'd make more sense to go up, like you said, because then that makes lots that are unbuildable completely buildable. And you just say, put a stack there, and as long as you stay, I guess, below whatever the maximum ceiling is, in most communities, like 35 feet, you could have a three-story manufactured home.
8: Exactly. So what you're talking about with the double wides, imagine another box right behind it that could pick up the crane and drop on top of it and connect it. And you could even go three, four stories in some cases. The way it used to be, since this rule change, you could never do that because you wouldn't want to have a 1,000-pound steel beam, in your ceiling looking up from your living room. So by getting rid of that requirement, it's going to produce housing much more efficiently. You're going to be able to go up two, three, and four stories, and it should hopefully bring down cost of housing.
0: Well, and by the way, doing it in a factory really does make sense. I mean, I do a certain amount of DIY stuff with my brother-in-law. We'll frame in a wall or put in windows. We'll do simple stuff like that. And I'll tell you, on the days when it's either blistering hot or pouring down rain, it's kind of hard to work. But if you imagine manufacturing this stuff in a factory environment where people come in, they build it off a jig. They basically say, okay, this is how it's going to be. And it's always dry. It's always cool. The tools are always right there. I mean, it cuts a lot of the cost and probably speeds the process.
8: You nailed it. You can build in a factory 365 days a year, 24/7. I've toured many of these factories, and they're massive warehouses. They're good-paying jobs for Americans, and you can build efficiently. It's climate controlled. You don't have to worry if it's raining outside, if it's too hot. You can produce these at mass scale. And by the way, they're beautiful homes, granite countertops, hardwood floors, beautiful bathrooms. So it's a great way where the president is being innovative. And I applaud President Trump and his leadership. From day one, President Trump is a builder. He understands developing housing, and he has cut a lot of the red tape in the federal government that has made it easier for builders, for manufacturers, for developers to build housing, because you can't subsidize your way out of a housing crisis. You have to build your way out of it.
0: Absolutely right. That's Frank Cassidy, Donald Trump's former federal housing commissioner and an FHA executive. Mr. Cassidy, thanks so much for the time. By the way, what happens if you get sick while you're traveling this summer? Whether you're flying around America or taking a road trip or just heading out with a family locally, the last thing you want to do is be away from home without the medications you rely on. And that's why it makes sense to prepare before you travel. 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
5: Iran will never have a nuclear weapon. I'm Lisa Lacera, Fox News. Vice President J.D. Vance repeating that message from the administration as the U.S. and Iran agreed to a framework deal that would end the conflict. He tells Fox's Sean Hannity.
6: A lot of the technical details we're going to figure out over the next month, over the next 2 months. But the basic structure is they can get a lot if they comply with the United States demands. They don't get anything if they don't comply with anything.
5: Vance says the Strait of Hormuz is open and oil prices are already coming down. The vice president will be on hand in Geneva for the signing on Friday. Senate Democratic leader Chuck Schumer says the conflict may be winding down, but the problem for the American people remains.
7: Iran has more control over the Strait of Hormuz today than before the war began. Gasoline prices are still dramatically higher than before the war and will remain so for a long time.
5: And Schumer says Congress needs to be informed of the details of the agreement. Eight people are dead after a B-52 bomber crashed shortly after takeoff at Edwards Air Force Base in Southern California.
8: This was a mixed crew. This was a mixed crew of military, government civilians, and government contractors supporting this test mission.
5: Deputy Commander for the 412th Test Wing, Colonel James Hayes. Boeing says two of its employees are among the victims. Colonel Hayes says the cause of the crash is under investigation. California Governor Gavin Newsom has filed a Freedom of Information request seeking records from the Department of Justice related to its investigation of him and his wife. He claims President Trump is targeting him for political purposes as he considers a run for president in 2028.
9: This country does not belong to you. Does not belong to your cronies. And we're going to fight your lawlessness.
5: The Justice Department has not commented. 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
5: Supreme Court has declined to hear the case of a former Trump campaign aide who wants to sue former FBI Director James Comey and others.
13: After Carter Page was spied on for his work as a foreign policy advisor to then-candidate Trump in 2016, the Justice Department's Inspector General found the FBI's warrants to the FISA court asking to spy on Page were filled with errors. They were also criticized for relying on a dossier compiled by ex-British spy Christopher Steele. Page settled with the Justice Department under President Trump for over $1 million, with a DOJ spokesman saying the investigation against Page had been a political sham. Much of this related to the so-called Russia collusion investigation into the president himself. But lower courts

0: Page waited too long to file his lawsuit against the former FBI director and other federal officials. Jessica Rosenthal, Fox News.
1: A new survey finds many people say the United States is no longer the land of opportunity for immigrants.
2: 8 in 10 Asian American and Pacific Islander adults living in this country say they value the American dream. But the survey from the AP NORC Center for Public Affairs Research shows less than half are proud or excited about the upcoming 250th anniversary of the United States. About half of AAPI adults surveyed said they or someone they know have been detained or deported within the last year. They also said they've started carrying proof of immigration status or U.S. citizenship, adding their travel plans have been abandoned or they've significantly changed their routines because of immigration status. CJ Papa, Fox News.
1: Tyra Banks has filed a lawsuit against Netflix and the directors of Reality Check, Inside America's Next Top Model, claiming defamation. She says they edited her interviews to create a false narrative, and the editing suggests she allowed a contestant to be assaulted and used it for ratings. Banks is seeking damages and an injunction against using her image. I'm Lee Silasera. This is Fox News.
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11: 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Should taxpayers be on the hook if the Obama Presidential Center goes broke? And if you say, goes broke? Why, the legacy media, I haven't heard anything about the Obama Center going broke. Oh, yeah, the Obama Foundation had pledged to create an endowment to keep the Obama Presidential Center funded. They had promised to put aside almost half a billion dollars, $470 million. How much money has been put into that endowment so far? About a million. $1 million bucks. That's quite a bit short of half a billion. They got control of about 19 acres of public land for a one-time payment of 10 bucks. Construction costs have gone from the original estimate of $330 million for a presidential library. The current figure is $850 million, more than double, not quite triple, and that's the updated final cost has not even been made public. I think they're afraid to tell the public. And Fox News Digital, that did an investigation, they found multiple contractors and subcontractors who say they have been stiffed by the presidential Obama Presidential Center. that some of them are owed hundreds or thousands or even millions of dollars, and they have not been paid. And guess what happens if they stiff the contractors and the whole thing goes bankrupt? Yep, the taxpayers get to pay the difference. Today's poll on X, should taxpayers be on the hook if the Obama Presidential Center goes broke? My answer to that is no. You can answer it any way you like. You'll find the question at Lars Larson Show and at LarsLarson.com, and brought to you by AMAC, the Association of Mature American Citizens. AMAC has the conservative values I believe in, so I joined about a decade ago. You can join, too. It's a great organization, AMAC.us. And by the way, I wouldn't go anywhere near AARP. Never have, never will. They were part of the problem. Was they helped pass Obamacare back in the day. But just remember that. AMAC is better. Better for you and better for America. Now, in First Amendment Friday's poll last Friday, we ask you, is it appropriate for a sitting president to host a UFC fight at the White House? I said yes, it is appropriate. 75% of you said yes, only 25% of you said no, although that's a split decision that did surprise me a bit. I kind of was surprised by that. They had originally expected about 25,000 people to show up. The number went to 125,000, and I thought it was absolutely fantastic. Did I watch the event? No, I did not. But was I glad that we had an event like that? And by the way, I've had a number of people say, well, but what about the taxpayers paying for it? The UFC actually paid the cost of $60 million to put it on. And Dana White, I don't know Mr. White, but apparently he was happy to lose money on the event because he said he was not going to make back all the money that that event cost to put on. But it was a spectacular way to mark America's 250th anniversary, and not to mention Donald Trump's 80th birthday. So happy birthday, Mr. President. On the other side of the aisle, actor Robert De Niro. Wow. You know, one of the things that drives me crazy is I like almost every movie that De Niro has been in, and I absolutely despise the guy's politics. So what did he do? He came out yesterday, and this is Robert De Niro, who is the star, what has been the star in so many great movies. He said, and this is quite an admission to make, De Niro says he can't love a country that is led by Donald Trump. Now, he gave that during a speech at Rise Up and Sing Out in New York, arguing that loving the United States at the moment is comparable to an abused spouse saying that they love their abuser. De Niro explained during his remarks he signed a letter protesting late night host Jimmy Kimmel being taken off the air in September, and he said he took issue with one of the lines in the letter that said, we love our country regardless of political affiliation. Apparently, Robert De Niro does not. A shout out to our friends in Pensacola, Florida, who catch Great Talk Radio every day on WNRP. That's AM 1620, and you can find my show there Monday through Friday. Couple of other things coming up this hour. Big technology says protecting your children from their platform is only going to end up hurting them. Does that logic add up for you? Donald Trump dismantled Joe Biden's climate agenda, but his own Justice Department said they may have found a way to quietly get back to that. Is that an accident, or is that the deep state having its way with Donald Trump? The Supreme Court has 3 weeks left, and they have 23 major decisions still to deliver. What cases are still to be decided this session? We're going to talk about that as well. And I want you to take a moment to catch my Acasta vote in our X poll. You'll find it at LarsLarson.com, our website, and at Lars Larson Show. That's on X. Now, I want to ask you a couple of other questions. About those fires in Pacific Palisades, California, January of last year, federal prosecutors are now saying that Jonathan Rinderknecht, driven by a desire for revenge against society, used a cigarette lighter to intentionally set what would eventually become the single most destructive wildfire in Los Angeles history. The Palisades fires, as you might remember, killed 12 people, destroyed more than 6,000 structures, cost billions of dollars. Investigators seized a Bic barbecue lighter, wasn't a cigarette lighter, from RenderConnect's car with his DNA on it. They also found an AI-generated image of a burning city on his iPhone. Asked by an investigator, why would somebody set that fire? He said it would be out of resentment for all the rich people enjoying their money. Yeah, this is the kind of crazy that America has to deal with lately. And I'm glad to get your calls at 866-HEY-LARS. That's 866-439-5277. Send your emails to talk@LarsLarson.com. 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
15: Welcome back to the Lars Larson Show. I've talked about the deep state for a good long time, and Donald Trump promised to go after the deep state. And I know there are a lot of people who think the deep state is just, you know, deep-seated conspiracy theory by conservatives. But the fact is, I want you to consider what happened in this case. Donald Trump scrapped Joe Biden's climate regulations, and then his own Department of Justice left the door wide open to bring them back. Is the deep state undermining Donald Trump from inside the DOJ? I thought we'd talk about it with Steve Malloy, who's a senior legal fellow with the Energy and Environment Legal Institute. Steve, welcome back.
16: Hey, Lars. Thanks for having me.
15: I think people may not realize that when you talk about the DOJ, we're really talking about, what, 30,000 employees and lots and lots of lawyers?
16: Yeah, it's an awful lot, and there's only a handful of Trump appointees, and not all the key positions have been occupied by Trump appointees, even 18 months in. So there's a lot of room for, you know, deep state or resistance bureaucrats to operate, and they're doing that right now.
15: Well, and I guess one of the things I find frustrating about this, Steve, is I've worked in the private sector my entire life. But when I came into a new radio station or a TV station, or I was there and new management came in and they said, this is how it's going to be, I honestly couldn't remember. I couldn't think of a single time that I got together with several of my, you know, coworkers and said, hey, the new management wants it to be this way, but we're going to keep it the old way and we're going to sabotage everything new they bring in. Maybe that happens in private industry. I suspect it does not. But it sounds like it's the regular standard operating procedure when it comes to federal government. Am I wrong?
16: Yeah, I think no, it's pretty common in government. I mean, the only people that stay in the government are people that like government, like big government, and like to exercise its power. They tend to be leftists. Conservatives can't stand being in government. Conservatives leave. I mean, I worked in the government. I couldn't stand it. But the leftists like it. They make it their home. And they don't like when, you know, someone like Trump comes in who is going to, you know, iconoclastic. He has said he wants to, you know, blow up the bureaucracy, drain the swamp. And so they're fighting back, and they fight back all the time. And we can see this in, you know, all the litigation that Justice Department's been doing for Trump. I mean, he loses a lot of the time because of incompetent or, you know, sabotage lawyering.
15: Can you tell me, or tell my audience and me at the same time, about the DOJ and its position on Suncor Energy versus Boulder County?
16: Okay, so this is a case that's going to be heard by the Supreme Court next term, and the DOJ just filed a brief in the case, and the brief is in a case where, you know, you have these blue city states suing Big Oil. Big Oil is saying that, well, you know, climate is a federal issue and Boulder is preempted. So the Justice Department filed a brief basically supporting Big Oil, saying, you know, Boulder is preempted by Congress when it comes to climate. But there's part in there where DOJ says, you know, to make this preemption argument that EPA is the regulator of greenhouse gases. Now, this is a problem because just 4 months ago, the Trump EPA rescinded the Obama-era endangerment finding for greenhouse gases, which is the mother of all climate regulation, saying that EPA has no congressional authority to regulate greenhouse gases. But here now in Suncor, we have DOJ saying the exact opposite. Now, in the federal court system, this is going to be deadly when, you know, the same party, Department of Justice, is saying two entirely opposite things.
15: Well, so how is it that the people within these agencies either know that there's a change and just say, we're going to ignore it? And because if you say, I'm a public servant, I serve the public, well, who decides what kind of leadership you have in the Senate, in the House, and in the Oval Office? And, I mean, even a grade school kid could say, well, the people make that decision. So does it not go through to these bureaucrats that when the people say we want our government to go a different direction, that these individual apparatchiks do not get their choice to say, well, we don't like that, so we're going to serve the public by not following the public's instructions?
16: Well, you see, in their mind, they're doing the public bidding. They don't really understand the concept of following the executive who's in charge of the executive branch. They're doing what they want to do. They think that they are special and know what you know, the right thing to do is. You know, it's called the deep state for a reason. You know, it's hard to get rid of these people. They are entrenched, and they're evil. I mean, they're one. Especially in the Department of Justice, you mentioned earlier. They, you know, 30,000 employees, a lot of lawyers. You know, in the Environment and Natural Resources Division, there's no Trump appointee there.
15: Yeah, except here's the other thing I don't understand. When it comes to lawyers or people who work in the law field, Steve, if I hired an attorney, and I've only had a couple of times in my whole life where I've had to hire an attorney, but if I said to my attorney, I want to fight this one in court, you know, and he says, well, it'd be smarter for you to negotiate. I say, no, I want to fight it in court. If that's my instruction, that's what I'm telling my attorney, this is where we're going to go. And I have the freedom to do that. And he may tell me, well, it's going to cost you twice as much or whatever. And I can say, I don't care. I want to fight it in court. If, on the other hand, I say, I want to negotiate, let's get a deal where we don't have to go to court, that's my instruction. When the DOJ is told that its clients want things handled a certain way, how in the world do these people rationalize the idea that they're allowed to say, well, the masses are asses, we don't have to listen to what the public wants, because they are the client, right?
16: Yes. Yeah, so look, they're very clever people. You know, they're largely doing what you're saying. They're saying that Boulder is preempted from suing, but then they throw this other, you know, wrench into the works that that environmentalists will use in the litigation over the endangerment finding, which is happening right now. So you know, these are sort of parallel litigations where Department of Justice represents, well, they represent EPA in the endangerment finding case, and in the other case, they're just filing a brief. But now we've got this, you know, conflicting statements, self-contradiction. And you can bet, I mean, the environmentalists will drive a truck through that. You know, they'll get in front of a court that has Democrat judges. You know, they won't perform well. The Greens will basically, you know, crucify them, and they'll go, okay, well, this is what we want anyway.
15: Unbelievable that this kind of stuff is happening. No, it really is. It really is, Steve. Hey, Steve, thank you very much. We very much appreciate your time.
16: Yep.
15: That is Steve Malloy. And Steve is a senior legal fellow with the Energy and Environment Legal Institute, and I think he's absolutely right. By the way, I want to warn you about something. You can imagine this happening. You should imagine this happening. Your phone rings. It's your child's number. And your kid is on the phone panicked, saying, I've been in an accident, Dad or Mom. I need money wired to me right now. Now, ordinarily, you'd move heaven and earth, except that's what the scammers want you to do. 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
3: News. I'm Sue Guzman, Vice President J.D. Vance, detailing what will happen to Iran if the proposed peace deal falls through.
4: Their economy has been in a free fall for a very long time. So you combine the president's leverage that he's put on them, you combine the new leadership, and you combine the fact that their economy is in shambles. And I think that they see there's a real opportunity here to turn over a new leaf so long as they do the right thing.
3: Vance on Fox's Hannity. American and Iranian officials will meet in Switzerland Friday and sign a temporary deal to end the conflict. A B-52 bomber carrying eight people crashing at Edwards Air Force Base in California today, killing everyone on board. Colonel James Hayes discussing who exactly was on board the aircraft.
5: This was a mixed crew. This was a mixed crew of military, government civilians, and government contractors supporting this test mission.
3: Boeing confirming two of its employees were among those dead. America's listening to Fox News.
6: Look at your weather on the North Coast for our overnight hours. It's looking like we've got partly cloudy conditions for the evening. Temperatures are going to be in the high 50s with a bit of a breeze blowing in from the west at about 5 miles per hour, which should settle out later on into the evening. For the morning, we can expect mostly sunny conditions. Temperatures are going to be in the low 70s with a bit of a breeze blowing in from the west northwest at about 6 miles per hour in the afternoon. So thankfully, it's looking like it'll be nice and mild for the day. And that's a look at your weather here on the North Coast.
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3: Welcome back to the program. It's a pleasure to be with you. I'm glad to get to your phone calls and emails at 866-HEY-LARS. That's 866-439-5277. You know, in all the blue states in America, they seem to have gone absolutely nuts when it comes to taxes. So, for example, Rhode Island. Their legislature passed a brand new 3% surcharge on personal annual income over $1 million. Now, $1 million a year, a lot of money. I don't make $1 million a year. But if you're in Rhode Island, they're basically telling you, move out of state. They want a 3% surtax on personal income over $1 million. So, effectively, they're saying for all you people making $1 million, the ones that are already paying the federal government a rate of about 40% on all your income, plus the income tax you're paying to the state, plus all the other taxes, now we need another $30,000 from every one of you for every dollar you make or above $1 million. It's now going to the governor, who's a Democrat, Dan McKee, who endorsed a millionaire tax in January. Lawmakers in the state Senate, get this, this will tell you how liberal Rhode Island is, voted 32-6 to pass a $15 billion budget that includes this brand new tax. And the proposal phases in an additional tax, starting with 1% in tax year 2027. It goes to 3% by 2029 and eventually brings the state's top tax bracket to 8.99%. So, imagine this. If you're self-employed and you live in Rhode Island, you're paying up to 40%, 39.5% to the feds. You're paying another 9% to the state. That takes you within spitting distance of 50%, except if you're not a W-2 employee, if you're self-employed, say you run your own small business, you're paying self-employment taxes that are close to 15%. So by the time you're all done, out of every dollar you take home, you get to keep 35 cents, and the other 65 cents goes to the state and federal government. The state figures it'll bring in an additional $142 million in annual revenue by the time they get it all rolled in, except for one thing. And this is what the tax and spend Democrats always forget about. They forget that if you're making $1 million a year, or $2 million, or $3 million a year, you can move very, very easily. People who make that kind of money can say, I'll go ahead and buy a house in another state. I'll move my state of tax residence somewhere else, like Florida or Texas or Idaho or some other place that does not have a really, really good tax system. So in that case, I'll tell you what, it ends up costing you a lot of money, because eventually all those individual states, they're going to end up taxing their way right out of all those rich people. And why is that? Why would they want to get rid of the people who pay the greatest amount of taxes? Because somehow they think that the rich folks who end up running into higher taxes are not going to flee for some other place. Like, for example, imagine, for example, Jeff Bezos, who used to make his home in Washington State, the state that I live in. Where is he now? He's now in Florida. How much money did he save just by moving? He saved about $600 million in a single year. He saved $600 million. Now, in that case, he would save money by moving to another state. And sadly, that's exactly what he's decided to do. And what's crazy is that there are a lot of blue states out there. They're the ones run by the Democrats. And what do? They say, we're going to go ahead and we're going to tell you that we're going to raise your taxes until you're ready to simply move out of the state and move somewhere else. Does that actually solve the problem? I don't think so. It doesn't seem to solve the problem at all. And it doesn't make any sense, but that's what they do. The Democrats have decided that they're going to simply find a way to tax people out of existence. And once they've done that, well, you know, then they just raise the taxes some more. I'd remind you of the history of the U.S. tax code. The U.S. tax code actually started a little over 120 years ago. And when it did, it started out with just a tax on rich people. That's all they did. They taxed rich people. And they said, we're only going to tax those people who make about five times as much money as the average person. So how did that work out? Well, within about 7 years, they were taxing everybody. And right now, today, in theory at least, everybody who makes a paycheck is going to have to pay taxes. And so as a result, you know, you tax people to the point where they can't actually afford to live where you are. So they end up leaving altogether. And does that make any sense? Certainly doesn't make sense to me. So glad to get your calls at 866-HEY-LARS. That's 866-439-5277. Send your emails to talk@LarsLarson.com. And I'm always glad to get those calls. Every single week on this show, we celebrate First Amendment Friday. First Amendment Friday gives you the freedom to call in on Fridays, and we mark your First Amendment rights, and we encourage you to practice your First Amendment freedoms as well on this show. We also give you the opportunity to email. You can send emails to talk@LarsLarson.com. And you're always welcome, because for almost 30 years now, we have always made sure to honor the naysayer on this program. The rule works this way. If you're a naysayer and you disagree with my point of view on whatever subject it is that we're talking about, you get a chance to simply call in and disagree. And we make sure that everybody gets that freedom, because, you know, it's the way we do business. I've always felt, and I told producers way back in the day, if somebody calls the show and they disagree with my point of view, if I don't have the moral courage to actually take on their arguments, then probably my arguments aren't much good. Well, in this case, we get a chance to hear everybody, although sometimes naysayers will call in. They really don't disagree with me. They just tell the producer that so they get the chance to go first in line. But in my case, I'm glad to do it. If they want to make an argument, say you make an argument that it was not a smart thing to go to war with Iran. Well, I think it's going to end up working out well, at least better than what we had under Barack Hussein Obama. And if you say, well, you can't trust the Iranians, I agree with you. We can't trust the Iranians. But is the deal that Donald Trump or his vice president will be signing on Friday, is that a deal that actually has the promise of keeping Iran away from nuclear weapons? I think that it does. And you say, well, you can't trust them. Well, part of that deal is going to include inspections. And in fact, J.D. Vance came out today and said, of course, the deal will include inspections. You have to be able to trust but verify. And in this case, you'll be able to give people, well, give us some idea of what Iran is up to. The thing I hope for is that the people of Iran will look at what their government has done to them with 50 years of threatening the United States, threatening their neighbors in the region, and ask, has that actually done any good? Does it put us in a better spot? And I don't think it does. I think if Iran were to back down and be allowed to sell oil to customers all over the world, sell at world market prices, they wouldn't have to take the chump change they've been taking up till now. I think Iran would be better off, and the rest of the region would be better off, and America would be more secure. Glad to be with you. Always glad to get your calls. You're listening to The Lars Larson Show.

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20: Hey, welcome back to the Lars Larson Show. It's going to end up being a very interesting June, and here's why.
0: The U.S. Supreme Court wraps up by the end of June, and a lot of the cases they've already heard, those are decisions that are still coming between now and roughly the end of the month. So I thought we'd talk to Don Brown about that. Don is a constitutional attorney, former Navy JAG officer, and former U.S. federal prosecutor, and the best-selling author of Kangaroo Court. Don, welcome back.
2: Morris, it's good to be with you. Thanks for having me this evening.
0: What do you think about the fact that the U.S. Supreme Court always does this? They wait until the end of the term, and right before they go on summer break from roughly the beginning of July all the way to the first Monday in October, they drop out all these major decisions all at once.
2: Seems like it happens every year, and the bigger the case, the longer they want to drag it out. One of the biggest cases is this birthright citizenship case, the Barber case, to see if this anchor baby thing is going to, the scam, as I call it, the anchor baby scam will come to an end. But I think, call me, I have no idea what they're thinking, but they seem to delay it so they can get out of town and not face the heat one way or the other.
0: Yep.
2: Maybe I'm just overthinking it.
0: No, I think you're
2: like.
0: On the right track, Don.
2: Yeah, I think that's right. So anyway, we'll see what's going to happen. It's going to be an exciting end of June with this anchor baby case, women's sports cases. You know, we've got major Second Amendment, a couple of them cases coming up. And a case really on the U.S. military that hasn't been argued that could pop at any time, too. So there's a lot to look forward to and to keep an eye on, Lars, for sure.
0: Well, in fact, Don, let me ask you about this. I'm a non-lawyer, and I always remind my audience I'm not a lawyer. But in the case of whether or not you can count ballots that come in after Election Day, and I think that case is out of Mississippi, wouldn't that one have had some bearing on the California primary election we just saw?
2: Well, of course it would, and that's a big one. And this is changing. This is all about changing the rules in the middle of the game, and hopefully the Supreme Court is going to shut that down. The election integrity is something that's been dogging us for years. It came to a head in 2020 in the presidential election, and now we're seeing California continuing to engage in shenanigans, and that was this banana primary thing they've got going on there. There's got to come an end to it. So that's going to be one of the ones that is going to be significant. I don't know if it'll help in the California gubernatorial race, but hopefully if not, it'll help moving forward so we can stop some of these dragging this counting out for weeks and months. And it seems to happen in Democrat states and Democrat cities when other states can do it pretty quickly. So it makes no sense except to be smelling a rat on these types of things, Lars, for sure.
0: I'm talking to Don Brown, who's the author, best-selling author of Kangaroo Court and a constitutional attorney, former JAG officer from the U.S. Navy. Let me ask you about the birthright case, because I've been making the case as a non-lawyer for 30 years that birthright citizenship is not what, it has been interpreted as. That the 14th Amendment says if your parents were subject to the jurisdiction thereof, meaning if you were in the country legally, then you as a child would be, if born here, would be considered a citizen. And even the what's supposed to be the seminal case on this, Wong Kim Ark, did turn in part on the fact that his Chinese parents were Chinese, but they were in America legally. So when they had their son was, was an American citizen. But in this case, we're talking about illegal aliens who've come into the country, have a child in the country, and then say that child is now an anchor baby. I've been told by a few attorneys that based on their reading of the court, the kind of questions that were asked during the oral arguments, they don't think the court is going to overrule birthright citizenship, or are they?
2: Well, first off, Lars, you're better off probably not being a lawyer. George Washington, Ronald Reagan, Donald Trump, they weren't lawyers, and look how they turned out. But listen, you're spotting the correct issue. The 14th Amendment interpretation, the interpretation of federal law on this, really from the Civil War area up to the Wong Kim Ark area, is no anchor babies. The 14th Amendment was to protect only the children of emancipated slaves. Wong
0: yep.
2: Kim Ark comes along, and as you point out, those parents were in the United States. They were Chinese born, but they were legal residents. So this wasn't someone, this kid who was born of legal residence. That's entirely different. The courts over the years, there's been this wash in the wrong direction. But to answer your question, I listened to the oral arguments, and I agree. I'm concerned about the tenor of some of the questions there. I don't know which way they're going to break. I'm kind of hoping that, pretty sure that Thomas and Alito will break our way. We don't know what the three Trump appointees or Roberts will do. But, this is a clear historical precedent under which the original intent after the 14th Amendment, and even the 1866 Civil Rights Act says that someone born in the United States who is not subject to a foreign power will be a citizen. So Congress cut off birthright citizenship in that era, and it's crept in with liberal courts and liberal judges. I don't know what the SCOTUS will do. I hope they'll break the right direction. Maybe they'll split the baby down the middle. We'll just have to see.
0: Yeah, I hope so. Now, are there any others that you think of those 23 that really stand out and we should mention my audience? Because they should be coming any day now, shouldn't they?
2: Yeah. Yeah. Well, you've got a women's sports transgender, a couple of cases out of West Virginia and Idaho. Both of those cases, legislatures passed bans against transgenders or boys or men going into women's locker rooms. That's coming before the court. And hopefully the court is going to stand on the side of little girls and protect them. Title IX will be at play. What the definition of sex is. You can't discriminate based upon sex where there's federal money into the schools and institutions. Does sex mean birth sex, or does it mean anything you want to say? Common sense says it means birth sex. And then you've got a gun rights case. You've got a couple of them. One of them is coming out of Hawaii, in which the state of Hawaii, Wofford versus Lopez, is trying to ban restrictions on license, concealed carry owners on private property open to the public. So, for example, I got a concealed carry. I can carry that anywhere in North Carolina where I live into right. The grocery store anywhere if it's not, you know, unless the owner bans it. And they're trying to block that in Hawaii. And so the court will take that case up, and I'll keep an eye on that one, too. And there's a case also involving the president's authority to fire agency heads called Trump v. Slaughter, where the president tried to fire the FTC commissioner. Article 2 is very clear. The executive, that is the president, has the power over the executive branch. So those are ones to take a look at. They're going to be interesting to watch, and I'm going to keep an eye open for all those.
0: Well, like you, I have a concealed carry permit. I have a couple of different states. I used to have Arizona. I don't have Arizona anymore, but that gave you about 30 states. But I've never understood how Hawaii thought that was going to work in a practical way, because I respect private property rights as well. But to say
2: right.
0: You can ban somebody, and how would you know before you walk into the place what the rules are? It seems very problematic.
2: Oh, it's just an anti-gun Second Amendment attack by the Democrat Hawaii legislature. They're moving against a judicial tide in our favor. There was a significant case in 2022, New York Rifle and Pistol Association versus Bruin, which basically protects Second Amendment rights of citizens to carry outside the home for self-defense. So that's going to be one of the cases the liberals are going to have to overcome here. And I'm hoping that this case is going to break our way to, you know, to solidify Second Amendment rights a little bit more. I mean, the Second Amendment on its face is very clear.
0: Yep.
2: The right of people to keep and bear arms shall not be infringed. That's pretty unambiguous. In fact, concealed carry requirements to me are a violation of the Second Amendment. We'll see what
0: changes. I couldn't agree with you more. I want to see constitutional carry in all 50 states, 58 if you're an Obama voter. By the way, thanks for listening. That's Don Brown, former Navy JAG officer.
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0: stock only at Trinity Diesel, Boyd Road, Arcata. It's time for the KINS opinion poll question for today. With so many candidates in the gubernatorial election earlier this month, today's opinion poll question takes a look at what could happen in the actual election in November. And out of the three playable options in the California lottery, a majority of voters on Friday said they usually play the Super Lotto Plus. Be sure to vote on today's question by going to KINS1063.com.
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3: Giving the lowdown on the peace agreement. I'm Sue Guzman, Fox News. Vice President J.D. Vance says President Trump would not hesitate to resume military strikes against Iran if Tehran fails to uphold its commitments under an agreement with the U.S. Vance telling Fox's Hannity that the president has brokered a good deal.
4: I think what the president has done here is very effective. He has, I think, defanged the largest state sponsor of terrorism. He's ensured they're never going to get a nuclear weapon. And now he's actually saying, you know what? Now that you're in a position where you don't have leverage over us, we have leverage over you, let's make a deal.
3: Fox's Peter Ducey has more.
5: President Trump is not ready to pull any troops out of the Gulf yet. They want to start these negotiations after Friday's signing and see where they can get. The vice president admitted that this memorandum of understanding is a very general document. Senior administration officials really couldn't tell us how any of this is going to work, but both sides right now are claiming victory. The Trump side, President Trump himself, says that the Iranians have agreed to be policed in some way, not try to create a nuclear weapon.
3: Senate Minority Leader Chuck Schumer criticizing the agreement.
6: Iran has more control over the Strait of Hormuz today than before the war began. Gasoline prices are still dramatically higher than before the war and will remain so for a long time.
3: The average price for a gallon of regular unleaded about 50 cents cheaper than it was before the conflict began. California Governor Gavin Newsom says the Justice Department has launched an investigation into him and his wife. He says it is politically motivated.
7: This country does not belong to you. It does not belong to your cronies. And we're going to fight your lawlessness. And we're going to continue to remind the people of this country of your corruption.
3: And there has been no comment from the Justice Department. America's listening to Fox News.
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3: Eight people aboard a B-52 bomber that crashed shortly after takeoff from Edwards Air Force Base this morning in Southern California are believed to be dead. Boeing says two of its employees were among the eight. The NTSB investigating after 12 people on a skydiving plane were killed in a crash in Missouri Sunday. The latest from Fox's Garrett Tenney.
12: The NTSB is going to be looking at three areas in this investigation to figure out just what happened. Human error, machine error, and environmental factors. We already know the weather was good with clear skies yesterday morning and that this single-engine prop plane had already done two flights earlier in the day. But these smaller kinds of planes typically don't have a flight recorder or black box on board like commercial aircraft. So if that is indeed the case, that is going to complicate things a bit. One thing investigators are looking into is the possibility that there was a power issue of some kind. The airport manager told the Associated Press that shortly after takeoff, the plane got up to around 1,300 feet when something must have happened.
3: 11 of the victims were skydivers. President Trump wants some strings attached for Section 702 of the FISA law to be renewed, which Congress allowed to expire last week. More from Fox's Chad Pergram.
13: The Save America Act is important to the president. It mandates voter ID, but

0: latching FISA to the Save America Act complicates approval of the anti-terrorism program. The Senate's top Republican is skeptical.
1: I think the president wants to add Save America to pretty much everything, but
0: the president writes, quote, "I'm against FISA if it does not come with the Save America Act." Democratic votes are necessary to renew FISA. Democrats say the Save America Act is a poison pill. But some Republicans say the party should do what it can to pass the Save America Act.
2: Senate Majority Leader John Thune says Democrats are putting national security and American lives at risk. I'm Sue Guzman. This is Fox News.
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14: Hi, welcome back to the Lars Larson Show. Let's talk about biolabs in Ukraine. And before you say, Lars, that's just one of those crazy conspiracy theories, let me remind you that we have been talking about those biolabs in Ukraine for a long time. And I've well documented the fact that there were people within even the government of Barack Hussein Obama who admitted that the United States was running biolabs in a place called Ukraine. And if you wonder, why was it that the Russians were so concerned about Ukraine right next door, about the fact that the U.S. and the CIA were operating listening stations within Ukraine, and that they were running biolabs? Well, I know the standard excuse that's been used. And that was, well, they're just doing public health matters. And even at the time, a lot of us questioned that. We said, hold on, you're doing public health like you're worried about the flu or measles or diarrhea or E. coli or something like that? Then why was it that Victoria Nuland, who was one of the top State Department officials under Obama, went before the U.S. Congress at the time when Russia went into Ukraine, and that's now been several years ago, and said to the Congress, we cannot allow these biolabs in Ukraine to fall into Russian hands? And even at the time, the logical objection that a lot of us had was, hold on, if you're over there just doing public health stuff like preventing dysentery or making sure that E. coli doesn't get a foothold or maybe making sure that people are immunized against things like measles or influenza, if that's the case, you're worried about the Russians getting control of what amounts to a county health department, you know, a health clinic that's aimed at prevention of ordinary garden variety stuff. And Victoria Nuland testified under oath to the U.S. Congress, and we've run the soundbite of her doing it before, where she said, we cannot allow this to fall into Russian hands. What? Anti-flu technology? That's going to be some major advance for the Russians? Consider what we just found out this week. The Director of National Intelligence, Tulsi Gabbard, declassified new intelligence material that she says reveals a longstanding U.S. government funding for more than 120 biological labs across more than 30 countries, and that reopens the question about oversight of overseas pathogen research and the extent of public knowledge about these programs. Remember, when a lot of us started talking about the biolabs in Ukraine, you got a big flat denial from the United States government. They said, no, this was during Biden. No, there's no biolabs there. It's just some public health programs. So what does a military.com report? One slide within the new DNI report states that more than 40 laboratories in Ukraine were built or supported through U.S. government funding. The slides list pathogens and diseases like anthrax, tularemia, plague, tuberculosis, Marburg virus, Ebola virus, and Lassa fever. So this isn't the garden variety stuff that they were using as the official cover. Intelligence analysts warn that a U.S.-funded lab in Ukraine has dangerous pathogens and remained vulnerable to a Russian attack, seizure, or accidental damage during the war. Gabbard says the information about the scope of those labs was deliberately withheld from the public, and that individuals who raised questions about their existence were frequently dismissed or accused of spreading foreign disinformation. I know that's what they said about what I had said on the show, that you've got it documented that we have these labs. There's no logical reason for them to be there other than the same reason that U.S. research was being done in China. And why was it being done in China? Because it was the kind of research that was so very dangerous that even Obama didn't think that we could safely do it within the United States. And he banned it. He said, you can't do this gain-of-function research in the United States. So a bunch of scientists, including those backed by Anthony Fauci, said, fine. If you can't do it in the United States, then we're going to end up doing it in places like China. So Tulsi Gabbard, on her way out the door as DNI, has now confirmed those secret biolabs in Ukraine and elsewhere. Some of the best reporting on this has been done by a guy by the name of Jim Hoft, who we know well on this program. And what they did was they connected all the dots. They found out that the labs were being funded. They knew that a lot of funding was coming through defense agencies, not through public health agencies. And during the Biden administration, all of this was just called baseless conspiracy theories, that somehow the CIA supported labs and highly risky experiments like gain-of-function research that were connected to the COVID-19 pandemic, that somehow this was all just a giant conspiracy theory. Hoft has furnished copies of tweets and documents that censors tried to scrub off the Internet, including those that came from a now-banned X account that is linked to a Russian news agency. It accused Ukraine of trying stealthily to destroy the biological agents prior to the invasion. Now, what would be the legitimate reason to allow bacteria or pathogens like anthrax, tularemia, plague, Marburg virus, Ebola virus, and Lassa fever? What would be the legitimate public health reason to have those kinds of viruses stored in Ukraine in the biological labs? And if you said, well, they have to be able to test these things, yeah, but you don't have to actually have the real virus there to do that. And if that's necessary, then why not ship samples of what it is you're testing back to, say, Atlanta, to some of the CDC labs that are there, or maybe even to Maryland, which is where we have some very advanced military research labs that do biological research on that. The links to Obama came from a 2022 report by Natalie Winters, who was writing at the time for National Pulse. And her reporting referenced a now-deleted 2010 article that showed some of the officials, party officials, like former Senator Richard Lugar, Republican of Indiana, openly celebrating the launch of a lab in Odessa, the Ukrainian port city on the Black Sea. So do we have to get some answers to the questions about how much the United States was involved in doing secret biological research inside of Ukraine prior to Russia's invasion of Ukraine and the CIA's listening posts in Ukraine? I think it's a legitimate concern for Americans to know what was our government doing and how that might have had an effect on Russia's decision to enter Ukraine. Hey, a little reminder, Father's Day is coming up, and if you don't know what to get your dad, I've got the perfect solution. Skip the random last-minute gift and give dad something he'll actually use, something I've already got, the Chef IQ Sense Smart Thermometer. 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
8: Welcome back to the Lars Larson Show. It's a pleasure to be with you. I'm glad to get to your phone calls and emails. Well, over the weekend, we got word that the U.S. and Iran have struck another ceasefire. But experts say Tehran is just playing us should Donald Trump trade sanctions relief for a deal that the mullahs or the IRGC may never honor. I thought we'd talk about it with Edmund Fenton Brown, who is a senior fellow at the Foundation for Defense of Democracies. Edmund, welcome back to the program. And should we trust this deal, or is it possible to make this deal work as a trust but verify situation?
3: Well, if anything, it would be trust and verify, certainly. But no, the Islamic Republic of Iran is not a country that you can ever trust. We still don't have the full details of the deal. We have some sense of its main outline. We've got the prospect of the Strait of Hormuz reopening. We have the prospect of a signing ceremony in Geneva on Friday and a 60-day ceasefire when some other issues would be addressed. At least at this stage, that looks like a lot less than the United States was asking for. And so I think people are hesitant about this. They're worried that maybe the Iranians successfully waited the U.S. out. But we should perhaps not rush to judgment until we know more about the detail.
8: Well, and if the 60 days are used to negotiate something more elaborate about how Iran disposes of its supply of enriched uranium, does that get us where Donald Trump had said was the first place that he wanted the goal to be, and that was keep the Iranians from ever getting a nuclear weapon?
3: Yes, I think that would do it. I mean, essentially, we got down to the point where there were just two files that mattered. One was the Strait of Hormuz, and the other was the nuclear file. There were several other files that were in play before the war and in the early days of the war, but those were not spoken about very much as the war continued, and then during the what people have called a ceasefire, but which I think of as having been an armed standoff period from mid-April onwards. So I think essentially if the Strait of Hormuz reopens unconditionally with no tolls being charged as an international waterway governed by the law of the sea, anyone right. can go through without having to pay or be threatened. That would be one important achievement. The second important achievement would be something that significantly put shackles on Iran's future nuclear program. If Donald Trump gets both of those, he'll be able to say that the war was worth it.
8: Well, and should we assume that whatever is the final deal that comes out of this, it'll include a lot more elaborate inspections regimens than the Obama JCPOA, which, look, I saw Democrats who came out against approving the JCPOA because they said it doesn't actually nail anything down. It says you can go and inspect, but if the place that you want to inspect is on the list of approved inspection sites, you can inspect it. Otherwise, you need to give us notice if you want to inspect anything else, and then we get up to 24 days. And in that kind of period of time, you could hide almost anything. So it seemed like the deal was so fraught that even Democrats, like I think it was Chuck Schumer, who had come out and said, I'm not going to support this. This deal doesn't do any good. But if Trump's deal does include unfettered inspections, then that might actually get it done. Am I right?
3: You're right, but it's a very big if. We simply don't know that we're going to get that.
8: So what will make the difference? I mean, because Trump can always say, you're going to give us this or, and I guess the or else, is more sanctions and more constraints on Iran, which do appear to have put them a little bit on the edge, haven't they?
3: I would say that it's possible that that deal can be driven. The problem is that we've made a lot of threats to Iran over the last couple of months. And the Iranians have ignored those threats and played it long. So the question is, will it be possible to persuade, you know, essentially what we're getting here is the beginning of a negotiation process. So the question is, if the negotiations fail, do we go back to maximum pressure? That's where we certainly should go, but we don't know that for a fact.
8: Well, and could the maximum pressure in the form of economic constraints say,
16: You've been making most of your money by selling oil to China. That's not happening unless you actually agree to something that would allow us to make sure you don't get nuclear weapons. Otherwise, your money supply is cut off.
3: I mean, I think there are a number of things that we could pursue. We could, of course, have pursued these before the war. And, you know, this is a lot of stuff about the shadow fleet that could have, you know, sanctions that could have been applied much more forcefully than they were being. Yes, I agree. I mean, I think there is a way out of this where the U.S. does achieve its headline objectives, which are the Strait of Hormuz and the nuclear program. But I think we need, nevertheless, to watch this very, very carefully, because the Iranians are hard negotiators, and their belief is that the United States has run out of patience with this conflict. So the United States needs to show that it has not run out of patience and that it is determined to have the deal on its own terms.
16: I'm talking to Edmund Fenton Brown, who's a senior fellow at the Foundation for Defense of Democracy. So, Edmund, why isn't much of the rest of the world seemingly vocal about saying, we agree with the United States, Iran can't have nuclear weapons? Does anybody out there, other than maybe the guy in charge of North Korea, believe that the Iranians should have nuclear weapons?
3: I don't think anybody wants them to have nuclear weapons. Strangely enough, I don't really think the Chinese or the Russians even want that, because, you know, being part of the nuclear club is a little bit of an exclusive membership. And so even though the Russians and the Chinese don't want to take any of the heat for it, they'll be more than happy if that nuclear club does not grow an extra member. In terms of the Europeans, they are very much against the Iranians having nuclear weapons. And you'll recall that they implemented the snapback of sanctions last autumn because the Iranians were out of compliance with their obligations. And the European Union has just put new sanctions on the Iranians. So there's no sign of any give in the European position on wanting Iran to have nuclear weapons. The difficulty is that the way that the war got going at the end of February did not allow for the building of partnerships, and therefore there was a fracturing of the Western alliance in terms of how this particular pressure strategy was being implemented.
16: Edmund Fenton Brown is with the Foundation for Defense of Democracies. Edmund, thanks very much. By the way, I've got a question for you. What would happen if you got sick while you're traveling this summer? 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
3: News. I'm Ted Lindner. The crash of a B-52 bomber under investigation after the plane went down at Edwards Air Force Base in Southern California.
4: 8 people on a routine test mission crashed shortly after takeoff around 11:20 a.m. Pacific time, revealing initial indications are that the crash was not survivable. Videos circulating online show a black plume of smoke near the airfield.
3: Fox's Kristen Goodwin. President Trump says the U.S. and Iran have reached a ceasefire deal. Vice President J.D. Vance on Hannity on Monday night for an exclusive interview discussing why, when it came to negotiating with the Iranian government, this time was different.
5: What's different about this than previous iterations of the Iranian government, previous negotiations, is one, the president's negotiating from a position of strength. But number two, we're actually talking directly to them.
3: President Trump says the Strait of Hormuz will fully reopen as part of the deal. 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
6: Here's a look at your weather on the North Coast for our overnight hours. It's looking like we've got partly cloudy conditions for the evening. Temperatures are going to be in the high 50s with a bit of a breeze blowing in from the west at about 5 miles per hour, which should settle out later on into the evening. For the morning, we can expect mostly sunny conditions. Temperatures are going to be in the low 70s with a bit of a breeze blowing in from the west-northwest at about 6 miles per hour in the afternoon. So thankfully, it's looking like it'll be nice and mild for the day. And that's a look at your weather here on the North Coast.
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12: Welcome back to the Lars Larson Show. The Supreme Court right now is determining how long America can hold criminal illegal aliens before they get a shot at freedom. 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Glad to have you with me on the Lars Larson Show. 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Let's start with Roger. Hey, Roger, what's on your mind today?
13: Hi, Lars. I would like to get your opinion on whether or not there would be a benefit for the U.S. to ask the world court if jihadist Islam should be outlawed because they hold the right to themselves to behead infidels.
12: Is that the question? Because the answer would be an easy one. For the United States government to say we are advocating for outlawing a particular religion, no matter, now, if you want to say we want laws against going out and committing acts of terrorism, most of the countries on this planet already have laws on that. But if you're saying we're going to outlaw a religion based on what the people who follow that religion might do, I think that'd be an extraordinarily bad idea. And it would be way out of character for a country that views its the rights of its own citizens to practice whatever religion they choose, or no religion at all, if for that country to come out and say, we're in favor of having some world body tell the rest of the world what kinds of religious beliefs are allowed and which kinds are not, I think that'd be crazy. Don't you?
13: No, I don't, but I wouldn't have brought it up.
12: Well, then, how would you defend the idea that a freedom-loving country like the United States, that believes all of its citizens have God-given rights to practice whatever faith they want, how in the world would a government like that go to the world court and say, we want to have certain kinds of religious practices or beliefs outlawed? How in the world would that make sense?
13: Well, what if there was a religion that believed in cannibalism?
12: Then you go out and you punish their individual members who actually practice cannibalism. And if you have individual members who just talk about it and never actually do it, you say we can't put you in prison. We can't prosecute you for things you think about, unless you're in favor of prosecuting people for thought crime.
13: Well, it's true that people, that the head people in Western countries are generally ostracized.
12: I'm not sure what you mean.
13: Well, we just had that guy in Belfast that tried to behead somebody, and the riots are still going on.
12: Yeah, and what do you think is happening? You've got public officials who should take action against somebody who beheads people, but would you say any religion that has ever been associated with any violent act should be a religion that is outlawed? And if so, who would you have them outlawed? I think you mentioned the World Court, by which I think you mean the World Court at The Hague, but The Hague doesn't tell the United States what to do, nor does it tell other countries what to. They may try, but would you be in favor of having some world body decide which religions people could practice and which religions were forbidden?
13: The World Court has in the past condemned the United States, and the United States...
12: And do we pay attention to them?
13: No, we don't.
12: Okay, and should we pay attention to them?
13: That's the beauty of it. When they say something, you have to consider it.
12: No, you don't. And why do you have to consider it?
13: Well, because you've become the focus of a ruling.
12: There are a lot of a ruling by a body that has no authority over us or any other sovereign country. I mean, why would I pay any attention to them? But, Roger, interesting idea. If you want to jump in, it's 866. Hey, Lars, I want to get to our X poll. Our X poll question today: should taxpayers be on the hook for the Obama Presidential Center if the whole operation goes broke? I mean, I don't know if you've seen a picture of this thing. It is one of the ugliest pieces of architecture you could ever imagine. But now the Obama Foundation, they put up all of $1 million out of the $470 million that they had promised to put up. They wanted to take control of 19 acres in Jackson Park, that's in Illinois, for a one-time payment of $10. It's part of a 99-year deal. But now it turns out that they have a big problem because construction costs for this Obama Presidential Center have ballooned. They went from $330 million to at least $850 million, and they apparently have no idea how they're going to pay all that money because they already have contractors and subcontractors who say that they're owed thousands, even as much as millions of dollars, and they're not getting paid. Barack Obama, who once famously said, "At some point, you've made enough money." Well, Barack Obama is now very, very wealthy, north of $100 million by all the best counts. He may be worth even more than that. So, in that case, maybe it's time for Barack Obama to pony up some of the money for the Obama Presidential Center and take the taxpayers off the hook. Now, let me get back to what the Supreme Court is going to be deciding. Politico is reporting the Supreme Court will soon weigh whether or not ICE detainees, that's illegal aliens, who also have serious criminal records, whether or not they can be held indefinitely while their deportation proceedings play out. Now, why in the world would you think it ever be acceptable to take somebody who's illegally in the United States and they've got a criminal record? If you cut them loose, what in the world do you think they're going to do? They're going to run for the border. Federal law says that detention of so-called immigrants, they're not really immigrants if they came in illegally, facing deportation, who've been convicted or arrested for serious crimes. The list of qualifying crimes was expanded early in Donald Trump's tenure with the passage of what's known as the Laken Riley Act. You remember when we talked about Laken Riley, the young lady who went out for a jog one morning and ended up raped and murdered by an illegal alien who was never supposed to be in the country? The justices agreed today of the Supreme Court to consider whether or not detainees locked up for what they call prolonged periods might eventually earn the right to post bond and get out. Does it make any sense to you if you said, we're going to let this guy post bond? He can bail out. He's not going to be in custody. He is accused of serious crimes. He is in the United States illegally. And you're going to let him bail out and be on the streets? And you don't know to a fair certainty that the first thing he's going to do once he has his freedom is simply run away. And then you're going to have to catch them again, maybe at the risk of people's lives. If that makes sense to anybody, especially the Supreme Court, call the show and tell me why. Hey, I can tell you this. If I'm taking a supplement every day, I don't want to just have better numbers on a lab test once a year. 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
7: DB Builders presents another important event in American history in celebration of our 250th birthday.
8: The Cold War was a period of tension between the United States and the Soviet Union from the end of World War II through the early 1990s. Although the countries never fought, they did compete for global influence through military buildups, espionage, propaganda, and supporting opposite sides of other countries in conflict. Occurring during this time was the Berlin Airlift, the Korean War, the Cuban Missile Crisis, the space race, and the Vietnam War. All happened during and a part of the Cold War. One of the more over-the-top instances of this espionage was the Soviets noticed a building in the Pentagon's courtyard and thinking it was a top-secret building or the entrance to a secret underground bunker, the USSR had the building targeted until they found out it was actually a hot dog stand.
7: This important event in American history is presented by Ming Tree Realty.
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17: Welcome back to the Lars Larson Show. Well, oil prices just dropped 4%, but gas is still a dollar higher than it was before the war with Iran began. Is the Iran deal the real deal, or will it even provide some temporary relief? I thought I'd check in with our guy in the oil patch, and that's Jay Young, founder and CEO of King Operating Corporation. Jay, welcome back.
18: Thank you very much, Lars, for having me on again. Appreciate it.
17: How quickly are we going to see, if this turns out to be a workable deal with Iran and that they abide by it, how quickly do we see gasoline prices go back down?
18: Well, that's a good question. And I'll tell you what, President Trump definitely thinks they're going to come down very, very soon and forever. And I'm just not seeing it. I'm following the numbers. And what the numbers tell you, I go off supply and demand.
17: Yep,
18: I'm back to economics 101. You know, you take that in high school, you learn it. But in high school, you learn it throughout life, because if there's more supply on the market, or there's more anything on the market, and you don't have, and the demand's there, I mean, it's like your prices are going to go up or down compared to what's going on. And right now, the supplies have been disrupted. We're producing about 85 million barrels of oil, and there's about 100 million or more in demand right now. So we have a shortage, and we've been, all the inventories around the world, everybody has strategic reserves of some sort. When you get down to the bottom of those strategic reserves, you're going to have a problem, because you know the last 15 to 20% of that oil is not oil, it's sludge, and you're not going to be able to use it. You know, also when you turn these wells on in the Persian Gulf, they're not going to come back on 100%. Number two. But number three is, right now, I mean, even in the United States of America, we're down 25 rigs from a year ago. We're at 551 rigs today. We're down 25 rigs from a year ago, and prices are substantially higher. Prices are going to go up. We're not drilling around the world. The world demand continues to go up. And I write in my book, The Upside of Oil and Gas Investing, Lars, is you've got to make some smart decisions about where to put your money these days. And I feel like that oil prices aren't going to go down any further than the 65, and they go down to 65, but then they're going to pop right back up, and we're going to see prices continue to go up in the next 3 months, 6 months, even a year, because all around the world right now, we do not have the supply. Well,
17: okay,
18: it's been shut down.
17: But Jay,
18: there's been so many problems.
17: Help my audience understand, where did that go? I mean, there was a certain amount of destruction of facilities in the Middle East, but other than that, none of the oil wells we had 6 months ago are gone. They're still there. So where are we seeing that deficit coming from?
18: The deficit is in the wells that are producing, and they shut them in the Persian Gulf. You know, when you can't get oil through the Strait of Hormuz, what happens is you shut wells in. And if you shut wells in because you can't get it to, so you can't fill up every tank, you fill up every tank in the country, and all of a sudden you're sitting there going, oh, okay, yeah, we're filling these tanks up over in the Persian Gulf where everybody else is draining their supplies. But then all of a sudden they turn those wells back on. Wells don't come in like they did before. It's not like a faucet.
17: Nope.
18: It's not like you just turn it off, turn it on, and they come back. We've had wells that we've had to shut in because we've had mechanical issues or a gas line or something. We've shut wells in. They come back at 60, 70% of what they were doing before. Nobody likes to shut in high-pressure oil and gas wells.
17: Jay, is there any way to correct that? I mean, fracking was the idea of hydraulic fracturing of the rock. Is there any way to get those oil wells producing again and near to their, you know, their former level by affecting the well with, I don't know, steam or chemicals or anything else?
18: Yeah, to do that, it would take a lot to do that, and just to go back into a well and refrack it or re-stimulate it or steam or use some type of tertiary, you know, secondary recovery type. You can, but it just takes time, and time is not on our side. When you're looking at, are we going to have higher oil prices? And I feel like we should, and we would here. And because of the supply issue, demand's strong. It's going to be there. The supply is not going to be there because of all the things that have been happening around the world. Argentina is going to be good for the United States when that comes around. But that's going to take, you know, a few years. It just takes a lot of time for us to come in and start, you know, using oil. Alaska's got a lot of oil. Okay, yeah. Well, the permits are open. Okay, well, that's great news, but it's going to take 3 to 5 years before you start, you know, bringing that first oil to market. It's like I said, it's not easy. It takes us a long time to drill an oil and gas well here in Texas, you know, much less in Alaska, or getting it from, you know, somewhere out in the middle of nowhere, or like Argentina, and producing oil, getting it to 1 million to 3 million barrels a day. It's a lot. It's a lot to undertake. And you have to have security. You have to have, you know, the financial wherewithal. You have to make sure that public companies that are going back in are not going to be cheated like they were before. And once they nationalize oil and they just take all their money, which they had before, I mean, there's just so many factors in it. And I just don't see where, you know, and in my opinion is, you know, is, to invest in oil and gas, invest some of your money in oil and gas, whether if you can afford it, you know, if you're a credit investor, look at King Operating. But if you have $1, $1.50, $2, buy some stock. You're going to have to offset some of the cost. And so you might as well go ahead and start investing in oil and gas stocks right now. There's a lot of good oil and gas companies out there. I mean, obviously I'm partial to King Operating. It's our 30th year. And I wrote the book, The Upside of Oil and Gas Investing, because I wanted to tell people how you can get that tax write-off, how you can get, you know, monthly income while we scale that investment for you to get that multiple on investment. And anybody that goes to my website, kingoperating.com, first five people, I will send you an autographed copy of my book.
17: 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Jay, we always appreciate your perspective. Thanks so much for the call. By the way, think about this. You're at work, your phone rings. 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
23: 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In California, workers' compensation insurance fraud is a felony that will be investigated and prosecuted. Making false claims not only hurts the insurance companies, but also the community, because that cost gets passed on to you, the consumer. 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
2: The Vice President on Hannity. I'm Ted Lindner, Fox News. President Trump says the U.S. and Iran have reached a ceasefire deal. Vice President J.D. Vance on Hannity Monday night for an exclusive interview talking about some of the terms of the deal.
3: They're agreeing right now to eliminate the enriched stockpile. And if they don't get to a point where they agree to stop enriching, then they don't get the other benefits of the bargain. That's the way this is set up.
2: Fox's Jared Halpern has more.
4: President Trump calls a memorandum of understanding with Iran a very powerful document that reopens the critical Strait of Hormuz and ends U.S. naval blockade.
5: It's not like the Obama document, which was just a terrible document.
4: Sitting alongside French President Emmanuel Macron at the G7 summit, President Trump criticized the JCPOA deal reached with Iran during the Obama administration. The president says the text of this agreement, which sets up a 60-day window for negotiations over Iran's nuclear program, should be released later this week. In Washington, Jared Halpern, Fox News.
2: Two ships have reportedly passed through the Strait of Hormuz with an alleged peace deal being made. Markets reacting on Monday by rallying. Fox Business's Ashley Webster with more.
6: Reports that two ships have passed through the Strait of Hormuz. The market's rallying across the board on all of this news. What a difference a deal makes. Investors have been waiting for some positive news out of the Middle East, and all the major exchanges surging. The tech-heavy Nasdaq, by the way, up. And as the markets go up, the price of crude oil has fallen at one point below $80 a barrel for the first time in 3 months. Right now it's close to $81.
2: Gas Buddy reporting gas prices fell below the $4 national average for the first time since mid-April. Meantime, AAA still has the nationwide average at about $4.07 a gallon. 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
2: A B-52 bomber crashed shortly after takeoff Monday at Edwards Air Force Base in Southern California's Mojave Desert. All 8 people on board are dead. Aerial footage showed virtually nothing left of the aircraft after the crash. Military officials say it happened during a routine test mission at the base north of Los Angeles. A Democratic governor and likely 2028 presidential contender says the Trump administration's investigating him and his family, calling it a political abuse of power.
11: In a video on X, California Governor Gavin Newsom reveals the DOJ is looking into him and his wife, not because they found a crime, but because the Democrat alleges he's being targeted by President Trump for calling out his lies and as Newsom considers his own run for president.
12: He's turned the levers of government into his own personal power ministries to reward cronies and to try to jail his opponents. His personal attorney now runs the Department of Justice, which has repeatedly gone after his political enemies.
11: Newsom vowing to fight what he calls the lawlessness.
12: You can investigate me. You can harass me. Put my name on every and any enemies list you have, but leave my wife and family out of your personal vendetta.
11: The DOJ has yet to comment. Kristen Goodwin, Fox News.
2: A statement from Jennifer Siebel Newsom. There are clearly no boundaries to what Donald Trump will do to get his way or to challenge those who get in his way. This is not presidential behavior. And the governor and I will continue to speak truth to power because the American people deserve so much more. And a woman is dead, another in critical condition. This after being swept off the beach and out to sea during dangerous ocean conditions in Santa Cruz, California. Authorities say that the two were napping on a part of the shoreline at a time when tropical storms of the Pacific Ocean are sending massive swells to beaches across the state. Both of the women were rescued and taken to the hospital, but one of the victims, sadly, passed away.

0: way. I'm Ted Lindner, and this is Fox News.
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3: Now, it's Red Eye Radio. Gary McNamara and Eric Harley talk about everything from politics to social issues and news of the day. Whether you're up late or you're just starting your day, welcome to the show. From the Relief Factor Studios, this is Red Eye Radio.
4: All across America, we are Red Eye Radio. He is Eric Harley, and I'm Gary McNamara. Welcome and good morning. Hello. Well, look, I'm one happy guy.
5: Are you?
4: Yeah, because it's all about my it's all about me. Gas price on the way in, 308.
5: All right.
4: And my 401k skyrocketed through the roof, so it's just all in my self interest. Nothing else matters, so I'm happy.
5: I paid $4.09, and I thought, what's going on with this gas station? Don't they know what's going on? Don't they are they not reading the news? As if that's how it works. The gas station owner goes in, reads the news. Oh, I guess I need to drop gas prices. I paid $4.09. Then I looked at it. And it was contains zero ethanol. I thought.
4: Oh, you paid $4.09.
5: Okay, $4.09.
4: Oh, I thought you said $3.09.
5: No, $4.09. Okay, yeah. And I was like, okay, all right. I mean, I don't deliberately go looking for no ethanol gasoline, but it's what they had. And my truck was saying, dude, we're not going to go much further. I think I had, I don't know, like 40 miles. I don't know how I missed it. I just wasn't paying attention. A lot of traveling over the last month or two. And I thought, okay, zero ethanol gas. I'm willing to pay extra for that. I really didn't have a choice. I could sit there and let my truck idle until it died. But, yeah, I've been paying locally $3.13. I paid $2.99 the other day, but I had a 10-cent discount. So the normal price was $3.09, and I paid $2.99. That was a good deal. I had I think I saved $2.50 or something like that, and I was like, I was freaking out about it. Of course, I drove, 9 hours to get the discount, but that's not the point.
4: Yeah. All right. So this is about 10 minutes before the show, and just thinking, okay, what do I start with? And found an audio cut that made it so I don't have to do any work.
5: Yeah.
4: What do I think of the entire situation?
5: So what did you choose?
4: Meghan McCain's husband.
5: Okay.
4: Ben Domenech basically has our opinion on all of this. And I'll say our because I'm very familiar with your opinion on everything that has been done here and Trump on foreign policy in general. He was on Fox yesterday. Here it is. All right.
5: All right.
4: And I think you'll sit there and go, yeah, I agree. Here we go. Now, it's the full context. It's about a minute and 15 seconds long.
5: Okay.
4: So here we go.
6: This president has been he's been the best foreign policy president of my lifetime. I think that he's been incredibly bold. He has used American power to restore our sovereignty, to protect our interests, and to look out for the American people. And I think it was a gutsy call for him to go into Iran when he did. He didn't have to do it, but he did it. He thought it was the right time. And I still think that that was the right decision. This deal and everything that we know about it, to the degree that it is being spun in public by this, and behind the scenes by the administration, everything about this deal seems bad to me. It all seems bad. It all seems like a setback. It doesn't seem like it meets any of the measures that the president actually put out there of his goals when it came to this conflict. And look, at some point, this Republican Party needs to decide which kind of foreign policy it's going to have. Is it going to be an America first foreign policy, one that is bold, that uses American power in key moments decisively in order to affect what it wants to achieve? Or are we going to just backslide into being some kind of hillbilly Obama kind of GOP? That is not something that is acceptable to me. It should not be acceptable to Republicans, and it should not be acceptable to any conservative who is interested in the success of America going forward.
5: Yeah, I mean, I think we lined that out on last night's show. I don't see anything positive here. It's the spinning already is becoming weird.
4: Can I ask you this?
5: Yeah.
4: Was when he said hillbilly Obama, was that a shot at J.D. Vance?
5: Well, if J.D. Vance writes a book and then they make a movie, I mean, if Obama writes a book and then they make a movie on it, it's weird because you and I kind of made a similar comment in the pre-show meeting, and for him to say that, it was like, I don't know where hillbilly came in, but maybe it was.
4: Yeah, that's the first thing I thought, and I don't know if it was before or after J.D. Vance said this yesterday, and this is where again, you look at how they're spinning this, and you're like, stop. Here's the quote.
5: Yeah.
4: J.D. Vance.
5: Yeah. Yeah.
4: Quote: "We are hearing from both Iranian hardliners and political leaders that the past 47 years of hostility with the United States have been a mistake, and that it's time to turn a new page." End of quote.
5: This is where you might want to consider writing a second book, Hillbilly Political Eulogy. Because if you believe that, then we need to have a conversation.
4: Well,
5: if you don't believe it and you think other people will believe that about the regime, then we also need to have a conversation.
4: And by the and I noticed the, because you get into the minutiae of it, the president and J.D. Vance yesterday saying, and then people are saying the U.S. is going to give them $300 billion. I don't know anybody who has said that have looked at what they've been promoting in this agreement that has said that this is the investment would be the potential investment of Middle East countries, whatever, and whether it's $12 billion or $25 billion that they're talking about.
5: Iran was saying at one point, I think, $300 billion.
4: No, but it's not U.S. taxpayer dollars. That's what they're trying to make.
5: Right.
4: This is that would be investment that would be done, by the Middle East and whatever. Mm-hmm. Nobody has talked about taxpayer dollars. And the $12 billion or $25 billion would be releasing assets that, the sanctions have stopped, from going to Iran,
5: right,
4: because they've been funding their proxies with that oil money,
5: right,
4: which has been attacking U.S. interests for the longest time.
5: Right.
4: And so when you pay attention to what they're saying, they're really not arguing what the critics are arguing.
5: Right.
4: The critics aren't arguing that it's U.S. taxpayer dollars.
5: So I got to go back and find it. I think it was Jason Chaffetz that said it. I was listening to it on the radio on the 5 on Fox News. First of all, saying he'd been briefed on it, and I thought to myself, well, it sounds like Lindsey Graham hasn't been briefed on it. Why would you be briefed on it? But he said he had been briefed on it, and all these things were going to happen, and sanctions wouldn't be lifted without these conditions and everything else. And I thought, well, I guess we'll find out when we read the text. By the way, he also said that we would be getting their uranium. And the U.S. is the only country really equipped to get the uranium. I don't buy it for a second. It may be in the deal. It may be in the language. But I don't buy it for a second that that's actually going to happen. and Iran's going to let us get away with it. I could be wrong. If we do get it, which, by the way, is going to be a massive effort, given where it is, buried under rubble. Again, we're the only country that's fully capable of actually going in and getting it. And if that's the case, that will be a very interesting set of events. I don't believe it because I don't believe Iran. I don't trust Iran. You know, if this is Iran on its knees and Ayatollah Jr. is on his last breath and the IRGC is almost ready to give up, but first of all, I don't know that any of this is true, and I don't think the IRGC is ready to give up. I think it's what you said. I think they look at this and say, we're going to die one way or the other, so we're going to go down fighting. But if that's, you know, if that's the case and they're looking at giving up, or we come in and take them out, this is all unicorn territory. I don't expect that to be in the language. Contingencies, I do. Show me those contingencies, and if there are so many contingencies, the way it was lined out by, again, I think it was Jason Chaffetz that said it. I wasn't watching it on TV. I was listening to it on the radio. If there are so many contingencies, then is it really a deal? It's not a deal until each of those contingencies is met.
7: Oh, yeah. And as we mentioned yesterday, look, part of the problem is, you know, because you're seeing some of the influencers come on and say, well, you really don't know what's in. Look, we're going by what the administration has said and what the possibilities are. And yeah. I think every single Republican conservative outlet has said, release it. Yeah. And as most people have said, if Trump believes that he has a slam dunk, he is the first one out there promoting it 24/7.
5: Yep.
7: And this is the deal. Here it is.
5: Yep.
7: Here's what we're going to do. This is what locks them in or whatever. And I have created the greatest peace deal in the history of all peace deals.
5: Yeah.
7: We know how he reacts to these particular things. There's a lot of Republicans yesterday saying, wow, he's getting out of the country very quickly here.
5: Mm-hmm.
7: And he's letting J.D. Vance do it. Then the stories are out there, and they're not denying it, that Ratcliffe against the deal, Rubio against the deal.
5: Mm-hmm.
7: And who else? Am I missing here? There's somebody else.
5: It was Rubio. Who'd we mention the other day? Rubio.
7: Oh, and Hegseth.
5: And Hegseth. Yeah.
7: All against the deal. And Ratcliffe saying, look, the fact that they're saying they don't want to have nuclear weapons, they're lying to you, Mr. President.
5: Yeah, right.
7: They don't mean it.
5: Right.
7: And then so much of this is the president back and forth. One day saying, they really want to work with us. Both parties want a deal to work this out to get rid of the nuclear weapons. Then the next day, it should have been, I'm being played for a sucker.
5: Yeah.
7: Because
5: yeah.
7: we're is he. Yeah. He's yeah. the only one.
5: Right.
7: So he's saying, I'm being played for a sucker. And the next day, the exact next day, well, we really believe that the Iranians want a deal. You look like an idiot. I'm sorry. You can be the most loyal Trump fan out there. This is completely, totally unacceptable statements contradicting themselves from the president. Now, I'll say this. You may have the majority, because the majority of America was against this. His poll numbers might go up. With gasoline prices going down.
5: Could be.
7: To us, this is not about poll numbers. And I was kidding when I started the show by basically saying, well, I'm doing fine. Gasoline prices went down. My 401k was booming yesterday, as if that's how I'm going to judge it, you know, by monetary things. And I'm not. I look at this the same way I look at 9/11, the same way I look at radical Islam and Andrew McCarthy yesterday. either the president doesn't grasp or can't be bothered to address the regime's ideology, a core principle of Sharia supremacism, including Iran's Shiite version, is that lying to the enemy is a key part of the warfare.
5: Yeah.
7: War is deception, is what they believe. This, for example, is why, even as the overwhelming evidence shows it was advancing its nuclear weapon program, the regime insisted that its leader, the now departed Ayatollah, had issued a Sharia law edict against nuclear weapons. This would have been hilarious had not the Obama administration adopted it as part of its rationalization for their joint comprehensive plan of action.
5: Right.
7: It is a longstanding position of the of American administrations of both parties to pretend that the Iranians negotiate in good faith and are serious about it. The Trump administration is no different. In fact, Vice President J.D. Vance is crowing that the incumbent administration negotiates directly with the regime. We are evidently to celebrate that they now lie to our faces rather than through intermediaries. Wow, that's progress.
5: Yeah.
7: Since the administration is trying to dizzy us with the spin about the MOU instead of just showing us, that's the memorandum of understanding,
5: yeah,
7: instead of us just showing it, it's more important to understand this is not an agreement. The MOU is an agreement to talk about the eventual agreement and talk and talk and talk, as the Iranians have mastered doing, rather than making binding commitments on matters vital to American interests. The only thing that seems clear is that the world's leading state sponsor of anti-American terrorism is going to get lots of money. We might even analyze it to the pallets of cash for nothing more than opening the Strait of Hormuz, mm-hmm, which Iran had not closed until Trump decided to launch a war. He had no intention of fighting to victory and to wave off advisors who warned him that Iran could close the strait. The figure under discussion is $24 billion up front. We've also heard of 12. And then they, before they, we get to the astronomical sums down the line on this score, this is what we talked about earlier. The Washington Free Beacon's Adam Credo reports the Trump White House emphasis that Iran is merely getting its own money back, not American taxpayer funds. How stupid do they think we are? Iran's funds are frozen based on sanctions imposed in part due to its terrorist support. In addition to its nuclear weapons work, its ballistic missile work, its human rights abuses, and targeting U.S. military and civilian vessels on the high sea. If the U.S. could keep funds from Iran, but is now instead allowing funds to be paid to Iran, that is material support to a state sponsor of terrorism, which the Iranian regime has been since the early 80s under a formal State Department designation. That, you know, basically says it all. And when you get to the point of the minutiae, they can't back it up. And that's why you have J.D. Vance going on things like Megyn Kelly.
5: Yeah, right. Yeah. It's this whole thing is, I mean, it reeks of FUBAR.
7: And part of the frustrating part of it is when Ben Domenech talked about the fact of, because we did, how much we have respected Trump's foreign policy. And it's like, this is a different person.
5: No, it is.
7: You know, what?
5: It's as if Obama's in the Oval Office advising him and Biden.
7: And then talking about the fact that we can be economic partners and whatever, right after he said, boy, they're playing me for a sucker. And then you put out statements that back up your earlier statement that you're being played for a sucker.
5: Right. And you're going to sign it.
7: Right.
5: Or J.D. Vance's.
7: No, they've already signed it.
5: Yeah.
7: It was signed on Sunday.
5: Electronically. Yeah.
7: We are Red Eye Radio.
5: Brought to you by Hotshot Secret.
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7: We are Red Eye Radio. He's Eric Carly, and I'm Gary McNamara. I'm amazed over the last 36 hours how few posts he put out, the president put out on Truth Social.
5: Yeah.
7: About the deal.
5: Yeah.
7: He's not out there bragging about it.
5: No.
7: On Truth Social. The
5: no.
7: only thing is he brought up the, we're not paying them $300 billion. Nobody said they were.
5: Right.
7: Nobody said we were paying them. That wasn't the point.
5: Right.

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1: Fox News, I'm Sue Gossman. The White House has not yet released details of its agreement to end the conflict with Iran. Fox's Peter Ducey reports from Geneva, Switzerland.
2: President Trump says this deal is better than the last one.
3: The Barack Hussein-Obama deal, and when I terminated that, it was very important because it was a road to a nuclear weapon.
2: Officials say the U.S. has not unfrozen any Iranian money, but Iran could soon see sanctions lifted.
1: Senate Democrats introducing the Make More in America Act. Minority Leader Chuck Schumer says the goal is to compete with China.
4: Invest in American manufacturing to create jobs, lower costs, strengthen our national security, and build a more resilient economy.
1: The Air Force says eight people aboard a B-52 bomber crashed in Edwards Air Force Base in California on Monday, all believed to be dead. 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
5: Here's a look at your weather on the North Coast for our overnight hours. It's looking like we've got partly cloudy conditions for the evening. Temperatures are going to be in the high 50s with a bit of a breeze blowing in from the west at about 5 miles per hour, which should settle out later on into the evening. For the morning, we can expect mostly sunny conditions. Temperatures are going to be in the low 70s with a bit of a breeze blowing in from the west-northwest at about 6 miles per hour in the afternoon. So thankfully, it's looking like it'll be nice and mild for the day. And that's a look at your weather here on the North Coast.
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1: And he is Eric Carley, and I'm Gary McNamara. Welcome and good morning. Thank you for being here. Hillbilly Eric is over there eating his beef jerky.
2: I love beef jerky, man. I got two bags of it too.
1: I'm sitting here and I'm like, what's that smell? I mean, oh, man. You know what? It was like a smell from my youth because I haven't had beef jerky in the longest time. And I'm like, what are you eating over there?
2: Oh, man. I had brisket for lunch and I ate so much brisket. I mean, I consumed a significant part of a cow. And it was great. And I thought, I'm gonna continue that. My heart doctor is probably not listening right now. Let me rephrase that. I really hope my heart doctor is not listening right now. Dr. Stone, if you're out there, I was just kidding.
1: It's a low carb, right? It's some beef jerky. Well, the brisket may not.
2: Yeah, but it's the brisket's high in fat. I mean, it's a good fat
1: too. I need a little fat.
2: I
1: could go for a little bit.
2: There's one barbecue place we go to where my wife, when she gets a chopped sandwich, she doesn't like it very fatty. And most places, you can tell them, hey, I don't want it very fatty, or I want it pretty fatty. And man, there's this one place that will load it up. I love the fat. And so one time they said, fatty sandwich. I thought they were calling me fatty sandwich. Like, oh, they mean my meal's ready. Okay. So, yeah, I'm loving the beef these days. It's not cheap, but man, it's good.
1: All right, so getting back to the Iran thing, we had said last week, we said here are the possibilities where the president would go, and where the president is going is what we thought was the number one way he would go.
2: Yeah, right.
1: We figured that he would back off on it. And who is this here? Is this Gerald Baker? No, editorial board, Wall Street Journal. Trump's willingness to use military force when no one else would has set back Iran's nuclear program, military, and industrial base. The result is not Obama deal 2.0 because, unlike 2015, Iran's key nuclear facilities are in rubble and its enrichment of uranium has been halted for the first time in 20 years. The media critics and Democrats who now savage the president would have stood by while the nuclear bomb became exactly the way it came to be, just like it did in North Korea. But there's no denying that Mr. Trump is retreating from his main goals as political pressure is built at home and finishing the job requires greater military risk. Despite Israel's urging, he never authorized a mission to seize Iran's enriched uranium. He never tried to reopen the Strait of Hormuz by force. Those who say Mr. Trump had no alternative to this retreat ignore the U.S. blockade was squeezing Iran more by the day while Iran's blockade was leaking. Mr. Trump simply didn't want to endure higher oil prices for longer. This is his choice, not a strategic imperative. The new deal extends the ceasefire for another 60 days, though our guess is it will be renewed, perhaps many times. The U.S. blockade will end as Iran demines the strait on a timetable so traffic can be unrestricted. This seems to be Mr. Trump's goal, which will mean lower gasoline prices before the midterm election. But Iran says Hormuz will not return to the status quo, and it claims it will charge a fee, not toll. Where's John Roberts here? It will charge fees, not tolls.
2: But is it a tax?
1: As if that's more than a Semitic difference.
2: Right.
1: And the administration, that was the thing, too. You had, well, eventually we're going to get to tolls, and the president came out again and said, no, there will be no tolls. Well, yeah, because it's fees, not tolls. Don't play Democrat games, for God's sakes. The full memorandum of understanding text has not been released, and Mr. Trump says some of it is a little conceptual, which is the problem. It would defer most matters of the nuclear program to 60 days more of talks with oil and other sanctions relief along the way in exchange for diplomatic progress. This linkage is crucial, but pushing off the most difficult nuclear issues in talks with dishonorable people who don't deal in good faith, as the president called them on Friday, does not inspire confidence. If the regime will not agree to dismantle its nuclear program now, why would it do so after weeks of oil exports, money coming in, and other relief? A strong nuclear deal is not hard to define. Zero uranium enrichment and plutonium reprocessing. No stockpile of enriched uranium. All relevant nuclear facilities, centrifuges, and manufacturing sites dismantled. Complete disclosure and unrestricted inspections. That's it. Any Iran statement that it doesn't seek the bomb is meaningless. So, Mr. President, please stop saying that. And Mr. Vice President, please stop saying that. Especially after you admitted you're being played for suckers. You said it. We're judging you by the statements. We're judging this administration by the statements that they have made that contradict themselves day in and day out on this.
2: Well, here's the thing. Essentially, if you read through the garbage of this whole thing, this is an understanding to continue the talks.
1: Yeah.
2: By their own definition of what they're saying, the plan is to keep the current force posture during the 60-day negotiations, a senior U.S. official told reporters on a call on Monday. This is from FoxNews.com. We hope to draw them down, but we're not doing that yet. The key part of that is the 60-day negotiations, because it's being presented as if it's a deal. It's not a deal, which is why they have to call it a memorandum of understanding. And the problem I have with that name, Memorandum of Understanding, or MOU, which sounds like a really horrible university. Sounds like where you go to study to be one of the Three Stooges.
1: Hey, Mo. Mo, you.
2: Mo, you. Why I oughta 101. The problem is that it doesn't change anything. It only continues the talks for 60 days. And Israel has come out and said, well, we're going to continue to defend ourselves. We have to. We're here. We're here in the Middle East, and we cannot sit here and not defend ourselves. Because, you know, there was the media really making the obvious observation, and I heard it from different media groups, Fox News, CNN, MS used to be, or whatever they're called. And they all put out basically the same thing, you know, and it's, again, just a memorandum of understanding, a 60-day period where nothing is really going to change. And they were talking about, and they made the point, they all made the point, Israel could, you know, throw a wrench into this whole thing by defending them. You know, I'm phrasing the defending themselves. They said by attacking if they're attacked. Well, they have to defend themselves. There's no way around that. And they're going to do that. Netanyahu said it. I haven't seen the deal. I don't know if anybody's seen. Here's my question. Has Trump seen the deal?
1: Well, you know, that part of the thing that you saw yesterday were some Trump supporters talking about the fact, well, they haven't released a deal, so we need to be quiet on it. Everything that we're judging the administration by are the things that they have said that does not instill confidence.
2: Right.
1: I haven't seen the text, neither have you. Right. But they have promoted it, and they're out actively promoting it, and we're basing our opinion based on what J.D. Vance and the president are actually saying.
2: Right.
1: And the things that they're saying don't make any sense.
2: Well, if they did an e-sign on over the weekend, then it tells me that all parties have agreed to certain things. Tell us what those are.
1: Right. Exactly. Tell us what it is. That's not, you know, and to sit there and say, well, you shouldn't judge it because the text isn't out there. We can certainly judge the president by what he says every day when he contradicts himself, and J.D. Vance when he comes out with asinine statements like every single war has been a negotiation, including World War II. That was unconditional surrender.
2: Right.
1: When you make statements like that, and when you make statements, you know, that show we believe exactly what this regime is saying. You know, they told us they don't want, they believe the last 47 years was a mistake. And when you understand Sharia supremacism as we do, you look like idiots, and you admit you've been playing. The administration, Trump admitted he was being played for a sucker.
2: Yeah.
1: And then his administration puts out statements that back up the fact that we're being played for suckers again.
2: Mm-hmm.
1: And we're buying it.
2: Yeah. Yeah.
1: Because you can't defend the things that J.D. Vance has said. And then the only thing that they did was they go after, you know, the minutia of like, and then we hear $300 billion, U.S. taxpayer dollars aren't going. We didn't say U.S. payer tax. Nobody has made that argument.
2: Nope.
1: You're putting out a straw man out there. It's the investment. It's the possibility of massive investment when that, whatever that number would be. It's the fact of the imagery. You electronically sign the deal. That's enough. You don't need to sit with members that are represent the Iranian, the Iranian Guard, Revolutionary Guard, and stand and shake hands with them. You look like, again, like you're a sucker that you admitted you are.
2: Yeah. And that they're in control.
1: Right. And so, yeah, when we see the deal, we'll comment on that. We're commenting on, and they're criticizing people for saying, well, so this is in the deal because this was sources say that's, you know, well, no, that's not in the deal. We didn't say that. We said the investment. We know that the sanctions are being, you know, if the sanctions come off, they get their money back. That's been the whole point. We know it's not U.S. taxpayer dollars. Why are you saying that? Why are you putting that straw man out there?
2: Well, how are you promoting that it's a good thing? It's already been e-signed, but you're not letting anybody see it.
1: Yeah.
2: If it's a good thing, promote the daylights out of it and put it out everywhere. You would have put it out over the weekend after it was e-signed. You put it out to the media. Here's what's in the deal. Because you know it's going to be shredded.
1: We are Red Eye Radio.
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0: We're on our radio. He's Eric Carly, and I'm Gary McNamara. Welcome and good morning. Thanks so much for being here this morning. Yeah, so just to the administration, please stop it. I mean, you're sending J.D. Vance out there. He's doing the circuit, you know, going to be talking about the deal and everything else. And then when people have questions and you start putting out things and people start saying, okay, let's analyze what you've said here, to come back and say then, well, wait a minute, the text isn't out there. Well, then don't be out there promoting something if the text doesn't exist.
1: Yeah, don't say anything until you release the text.
0: Right. Don't play that game.
1: If it's already signed, why can't we see it?
0: Yeah.
1: What are you hiding?
0: It's been signed. The deal.
1: Because you're not going to change the text of it. Are you going to? Are you going to omit some of it when you release it? Are you going to release it in batches? I mean, this is beyond bad in how it's being handled. There should have been a text posted on social media by the president after it was signed. Boom. Here it is. Also at whitehouse.gov. Boom. Here it is. Why not? Ask yourself why it wouldn't be. Why wouldn't that be the case? They're promoting, I don't know how many elements of it. Let's see it in its own words. Let's see what you signed.
0: By the way, did you see what the president said yesterday? That I had no intention of ever having regime change. People are like, stop it.
1: Well, yeah, because, you know, the other day was last week. You know, the regime that Obama was dealing with, those were bad people, but this is the best regime I've seen yet. And I'm thinking, are you kidding me?
0: Yeah, I know.
1: Are you kidding me?
0: But right after he said, I'm being played for a sucker.
1: I know.
0: By the Iranians.
1: It's over the place.
0: Yeah, I know.
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0: called reports that the U.S. would pay Iran $300 million fake news. The peace framework would reopen the Strait of Hormuz. Iranian state media reporting that Tehran has only agreed to 60 days of free passage for ships, and after that, they could collect transit payments. While the deal calls for an end to fighting in Lebanon, Hezbollah announced new rounds of fire on Israeli troops in the southern part of the country. The Iranian-backed group also warned Israel there would be no return to the status quo. The specifics of the agreement not yet announced. A signing ceremony will take place in Switzerland on Friday.
1: Senate Minority Leader Chuck Schumer not pleased with the agreement.
2: Iran has more control over the Strait of Hormuz today than before the war began. Gasoline prices are still dramatically higher than before the war and will remain so for a long time.
1: California Governor Gavin Newsom says Justice Department, under orders by President Trump, has launched an investigation into him and his wife.
3: This country does not belong to you. It does not belong to your cronies. And we're going to fight your lawlessness. And we're going to continue to remind the people of this country of your corruption.
1: There's been a comment from the Justice Department. And eight people aboard a B-52 bomber that crashed shortly after takeoff from Edwards Air Force Base this morning in Southern California are believed to be dead. Boeing says two of its employees were among the eight. America's listening to Fox News.
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1: President Trump wants Republicans to add voter ID provisions to an extension of surveillance tools. Fox's Jared Halpern reports.
10: A key provision of the Foreign Intelligence Surveillance Act expired over the weekend, and an attempt to renew the spy program faces a new wrinkle. President Trump is urging Republicans to attach the Save America Act to the FISA bill. The Save America Act would add ID and proof of citizenship requirements for voters. A FISA extension already faces stiff opposition from Democrats because of the president's pick to temporarily be acting director of national intelligence. Senate Majority Leader Republican John Thune says adding the Save America Act to FISA is unrealistic. In Washington, Jared Halpern, Fox News.
1: Authorities say they are still searching for a Peruvian man in the U.S. illegally who allegedly tried to run over an ICE agent with his car Monday morning.
11: ICE identified the driver as an illegal alien from Peru who was released into the U.S. under the Biden administration. He was given a final order of removal by an immigration judge in January. ICE says he refused to pull over during the traffic stop and instead weaponized his vehicle and struck an officer with his van. That agent opened fire and at least one bullet hit the vehicle, but the suspect still got away. The ICE agent who was hit was taken to a hospital to be treated. They're expected to be okay. Now, this case adds to the 3,300% increase in vehicle attacks against law enforcement officers, according to an ICE spokesperson.
1: Fox's Christina Coleman. Now, the round of primaries and runoffs on tap Tuesday across the South. They'll have voters casting ballots in Oklahoma, Georgia, and Alabama, as well as Washington, D.C. Seven candidates are running in the Democratic primary, hoping to be the next mayor of Washington, D.C. And Alabama voters finalized nominees for an open U.S. Senate seat in other contests where no candidate received a majority of votes. I'm Sue Guzman. This is Fox News.
12: 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Major General Gregory Day, St. Burns class of 1982, shared a powerful life story in his commencement address, one of failure. 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
3: All across America, we are Red Eye Radio. He is Eric Harley and I'm Gary McNamara. Actually, the biggest controversy yesterday, forget about the MOU. Forget about that. Forget about, you know, gas prices already. I saw, you know, coming down or prices in general or inflation or anything else out there. This really was the thing that infuriated the left yesterday. And this was the, you know, the match at the White. When I say match, I don't mean soccer, football, whatever.
4: Yeah.
3: It was the match on the White House lawn.
4: Right.
3: The UFC fighter. Josh Hockett, after winning, said this. Are you ready?
4: Okay, here we go.
3: Here we go.
4: Here we go.
3: All right, here we go. This is the big controversy from yesterday. Are you ready?
4: Okay.
3: All right.
5: Michelle Obama is a man. Am I right, America?
3: Now, here's the thing. And because I didn't see any of it, I could care less. You know. Whatever. I'm not like the left. I mean, the left attempting to define what the culture of the White House should be, which of course is ridiculous. Bringing it back to the 19th century, like when Teddy Roosevelt had boxing in the White House. This is modern society. What we need is, like Biden had, topless people walking around.
4: Yeah, exactly.
3: And then Hillary Clinton.
4: Yeah.
3: That's as embarrassing the White House. Your husband?
4: Yeah, yeah.
3: Want to get into that one?
4: What he did in the Oval
3: but
4: Office?
3: Here's a question that I have, because we're always trying to figure out the rules of the left.
4: Uh-huh.
3: If you can't define a woman, it means you can't define a man. So if you allege that somebody is a man or a woman and you're on the left, why do you find that insulting if you can't define what the insult is? Because you can't define the term.
4: Right. Hey, what are you angry about?
3: Yes. Are you angry because Michelle Obama has not come out and said, I am a woman and therefore you cannot judge her gender / sexuality?
4: Right.
3: We're trying to figure out the rules, but the fact that the ring was sponsored by Bud Light, what the hell's going on there?
4: Yeah. Now that controversy thing is over.
3: Well, and then I would have to ask the question about the fighters.
4: Mm-hmm.
3: Josh, I mean, with Bud Light surrounding him as he's saying Michelle Obama is a man.
4: Mm-hmm.
3: Is that an approval thing? Is it a disapproval because of Bud Light?
4: Yeah.
3: And their previous support.
4: Even Kid Rock is back to drinking Bud Light. He said he dropped it like real quick. He said it was a joke in the moment. And for me, I was over it. And it's, you know, it's the beer I drink.
3: So okay. I'm thinking that was an indication that the White House now supports the radical transgender movement, right? They're in agreement with Democrats, so why would they be upset?
4: I don't think there's a reason to be upset.
3: So we're just trying to figure out the rules.
4: Yeah.
3: If you can't define a woman,
4: we just ask questions.
3: Right, you can't define a man.
4: Yeah, right.
3: So if you can't define the term, why is saying Michelle Obama is a man an insult?
4: Right. Yeah. What are you upset about exactly?
3: Explain the rules to us.
4: Yeah. What are you upset about exactly?
3: Yes. Exactly. What is the part that makes it an insult?
4: Right.
3: This is so much fun.
4: You know, it's this is the conundrum they create. This is on them. Their rule book changes every day. We're just asking what today's rules are.
3: This is what we, this is the difference between us and Scott Pelley. We are always mega curious.
4: Right.
3: We're trying to understand the left.
4: We're not in awe or impressed by Andrew McCabe and his ability to carefully phrase what he was saying to me. I'm like, dude, you're a dork. Are you kidding me?
3: Boy, that
4: former top official from the FBI is carefully phrasing what he says. I was very impressed by his school. Yeah, that's also the skills of a very good liar. I almost believed Eric did play with Aerosmith. He said it so confidently.
3: Now, I do remember. Now, maybe there is some justification, but I'm going back to early 1960s mentality.
4: Okay. I can't go there because I wasn't born yet. Go ahead.
3: Then I remember the neighbor across the street and my brother were teasing me by saying, Gary, with the cute little dimples and the curly Q in your hair, and called me a femme. Remember that when that was an insult? You're a femme. I'm not a woman. You're a femme.
4: You know, I guess that insult was gone by the time.
3: Yeah, it was big when I was in the 60s. Yeah, that was supposed to. I can still remember.
4: Right.
3: You know, and it wasn't even the femme that bothered me so much. It was my brother and Dave from across the street. Well, he would just be dying laughing if Dave, I haven't seen Dave in years. He'd be dying laughing. Gary with the cute little dimples and the curly Q. Now, I felt a rage that I have only felt when I had the rage of a serial killer because I couldn't hit the ball with a stick on the golf course.
4: Then you cried and your mascara ran. And you said, I'm not a femme.
3: No, I can still remember. I ran. So I must have been probably out of 7 or 8. And I ran back in the house and my mother got me some ginger ale and I laid down on her lap and we watched TV.
4: Yeah.
3: A very feminine action by me.
4: I was going to say, were you watching soap operas? Was mom watching her stories?
3: No. You know what was on that night?
4: Huh?
3: Billy Graham. I remember that. Billy Graham was on.
4: Well, there you go. That's legitimate.
3: Right.
4: Right there. Yeah. All right.
3: But there's... So, you know, maybe the outrage is justified, but
4: so were you a religious femme? How did that work out? Faithful Femmes. That's the name.
3: Faithful.
4: That's not the name of my next band, but that's the name of some band.
3: There was a band.
4: Was it the Violent Femmes?
3: The Violent Femmes. There was a band called the Femmes that used to play at the CBGBs of Buffalo, which was the Continental way back then.
4: The Faithful Femmes.
3: The Faithful Femmes.
4: Have a bunch of candles on stage and the whole thing. Yeah. Yeah.
3: You know, I don't know how to end this.
4: Well, I don't know.
3: I don't know how to I don't know if there's a completion of this thought
4: No. Here's the thing. But don't we live in a world of incomplete thoughts?
3: Yes.
4: And inconsistent thoughts?
3: Our job now
4: is not just wading through the garbage. It's wading through the garbage from everybody. It's from everybody. And I'm thinking to myself, You know, because I've always been one of these people that I don't trust anyone fully. I ask my mom for picture ID every time, but it's you got to trust but verify. That's what I was told. And so it's getting so bizarre that I trust nothing. You know, I mean, again, if what was said on the Five yesterday is true, and I believe it was Jason Chaffetz. Again, I wasn't watching TV. I was listening to it on the radio, saying, well, this is, you know, I've been briefed, and this is what's going to happen. And part of that is we're going to get the uranium. And I've said two things have to happen. Regime has to be gone. Uranium has to be ours. Full stop. Done. I mean, no other exceptions. No exceptions to those items. And if that's the case, you know, I said to you during the break, look, if it turns out we get full possession of their uranium, that will be a big plus. I won't say that will be a win. It will be a win in their efforts to one day get a nuclear weapon, no doubt. And I think we've had a couple of wins along the way already to delay that effort. Well, it still leaves this, you know, big, what's this investment that's going to come about for Iran, which, again, the money will be controlled by the regime, which there is no doubt, no doubt, no doubt, they'll use to fund their proxies. And I can't see a deal that's going to be acceptable that leaves the regime in place. And I don't see the regime standing down. What I see is a deal here that is, and they've, by their own admissions, gives us 60 days to talk. You've been talking for longer than that already. Why do you need a memorandum to continue talking?
3: To lower gas prices.
4: Is it if Iran decides to go back to work doing what they do and Israel has to defend themselves? I mean, that's the whole point. I don't see anything binding here because nobody trusts Iran.
3: Well, but the point is, if Israel attacks, will the United States? Or the United States just not do anything? Will the United States blame Israel?
4: I'm guessing before November 3rd, the U.S. won't do anything. I mean, I think right. The U.S. would defend their own assets in that region.
3: Well, as we said last week, that was what the president is doing was what we believe would be the top option politically for him, that he would back off and take the hit. And
4: well, he's trying, yes.
3: You're going to split the base on it.
4: Mm-hmm.
3: But overall, remember, the majority of the country, it was like 65-35 against being in this war to begin with. So politically, it could be, as we talked about last week, could be advantageous for him. And if gas prices come down, now the other thing, though, he's going hog wild now on new tariffs.
4: Mm-hmm.
3: So whether you're going to see a reduction in just gas prices and other things, you know, who knows? But I'll tell you this. I mean, when you look at one of the things that we talked about, and I remember you were really, really on it, was in the second term, we were afraid. And part of it was Ivanka's influence on him,
4: mm-hmm,
3: back in the first term.
4: On liberal domestic issues.
3: On liberal domestic issues. And
4: yeah,
3: our concern was always that Trump would go back to a lot of his liberal roots.
4: Right.
3: And when you look for example about how he wants equity in companies, which is completely unacceptable.
4: Right.
3: Completely unacceptable. When you look at the labor deal that I hope gets destroyed in the Senate, but the House passed, that Trump is ready to sign, mm-hmm, that will basically make it so the union has the advantage in any new company that has a union will have to go to binding arbitration within 120 days if they can't come to a contract, which means if they say our health care, you know, should contain abortion, mm-hmm, that the company would be forced, even if they were against abortion, to agree to that. But it takes the worker out of the deal, you know, and, you know, this is a kind of, you know, there's a lot of the Josh Hawley liberalism, you know, populist liberalism in the Republican Party now.
4: Yeah.
3: You know, the president was also talking about, you know, credit card, interest rates to 10% like Josh Hawley's doing.
4: Mm-hmm.
3: You see a lot of liberalism now leaking into the president's second term.
4: Mm-hmm.
3: And that was our fear. And we had expressed it, you know, even after voting for him, you know, for a second term.
4: Mm-hmm.
3: We always thought that would be our fear.
4: Yeah.
3: And in a lot of cases with a lot of what they're doing, it's, you know, pure tariffs. The way he's doing the tariffs, he's not doing the tariffs selectively. The way he's doing the tariffs is the Bernie Sanders belief.
4: Yeah. Right.
3: It's Bernie Sanders stuff.
4: Well, Bernie Sanders in 2016 said,
3: yep,
4: I agree with Mr. Trump on tariffs.
3: Right. Exactly. And so, you know, that's a concern that I've always had. And, you know, I'm not saying that this is part of the liberalism, but the because he's trying to lower gas prices and we figured he would do this, then you shouldn't have gone in February.
4: Right.
3: You might have done the
4: block. If you didn't think you could,
3: right, you might have done,
4: finish the job.
3: Might have done the blockade first, done right, all of that, and right, wait till after the election to do it. Still do the blockade, sanctions, whatever. But you went in and the goal was, the audio cut was all over. The president saying, and when we finish the job, the Iranian people can take over their own country.
4: Mm-hmm.
3: That was the implication. We're going for regime change. And by taking out really the first 2 to 3 levels of the government consistently over that period of time, you were going for regime change. To now say that you weren't.
4: Yeah. Right.
3: That's it's ridiculous.
4: And
3: it's
4: to not, compliment the current regime.
3: Right. It's not believable.
4: It's
3: right.
4: Not.
3: No. We are Red Eye Radio.
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7: That is where increasing federal support for small and very small meat and poultry processing plants through the recently announced USDA Small Processors Action Plan comes in.
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7: Undersecretary for Food Safety Mindy Brashear says the plan's focus points include improved USDA customer service and responsiveness to processor requests, clearer language of requirements, and easier navigation of USDA systems and reducing regulatory burdens. I'm Rod Bain reporting for the U.S. Department of Agriculture in Washington, D.C.
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3: We are Red Eye Radio. He's Eric Carney, and I'm Gary McNamara. Welcome and good morning. You know, it was interesting. I just the back and forth here. Between Republicans and supporters of Trump. I saw somebody call Mark Levin a rhino yesterday. So it's like,
4: wow. Holy cow. Really? It's getting that bad?
3: Well, look, say what you want about Mark. And by the way, he's a colleague of ours and in the past has been very complimentary of what we do.
4: Right.
3: Mark says what he believes.
4: And we might reciprocate if he just gets his step together on the radio. Mark, shape it up, buddy.
3: No, Mark has always been consistent of what he believes.
4: Yeah. Yeah.
3: I think he posted something the other day that I read, but when I saw somebody
4: called, he's great.
3: He goes, "You're just a rhino. You've got TDS." That's how bizarre it's getting right now.
4: Yeah. Mark Levin has TDS. Okay.
3: Right. So, all right. So I got to get a kick out of that. I mean,
4: yeah.
3: it's like we said a long time ago when someone said, you guys are rhinos. We go, absolutely. Well, number one, you know, I'm an independent and so are you. I vote in the state of Texas. I've only voted in Republican primaries. I still have never voted for a Democrat. But if I was a Republican, absolutely, I'd be a rhino. I'm way more conservative than where the Republican Party is going.
4: Yeah.
3: You know, we've said that for the longest time.
4: Yeah, because if you call me a Republican, I almost feel that's an insult these days. How dare you?

0: With so much changing so quickly now, you need to know. KINS 106.3 is your local news station. 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
1: Fox News, I'm Ted Lindner. California Governor Gavin Newsom says the Justice Department's investigating his family.
2: The probe is based on whistleblower complaints related to Newsom and his wife's personal finances. Now, the case is apparently being handled by the U.S. Attorney's Office in Sacramento. The governor remains defiant, saying today that the president is, quote, coming after my wife, Jen.
1: Fox's Kevin Cork. Don't comment from the Justice Department. And President Trump says the U.S. and Iran have reached a ceasefire deal. Vice President J.D. Vance was on Hannity on Monday night for an exclusive interview talking about why, when it came to negotiating with the Iranian government, this time was different.
3: What's different about this than previous iterations of the Iranian government, previous negotiations, is one, the president's negotiating from a position of strength. But number two, we're actually talking directly to them.
1: President Trump says the Strait of Hormuz will fully reopen as part of the deal. America's listening to Fox News.
4: Here's a look at your weather on the North Coast for our overnight hours. It's looking like we've got partly cloudy conditions for the evening. Temperatures are going to be in the high 50s with a bit of a breeze blowing in from the west at about 5 miles per hour, which should settle out later on into the evening. For the morning, we can expect mostly sunny conditions. Temperatures are going to be in the low 70s with a bit of a breeze blowing in from the west-northwest at about 6 miles per hour in the afternoon. So thankfully, it's looking like it'll be nice and mild for the day. And that's a look at your weather here on the North Coast.
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1: And he's Eric Carly, and I'm Gary McNamara. Is it a smart political narrative for the Democrats to be going after Elon Musk and trillionaires and billionaires and all that other neat stuff? Interesting story from the elections last week that came out of San Francisco. We'll have the details on what the voters refused to pass coming up in just a minute.
2: 250 years of freedom. That's what we're celebrating. 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
1: We spent some time talking about the whole Elon Musk thing because over the weekend, to me, that was, you know, besides the MOU, you know, the Memorandum of Understanding, that was really the biggest story. Mm-hmm. And it was the whole Elon Musk thing and being a trillionaire and the left just going bonkers on social media. You know, how do we tax this? How do we tax this? We never brought it up, and I thought it was interesting, especially after this past weekend, that in San Francisco, the Proposition D, known as the Overpaid CEO Act, would have changed the basis for the city's existing top executive pay tax from the median pay of the business employees in San Francisco to all employees, regardless of the location. They wanted to expand. They already have a tax that does tax to do it, but they wanted to expand it and raise another $300 million. It was turned down.
2: Like
1: 53.5 to 47 something.
2: Yeah.
1: Whatever it was.
2: Right.
1: But that was turned down. And we remember in L.A. there was a business tax or a corporate tax that they wanted to pass back in 2020. That went down to defeat. That was part of those propositions that we looked at and said, why are people on the left voting like conservatives, but voting for people that disagree with how they actually vote on the issues?
2: Right.
1: And we've talked about personalities. And if you've listened to this show long enough, we don't play the tribalism at all. We don't care. We don't care whether you're...
2: Yeah.
1: We don't care about the... We care about all people. But politically, we don't care. We care about the issues.
2: Yeah.
1: Because the people come and go.
2: Yeah.
1: We know. How do we know? Well, I haven't come and gone yet, but I'll be going soon.
2: That went south quickly.
1: I don't mean
2: run.
1: You know,
2: find the defibrillator.
1: No, I meant in life. You
2: okay,
1: know, that's, you know, we all come and then we all go.
2: Well,
1: we care about.
2: Should we call a doctor?
1: No, I'm fine.
2: Okay,
1: and I'm not quitting. I'm doing projects. My house is 20 years old. As I was telling you, there's a bunch of stuff I'm having done. I need to continue working.
2: Oh, please. My house was born in 1968. And I do say born because it's a living, breathing
1: home. A living, breathing home.
2: Yeah. Based on all the drafts in the house. Yeah, it's breathing for sure.
1: We spent a lot on that. And actually, in fact, yesterday asked the question, because Eric, it just fascinates me. And I wish that liberals would actually be willing to explain why they think what they think.
2: Yeah.
1: Because a lot of times we have to guess, because when you try to talk, all you do is get screaming back, and you're a Hitler, and you're this, and you're that, and you're this, or you're, you know, whatever the label is.
2: Right.
1: And I'm, there's really a ton of curiosity from both of us. And we asked the question yesterday, do they really believe that the amount of money is finite? That,
2: yeah.
1: That they do. Do they actually believe that? And so if they see that he's got $1 trillion, that's $1 trillion that somebody else doesn't have. And I found it interesting that Mark Cuban, who voted and campaigned for Kamala, was out there explaining how you become a billionaire and how you become a trillionaire. Because other people invest their money in you,
2: right?
1: Because they wish to they wish to be better off in life. Mm-hmm. And as he said, you know, when these things happen, you know, the IPOs or the you know, they open up, people get the stock. Well, there's some after the SpaceX, we'll see. Some people get the stock based on the imagery of it, but that's not the majority of people. The majority of people get in the stock market to make money.
2: Right.
1: You can't look at everybody's motivation, because you'll always find a minority of people who are like, what are you, nuts?
2: Yeah.
1: But even a lot of times people want, even if they invest their money irresponsibly, it's because they think they can get rich quick.
2: Yeah.
1: You know?
2: Yeah.
1: And it's like, no, sorry, you can't. But, right. You know, you look at gambling. People believe, oh, I can beat the odds.
2: Mm-hmm.
1: Well, probably not a smart investment. And so,
2: yeah, but you wait, it's going to be
1: exactly
2: as the gambler in the family. I look at the Powerball. It gets up to $500 million. I'm like, you know how many scratch offs that would buy? I'm a genius when it comes to money.
1: Just you made me think about this, and I have to bring it up again, because still, it is the definition of greed.
2: What's that?
1: If anybody wants, the definition of greed is not companies trying to make a legitimate profit. The definition of greed is not Elon Musk.
2: Right.
1: The definition of greed is, if you look at the vast majority of billionaires, they're working all the time. It wasn't even about the money. The definition of greed is the woman in Dallas who, this is goes back 10, 15 years, embezzled $250,000 from her employer and then spent the $250,000 on lottery tickets.
2: Right.
1: That's the definition of greed.
2: Right. Instead of like hiding it, saving it, putting it somewhere right. where it would stay.
1: Now, the embezzling also could be viewed as greed.
2: Yeah.
1: Would be viewed as greed
2: right.
1: or whatever. You're taking what's not yours.
2: Right.
1: But that was it. It was the process of getting that much money and then saying, that's not enough. I need to buy lottery tickets with that money that I stole.
2: Right.
1: To get even richer.
2: Yeah.
1: But I find it amazing. You know, when we look at those two cases, San Francisco last week, now there was another proposition to get rid of that tax completely. That failed also.
2: Mm-hmm.
1: But they didn't vote to increase it.
2: Right.
1: And we saw in L.A. what happened with the tax that they wanted to put on back in 2020. And John Purian, National Review, Americans are not too interested in Democrats' war against wealth. And that's a great point. Democrats have coalesced around a target to pile on this election cycle, billionaires first, plus the first ever trillionaire, and the large corporations they own and manage. Resenting the wealthy is the party's idea to reconnect with the voters upset about the economy. Unfortunately, Progressive seems to have traded a set a niche of cultural fixations that no one else shares for the niche economic fixation that few others share. A successful company going public and making shareholders rich does no one injury. If anything, we should make a regulatory policy more accommodating for companies to seek access to public markets. And he goes through the whole thing that you know, billionaires are the enemy now, and the fighting the oligarchy tour, and they're saying really Americans have other concerns. Not that the Democrats don't promote it, but their concerns come to what's going on in my personal life and the things that they would hope that government either would solve or get out of.
2: Well,
1: in order to have cheaper prices, things like that.
2: We have a great listener, John, that writes us on a regular basis, and John writes us this interesting email here. I'm not sure if he wrote this, came up with this on his own, or if he saw this somewhere. But John writes us these points, and this is the jealousy and the envy that applies to what we're talking about. Case one, he writes, there have been 14 lottery jackpots in U.S. history that have surpassed the $1 billion mark since 2016. I mean, since we're talking politically, you know, get rid of the billionaires, right?
1: Right. Mm-hmm.
2: These people may have gambled a little or a lot until they won the big one. Multiple people lost billions collectively, I think he means, trying to win the jackpot. Case two, in the marketplace, one or more individuals may invest money, take risks, a possible failure, pay oodles of taxes. I paid four oodles, I think, last year.
1: That's a lot of oodles.
2: Normally I just pay one oodle.
1: Is an oodle worth more than a ruble?
2: Yes.
1: Okay.
2: It is. Well, I don't know. The exchange rate. Yeah, no, since the whole thing with Ukraine, it is. employ many people that also pay oodles of taxes. Okay. And multiple oodles, provide a useful product or service to thousands, eventually, likely, after hard effort, they may see an actual accumulation of a billion or more. Which case of billionaire is the most likely to be resented? He makes a great point.
1: Yeah.
2: Great case.
1: No, you're
2: because
1: right.
2: the one that has gone through it, because I said, you know, and thank you, John, for the email. He writes us on a regular basis. We don't always get a chance to respond, but that one I think was worthy and part of the discussion of what's going on anyway here, and it makes just a solid point because, you know, the California billionaire guy, Powerball, I think it was, he won, and he came out and told everybody that he won it, which is the one thing they tell you not to do. And now he has armed security with him 24/7. They work in 8-hour shifts, and he has his favorite car, a Porsche 911 collector car, but he can't take anyone because his armed security guard has to ride shotgun. It's a 2-seater car. And true story. And so, but you look at that, and everybody was like, oh my gosh, look, he won $1 billion. Oh, you know, he's got $1 billion. And then you look at somebody who's put in, as John writes, all the efforts, everything, the innovations. And I made the point before, okay, if you don't like the billionaires, turn off your Amazon, turn off your Facebook, turn off your X, turn off your cell phone, turn off all your electronics, don't use AI. Don't use the internet, because these are things that are all from the efforts of the collective of people who, again, a group of them became billionaires along the way. Turn it all in and don't use any of that. You may say, well, that would be a great life. That's great. Also, go ride a horse. Give up your car. Certainly give up your EV. So if you don't like the billionaires, then give up everything that they contributed to and walk the walk.
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12: In recent years, California has experienced some of the worst wildfire seasons in modern history, and air pollution from wildfire smoke reached unprecedented levels. Hi, I'm Brian Wilson, the Air Pollution Control Officer for the North Coast Air Quality Management District. As catastrophic wildfires continue to be a growing concern in California, the use of prescribed burning to reduce hazardous fuels is projected to increase. Prescribed fire, also sometimes called controlled burn or prescribed burn, is an important tool to prevent and mitigate the impacts of wildfires, including smoke. Prescribed burning is also used to control plant diseases, improve rangeland and wildlife habitats, and restore natural ecosystems. Prescribed burns are conducted by the U.S. Forest Service, CAL FIRE, state parks, tribal nations, timber harvest companies, fire safe councils, burn associations, and others. Because wildfires are unplanned and burn out of control, their smoke impacts are widespread and unpredictable. By contrast, prescribed fires are highly managed, less intense, smaller, and slower moving than wildfires, and for these reasons, they generally produce less smoke.
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0: Beer Run Radio. He is Eric Harley, and I'm Gary McNamara. The point is, and we'll have more on this coming up, that the polls show that Americans are not as concerned as a significant portion of Democrats are when it comes to billionaires and corporations and their effect on their life.
1: Yeah,
0: you know, they may look
1: right.
0: at it and go, well, the rich should pay more in taxes, whatever, but they don't hate Amazon.
1: Well, no, they don't hate the innovation. They don't hate, the fact that they can take their, handheld device and do just about anything with it. I just saw, in fact, where the Meta glasses are being used for veterans who have lost their vision. This is something that Zuckerberg's company came up with, and so you can wear these glasses, and if you've lost your vision. He's making them available to veterans. If you've lost your vision, you can say, hey, where's my blue shirt? And it will point you in the direction of your, standing, and it will guide you in the whole thing. Also, for the hearing impaired, there's some benefits there. These innovations, we don't want to give up.
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13: A debate over the deal. I'm Ted Lindner, Fox News. President Trump announcing the U.S. has agreed to a peace deal with Iran. Fox's Kevin Cork explains that some lawmakers in the U.S. are not happy with the agreement.
14: As they say, the devil is in the details, and the lack of them right now, not frankly sitting so well with some lawmakers over on Capitol Hill who would love to have the final say when the ultimate agreement is reached.
15: I do think that if we

0: Reports that two ships have passed through the Strait of Hormuz. The market's rallying across the board on all of this news. What a difference a deal makes. Investors have been waiting for some positive news out of the Middle East, and all the major exchanges surging. The tech-heavy Nasdaq, by the way, up. And as the markets go up, the price of crude oil has fallen at one point below $80 a barrel for the first time in 3 months. Right now, it's close to $81. All of this with Iran promising to reopen the Strait of Hormuz. The question now is, how quickly can the crude oil supply return to normal, and how quickly will we see gas prices come down at the pump?
1: Gas Buddy reporting gas prices fell below the $4 national average for the first time since mid-April. AAA's has the nationwide average at about $4.07. 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
1: Another round of primaries and runoffs today across the South will have voters casting ballots in Oklahoma, Georgia, and Alabama, as well as in D.C. Fox's Jessica Rosenthal has more.
4: Seven candidates are running in the Democratic primary to be the next mayor of Washington, D.C., including Ward 4 Councilwoman Janice Lewis-George, who's backed by the D.C. Democratic Socialists of America.
5: Right now, using the curfew as a tool for our young people is dangerous. It is dangerous because we have federal troops who are in our city, mass ICE agents who are in our city.
4: In the Alabama Senate primary runoff, President Trump has backed Congressman Barry Moore over retired Navy SEAL Jared Hudson. In the Georgia runoff, President Trump's backed Congressman Mike Collins to challenge Senator John Ossoff in November, while outgoing Governor Brian Kemp has backed former University of Tennessee football coach Derek Dooley. Jessica Rosenthal, Fox News.
1: And there are crowded fields for open seats in Oklahoma. President Trump has endorsed former State Senator Mike Mazzei for governor, as well as Congressman Kevin Hearn for Senate. A B-52 bomber crashed shortly after takeoff Monday at Edwards Air Force Base in Southern California's Mojave Desert. All eight people aboard are dead. Aerial footage showing that virtually nothing was left of the aircraft after that crash. Military officials say that it happened during a routine test mission at the base north of Los Angeles. An investigation is continuing into that tragedy. And a powerful 6.7 magnitude earthquake struck Indonesia's Sulawesi Island Tuesday. This triggered strong aftershocks and shook the city of Palu for more than a minute. Hospitals evacuated patients as a precaution, and scattered damage was also reported. No immediate reports of casualties. The quake striking about 27 miles southeast of Palu at a depth of 6 miles. Officials say there was no tsunami threat. The region remains sensitive to seismic activity after a devastating 2018 earthquake and tsunami killed over 4,000 people. I'm Ted Lindner. This is Fox News.
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0: Now, it's Red Eye Radio. Gary McNamara and Eric Harley talk about everything politics to social issues and news of the day. Whether you're up late or you're just starting your day, welcome to the show. From the Relief Factor Studios, this is Red Eye Radio.
1: All across America, we are Red Eye Radio. He is Eric Harley and I'm Gary McNamara. Welcome and good morning. Hi. Just a couple more comments here on the whole Elon Musk becoming a trillionaire and what happened over the weekend on social media where the left just went bonkers on it. Looking at John Puri's column in National Review saying America is not as interested as the Democrats are, when it comes to the whole billionaire trillionaire thing. And he said this isn't the first time the Democrats have lined up to endorse taxing the rich. During the presidential primaries of 2019, when the economy was humming along nicely, virtually every candidate advocated raising taxes on high earners and corporations. Several supported a federal wealth tax, but these proposals were presented in service of the field's main agenda, a laundry list of new entitlements to health care, child care, college education, and more. Things are different today. This is really interesting. Democrats' anti-wealth animus is self-supporting. Pure class envy is the point. Where the money from new taxes will go towards funding is an afterthought. Presumably, the party believes that Americans would not just like to seize billionaires' wealth for this or that government program. Rather, they simply want billionaires to not exist. That's what all this economic doom and gloom is really about, right? If billionaires' wealth magically evaporated or if corporate ownership were less concentrated, people would rejoice. It's an odd theory, given that the economic discontents of most voters have nothing to do whatsoever with billionaires. Americans are worried instead about things that normal people care about. They want things they buy to cost less, or at least for them not to cost so much more year after year. They are probably displeased that consumer prices have risen more than workers' average earnings over the past half decade, for some by quite a lot, and households are not in love with their record high debt. Say that every penny's worth of value owned by U.S. billionaires disappeared, it would help precisely no one. Nobody else's income would be any higher. No one's cost of living would be any lower.
2: Right.
1: We know this in part because between Friday morning and that evening, no one was made any worse off by Elon Musk becoming a trillionaire. Hundreds of billions of dollars of wealth were created, or more accurately, existing wealth was recognized at a higher valuation. And unless you were following the news, you didn't even notice. If SpaceX's stock collapsed today and Musk was no longer a trillionaire, there would be many financial losers, but there would be no winners. Why are Democratic politicians so obsessed with billionaires then? Because their base shares the obsession, even a few others do. And he talks about a project he did for college. He goes, I wrote a section of the nationally representative survey conducted by More in Common, a nonprofit polling agency. Two questions. I sought to identify America's principal economic concerns and policy priorities. In the first question, I asked whether respondents' greatest obstacle to their financial well-being was the high cost of living, a lack of good-paying jobs, or an unfair economic system that privileges certain groups over others. In the second, I asked whether respondents thought the government's priority should be reducing cost, creating jobs, or reducing inequality between the richest and poorest Americans. The results showed that about 20% of Americans are primarily concerned with structural unfairness or inequality, far behind the cost of living and job creation. Unsurprisingly, this group was driven by those who describe themselves as liberal.
2: Mm.
1: For the largest ideological group, self-described moderates, who Democrats must persuade in general elections, inequality was a distant third priority at 19% of respondents, after reducing cost 53% and job creation 28%. Gallup polling backs up my findings. Just 3% of Americans say the gap between the rich and the poor is the country's top problem. Progressives are down the rabbit hole on wealth distribution. They are increasingly throwing out conspiracy theories on the matter, insisting that billionaires are inflicting pain despite offering no logical thread between some people's wealth and everyone else's living standards. Such a connection does exist, but it's in the opposite direction of what progressives claim. One lofty's net worth is usually evidence of immense value creation for other people, as we know that. But it's just interesting. And we've talked about it. You know, clearly, that's why I asked the question yesterday and asked it again today. Do these people actually believe there's a finite amount of money, and if you become a trillionaire, you're taking money from them?
2: No, I do believe a significant number of them do. I don't have data in front of me. Has anybody ever polled that? I don't know of anybody that's ever polled that. Do you believe there's a finite amount of money?
1: You know, if a trillionaire, if did Elon Musk becoming a trillionaire take money out of the system?
2: Yeah,
1: take money from the total money tree.
2: Yeah, because it wouldn't be taking money from others, because people did invest. That's not taking money.
1: Right.
2: It's voluntary. But I'd love to know the answer, because they argue as if it is, as if they believe it is finite. And that there's a finite set of billionaires. Now, there are some mega billionaires that are always going to be billionaires. I'm guessing Elon Musk will not be going and buying a trillion scratch offs. Where would you even get that? He's guaranteed to win if he did. But he's not going to be blowing that money. What's he going to be doing? He's going to be reinvesting the money. You find quite often that the people that got there took everything that they had. Jeff Bezos was selling books out of his garage. Imagine he's your next door neighbor. Hey, Jeff, how you doing? Doing all right. What you got there? Selling some books out of your garage. Yeah, but one day I'm going to be selling anything and everything to the world. Okay. If you believe so. And he eventually, and keep in mind, Amazon was not successful for the longest time. And I don't mean the selling garage, you know, books from the garage days. When it became a when it became a legitimate company and started to become a household name, there were issues with earnings. And he catapulted that and parlayed that into something massive. And I don't know how many different subdivisions of Amazon there are now with all the offerings that they have. And you look at Elon Musk. SpaceX is his sixth most important job. Someone made that joke the other day. I stole it from them. It's look at how many things he's doing. I think he's cloned himself. I think it's going to come out one day that he's cloned himself. There's no way that one human can have. How many jobs does he have? He runs X. He's always posting during our show. He's always up, always posting. He's always talking about SpaceX. He's always talking about Tesla. How many jobs can you have? And we go back, you and I go back to the guy that called us in the middle of the night. Well, you know, my wife and I are sitting here in our apartment and we're worried about how we're going to make ends meet. Well, if you're going to stay up all night, you might as well get a second job. But it shouldn't be that way. That's the difference, is that those individuals like Elon Musk, are driven because they have a mission to achieve certain things, and it's not a financial goal they're trying to achieve. Now, they may have financial goals, but that's not the point of their efforts. Otherwise, Warren Buffett would have retired 20 years ago. He's still chairman of the board. He's still on the board for Berkshire Hathaway, even though he's no longer the CEO. Why? Because he loves what he does. He has a passion. He's driven to be successful in accomplishing those types of goals. And if you look at the way he's done it, you look at the way that innovators have brought about. I mean, think about Zuckerberg. Say what you will about him. Yeah, I think he's kind of odd. If aliens are here, he's one of them. But you think about where it started. It started in college, where it was going to be kind of a, you know, slam another person kind of approach on social media, right? Like, it was like, you know, you're gonna kind of say some things that are maybe not so complimentary about other people on campus. Next thing you know, Facebook is a household name. And when you look at those things, I can live without Facebook. In fact, I pretty much do. But ask the world, ask, you know, more importantly, people here in the U.S., since our lawmakers are the ones trying to, and well, actually across the world, they're trying to do this too, but here at home, trying to do away with billionaires. Great. Turn in all that technology. Turn in your smartphone. Turn in your car, especially an EV. Turn in everything that you've benefited from in terms of their innovations. And if you don't like it, you know, I look at the Walton family. The Walton, because Walmart exists.
1: Okay, that Walton family.
2: Yeah, okay. Not the ones on the mountains.
1: Right, okay.
2: But that, what they have, a sawmill?
1: Yeah.
2: It's important.
1: Yeah.
2: Very important.
1: Yeah.
2: But it's a small business. You know, I mean, look.
1: But John Boy wanted to be a writer.
2: But they had 112 people in their family.
1: Yes.
2: So I don't know how they got in that. Yeah, that house was big. I still don't know how many people. Good night, John Boy. Can we all just say good night at once? Anyway, so you look at Sam Walton.
1: Right.
2: And what was he trying to do? Still today, the business model is in place. You control your supply chain, a proprietary supply chain that controls the cost. This is what Jeff Bezos copied. And if I can control my supply chain on how I get these products to the people, in that case for Walmart, it was to the shelves. In this case, it's to the door from Amazon. You control those costs. You pass those costs. You can be a discount retailer. And a discount retailer, because Walmart exists, Amazon exists. Because Walmart exists, Dollar General exists. Because Walmart exists, other discount retailers exist. And you don't ever have to step foot in Walmart. And if you don't want to, that's your choice for whatever reason. And you look at their existence that has saved families countless dollars, thousands of dollars a year compared to what would be in play if it were the opposite, where they were trying to make the most money they could and not pass on those savings and be a discount retailer to their customer.
1: What I find fascinating, and really you start, we saw the real push for it after Occupy Wall Street when Bernie Sanders was going bonkers, that, you know, that billionaires basically are the reason that you can't make it.
2: Yeah.
1: And we remember when we discussed it, and we actually got the call from that one college student. And a billionaire has no effect on your life at all.
2: No. Right.
1: Zero.
2: Right.
1: And the fact, well, I mean, they can have a positive impact, but I mean, well, in your
2: direct,
1: goals in which you, yeah,
2: direct.
1: As a result of them
2: having $1 billion, your right. life doesn't change.
1: But it was it's the demonization, the implication that if you're a billionaire, that you're evil, without any empirical evidence to back it up. That's where it is. That's where you get the rage,
2: yep.
1: the jealousy, the envy, mm-hmm. the selfishness.
2: Yeah.
1: And even though in his research that he did, where he said America isn't behind it, America is behind, though, other people besides them paying taxes.
2: Oh, yeah.
1: The polls all show that.
2: All day.
1: So even though they may not have the same thought process, that the thought process of billionaires being evil, therefore you need to take their wealth away from them, which again is pure envy, jealousy, and selfishness, the majority of Americans still are based on economics, which is incentive. Well, I'd rather you tax them than me.
2: Well, it's they not only make mega oodles in money, oodles is the word of the day, they also pay mega oodles in taxes. I don't know how many zeros are in an oodle, but it's a lot.
1: Two. We are Red Eye Radio. Well, that's news.
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3: 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The strategy means that you buy without regard for whether you are paying more at the pump in taxes. IFTA also considers state surcharges, which complicates the fuel buying strategy. Indiana, Kentucky, and Virginia have per gallon surcharges. Connecticut, Kentucky, New Mexico, New York, and Oregon have per-mile surcharges. While some owner-operators buy only enough fuel to get through surcharge states, this practice can backfire, depending on the actual cost of the fuel in each state. When comparing fuel prices, always remember, pump pride minus taxes equals the real fuel cost. 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
1: We're Red Eye Radio. He's Eric Carly and I'm Gary McNamara. All right, we got one audio cut that we want to play here, and this is interesting. It relates to everything that we've been talking about. This is British comedian Jimmy Carr on Envy. And just about how people look at life, and this is all, you know, the jealousy and envy and selfishness that people have, you know, the billionaires are evil and everything else. Here we go.
14: So I think that we suffer in the West a little bit from life dysmorphia. A lot of people think their life is terrible because there's kind of the hedonic treadmill. You get used to how great your life is. No one had a hot shower until 50 years ago. So I try and do this thing when you stand in a hot shower. George Mack, my friend, pointed this out to me. Went, well, look, when you stand in a hot shower, just for a moment, just go, well, no one that you admire from 100 years ago had this simple pleasure in life. And when you look at the world that we live in, we're like, you're doing, there's been 100 billion people ever, right? We are in the top percentile.

0: Right.
1: Now, what they want to do, and this is why the politicians want to...
0: You mean infinite or finite?
1: Did I say infinite?
0: Yeah.
1: There's not a finite. There's not a finite set. Well, there may be an infinite amount one day. Who knows? all from SpaceX. But no, there is not a finite set of money. There's not a finite set of billionaires. It comes and goes. In fact, Elon may not be a trillionaire by year's end, depending on how the stock goes, right?
0: Yep.
1: So that's how it works.
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3: Fox News, I'm Sue Guzman. Vice President J.D. Vance detailing what will happen to Iran if the proposed peace deal with the U.S. falls through.
4: Their economy has been in a free fall for a very long time. So you combine the president's leverage that he's put on them, you combine the new leadership, and you combine the fact that their economy is in shambles. And I think that they see there's a real opportunity here to turn over a new leaf so long as they do the right thing.
3: Vance on Fox's Hannity. American and Iranian officials meet in Switzerland Friday to sign a temporary deal to end the conflict. A B-52 bomber carrying eight people crashes at Edwards Air Force Base in California Monday, killing everyone on board. Colonel James Hayes.
5: This was a mixed crew. This was a mixed crew of military, government civilians, and government contractors supporting this test mission.
3: Boeing confirms two of its employees were among those on board. America's listening to Fox News.
6: Look at your weather on the North Coast for our overnight hours. It's looking like we've got partly cloudy conditions for the evening. Temperatures are going to be in the high 50s with a bit of a breeze blowing in from the west at about 5 miles per hour, which should settle out later on into the evening. For the morning, we can expect mostly sunny conditions. Temperatures are going to be in the low 70s with a bit of a breeze blowing in from the west-northwest at about 6 miles per hour in the afternoon. So thankfully, it's looking like it'll be nice and mild for the day. And that's a look at your weather here on the North Coast.
7: Wildfires not only endanger lives and property, but also threaten public health with large emissions of intense smoke. Prescribed fire, also sometimes called a controlled burn or prescribed burn, is an important tool to prevent and mitigate impacts of wildfires, including smoke. Hi, I'm Brian Wilson, the Air Pollution Control Officer for the North Coast Air Quality Management District. The North Coast AQMD approves prescribed burns in Humboldt, Del Norte, and Trinity counties, more than anywhere else in the state. But even more work needs to be done on the landscape to mitigate future catastrophic wildfires. Prescribed fires are highly managed, less intense, smaller, and slower moving than wildfires. And for these reasons, they generally produce less smoke, but they can still sometimes impact nearby communities. We appreciate the public's tolerance when it comes to smoke from prescribed fire. Wildfires can typically subject communities to unhealthy to hazardous air quality conditions for several weeks on end, but by contrast, prescribed fires may only subject an area to only periods of poor air quality and much shorter duration. Implementing burns when it's safe may in the long run mean less of those summers when the air is filled with smoke for months on end.
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1: We are Red Eye Radio. He is Eric Carney, and I'm Gary McNamara. All right, I want to play that full audio because my fault. I timed it wrong.
2: It is your fault. We were just talking about it in the break room. You weren't in there, but we were talking about it. It's like, man, he really screwed that up.
1: You know, you need to respect your elders.
2: Do I?
1: Yes.
2: Not when they're wrong.
1: I mean, I
2: think it is respecting when you tell them they're wrong. That way they can correct their mistakes, which is what you're about to do, right? We're hopeful that you are.
1: I'm a frail elderly femme.
2: Frail elderly femme. You're an FEF. That's what you are.
1: Don't you put that in diesel engines?
2: I'm not sure. I think it is. You got an FEF tank. Yeah. Drivers, let us know about that. Yeah.
1: But this, we're again talking about the envy and jealousy and selfishness that exist in our society.
2: Yeah.
1: And the article that was written in National Review by John Puri about, you know, his research on it shows really it's Democrats. Yeah. It's liberals where the rage, the anger, the jealousy, the demonization of billionaires without any empirical evidence to prove it.
2: Right.
1: But the acceptance of that and, you know, by the left. And I started playing this audio from Jimmy Carr, the comedian in Great Britain. Now, he did say, because he's talking about, we don't even know how good we have it. And he said 50 years ago, and I'm thinking, well, in Great Britain, they didn't have showers.
2: It could be the case over there.
1: Warm showers in 1975. He then said 100 years. I think he corrected it. He said 100 years later.
2: Yeah.
1: But it's really interesting what he said because it is true. It is. And I remember after I watched the history series channel, The Men That Built America.
2: Yeah.
1: And I realized at that point when I saw that, and these were, I'm guessing back then, even though they were, you know, whatever, they were billionaires. I mean, I don't know if you take the currency exchange rate back there and put it today what they would be, but they were massively rich, and it was like, wow, okay, they own more real estate.
2: Yeah,
1: they probably could take maybe a nicer cabin in a train, but the fact is, the average person in the United States lives the life of a billionaire. From that time period.
2: Yeah.
1: Food, medicine, recreation, technology. And so I just want to play this from Jimmy Carr because it really is so true that people really don't understand how technology has made such an incredible difference in our life. Here it is.
2: Yeah.
3: So I think that we suffer in the West a little bit from life dysmorphia. A lot of people think their life is terrible because there's kind of the hedonic treadmill. You get used to how great your life is. No one had a hot shower until 50 years ago. So I try and do this thing when you stand in a hot shower. George Mack, my friend, pointed this out to me. He went, well, look, when you stand in a hot shower, just for a moment, just go, well, no one that you admire from 100 years ago had this simple pleasure in life. And when you look at the world that we live in, we're like, you're doing, there's been 100 billion people ever, right? We are in the top percentile in terms of the luck that we have had, the lives, like the calorific intake that we just take for granted, the fact that our children don't die, in the first year, the modern medicine and our lives and the entertainment that we get. We're living like kings. And yet, life has never been objectively better and subjectively worse because the nature of humanity is our desires are mimetic. So we've got this thing where we sort of, you know, how happy are you? Well, it's your quality of life minus envy. That's how happy you are. And it's easy to look at everyone else and how they're doing and not take pleasure in what you have.
2: Yeah, you know, it's back when, I don't know if they're still doing it on Facebook, on social media, each month of November, or each day of November, you would give thanks for something different every day leading up to Thanksgiving. And one of my dear cousins, Chris, she wrote, one day it was showers. I'm thankful for modern plumbing.
1: Yes.
2: Because if you think about hygiene, it's not just, you know, walking around, you know, being clean and not offending someone or everyone. It's your health. It's everything. Indoor plumbing, water. If you think about what we have available to us, if you don't feel like cooking, you can click a button on a device you hold in your hand, and within minutes, a person will have that on your porch, whatever you want to order. It's expensive, but people do it because the business is thriving, so people are doing it voluntarily. But I think of this. Here's what I think of. My mom and dad are not mobile. Dad can get up. He can get around the house. He can do things. Going out of the house for him is a bit of a task. And usually one of us goes with him. He can drive. But they're limited. And he's becoming more limited. Mom cannot drive. And she's extremely limited and rarely leaves the house unless they're going to the doctor. And I think of the availability of what, you know, beyond the luxuries that we have, the conveniences that change the lives of people who don't have mobility or have limited mobility, that when you can get your groceries delivered to you, when you can get the things you need brought to your doorstep, and in some cases, Walmart Plus actually has a thing where they'll come into the house and put them up for you. That's designed for people who have limited mobility. My dad it's a task for him to go and get something off of the porch. He's dealing with a blood cancer that he's been fighting since November of 22. And so it takes all of his energy every day. And so to get up and go to the porch and bring in a package from Amazon and, you know, go through it, whatever it is, or groceries that are delivered from wherever, you know, he's got to go to the door. And sometimes he'll ask the delivery driver, hey, do you mind setting this in the foyer? He'll open the door for them. Do you mind setting this in the foyer if it's a bigger package or something? Those are things that I look at, and it's, again, not just the convenience of the things that we want, but creating or closing a gap for those who have limited or no mobility. That, to me, is amazing. It's amazing technology that should be greatly appreciated, should be celebrated, and it's also voluntary. If you don't wish to participate in it, you don't have to. Any of this technology, you don't have to take a hot shower. If you want, I would recommend.
1: Well, I would recommend we're in a pretty closed environment, so I don't want you going too far.
2: I'm a two shower a day guy. Let's be clear about that. Sometimes three. Okay. You know, I would do more if I had time.
1: Well, after I visited France, I just once a month for me.
2: Yeah, it's the right.
1: I made that up, folks.
2: Yeah. Yeah, you also quit shaving your armpits. So this is the problem that we... Bam. So here's the problem. The running theme of the show.
1: Well,
2: it's, you know, when you don't appreciate those... My point is, when you don't appreciate those things to their fullest, of not what they provide us. A single mom trying to get her kids fed, whatever it might be. Being able to find the information you need right there that is crucial, that you need right now to make a decision right now based on a device that is in your hand. Those are things that change lives.
1: Well, when you look at the quality of life and how you take it for granted, I was talking to a buddy of mine the other day who, a close friend that I've known for probably 50 years now. not one of my best friends, but somebody else. And he was just asking me, he said, he just told me, God, you do so much. And he's retired now. He says, you do so much. He goes, you're way past retirement age. I go, not way past, a couple of years past. But he said, you're way past retirement age. He goes, you still work out. He goes, you do a national radio show, a podcast. You fly all over the country. You still work out. Now you're doing, you know, redoing your entire house. He goes, how do you, and he goes, and still you have relaxation time. How do you find time? And I went, technology. Technology has changed everything.
2: Right.
1: It's changed everything in all of our lives. Example, because I was talking to him about, you know, that I'm redoing so much of my house turned 20 years old. And once it turned, you know, well, it's turning 20 in January. And that's the time where everything starts going. So I'm redoing everything. I've got, if you walk into my house right now, I got two new doors coming in, front and back door here. And I dealing with those people yesterday, going to be putting new windows in, probably redoing the bathroom, got a bunch of pool work, you know, to do, just wear and tear on everything. Got some new appliances this year. But if you walk into my house right now, the front door, there's like 30 boxes sitting there of stuff that I have to unpack and things that I'm putting in and using for my master plan.
2: Yeah.
1: Do you know how, and that's what's sitting there right now. I've been doing this the last month. I think I'm done with Amazon for a while. Do you know how long it would have taken me to go and purchase those things?
2: Oh my gosh. Well, first of all, you got to go look for them and see if the store has them.
1: Exactly.
2: And where do you find them? What stores have them? And then does that particular store carry them or are they out of stock?
1: Well,
2: no, imagine, and I've said this before, imagine driving down the street, you're going shopping, and all of a sudden, countless stores magically appear on that street that carry the thing you're looking for.
1: Right now.
2: Right now.
1: Well, give you an example. I've just, again, been so busy. About a year and a half ago, I've got, you know, one of the thermostats that connects to the Wi-Fi, so you have the app to your phone so you can control the temperature. It went out about a year and a half ago.
2: Yeah.
1: And I forgot the last time they came. You know, they come every 6 months to check my AC and my furnace. And I forgot to ask them about it.
2: Yeah,
1: and
2: there's mine right there.
1: Yeah, okay, they're right there. And it just won't connect to the Wi-Fi. And I just asked him, I said, can I just order one? I said, I saw on Amazon. Can I just order that one? And he goes, just make sure it's the same right model number. He goes, here's the model number and everything else. He goes, yeah, you just, you know, as long as it goes, the template and everything else is the same, you just snap it back in and that one should hook up.
2: Yeah.
1: You know, there should be no problem. If it doesn't, I can put it back in the box within 30 days and ship it back to Amazon.
2: Yeah.
1: And it's no hassle to do that at all.
2: Right.
1: And I'm just like, it's unbelievable that, you know, that you can do all of those things. And you know how much time I used to spend at Radio Shack?
2: Yeah.
1: Oh, trying man. To find plugs and male and female this and everything else. And you know, just,
2: were you dating people at Radio Shack?
1: No, because I'm a femme.
2: Or we bring in male and female. Oh, that's right. You're a femme.
1: Do you know how much? Well, here's the thing. The other, this goes back about 6 months ago. I've got this big box. I go into this big box, and it's all of my, all the electronics from all the old cable stuff.
2: Oh.
1: And stuff. Yeah, you look and you go,
2: no one's used this in 20 years.
1: Well, this is completely useless. And I go, no, I haven't used this in a couple of years.
2: What is HDMI?
1: 20 years.
2: What does HDMI even stand for?
1: Well, I still have an HDMI plug. That I still have. But the coaxial ones?
2: Oh, my gosh.
1: I've got all these things, and you go into it, and you look at it, and you go, what are all these electronics? What did I even use that one for?
2: Right.
1: You sort of forget with it, but I mean, technology is just really, it's changed everything and people should appreciate it.
2: You might as well have found a horse and pulling a plow in your closet. What was this? Exactly. I haven't used this in a long time.
1: We are Red Eye Radio.
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11: Thurgood Marshall was born in Baltimore and was a huge figure in the American Civil Rights Movement. As a child, Marshall developed an interest in the law when his father, William, took him to observe legal arguments at local courts. At the dinner table each night, Thurgood's father would challenge every statement his son made in an effort to sharpen his argumentative skills. After graduating from Howard University's School of Law, he worked as a lawyer, gaining national attention by winning Brown v. Board of Education, which found school segregation unconstitutional. In 1967, he was the first African American appointed to the Supreme Court. Over his career, Marshall fought for legal protection, individual rights, equality, and justice, serving for 24 years and retiring in 1991.
10: This profile of an influential American is presented by St. Bernard's Academy.
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1: We are Red Eye Radio. He is Eric Harley, and I'm Gary McNamara. You know, I just found, and we'll probably talk about it tomorrow and Thursday.
2: Oh, great!
1: I just found Bernard Goldberg just did an interview on making the book Bias, and I was just listening. Oh. I listening to it was like a 3-minute audio cut of, so I can't play it now. But he was talking about, and I'm like thinking to myself, how good is my memory on that book? And he's pointing out everything that we have talked about as to why he wrote Bias and the contractor that worked on his house.
2: We got
1: to
2: play that.
1: And that's where it all came from, where he realized there was bias in the media. And I think it's the Reagan caucus at ReaganCaucus.org that did the interview.
2: Okay.
1: And I've only listened to like 3 minutes of it. It's like a 50-minute long interview. But it's why he wrote Bias.
2: Oh, we got to play some of that.
1: Yep.

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7: No deal details yet. I'm Sue Guzman, Fox News. An initial agreement between the U.S. and Iran to extend their ceasefire has been inching toward a formal signing. Vice President J.D. Vance telling Fox's Hannity the president may decide to release details about the agreement before that.
8: What the president has said is the agreement will come out on Friday. He may decide to release the agreement sooner than that.
7: Fox's Alex Hogan is more.
9: President Trump posted online that Iran has agreed to never have a nuclear weapon and called reports that the U.S. would pay Iran $300 million fake news. The peace framework would reopen the Strait of Hormuz. Iranian state media reporting that Tehran has only agreed to 60 days of free passage for ships, and after that, they could collect transit payments. While the deal calls for an end to fighting in Lebanon, Hezbollah announced new rounds of fire on Israeli troops in the southern part of the country. The Iranian-backed group also warned Israel there would be no return to the status quo. The specifics of the agreement, not yet announced. A signing ceremony will take place in Switzerland on Friday.
7: Senate Minority Leader Chuck Schumer not pleased with the agreement.
10: Iran has more control.

0: 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And we're going to continue to remind the people of this country of your corruption.
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1: Officials working to determine the cause of a plane crash Monday of a B-52 bomber that went down shortly after takeoff from Edwards Air Force Base Monday morning. All eight people aboard were killed. Two Boeing employees were among the eight. President Trump wants Republicans to add voter ID provisions to an extension of surveillance tools.
6: A key provision of the Foreign Intelligence Surveillance Act expired over the weekend, and an attempt to renew the spy program faces a new wrinkle. President Trump is urging Republicans to attach the Save America Act to the FISA bill. The Save America Act would add ID and proof of citizenship requirements for voters. A FISA extension already faces stiff opposition from Democrats because of the president's pick to temporarily be acting director of national intelligence. Senate Majority Leader Republican John Thune says adding the Save America Act to FISA is unrealistic. In Washington, Jared Halpern, Fox News.
1: Authorities are still searching for a Peruvian man in the U.S. illegally who allegedly tried to run over an ICE agent with his van Monday morning.
7: ICE identified the driver as an illegal alien from Peru who was released into the U.S. under the Biden administration. He was given a final order of removal by an immigration judge in January. ICE says he refused to pull over during the traffic stop and instead weaponized his vehicle and struck an officer with his van. That agent opened fire and at least one bullet hit the vehicle, but the suspect still got away. The ICE agent who was hit was taken to a hospital to be treated. They're expected to be okay. Now, this case adds to the 3,300% increase in vehicle attacks against law enforcement officers, according to an ICE spokesperson.
1: Fox's Christina Coleman reporting. In Indonesia, Sulawesi Island struck by a 6.7 magnitude earthquake Tuesday, which was followed by strong aftershocks. Scattered damage was reported, but no word at this point of any casualties. I'm Sue Guzman. This is Fox News.
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11: 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Gary McNamara and Eric Hurley talk about everything from politics to social issues and news of the day. Whether you're up late or you're just starting your day, welcome to the show. 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
12: All across America, we are Red Eye Radio. He is Eric Harley, and I'm Gary McNamara. Welcome and good morning. Hello. Well, look, I'm one happy guy.
13: Are you?
12: Yeah. Because it's all about my. It's all about me. gas price on the way in.

0: 308.
1: All right.
0: And my 401k skyrocketed through the roof, so it's just all in my self-interest. Nothing else matters, so I'm happy.
1: I paid $409, and I thought, what's going on with this gas station? Don't they know what's going on? Don't they? Are they not reading the news? As if that's how it works. The gas station owner goes in, reads the news. Oh, I guess I need to drop gas prices. I paid $409, then I looked at it. It was contains zero ethanol. I thought.
0: Oh, you paid $409.
1: Okay, $409.
0: Oh, I thought you said $309.
1: No, $409.
0: Oh, okay.
1: Yeah. And I was like, okay, all right. I mean, I don't deliberately go looking for no ethanol gasoline, but it's what they had. And my truck was saying, dude, we're not going to go much further. I think I had, I don't know, like 40 miles. I don't know how I missed it. I just wasn't paying attention. A lot of traveling over the last month or two. And I thought, okay, zero ethanol gas. I'm willing to pay extra for that. I really didn't have a choice. I could sit there and let my truck idle until it died. But, yeah, I've been paying locally $313. I paid $299 the other day, but I had a 10-cent discount. So the normal price was $309, and I paid $299. That was a good deal. I had, I think I saved $2.50 or something like that, and I was like, I was freaking out about it. Of course, I drove, 9 hours to get the discount, but that's not the point. Yeah.
0: All right. So this is about 10 minutes before the show, and, just thinking, okay, what do I start with? And found an audio cut that made it so I don't have to do any work.
1: Yeah.
0: What do I think of the entire situation?
1: So what did you choose?
0: Meghan McCain's husband.
1: Okay.
0: Ben Domenech basically has our opinion on all of this. And I'll say our because I'm very familiar with your opinion on everything that has been done here and Trump on foreign policy in general. He was on Fox yesterday. Here it is. All right.
1: All right.
0: And I think you'll sit there and go, yeah, I agree. Here we go. Now, it's the full context. It's about a minute and 15 seconds long.
1: Okay.
0: So here we go.
2: Now, this president has been the best foreign policy president of my lifetime. I think that he's been incredibly bold. He has used American power to restore our sovereignty, to protect our interests, and to look out for the American people. And I think it was a gutsy call for him to go into Iran when he did. He didn't have to do it, but he did it. He thought it was the right time. And I still think that that was the right decision. This deal and everything that we know about it, to the degree that it is being spun in public by this, and behind the scenes by the administration, everything about this deal seems bad to me. It all seems bad. It all seems like a setback. It doesn't seem like it meets any of the measures that the president actually put out there of his goals when it came to this conflict. And look, at some point, this Republican Party needs to decide which kind of foreign policy it's going to have. Is it going to be an America first foreign policy, one that is bold, that uses American power in key moments decisively in order to affect what it wants to achieve? Or are we going to just backslide into being some kind of hillbilly Obama kind of GOP? That is not something that is acceptable to me. It should not be acceptable to Republicans, and it should not be acceptable to any conservative who is interested in the success of America going forward.
1: Yeah, I mean, I think we lined that out on last night's show. I don't see anything positive here. It's the spinning already is becoming weird.
0: Can I ask you this?
1: Yeah.
0: Was when he said hillbilly Obama, was that a shot at J.D. Vance?
1: Well, if J.D. Vance writes a book and then they make a movie, if Obama writes a book and then they make a movie on it, it's weird because you and I kind of made a similar comment in the pre-show meeting, and for him to say that, it was like, I don't know where hillbilly came in, but maybe it was.
0: Yeah, that's the first thing I thought, and I don't know if it was before or after J.D. Vance said this yesterday, and this is where you look at how they're spinning this, and you're like, stop. Here's the quote.
1: Yeah.
0: J.D. Vance.
1: Yeah.
0: Quote, we are hearing from both Iranian hardliners and political leaders that the past 47 years of hostility with the United States have been a mistake and that it's time to turn a new page. End of quote.
1: This is where you might want to consider writing a second book, Hillbilly Political Eulogy. Because if you believe that, then we need to have a conversation.
0: Well,
1: if you don't believe it and you think other people will believe that about the regime, then we also need to have a conversation.
0: And by the and I noticed the, because you get into the minutiae of it, the president and J.D. Vance yesterday saying, and then people are saying the U.S. is going to give them $300 billion. I don't know anybody who has said that have looked at what they've been promoting in this agreement that has said that. This is the investment would be the potential investment of Middle East countries, whatever, and whether it's $12 billion or $25 billion that they're talking about.
1: Iran was saying at one point, I think, $300 billion.
0: No, but it's not U.S. taxpayer dollars. That's what they're trying to make.
1: Right.
0: This is that would be investment that would be done, you know, by the Middle East and whatever. Mm-hmm. Nobody has talked about taxpayer dollars. And the $12 billion or $25 billion would be releasing assets that, you know, the sanctions have stopped, you know, from going to Iran,
1: right,
0: because they've been funding their proxies with that oil money,
1: right,
0: which has been attacking U.S. interests for the longest time.
1: Right.
0: And so when you pay attention to what they're saying, they're really not arguing what the critics are arguing.
1: Right.
0: The critics aren't arguing that it's U.S. taxpayer dollars.
1: So I got to go back and find it. I think it was Jason Chaffetz that said it. I was listening to it on the radio on the 5 on Fox News. First of all, saying he'd been briefed on it, and I thought to myself, well, it sounds like Lindsey Graham hasn't been briefed on it. Why would you be briefed on it? But he said he had been briefed on it, and all these things were going to happen, and sanctions wouldn't be lifted without these conditions and everything else. And I thought, well, I guess we'll find out when we read the text. By the way, he also said that we would be getting their uranium. And the U.S. is the only country really equipped to get the uranium. I don't buy it for a second. It may be in the deal. It may be in the language. But I don't buy it for a second that that's actually going to happen and Iran's going to let us get away with it. I could be wrong. If we do get it, which, by the way, is going to be a massive effort, given where it is, buried under rubble. Again, we're the only country that's fully capable of actually going in and getting it. And if that's the case, that will be a very interesting set of events. I don't believe it because I don't believe Iran. I don't trust Iran. You know, if this is Iran on its knees and Ayatollah Jr. is on his last breath and the IRGC is almost ready to give up, but first of all, I don't know that any of this is true, and I don't think the IRGC is ready to give up. I think it's what you said. I think they look at this and say, we're going to die one way or the other, so we're going to go down fighting. But if that's, you know, if that's the case and they're looking at giving up or we come in and take them out, this is all unicorn territory. I don't expect that to be in the language. Contingencies, I do. Show me those contingencies, and if there are so many contingencies, the way it was lined out by, again, I think it was Jason Chaffetz that said it. I wasn't watching it on TV. I was listening to it on the radio. If there are so many contingencies, then is it really a deal? It's not a deal until each of those contingencies is met.
0: Oh, yeah. And as we mentioned yesterday, look, part of the problem is, you know, because you're seeing some of the influencers come on and say, well, you really don't know what's in. Look, we're going by what the administration has said and what the possibilities are. And yeah. I think every single Republican conservative outlet has said, release it. Yeah. And as most people have said, if Trump believes that he has a slam dunk, he is the first one out there promoting it 24/7.
1: Yep.
0: And this is the deal. Here it is.
1: Yep.
0: Here's what we're going to do. This is what locks them in or whatever. And I have created the greatest peace deal in the history of all peace deals.
1: Yeah.
0: We know how he reacts to these particular things. There's a lot of Republicans yesterday saying, wow, he's getting out of the country very quickly here.
1: Mm-hmm.
0: And he's letting J.D. Vance do it. Then the stories are out there, and they're not denying it, that Ratcliffe against the deal, Rubio against the deal.
1: Mm-hmm.
0: And who else? Am I missing here? There's somebody else.
1: It was Rubio. Who'd we mention the other day? Rubio.
0: Oh, and Hegseth.
1: And Hegseth.
0: And Hegseth.
1: Yeah.
0: All against the deal. And Ratcliffe saying, look, the fact that they're saying they don't want to have nuclear weapons, they're lying to you, Mr. President.
1: Yeah, right.
0: They don't mean it.
1: Right.
0: And then so much of this is the president back and forth. One day saying, they really want to work with us. Both parties want a deal to work this out to get rid of the nuclear weapons. Then the next day, I'm being played for a sucker.
1: Yeah.
0: Because
1: yeah.
0: were is he. Yeah. He's yeah. the only one.
1: Right.
0: So he's saying, I'm being played for a sucker. And the next day, the exact next day, well, we really believe that the Iranians want a deal. You look like an idiot. I'm sorry. You can be the most loyal Trump fan out there. This is completely, totally unacceptable statements contradicting themselves from the president. Now, I'll say this. You may have the majority, because the majority of America was against this. His poll numbers might go up. With gasoline prices going down.
1: Could be.
0: To us, this is not about poll numbers. And I was kidding when I started the show by basically saying, well, I'm doing fine. Gasoline prices went down. My 401k was booming yesterday, as if that's how I'm going to judge it, you know, by monetary things. And I'm not. I look at this the same way I look at 9/11, the same way I look at radical Islam and Andrew McCarthy yesterday. either the president doesn't grasp or can't be bothered to address the regime's ideology, a core principle of Sharia supremacism, including Iran's Shiite version, is that lying to the enemy is a key part of the warfare.
1: Yeah.
0: War is deception, is what they believe. This, for example, is why, even as the overwhelming evidence shows it was advancing its nuclear weapon program, the regime insisted that its leader, the now departed Ayatollah, had issued a Sharia law edict against nuclear weapons. This would have been hilarious had not the Obama administration adopted it as part of its rationalization for their joint comprehensive plan of action.
1: Right.
0: It is a longstanding position of the of American administrations of both parties to pretend that the Iranians negotiate in good faith and are serious about it. The Trump administration is no different. In fact, Vice President J.D. Vance is crowing that the incumbent administration negotiates directly with the regime. We are evidently to celebrate that they now lie to our faces rather than through intermediaries. Wow, that's progress.
1: Yeah.
0: Since the administration is trying to dizzy us with the spin about the MOU instead of just showing us, that's the memorandum of understanding,
1: yeah.
0: instead of us just showing it, it's more important to understand this is not an agreement. The MOU is an agreement to talk about the eventual agreement and talk and talk and talk, as the Iranians have mastered doing, rather than making binding commitments on matters vital to American interests. The only thing that seems clear is that the world's leading state sponsor of anti-American terrorism is going to get lots of money. We might even analyze it to the pallets of cash for nothing more than opening the Strait of Hormuz, mm-hmm. which Iran had not closed until Trump decided to launch a war. He had no intention of fighting to victory and to wave off advisors who warned him that Iran could close the strait. The figure under discussion is $24 billion up front. We've also heard of 12. And then before we get to the astronomical sums down the line on this score, and this is what we talked about earlier, the Washington Free Beacon's Adam Kratel reports the Trump White House emphasis that Iran is merely getting its own money back, not American taxpayer funds. How stupid do they think we are? Iran's funds are frozen based on sanctions imposed in part due to its terrorist support. In addition to its nuclear weapons work, its ballistic missile work, its human rights abuses, and targeting U.S. military and civilian vessels on the high sea. If the U.S. could keep funds from Iran, but is now instead allowing funds to be paid to Iran, that is material support to a state sponsor of terrorism, which the Iranian regime has been since the early 80s under a formal State Department designation. That basically says it all. And when you get to the point of the minutia, they can't back it up. And that's why you have J.D. Vance going on things like Megyn Kelly.
1: Yeah, right. Yeah. It's this whole thing is, I mean, it reeks of FUBAR.
0: And part of the frustrating part of it is when Ben Domenech talked about the fact of, because we did, how much we have respected Trump's foreign policy. And it's like, this is a different person.
1: No, it is.
0: It's
1: as if Obama's in the Oval Office advising him and Biden.
0: And then talking about the fact that we can be economic partners and whatever, right after he said, boy, they're playing me for a sucker. And then you put out statements that back up your earlier statement that you're being played for a sucker.
1: Right. And you're going to sign it.
0: Right.
1: Or J.D. Vance's.
0: No, they've already signed it.
1: Yeah.
0: It was signed on Sunday.
1: Yeah, electronically. Yeah. Yeah.
0: We are Red Eye Radio.
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0: We are Red Eye Radio. He's Eric Carlin. I'm Gary McNamara. I'm amazed over the last 36 hours how few posts he put out, the president put out on True Social.
1: Yeah.
0: About the deal.
1: Yeah.
0: He's not out there bragging about it on True Social. The only thing is he brought up the, we're not paying them $300 billion. Nobody said they were.
1: Right.
0: Nobody said we were paying them. That wasn't the point.
1: Right.

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1: Fox News, I'm Ted Lindner. President Trump says the U.S. and Iran have reached a ceasefire deal. Vice President J.D. Vance on Hannity Monday night for an exclusive interview. Discuss why when it came to negotiating with the Iranian government, this time was different.
2: What's different about this than previous iterations of the Iranian government, previous negotiations, is one, the president's negotiating from a position of strength. But number two, we're actually talking directly to them.
1: The president says the Strait of Hormuz will fully reopen as part of the deal. In the crash of a B-52 bomber under investigation after the plane went down at Edwards Air Force Base in Southern California.
3: 8 people on a routine test mission crashed shortly after takeoff around 11:20 a.m. Pacific time, revealing initial indications are that the crash was not survivable. Videos circulating online show a black plume of smoke near the airfield.
1: Fox's Kristen Goodwin. 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
4: Here's a look at your weather on the North Coast for our overnight hours. It's looking like we've got partly cloudy conditions for the evening. Temperatures are going to be in the high 50s with a bit of a breeze blowing in from the west at about 5 miles per hour, which should settle out later on into the evening. For the morning, we can expect mostly sunny conditions. Temperatures are going to be in the low 70s with a bit of a breeze blowing in from the west-northwest at about 6 miles per hour in the afternoon. So thankfully, it's looking like it'll be nice and mild for the day. And that's a look at your weather here on the North Coast.
5: The Humboldt Republican Party presents another important event in American history in celebration of our 250th birthday.
6: The Vietnam War was a long and controversial conflict fought between the Communist North Vietnam and South Vietnam, which was supported by the United States and its allies. American leaders feared that if Vietnam became communist, other countries in Southeast Asia might follow. Before aligning with the Soviet Union, Ho Chi Minh appealed to the United States, quoting the American Declaration of Independence in the 1940s to argue for Vietnam's freedom from the French colonial rule. U.S. presence increased during the 1960s under the Kennedy and Johnson administrations as hundreds of thousands of American troops were sent to fight. The war caused heavy casualties and widespread destruction, along with deep divisions in America as citizens protested the conflict.
5: This important event in American history is presented by the Humboldt County Elections Department.
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1: And he is Eric Carley, and I'm Gary McNamara. Welcome and good morning. Thank you for being here. Hillbilly Eric is over there eating his beef jerky.
2: I love beef jerky, man. I got two bags of it too.
1: I'm sitting here and I'm like, what's that smell? I mean, oh, man. You know what it was? It was like a smell from my youth, because I haven't had beef jerky in the longest time. And I'm like, what are you eating over there?
2: Oh man. I had brisket for lunch and I ate so much brisket. I mean, I consumed a significant part of a cow. And it was great. And I thought, I'm gonna continue that. My heart doctor is probably not listening right now. Let me rephrase that. I really hope my heart doctor is not listening right now. Dr. Stone, if you're out there, I was just kidding.
1: It's a low carb, right? It's some beef jerky. Well, the brisket may not be.
2: Yeah, but it's the brisket's high in fat. I mean, it's a good fat, too.
1: I need a little fat. I could go for a little bit.
2: There's one barbecue place we go to where my wife, when she gets a chopped sandwich, she doesn't like it very fatty. And most places, you can tell them, hey, I don't want it very fatty, or I want it pretty fatty. And man, there's this one place that will load it up. I love the fat. And so one time they said, fatty sandwich. I thought they were calling me fatty sandwich. Oh, they mean my meal's ready. Okay. So, yeah, I'm loving the beef these days. It's not cheap, but, man, it's good.
1: All right, so getting back to the Iran thing, we had said last week, we said here are the possibilities where the president would go, and where the president is going is what we thought was the number one way he would go.
2: Yeah, right.
1: We figured that he would back off on it. And who is this here? Is this Gerald Baker? No, editorial board, Wall Street Journal. Trump's willingness to use military force when no one else would has set back Iran's nuclear program, military, and industrial base. The result is not Obama deal 2.0, because unlike 2015, Iran's key nuclear facilities are in rubble, and its enrichment of uranium has been halted for the first time in 20 years. The media critics and Democrats who now savage the president would have stood by while the nuclear bomb became exactly the way it came to be, just like it did in North Korea. But there's no denying that Mr. Trump is retreating from his main goals as political pressure is built at home, and finishing the job requires greater military risk. Despite Israel's urging, he never authorized a mission to seize Iran's enriched uranium. He never tried to reopen the Strait of Hormuz by force. Those who say Mr. Trump had no alternative to this retreat ignore the U.S. blockade was squeezing Iran more by the day, while Iran's blockade was leaking. Mr. Trump simply didn't want to endure higher oil prices for longer. This is his choice, not a strategic imperative. The new deal extends the ceasefire for another 60 days, though our guess is it will be renewed, perhaps many times. The U.S. blockade will end as Iran demines the strait on a timetable so traffic can be unrestricted. This seems to be Mr. Trump's goal, which will mean lower gasoline prices before the midterm election. But Iran says Hormuz will not return to the status quo, and it claims it will charge a fee, not toll. Where's John Roberts here? It will charge fees, not tolls.
2: But is it a tax?
1: As if that's more than a Semitic difference.
2: Right.
1: And that the administration, that was the thing, too. You had, well, eventually we're going to get to tolls, and the president came out again and said, no, there will be no tolls. Well, yeah, because it's fees, not tolls. Don't play Democrat games, for God's sakes. The full memorandum of understanding text has not been released, and Mr. Trump says some of it is a little conceptual, which is the problem. It would defer most matters of the nuclear program to 60 days more of talks, with oil and other sanctions relief along the way in exchange for diplomatic progress. This linkage is crucial, but pushing off the most difficult nuclear issues in talks with dishonorable people who don't deal in good faith, as the president called them on Friday, does not inspire confidence. If the regime will not agree to dismantle its nuclear program now, why would it do so after weeks of oil exports, money coming in, and other relief? A strong nuclear deal is not hard to define. Zero uranium enrichment and plutonium reprocessing. No stockpile of enriched uranium. All relevant nuclear facilities, centrifuges, and manufacturing sites dismantled. Complete disclosure and unrestricted inspections. That's it. Any Iran statement that it doesn't seek the bomb is meaningless. So, Mr. President, please stop saying that. And, Mr. Vice President, please stop saying that. Especially after you admitted you're being played for suckers. You said it. We're judging you by the statements. We're judging this administration by the statements that they have made that contradict themselves day in and day out on this.
2: Well, here's the thing. Essentially, if you read through the garbage of this whole thing, this is an understanding to continue the talks.
1: Yeah.
2: By their own definition of what they're saying, the plan is to keep the current force posture during the 60-day negotiations, a senior U.S. official told reporters on a call on Monday. This is from FoxNews.com. We hope to draw them down, but we're not doing that yet. The key part of that is the 60-day negotiations, because it's being presented as if it's a deal. It's not a deal, which is why they have to call it a memorandum of understanding. And the problem I have with that name, Memorandum of Understanding, or MOU, which sounds like a really horrible university. Sounds like where you go to study to be one of the Three Stooges.
1: Hey, Mo.
2: Mo, you. Why I oughta 101. The problem is that it doesn't change anything. It only continues the talks for 60 days. And Israel has come out and said, well, we're going to continue to defend ourselves. We have to. We're here. We're here in the Middle East, and we cannot sit here and not defend ourselves. Because, you know, there was the media really making the obvious observation, and I heard it from different media groups, Fox News, CNN, MS used to be, or whatever they're called. And they all put out basically the same thing, you know, and it's, again, just a memorandum of understanding, a 60-day period where nothing is really going to change. And they were talking about, and they made the point, they all made the point, Israel could, you know, throw a wrench into this whole thing by defending them. You know, I'm phrasing the defending themselves. They said by attacking if they're attacked. Well, they have to defend themselves. There's no way around that. And they're going to do that. Netanyahu said it. I haven't seen the deal. I don't know if anybody's seen. Here's my question. Has Trump seen the deal?
1: Well, you know, that part of the thing that you saw yesterday were some Trump supporters talking about the fact, well, they haven't released a deal, so we need to be quiet on it. Everything that we're judging the administration by are the things that they have said that does not instill confidence.
2: Right.
1: I haven't seen the text, neither have you.
2: Right.
1: But they have promoted it, and they're out actively promoting it, and we're basing our opinion based on what J.D. Vance and the president are actually saying.
2: Right.
1: And the things that they're saying don't make any sense.
2: Well, if they did an e-sign on over the weekend, then it tells me that all parties have agreed to certain things. Tell us what those are.
1: Right. Exactly. Tell us what it is. That's not, you know, and to sit there and say, well, you shouldn't judge it because the text isn't out there. We can certainly judge the president by what he says every day when he contradicts himself, and J.D. Vance when he comes out with asinine statements like every single war has been a negotiation, including World War II. That was unconditional surrender.
2: Right.
1: When you make statements like that, and when you make statements, you know, that show we believe exactly what this regime is saying, you know, they told us they don't want, they believe the last 47 years was a mistake. And when you understand Sharia supremacism as we do, you look like idiots, and you admit you've been playing. The administration, Trump admitted he was being played for a sucker.
2: Yeah.
1: And then his administration puts out statements that back up the fact that we're being played for suckers again.
2: Mm-hmm.
1: And we're buying it.
2: Yeah. Yeah.
1: Because you can't defend the things that J.D. Vance has said. And then the only thing that they did was they go after, you know, the minutia of like, and then we hear $300 billion, U.S. taxpayer dollars aren't going. We didn't say U.S. payer tax. Nobody has made that argument.
2: Nope.
1: You're putting out a straw man out there. It's the investment. It's the possibility of massive investment when that, whatever that number would be. It's the fact of the imagery. You electronically sign the deal. That's enough. You don't need to sit with members that are represent the Iranian, the Iranian Guard, Revolutionary Guard, and stand and shake hands with them. You look like, again, like you're a sucker that you admitted you are.
2: Yeah. And that they're in control.
1: Right. And so, yeah, when we see the deal, we'll comment on that. We're commenting on, and they're criticizing people for saying, well, so this is in the deal? Because this was sources say, that's, you know, well, no, that's not in the deal. We didn't say that. We said the investment, we know that the sanctions are being, you know, if the sanctions come off, they get their money back. That's been the whole point. We know it's not U.S. taxpayer dollars. Why are you saying that? Why are you putting that straw man out there?
2: Well, how are you promoting that it's a good thing? It's already been e-signed, but you're not letting anybody see it.
1: Yeah.
2: If it's a good thing, promote the daylights out of it and put it out everywhere. You would have put it out over the weekend after it was e-signed. You put it out to the media. Here's what's in the deal. Because you know it's going to be shredded.
1: We are Red Eye Radio.
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11: The Bembo Historic Inn is celebrating its centennial year. Come be a part of 100 years of history.

0: He's Eric Cronin. I'm Gary McNamara. Welcome and good morning. Thanks so much for being here this morning. Yeah, so just to the administration, please stop it. I mean, you're sending J.D. Vance out there. He's doing the circuit, you know, going to be talking about the deal and everything else. And then when people have questions and you start putting out things and people start saying, okay, let's analyze what you've said here, to come back and say then, well, wait a minute, the text isn't out there. Well, then don't be out there promoting something if the text doesn't exist.
1: Yeah, don't say anything until you release the text.
0: Right. Don't play that game.
1: If it's already signed, why can't we see it?
0: Yeah.
1: What are you hiding?
0: It's been signed. The deal.
1: Because you're not going to change the text of it. Are you going to? Are you going to omit some of it when you release it? Are you going to release it in batches? I mean, this is beyond bad in how it's being handled. There should have been a text posted on social media by the president after it was signed. Boom. Here it is. Also at whitehouse.gov. Boom. Here it is. Why not? Ask yourself why it wouldn't be. Why wouldn't that be the case? They're promoting, I don't know how many elements of it. Let's see it in its own words. Let's see what you signed.
0: By the way, did you see where the president said yesterday that I had no intention of ever having regime change? People are like, stop it.
1: Well, yeah, because, you know, the other day, it was last week. You know, the regime that Obama was dealing with, those were bad people, but this is the best regime I've seen yet. And I'm thinking, are you kidding me?
0: Yeah, I know.
1: Are you kidding me?
0: But right after he said, I'm being played for a sucker.
1: I know.
0: By the Iranians.
1: It's over the place.
0: I know.
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9: More questions about the deal. I'm Ted Lindner, Fox News. President Trump announcing the U.S. has agreed to a peace deal with Iran. Fox's Kevin Cork in Washington, though, explaining some lawmakers have questions and some are not happy with the tentative agreement.
10: As they say, the devil is in the details, and the lack of them right now, not frankly sitting so well with some lawmakers over on Capitol Hill who would love to have the final say when the ultimate agreement is reached.
11: I do think that if we reach a final agreement, I think that should be voted on by the Senate.
10: The great John Kennedy speaking. Meantime, the president says those details will be revealed fairly soon. And for what it's worth, he insists it won't be a, quote, terrible deal like the one former President Barack Obama made with the regime a decade ago.
9: The president landing in France for the G7 summit, getting support from world leaders, including from French President Emmanuel Macron. The seven major leaders will debate major world challenges today. Fox's Jonathan Savage with more.
12: The G7 summit of wealthy democracies has a packed agenda, including the war in Eastern Europe. President Trump says he's had productive chats in recent days with the leaders of Ukraine and Russia.
13: We had a very good conversation yesterday with President Zelensky and President Putin, and I see maybe we can do something.
12: The president speaking yesterday after arriving in France for the summit. Leaders will also discuss the safe reopening of the Strait of Hormuz. France and the UK are offering to lead a mission there. Jonathan Savage, Fox News.
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3: Another round of primaries and runoffs today across the South. They'll have voters casting ballots in Oklahoma, Georgia, and Alabama, as well as in the nation's capital, Washington, D.C. Fox's Jessica Rosenthal with more.
4: Seven candidates are running in the Democratic primary to be the next mayor of Washington, D.C., including Ward 4 Councilwoman Janice Lewis-George, who's backed by the D.C. Democratic Socialists of America.
5: Right now, using the curfew as a tool for our young people is dangerous. It is dangerous because we have federal troops who are in our city, mass ICE agents who are in our city.
4: In the Alabama Senate primary runoff, President Trump has backed Congressman Barry Moore over retired Navy SEAL Jared Hudson. In the Georgia runoff, President Trump's backed Congressman Mike Collins to challenge Senator John Ossoff in November, while outgoing Governor Brian Kemp has backed former University of Tennessee football coach Derek Dooley. Jessica Rosenthal, Fox News.
3: And there are crowded fields for open seats in Oklahoma, and President Trump has endorsed former State Senator Mike Massey for governor and Congressman Kevin Hearn for Senate. A B-52 bomber crashed shortly after takeoff on Monday. Edwards Air Force Base in Southern California's Mojave Desert is where it went down. All eight people aboard were killed. Aerial footage showing virtually nothing left of the aircraft after the crash. Military officials saying this happened during a routine test mission at the base north of Los Angeles. The investigation continues. And a powerful 6.7 magnitude earthquake striking Indonesia's Sulawesi Island Tuesday, triggering strong aftershocks and shaking the city of Palu for more than a minute. Hospitals were evacuated as a precaution and scattered damage reported, though there was no immediate report of casualties. The quake struck about 27 miles southeast of Palu at a depth of 6 miles. Officials say there was no tsunami threat. The region remains sensitive to seismic activity after a devastating 2018 earthquake and tsunami killed more than 4,000 people. I'm Ted Lindner. This is Fox News.
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11: Disaster for the military. Good morning, I'm Gordon Deal, along with Nicole Murray. On this Tuesday, June 16th, glad you could be with us. Here's what we have for you this hour.
12: Eight crew members are dead after their B-52 bomber crashed shortly after takeoff from Edwards Air Force Base in California.
11: Oil prices fell and stocks rose as investors gave a thumbs up to a preliminary peace deal between the U.S. and Iran.
12: The G7 leaders are meeting in France today with a focus on the Middle East conflict and Russia's war on Ukraine.
11: And why college students and loan borrowers need to prepare for changes next month.
13: After July 1, for some people, their choices narrow very much. And so things that might be available June 29th may not be available after July 1. So really, everybody should just look to make sure they're not in that situation.
11: Medora Lee at USA Today on the federal student loan changes. Tragedy for the military in Southern California. Edwards Air Force Base says 8 crew members are dead after a B-52 bomber they were on.

0: crashed shortly after takeoff yesterday. The aircraft was on a routine test mission at Edwards Airfield, located in the western Mojave Desert, about 100 miles northeast of Los Angeles. Two of the eight crew members were Boeing employees. It's not uncommon for defense contractors to support military aircraft, especially during flight testing. Colonel James Hayes is a deputy commander.
1: It was a B-52 that was on initial takeoff, supporting the radar modernization program, which is a test. It was a local test sortie. It took off and immediately after takeoff crashed and burst into flames.
0: The Air Force uses four of its 76 B-52s for testing. A U.S. official said it was one of the test aircraft that crashed yesterday. The Boeing B-52 Stratofortress is a long-range strategic bomber that came into service in 1952, initially designed for long-range nuclear strikes. It has since hit targets with non-nuclear weapons during Iraq and Afghanistan, and more recently against Iran. In the wake of the framework for peace between the U.S. and Iran, world leaders are gathering in France for the Group of Seven summit. Washington and Tehran reached an initial agreement Sunday that would extend their shaky ceasefire and lead to the reopening of the Strait of Hormuz. But significant challenges remain to ending the war, including whether Israel will continue its offensive in Lebanon. President Trump at the G7.
2: The deal's all signed, and the strait is already partially opened. As you know, they're doing a little hunting for a couple of mines that they've already found. But it's essentially ships are starting to go out now. On Friday, it'll be completely opened.
0: Separately, Vice President J.D. Vance is denying that Iran will receive billions of dollars of assets as part of a U.S.-Iran deal set to be signed later this week. Speaking at a meeting with President Trump yesterday, French President Emmanuel Macron said France could dispatch fighter aircraft as early as today to fly observation flights over the vital waterway. Investors continue waiting for more details about how the U.S. and Iran will bring their Middle East conflict to an end, but the announcement of a framework for peace sent stocks higher and oil prices lower yesterday. We get more from this morning's Mike Gavin.
3: The Nasdaq had a huge day, surging more than 3%, while the S&P 500 gained 1.7%. It was a modest day for the Dow, but a record high close. Oil this morning is trading at around $82 a barrel. Meanwhile, in a statement, Hapag-Lloyd, the German global container shipping giant, hopes that its remaining vessels will be able to pass through the Strait of Hormuz this weekend. However, the head of Mitsui O.S.K. Lines, the world's largest tanker operator, said earlier today that many firms could wait weeks until they allow their tankers to resume transit. Gordon.
0: Thank you, Mike. Chip stock soared with the PHLS Semiconductor Index gaining 5.5%. Europe finally clawed back its wartime stock losses. Shares of United Airlines rose 3.9% to close at a record. Higher oil prices had put pressure on airlines. If you've missed anything from today's show, by the way, there's an easy way to catch up. All you have to do is tell Alexa, Siri, or Google to play This Morning with Gordon Deal. 11 minutes after the hour, on This Morning, America's First News.
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0: No fear, just facts. This is America's First News, This Morning with Gordon Deal.
1: Thanks for spending time with us. Will the conflict with Iran ultimately be seen as a win for Republicans and the Trump White House? Analysis from Republican consultant Matt Mikowiak, president of Potomac Strategy Group. Matt, how do you see it?
2: Well, it's interesting because both sides are describing it differently. And perhaps those are, you know, that's being done for domestic political audiences. It's hard to be, you know, really certain until we've read the text. And it sounds like the text is not going to be available till it's signed in Geneva on Friday. Look, there's a few, I think, core issues here that are the most important. I mean, obviously, at least in the short term, the president has great interest in the reopening of the Strait of Hormuz so that oil prices and corresponding gas prices can come down just in the, you know, first 12 hours or so since the deal was announced, or maybe 18 hours. We're seeing the price of oil come down pretty quickly. So that's got to be encouraging to the White House and to Republicans, certainly. But remember, the reason that we took this whole battle on was to ensure that Iran did never have a nuclear weapon. And so that is going to be, I think, the way that this is going to be evaluated over the medium and longer term. You know, and there's, I guess, a 60-day period where the specifics around the nuclear material are going to get negotiated. You know, what happens to nuclear dust? Are they allowed to enrich? You know, who oversees that? You know, these are the core questions over the next 60 days, and I think to some extent they're going to be even harder to negotiate than what we've got at this point.
1: Yeah, these 60 days, then it just makes it seem like things are back to where they were before February 28th. If the Strait of Hormuz is going to be reopened, yeah, and the blockade's going to be removed, right?
2: Yeah, somewhat. I mean, it sounds like the blockade stops, and obviously that's, you know, meaningful to Iran. They've been losing, you know, tens of millions of dollars in revenue on a daily basis now for however long it's been, several weeks at least, maybe even more than a month. It is tenuous. And, of course, there's a whole other element to this, and that is, you know, Israel is not a party to the agreement, and they continue to be at war with Hezbollah in southern Lebanon. We've seen continued attacks in both directions. And so this is a tense agreement. It's tenuous. I think most Americans should see it as a positive step. It's also going to be interesting to see how Congress reacts. You know, it appears the Senate will have an opportunity to either vote up or down on this, or perhaps have a resolution of, quote, disapproval. We saw Senator Lindsey Graham, one of the leading foreign policy experts in the Senate, just in the hours after the deal was announced, made clear that he thought this was an agreement that was basically negotiated by Vice President Vance, that he should come to the Senate to make the case for it. So, you know, more to come here in the coming days and weeks. But for now, they may have found a very thin reed to pull on to basically reopen the Strait of Hormuz, bring oil prices down, and buy themselves 60 days to try to get some type of agreement as it relates to the nuclear material.
1: We're speaking with Matt Mikowiak, Republican consultant, also president of Potomac Strategy Group. How do you sell this to voters in the coming days here? I guess before the hardcore negotiations resume with regards to nukes, what do you tell voters?
2: Yeah, look, the president, you know, needs to continue to make the case that this was worth it. And certainly there's been, you know, short-term economic pain associated with the decision to go into Iran. I think the president did make a courageous decision in doing this. He understood the risks. And it did set the economy back for a period of a few months. I think the question is, are people going to start feeling better about their economic future? And if gas prices really do start to come down, fertilizer prices should start to come down, food prices should start to come down, that should all, you know, move things in the direction that the president and the Republicans want. But again, if they don't get an agreement on the nuclear material, it may leave voters wondering why this was done in the first place. And so, look, there's a you know, presidential election, or I guess a leadership election in Israel in October. There's a important midterm election in the United States in November. And so those are political deadlines that are important in both of those countries, which may or may not align with the ability of these two nations to continue to seek an agreement on the nuclear material.
1: Boy, if no agreement is reached or nothing firm happens after or during these 60 days, Matt, politically speaking, does the president resume military action?
2: That's a little hard to imagine unless Iran really fairly blatantly violates this agreement or attacks American personnel or our allies in the region. And of course, that's another aspect of this agreement is, you know, our funds being unfrozen. Does that give Iran a financial lifeline?
1: Yeah.
2: Iran is making the claim that I think a $300 billion reconstruction effort will be launched at some point. Again, we don't know who's paying for that or when that starts. Or, I mean, the White House has made the case that this is all performance-based, that none of these things happen unless Iran does what they've agreed to do. They've generally not upheld their end of agreements in recent years. And so, you know, who determines whether those performance-based provisions are being met? Is it the United States? Is it a third party? Again, these are all the things that we need to understand.
1: Thanks, Matt. Matt Mikowiak, Republican consultants, and again, president of Potomac Strategy Group. 20 minutes now after the hour on This Morning, America's First News. Here's Nicole Murray.
0: And now, the three big things you need to know. Number one.
3: Eight crew members are dead after a B-52 bomber they were on crashed shortly after takeoff at Edwards Air Force Base in California. Colonel James Hayes is a deputy commander.
4: At this point, we don't have any indication as to what the cause was of this. We won't be able to release that information, and we don't have an ability to get that anytime soon.
3: Officials say the crash of the Boeing-made plane is under investigation. Two of the eight crew members were Boeing employees.
0: Number two.
3: President Trump is projecting confidence about the Iran peace deal as he meets with global leaders for the G7 summit in France today.
5: The strait opens, it's open now, but it opens completely. We'll have all the mines knocked out of, for the most part. We have a lot of lanes right now already.
3: French President Emmanuel Macron reportedly told Trump that France could dispatch fighter aircraft to fly observation flights over the Strait of Hormuz as early as tomorrow.
0: Number three.
3: California Governor Gavin Newsom says the Justice Department is investigating him and his wife. Newsom in a video posted on X.
6: Donald Trump isn't just coming after me because of my mean tweets. He's coming after me because I'm considering running for president. Because he hates that I've consistently called him out over and over again for his lies and deceit.
3: Newsom added that federal agents have been questioning his family, friends, and former aides in recent days. Three instructors are facing homicide charges in Brazil after a 21-year-old woman died during a rope jump without being attached to any equipment. Federal investigators have begun examining the wreckage of a skydiving plane at Butler Memorial Airport in western Missouri that crashed and killed all 12 people on board. NTSB Vice Chairman Michael Graham.
7: This is the beginning of a long process, and we will not be determining what happens overnight.
3: Graham added a preliminary report is expected within roughly 30 days. New York City Mayor Zoran Mamdani says he cannot cancel school or reschedule exams so that young basketball fans can attend a ticker tape parade for the championship-winning Knicks on Thursday.
1: Yeah, we don't need his permission to do that.
3: Wouldn't it just be easier, though, if he canceled school,
1: no.
3: Made it easy? You know what I mean?
1: No, we don't need that kind of permission.
3: What do you mean?
1: It's a parade. It's my kid. If I want to take him out of school, I'll take him to the parade.
3: Oh, all right.
1: I don't need the mayor's permission.
3: I mean, it would just be easier if he called everything off so everyone could enjoy it.
1: 22 minutes of the hour.
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18: 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This is Frank Nelson of Recology. Remember that our trucks are on the routes. We stop and start often. 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
19: Did you know that controlled or prescribed burns are an important tool to reduce the impacts of wildfires, including smoke? Prescribed fires generally produce less smoke and reduce the risk of out-of-control wildfires.
1: Glad you're with us. One of the biggest federal student loan overhauls in decades is coming July 1st, and borrowers should start preparing now. Here's how from Medora Lee, money reporter at USA Today. Medora, what's happening?
20: So Trump was elected as president. They decided they were going to overhaul student loans, one of his big plans. So they have decided they are going to, according to them, streamline everything. And so the deadline now is July 1, where people have to start looking around. I mean, the July 1 is a deadline, but it's not a deadline, which complicates things a little bit more. And I don't want to say it because I don't want people to put this off. You get July 1 that you have to be notified, and then maybe you have like 90 days after that. But after July 1, for some people, their choices narrow very much. And so things that might be available June 29th may not be available after July 1. So really, everybody should just look to make sure they're not in that situation.
1: Yeah, because there are some repayment plans here that are ending, right? Like which ones?
20: Yes. So, first of all, everybody who is on the SAVE program that Biden had, the Saving on a Valuable Education, which was super beneficial to borrowers and favorable to them, is going away. So that is going to go away completely, and all of those people on those plans need to go find another repayment plan. And also pay-as-you-earn will end. Income contingent repayment plans won't be available after July 1. And income-based repayment plans will be some of them will be grandfathered. This is a complicated thing. So if you're already on one of these plans, you might get grandfathered, and then you can keep it for a little bit longer. But the one that really, really needs to be looked at is if you have a Parent PLUS loan. So those, if you don't consolidate them and try to move them into a different income-driven program, you're going to lose forgiveness, any chance at forgiveness. Completely. So this is probably pretty important. And then you're also going to be locked into one of the payment plans that the government decides that you're going to get, they're going to put you in.
1: Oh, wow.
20: So the July 1 deadline is probably the most important for people who have Parent PLUS plans. The other people, it is important, but they might have a little bit of wiggle room, you know, like maybe 90 days or something to look. Or maybe if you're already in one of those payment plans, they'll let you finish it as long as you don't take any breaks, you know, until 2028. But Parent PLUS people, you really, and there are a lot of those people too. who have Parent Plus loans, who decide they love their kids so much they were going to take these loans
1: for
20: them.
1: Right. So what about on the loan front?
20: So on the loan front, we are going to see some changes. There are no longer going to be Graduate Plus loans at all. And for the graduate loans now, they're going to be capped. And I'm sure you've heard about this, how the government has redefined what a professional program is and what everything else is, and that will determine how much you can borrow.
1: Thanks, Medora. Medora Lee, money reporter at USA Today. 30 minutes now after the hour on This Morning, America's First News.

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1: With so much changing so quickly now, you need to know. 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
2: Fox News, I'm Sue Guzman. An Iranian official telling state TV that the end of the conflict with Iran includes an end Israel's occupation of Lebanon, that's something Israel says it will not do. Vice President J.D. Vance detailing what will happen to Iran if the proposed peace deal with the U.S. falls through.
3: Their economy has been in a free fall for a very long time. So you combine the president's leverage that he's put on them, you combine the new leadership, and you combine the fact that their economy is in shambles, and I think that...
4: Here's a look at your weather on the North Coast for our overnight hours. It's looking like we've got partly cloudy conditions for the evening. Temperatures are going to be in the high 50s with a bit of a breeze blowing in from the west at about 5 miles per hour, which should settle out later on into the evening. For the morning, we can expect mostly sunny conditions. Temperatures are going to be in the low 70s with a bit of a breeze blowing in from the west-northwest at about 6 miles per hour in the afternoon. So thankfully, it's looking like it'll be nice and mild for the day. And that's a look at your weather here on the North Coast.
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16: 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More people are becoming parents at older ages, and they are confronting a new and often surprising financial reality. Here's Dalvin Brown, personal finance reporter at the Wall Street Journal. Dalvin, what did you look at?
17: Yeah, so as more families have children after 40s, more people are realizing that there are some age-specific costs to consider that no one had told them before. So there are some who are thinking about weighing whether or not to step back from their career, and they feel like they've reached the peak of their career. So if they take time off, that's also just more money that they are missing out on. There are the added costs of vitro fertilization, and because as you get older, you may have to go through more rounds, which adds thousands of dollars to the bill. There's also just trying to keep up with a young child when you are older. As you age, and what some people have told me is that, you know, they've suffered injuries that are specifically age-related trying to keep up with their child. So those are just some of the things that people are saying are bringing added costs to, you know, to their parenting journey.
16: And this is going to become more common, right? Because there are more women over 40 now having babies.
17: Absolutely. So the number of women having children over 40 has been steadily increasing. It's still only about 4.3% of U.S. births, but that's up from, it was just 1% about 30 years ago. So it is climbing. And what we see is that, you know, as things just become more expensive and people shift their milestones, their life milestones back a bit, more people are choosing to start their family older. But yeah, this is one of the side effects of that.
16: Yeah, we're speaking with Dalvin Brown, personal finance reporter at the Wall Street Journal. The story is called Here's What It's Like to Have Kids in America After Age 40. The one couple you spoke to, Ed and Noel, explain what they're going through.
17: Yeah, so Ed and Noel were a great example of this, because Ed was on track to retire. He was very clear about his retirement plan. And then after he turned 50, that's when they had a child. And the costs associated with raising that child just really ate into his retirement. And now he doesn't know if he'll be able to retire. He was trying to put together a toy car for his son and hurt himself and had a bicep injury. And then there were lots of other injuries as a result of that, or lots of other medical complications as a result of that, which is costing him more money. So, he's unclear on whether he'll ever be able to retire, now that he's chosen to have a child after 50 years old.
16: Jeez. What about the Kolodners, that couple?
17: Yeah, so Lisa is a great example of someone who is really mulling the impact of taking a step back from her career. So, you know, she has two children already and is thinking about a third. Her husband is saying absolutely not, because he wants to retire one day. She's reached the peak of her career. And so, you know, right now she's home with the child, but she's thinking about, you know, how long can she stay away from, you know, work? If she does have another one, does that mean taking a step back? And she also is afraid that if she takes a step back, that she won't be able to get back to the same salary that she's currently making, or, you know, that there may be other career trade-offs, so that she feels kind of stuck between a rock and a hard place.
16: Yeah, and the thought process of being an empty nester late, right? Would you say mid or late 60s, right? If they were to go for,
18: Should you say the third child? Was that their part of their discussion?
17: Yeah, so if they do have that. Yeah, so if they do have that third child, which, you know, right now, you know, her husband says she's having a bit of baby fever. But right now, yeah, if they do that, that just shifts everything back. And so they'd be paying for college potentially while they're also paying for retirement or thinking about retiring. So you kind of have those two very hefty expenses kind of colliding for a lot of these families.
18: You asked a couple of them of what their advice would be to their younger selves. What was the takeaway there?
17: Yeah, well, a couple of things. So Ed says he would have had children younger. But what a couple of the women told me was that, you know, they just would have frozen their eggs when they were younger. So, you know, because the egg quality shifts as you age. And so they wouldn't have maybe had as many rounds of IVF if, you know, they had frozen their eggs when they were healthier.
18: Thanks, Dalvin. Dalvin Brown, personal finance reporter at The Wall Street Journal. By the way, if you've missed anything from today's show, you can stream or download the podcast. 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Just do a search for This Morning with Gordon Deal. 19 minutes in front of the hour on This Morning, America's First News. Coming up next, how AI messed up a car sale for a guy in Toronto.
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0: Glad you're with us. Welcome into Tuesday. It is time now for the Mic Drop with this morning's Mike Gavin.
1: Good morning. We have a couple stories about cars and drivers with some AI to boot. We start in Canada, where after finding out they had a major repair bill in his future, a Toronto man named Zach decided to sell back the used BMW he bought in 2023. Zach told the CBC that he contacted the same dealership that he purchased the car from originally and got a text from someone at the dealership named Quinn, who was eager to help. Quinn expressed sympathy for the 31-year-old's car troubles and asked questions about the car. Later, Quinn made a firm buyback offer of just over $27,000. Zach was happy with that and he loved the experience dealing with Quinn. There was just one problem. After a call from a different salesperson, Zach was told that not only was Quinn not a human, but the AI bot was also not authorized to make such a generous offer. The new offer would be no more than $20,000, a drop of more than $7,000 from what Quinn had promised. Thankfully, after the news outlet reached out to the dealership, it reinstated the original offer.
0: Man.
1: I mean, you know, I mean, there was, you know, some lawyers also kind of weighed in and they're like, you know, look, if you're putting this this AI bot, you know, is sort of authorized to make offers for you, then it should be legally binding, you would think, in that situation. And it probably would have been. They probably could have gotten sued, which is why they then went ahead and gave him the money.
0: Yeah, go ahead, eat that $7,000, right? Put it back in the offer.
1: Jeez. Yes, man, you have to bring Quinn into the office and have a chat about Quinn's generous offers.
0: You know what's going to happen here. So in this case, Quinn, the so-called chatbot, or so-called Quinn, I should say, the
1: yes.
0: chatbot.
1: Yes.
0: How can we be sure that that call from the other salesperson wasn't also like an AI chatbot, right?
1: Well, yeah.
0: Now they're going to cancel out each other at some point. Oh, goodness gracious.
1: Yeah. I mean, that was the thing, too, is that Quinn never said that Quinn was like an AI chatbot. Just kind of posed as a human, which is the other really kind of creepy thing about this.
0: Wow. I like Quinn's generosity, though.
1: I mean,
0: it seemed like, like a good deal for the consumer.
1: Yeah, I'm thinking of reaching out to Quinn next time I got a car to sell. And even if an AI chatbot hooks you up with some extra cash, it could go away quickly once you head to the pumps to fill up. One Ohio gas station may have been trying to draw in customers by messing with their sign to make it seem like gas prices have traveled back in time to the 1990s. A Reddit user posted a picture of the sign outside of a BP station in what appears to be Akron. On the front half of the first number on the digital sign, it's covered with tape so that if you're driving by quickly, it looks like the posted price is $1.29 a gallon. Commenters immediately cried false advertising. Others said that when they worked at gas stations, they were told they should keep an eye on the signage because if it ever glitched and displayed incorrectly, they were legally required to honor the price no matter what.
0: Yeah.
1: I've heard that before.
0: Yep. Heard the same.
1: About gas stations.
0: This is interesting. It looks like they're covering up a 3. Is that what it looks like to you?
1: Yeah, I guess. But which means they already have cheaper gas than most of us do at like $3.29 a gallon.
0: Yeah.
1: So, you know, you're already doing okay.
0: Oh, man.
1: $1.29 is just getting greedy, I think.
0: Good stuff. Thank you, Mike. 13 minutes now in front of the hour.
2: The board recommends approving.
3: Regarding that seat on the committee, we're promoting
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12: G.R. Sundberg General Engineering Contractor presents another of the most influential Americans in celebration of our 250th birthday.
13: William Lloyd Garrison was a leading American abolitionist, journalist, and social reformer. Born in 1805, he became one of the strongest American voices against slavery. Born in 1805, William Lloyd Garrison became one of the strongest American voices against slavery, forming multiple newspapers demanding the immediate end of slavery. Garrison was seen as very radical, believing the Constitution was illegal since it allowed for slavery, even going so far as to publicly burn a copy of the Constitution in 1854, condemning it as a covenant with death, referring to the Three-Fifths Compromise. As you can imagine, he had many enemies. The state of Georgia even offered a $5,000 reward for his arrest and conviction, which never occurred. After the Civil War and the abolition of slavery, William Lloyd Garrison continued to support civil rights and social reform until his death.
12: This profile of an influential American is presented by Redwood Wishing Wells.
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0: Formally structured in how many employees are actually managing their day. 8 minutes now in front of the hour on this morning. Once again, here's Nicole Murray.
15: And now, the three big things you need to know. Number one.
16: Eight crew members who were on board a U.S. Air Force B-52 bomber have died after the plane crashed shortly after takeoff at Edwards Air Force Base in California. Colonel James Hayes is a deputy commander.
17: This crash is deemed to be unsurvivable. And right now, our thoughts and prayers are with the families of those that lost their loved ones.
16: Boeing confirmed that two company employees were among those on board the aircraft.
15: Number two.
16: Oil prices dropped and stocks rose yesterday after the United States and Iran reached a preliminary peace agreement that President Trump said would reopen the Strait of Hormuz. The Dow closed up by 468 points, reaching a record high. The NASDAQ gained 795 points, and the S&P 500 jumped up by 122 points by the end of the trading day.
15: Number three.
16: A Wisconsin Beagle breeding and research facility that's been the site of recent violent protests is closing, and its remaining dogs are being taken in by a Florida rescue group. Big Dog Ranch rescue founder Lori Simmons.
18: No more breeding, no more selling, no more testing, and full closure. Not one dog will remain.
16: A large group of animal welfare activists stormed the property in April to take away beagles, prompting police to use tear gas and pepper spray as they made dozens of arrests. A judge has ruled that the 16-year-old charged in the death and sexual assault of his stepsister, Anna Kepner, while on a cruise with other family members, will be jailed before and during his trial. Timothy Hudson in April was charged as an adult with first-degree murder and aggravated sexual abuse. Senate Majority Leader John Thune says the Senate will attempt to pass an extension of the Foreign Intelligence Surveillance Act's enhanced surveillance powers without the Save America Act attached, ignoring President Trump's demand to link the two bills.
19: From fentanyl to cyber attacks to terrorism. And that information from this program is used on a near daily basis by those entrusted with the defense of our country.
16: The surveillance powers provision, which allows the U.S. to spy on foreigners located abroad without a warrant, lapsed over the weekend. Young South Korean shoppers are turning to something called dopamine sites, which replicate the entire experience of online shopping without costing users a dime.
0: How?
16: You're just going through the motions. You're not actually purchasing anything. So you're putting things in your cart. You're making the pretend purchase. But
0: Nicole doesn't do that.
16: Oh, I do this all the time.
0: You don't.
16: Yes, I do.
0: No,
16: I
0: you put want
16: things...
0: the real thing.
16: I like to shop too much. So you put it in the cart. You don't always check out. I would totally be into something like this.
0: 6 minutes now in front of the hour.
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0: Glad you're with us. A father and son broke three world records after spending a year cycling around the world. George Kohler and his 23-year-old son Josh set off on their mammoth challenge last March from their home in eastern England. In total, they traveled 18,000 miles and 14 months as they crossed Asia, Australia, South America, and Europe. It took 400 days. They told Southwest News Service in the UK that there were many highlights, like having lunch with a local in Serbia, being welcomed by monks offering them food and drink, or the shepherd in Turkey who made them breakfast yet spoke no English. He simply called to the cyclists from the roadside and motioned for them to come inside. For Nicole Murray and Mike Gavin, I'm Gordon Deal. 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
1: Wow, things are harder these days. 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
3: Hey folks, Russ Brown, Fortuna Fire Chief. Let's talk a little bit about what to do when an emergency vehicle comes up behind you. Some of the situations that come up that people ask me, what should I do? What if I'm stopped at a stoplight and an emergency vehicle comes up behind me? If there is room to pull to the right, pull to the right. If it is clear, we'll even allow you to go through that intersection and then pull to the right to allow us to go through the intersection. Emergency personnel will always try and pass on the left. We will always try and give you the right side to pull off to. And again, remember, wear your seatbelt and be safe.
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7: He's touting the U.S. deal with Iran at the G7 summit in France. I'm Dave Anthony, Fox News, and President Trump just said,
8: Iran will never have a nuclear weapon. And it says it loud and clear. They're not going to develop it. They're not going to buy it. They're not going to do anything with it. And if they do, they suffer unbelievable consequences.
7: And the president just shook the hand of Qatar's emir sitting next to him for helping work out the deal with Iran.
8: They were tough. They were strong. You know, they are the closest to Iran physically.
7: We're still waiting more details of the agreement. The president says we'll have the Strait of Hormuz open fully by Friday with Iran not blocking shipping anymore. Another big issue at the G7 Summit of World Leaders, Russia's war in Ukraine.
9: It's been 4 years of war now. The president, though, going into this meeting, seemed very optimistic about bringing this war to an end. He said that maybe we can do something. So perhaps that is the momentum he's feeling from the Iran deal. But he seemed optimistic going into this meeting.
7: That's Fox's Aisha Hassan in Geneva. Now, Iran's soccer team came to the U.S., played their first World Cup soccer match last night, but they didn't stick around.
27: The Iranian squad expected to spend the night in Los Angeles after their 2-2 draw with New Zealand, but coach Amir Ghalinui says officials told them to return to their training base in Mexico. Several key staff members weren't even allowed to attend the game. The coach is unhappy about players not getting recovery time before the journey.
7: Fox's Jonathan Savage. What went wrong? It's a big question in California after a B-52 bomber crashed and burned right after takeoff from Edwards Air Force Base, killing all 8 people on board.
28: This was a mixed crew. This was a mixed crew of military, government civilians, and government contractors supporting this test mission.
7: Deputy Commander Colonel James Hayes says it could take months to determine the cause of the plane's crash. 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
1: It is primary or runoff day in three states and in Washington, D.C., where there's a contest for mayor. The loss of vote in Alabama and Oklahoma and Georgia, where polls open in an hour.
2: Georgia Republicans will finalize their picks for who should represent their party in races for U.S. Senate and governor. GOP voters in Georgia will pick between former college football coach Derek Dooley and U.S. Representative Mike Collins as a U.S. Senate nominee to face incumbent Democrat John Ossoff. They'll also decide between Lieutenant Governor Burt Jones and healthcare executive Rick Jackson for a gubernatorial nominee. In Alabama, both parties will finalize nominations for U.S. Senate, among other offices. In Miami, Eben Brown, Fox News.
1: In Alaska, a candidate's been removed from next month's Senate primary ballot. He's a retired teacher named Dan J. Sullivan, challenging incumbent Republican Senator Dan S. Sullivan. The state's elections director says that its attempt to confuse or mislead voters, perhaps helping Sullivan's opponents, so not a good faith effort trying to win. Now, a former police officer in Kentucky who's in trouble with the law for what he's accused of doing on the job.
3: Officer Nathan Stotts resigned last week. He's now charged with shooting 27-year-old Martin Nitzkin Jr. while responding to a report of an assault. Stotts' body cam shows him walking toward Nitzkin, gun in hand, then shooting the naked man after he ignored his orders to stop moving toward him. The police department says it is cooperating with all agencies reviewing the shooting. Gary Baumgarten, Fox News.
1: There's a Federal Reserve meeting today and tomorrow to assess the economy and rising inflation. The first meeting for new Fed Chair Kevin Warsh, the president's pick to replace Jerome Powell, who faced a lot of Trump criticism for not cutting interest rates enough, but no rate cuts expected when this meeting ends. On Wall Street, stock futures are mixed today after big gains and a Dow record high. I'm Dave Anthony. This is Fox News.
4: Did you know that the United States flag has changed 27 times? DeMello, McCauley, McReynolds, and Holland. CPAs LLP asks if you remember which state is represented by the final star, which is the 50th star, on the flag that was added in 1960? It was Hawaii that was the final state added to the Union. DeMello, McCauley, McReynolds, and Holland. CPAs LLP reminds you on this Flag Day to reflect on what the American flag represents and those that gave their life and service defending her.
5: What I believe it takes to make a great steak is getting a good cut of meat, having the right thickness, and getting a good bark on it. 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My name is William Dell. I'm the food and beverage director here at the Sunset and the Heights Casino.
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11: It's his O'Connor and Company. Good morning. It's Larry O'Connor here on this Tuesday, 16th day of June, live from your nation's capital on our flagship, WMAL. That's where we originate this program in Washington, D.C., and then shoot it around the universe to unsuspecting listeners everywhere. It's the Relief Factor Studios. Good morning. It's going to be a big one. Hey, I've got a question for you that we're going to kick things off with, and it's going to be something that we discuss throughout the morning. Should we be banning teens from social media? England has just done this. Keir Starmer, Prime Minister, they're now moving to ban teenagers from social media. Good thing or a bad thing? Do you need the government to be parenting on your behalf? Do you need to be able to say, oh, gee, Jim, I'd love to let you, Jim, I don't know who Jim is. You don't call your kid Jim. Why did I go with Jim? Hey, Susie, I'd love to let you on Instagram, but the government said you're not allowed to. Is that how you parent? Do you need the government to say, we have to have a ban on alcohol for everyone under 21? Otherwise, what? You couldn't tell your own kid, no, you can't have a vodka soda tonight? Do we need the government?

0: to say that you've got to be 16-year-old to drive. Otherwise, well, geez, sorry, 10-year-old Billy. You can't drive the pickup today because the government said 10 years old is the cutoff. No, you tell your own kid, of course you're not going to be driving a car. Why is social media different? Why suddenly do we need the government to jump in and do the parenting for you? That's our question this morning. Do you think it's the right way to go for a government ban? We've got some presidential candidates actually talking about it, and they're Democrats. 855-784-4255. Should we ban teenagers from social media? We're going to talk about that throughout the morning. We'll take your calls on it throughout the morning as well. Also, we're going to speak about Florida's move to eliminate property tax. We'll have Ron DeSantis' chief financial officer for the Sunshine State joining us in our second hour. Also, Fairfax County Schools trying to rejigger their schedule here because of days off and crunches, too many days off, kids aren't in school enough. So, of course, they've got the perfect solution. No more Christmas vacation. Believe it or not, that's what they're planning. We'll talk about that. And, of course, coming up later in our 8 o'clock hour, we're going to speak with Jen Van Laar. She's the managing editor of Red State, and she is covering the corruption in California for us here on this program, this network, as well as for Town Hall Media. Let's get right to it. Gavin Newsom yesterday announcing that the Justice Department is investigating him. Now, this is fascinating because the Justice Department has not made any announcement at all whatsoever. Gavin Newsom decided to get out in front of this story, and I guess he thinks a good defense is a very strong and vigorous offense. Also, by the way, he's a political monster. He sees everything as an opportunity to advance his pathetic, lamentable career. And so, believe it or not, he started raising money off of this yesterday. The emails went out. Trump's trying to stop me. He sicked the DOJ on me. And it worked. If you're Donald Trump, you know the political value of sicking the Justice Department on a political opponent. You know the political value of being unfairly and unjustly targeted by the FBI and the Justice Department. Donald Trump knows that very well because they did it to him. And he had the political skills and the truth on his side to be able to turn that into an advantage. Does Gavin Newsom have the same skill? And more importantly, like Donald Trump, is he actually innocent of any crime that they're accusing him of? Well, that remains to be seen. Yesterday on Fox News, they gave a nice synopsis of the story, where things stand right now. Let's see how they laid it out on the Will Cain Show, and then we'll give you some more details that we've learned at Town Hall and at Red State. Here's the synopsis of the Fox News report.
1: It's familiar to Fox News that the investigation, Will, has actually been ongoing since 2025 and that the probe is based on whistleblower complaints related to Newsom and his wife's personal finances. Now, the case is apparently being handled by the U.S. Attorney's Office in Sacramento. And as you pointed out, the governor remains defiant, saying today that the president is, quote, coming after my wife, Jen.
2: In recent days, federal agents have knocked on the doors of family, friends, and former employees. Not because they found a crime, because they're simply trying to find one. They're demanding records. They're abusing the grand jury process, digging through years and years of random documents. So let me say it again. Mr. President, come after me. I'm not going anywhere. And the country is watching.
1: Governor also claims the investigation is intended to undermine any potential White House bid in the future. Now, as for his wife, Jennifer, she's a documentary filmmaker who runs the Representation Project. It's a nonprofit, and it seeks to advance feminism through media production. However, that charity has attracted pay-for-play allegations, with critics claiming that what essentially is happening over in the Golden State is corporations with business interests in California donate to the organization in an effort to gain influence over Newsom. Now, you may be wondering, what about the DOJ? Well, they did not respond to a request or comment with respect to any potential investigation. Well,
0: that's right. See, it's all political. It's all political. They're sicking the DOJ on Gavin Newsom for their own political advantage. Of course, if that's the case, they're pretty bad at it because they didn't make any comment. They didn't release this information. They didn't disclose to the world that they're investigating Gavin Newsom. It was Gavin Newsom who played the politics card. It was Gavin Newsom who came out in front of it. And you saw in that clip there, at the end of his 4.5 minute address. He set it up there like he was giving the state of the state address or something, with the flags of the state of California and the seal of the governor behind a podium. He said at the end there, you saw, "Mr. President, come after me. Go ahead and bring your dogs. Investigate me. Follow me. I got nothing to hide," which has a Gary Hart vibe to it, doesn't it? I think it's possible that if, in fact, people do follow Gavin Newsom and investigate Gavin Newsom, we're going to find him on the monkey business with some hot chick on his lap or something similar. If you don't know who Gary Hart is, look it up. You'll see what I'm talking about. He's trying to suggest that the president is too much of a coward to go man-to-man with Gavin Newsom, and that's why he's having the FBI investigate his wife. Well, there's another reason why his wife is part of this investigation. She's the one who's brought all the wealth to the relationship. Jennifer Van Laar, our guest coming up later in the program, managing editor of Red State. She's a very good investigative reporter. It's why she works for the Town Hall family of sites. She says, everyone's saying Gavin Newsom's got incredible wealth. It's not true. 90%+ of his money is tied up in wineries, most of it in Napa Valley. Yeah, right out of prep school, he started a winery because he came from the wrong side of the tracks. He's just a blue collar oyster man who served. Oh no, that's the other fake guy that they're propping up for office. But yeah, no. He always likes to say that he's from the hood. He grew up in a single family home and he ate Swanson and Stevie dinners. He started a winery out of school, but most of his money is there. His yearly dividends averaged about $750,000 between 2010 and 2020. And that money is in a blind trust because he's been serving as governor and lieutenant governor during that time. His wife's income, however, well, that's a different story. She works for a nonprofit, and, well, that nonprofit made a remarkable investment for the Newsom family. Let's bring up this tweet, this graphic from Jennifer Van Laar, again, managing editor of Red State, because, well, she's done some digging into the finances. They have a $1.4 million yearly income. $450,000 was paid in federal and state taxes, $200,000 paid in domestic workers, $150,000 private school tuition, $200,000 in property taxes, and $20,000 at least in utilities. That's a million right there. Now we add $120,000 a year in mortgage payments for the Sacramento house, $506,000 a year in mortgage payments for the new house, which his in-laws had to guarantee, and that's not including food, clothes, entertainment, sports for four kids. Their financial disclosures don't show any large sales of assets, and Gavin can't sell assets out of his blind trust, which is where the bulk of his assets are. If the trustee sells assets, the proceeds have to remain in the trust while he's in office. And if her parents were going to give the money, why would they make her get a mortgage? It doesn't make a whole lot of sense, and the numbers don't add up. Where's all the money coming from? For their lifestyle, their disclosures don't make any sense if you actually do the math. Also, by the way, Jennifer Van Laar has been reporting about this second home that was just purchased. It's a $9.1 million home. It was purchased with cash by an LLC, not by the Newsoms personally. It was purchased by the limited liability corporation that Jennifer Siebel Newsom manages. This was purchased in November of 24. She got a $6.5 million cash out refi on the home in the name of the LLC, but then guaranteed it by its members, including her parents. That's a bit of a shell game, isn't it? Of course, there's some smoke there. May not be a fire. Don't know. But here's the bottom line. The origination of these investigations did not come from Washington, D.C., did not come from 1600 Pennsylvania, and did not come from the Republican Party or the Trump campaign. The origination of these investigations came from whistleblowers in Sacramento, people who saw some shady stuff and decided to report it. And now we've got an investigation. According to Gavin Newsom, FBI hasn't confirmed it because they're not getting involved in politics. A little bit more on what Gavin Newsom said yesterday and some tells if you're a good poker player in a moment. This is O'Connor and Company.
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0: All right, here's a little bit of what Gavin Newsom, just to be clear, Gavin Newsom's the one who made this political. Gavin Newsom's the one who got out in front of this. Gavin Newsom's the one who decided to put out a public statement of 4+ minutes at the podium of the governor with the state of California flag behind him. Gavin Newsom sent out the email raising money off of this. The idea that he and his wife are currently, apparently, under investigation. Here's how the statement went. We'll be stopping and starting here because there's a few tells here that I need to point out to you. Go ahead, Gavin Newsom. Go ahead.
2: In recent days, federal agents have knocked on the doors of family, friends, and former employees. Not because they found a crime, because they're simply trying to find one.
0: Okay.
2: They're demanding records.
0: Let's pause there for a second. Just so you know, this is how investigations work. The investigators don't go and ask for evidence and interview witnesses because they've already got a crime and charges against somebody. There's an allegation, there's an accusation, and then you go and investigate if it's a credible investigation. And again, I just want to point out that all of the sources to Town Hall, as well as other media outlets, say that there are numerous investigations going on of Gavin Newsom and his wife. Yes, they've been going on for over a year, and they stem from whistleblowers in California as to do with his wife's taxes and his chief of staff, by the way. His chief of staff is a whole other story here under a cloud of investigation as well. But that's what's happening here. To suggest they're knocking on doors asking people questions because they're looking for a crime. No, no, no. That's what investigators do when they're trying to gather evidence about a crime. All right, let's keep going, though. Go ahead, Gavin Newsom.
2: Abusing the grand jury process, digging through years and years of random documents. Donald Trump isn't just coming
0: after digging through years and years of documents. That's what investigators do. And by the way, last I checked, Donald Trump was investigated by the Biden Justice Department for transactions and actions that allegedly took place 30 years ago. And you really want to talk about the FBI going through random documents? How about documents kept in an office in the president's home at Mar-a-Lago and digging through his wife's underwear drawer? Again, not saying that this is retaliation for all of that. What I'm saying is I was told by people like Gavin Newsom that this is the righteous truth, justice in the American way work that the FBI always engages in. Now that he's the target of it, apparently the FBI is corrupt. But when Trump was the target of it, the FBI was pristine and Elliot Ness. Do you see how this works? Okay, a little bit more from Gavin Newsom. Go ahead, Gav.
2: Because of my mean tweets. He's coming after me because I'm considering running for president. Because he hates that I've consistently called him out over and over again for his lies and deceit. Donald Trump is simply the most corrupt president in American history. He's turned the levers of government into his own personal power ministries to reward cronies and to try to jail his opponents. His personal attorney now runs the Department of Justice, which has repeatedly gone after his political enemies. Ask Jerome Powell. Sent them after James Comey, Trish James, Adam Schiff. He sent them after Tim Walz.
0: Sorry, it's the staccato William Shatner era 1966 Captain Kirk thing that always gets me. Send him after Jerome Powell. Ask James Comey, who also did. So he's trying to be the martyr here. It's like he's coming after me because he's scared of me. He's coming after me because he hates the fact that I push back and call him out. Maybe the Justice Department is investigating you because you've broken law. That's also a possibility here, but that won't find its way into the fundraising email. Sacramento Bee is reporting that there is a lot to look into here. A 2021 Bee investigation. I'm sorry, who was president in 2021? I think that was Joe Biden. Pretty sure that was Joe Biden. A 2021 Sacramento Bee investigation found more than $800,000 in donations to Representation Project. That's the name of one of the LLCs and independent film projects that his wife is in charge of. $800,000 in donations to Representation Project from companies with business in front of the governor, including PG&E, that's the electric company and gas company in the state of California, AT&T and Kaiser Permanente. Okay, so you're a big corporation in California. You have legislation and business pending before the governor, and now you make donations to the tune of hundreds of thousands of dollars to the governor's wife's film project. Siebel is also the unpaid co-founder of the California Partners Project, which advocates for gender equity across the state. Oh, well, she should be investigated right there for that. She may be behind those Bud Light commercials with the dude in a dress. We'll have more on this with Jennifer Van Laar from Red State coming up in our 8 o'clock hour.
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20: News. I'm Gianna Gelosi. President Trump and Iran's lead negotiator signing an agreement to end the war and reopen the Strait of Hormuz, but the specific terms of the deal have not been released. But
21: we know that the agreement calls for a ceasefire on all fronts, including Lebanon. U.S. officials say Israel will be allowed to respond if attacked by Iran-backed Hezbollah.
20: Fox's Trey Yings. There's set to be a formal signing ceremony in Switzerland Friday, where nearby world leaders are gathering for the G7 on the agenda, meeting with Zelensky of Ukraine about ending the war in his country.
22: It's been 4 years of war now. The president, though, going into this meeting, seemed very optimistic about bringing this war to an end. He said that maybe we can do something. So perhaps that is the momentum he's feeling from the Iran deal. But he seemed optimistic going into this meeting.
20: And that is Fox's Aisha Hosni reporting. 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
23: Here's a look at your weather on the North Coast for our overnight hours. It's looking like we've got partly cloudy conditions for the evening. Temperatures are going to be in the high 50s with a bit of a breeze blowing in from the west at about 5 miles per hour, which should settle out later on into the evening. For the morning, we can expect mostly sunny conditions. Temperatures are going to be in the low 70s with a bit of a breeze blowing in from the west-northwest at about 6 miles per hour in the afternoon. So thankfully, it's looking like it'll be nice and mild for the day. And that's a look at your weather here on the North Coast.
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25: Did you know that controlled or prescribed burns are an important tool to reduce the impacts of wildfires, including smoke? Prescribed fires generally produce less smoke and reduce the risk of out-of-control wildfires.
0: For children. That's the simple question. 855-784-4255. Let's talk about it. 855-784-4255. Do you want the U.S. government to ban social media for 16 and under? That's what Keir Starmer, the Prime Minister of England, has just proposed. And because of the way the government works over there, he might be able to get it done without much heavy lifting. They don't have really the same kind of bicameral sort of separation of powers that we have. Here in the United States, we do have a bill called the Kids Off Social Media Act, introduced by Senator Brian Schatz, a Democrat in Hawaii. But there is bipartisan support for this. It would prohibit children under 13 from creating or maintaining social media accounts, and it would ban personalized algorithmic recommendations for users under 17. We've also had, at the state level, Florida, Ron DeSantis has banned accounts for under 14s, requires parental consent for over 14 years old. Massachusetts, California, other states like Nebraska, it's pending approval right now. Parental approval is required for under 18. This is something that's, I think, worthy of a conversation and maybe even worthy of some kind of legislation, if not an outright ban. It seems to me, though, this is the result of parents not doing their job, and they're begging the government to do the heavy lifting for them. You see, you can employ a social media ban right now for your kids. Just do it. Keep them from having the devices or take control of their devices, and you get to determine whatever apps get downloaded to those devices, and you don't allow them to have any of the social media apps. In fact, I could argue that every single damaging thing that happens on social media platforms right now that can harm your children in some significant way, you could say that about anything on the internet, whether it's social media or not. So maybe just not let your kids have devices at all. Either way, it sounds like parents who have lost a grip on their own kids' behavior, waiting for the government to lay out a ban so that they have that as a crutch. You know, let's say your kid wants to drink and he's 15 years old. Is your answer to your kid, no, you're not going to drink alcohol because those are the rules of this house. It can damage your brain. You won't be able to use any sound judgment, and you'll get yourself into trouble and horrible situations. You're not ready for that sort of thing. Is that what you say to your kids when they want to have a vodka tonic? Or do you say to your kids, listen, I'd love to help you out, but it's against the law. Sorry, the government has laid out the law. I think a good parent will do the former before they rely on the latter. Do you want the government to ban social media? 855-784-4255. Here is Keir Starmer, the Prime Minister, yesterday announcing his proposed ban.
26: Every parent wants the best for their kids. And that's what being a parent means. And for me, for my two kids, all I've ever wanted, hand on heart, is for them to be safe and for them to be happy. And the rest is up to them. But, you know, I think back to when I was growing up, and I have to say, I think we had it easier. These days, kids have to find their feet in a world that changes so quickly, where technology intrudes into every area of their lives. And we know that harms them. The response from parents in the consultation has been absolutely clear. Thousands of parents say their children are addicted to social media. It can leave them trapped in a cycle of endless scrolling that displaces play, sleep, and time with the family. It can harm their mental health. And frankly, parents need our support on this.
0: No, not really. I'm sorry. Listen, this is a desperate politician in a desperate situation. He is incredibly unpopular. He's about to lose in his parliamentary elections. And so he's trying to grasp at straws. If you oppose him, that means you want kids to be corrupted by big tech. No, I just don't want the government to step in and take this kind of power over our lives, because right now it's for 16-year-olds. What if it's for people who have conservative ideas? You see, they've been known in England to crack down, arrest, and even jail people for putting conservative messages on social media pages. You're opening the door for them to track and control this kind of technology. And, oh, how will they control it? Through a facial recognition overlay app that allows the government to determine with a digital ID system and face age recognition scan to prevent you from accessing your device and your apps, because the government has decided that there's an age restriction. Well, what about other restrictions that you might want to employ at any given time? When parents are desperate and they reach out to the prime minister, please help us, my child is addicted to social media. Well, you've already answered my question. My question is, how did your kid get addicted to social media? How did you let that happen? And the answer is, you're the kind of parent who, when looking for help, turns to the prime minister instead of recognizing that you're the parent. If you found out your child was addicted to sugar and chocolate snacks and ice cream, what would you do? And your kid was morbidly obese, you would cut them off and stop giving them sugary snacks. If you found out your child was addicted to alcohol, you would get them into rehab and you would purge your home of all the alcohol and watch them like a hawk to make sure that they don't run in with the wrong crowd and purchase alcohol. If you found out your kid was addicted to cigarettes, well, I can go on and on. So why is it social media suddenly that you have stopped parenting? And why is it the instinct is to turn to the government and say, we need you to ban this across the board for every child? Because guess what? Hate to say it. Social media isn't all that bad. Technology isn't all that bad. These devices and screen time, not all that bad. It's how you use that tools and abuse them that can be pretty bad. And that's where parenting comes in. 855-784-4255. One last thing before I take your calls. When I was a kid, I know it seems like a long time ago, but I think maybe you were a kid around the same time. Don't you remember the government saying the exact same thing about certain shows that were on television? Don't you remember Janet Reno and President Bill Clinton wanting to ban the A-Team because of the violent content on television? Well, these kids don't stand a chance. They're going to act out violently when they see all these violent television shows. Al Gore, the vice president, he and his wife Tipper wanted to ban certain music and records that you wanted to go to Tower Records to buy when you had enough money saved up from your job at the Krispy Kreme, wherever you worked in the summertime. You wanted to go buy these albums, but because they had naughty words in them, Tipper Gore and Al Gore wanted to keep you from buying those albums, or they wanted a giant warning label, because otherwise mom and dad would never know the kind of garbage you were listening to. It's always the left who have this totalitarian instinct to ban. And it's always for the sake of the children. How is this any different? 855-784-4255. We'll start with Jason in Kensington. You're first up here on O'Connor & Company. Good morning, Jason. Kensington, Maryland, everyone out there.
3: Hey, good day, Larry. How you going, mate?
0: Hey, good.
3: Yeah, I mean, if they think the government's doing this to help the kids, I mean, I've got a bridge to sell them. They haven't got the kids' well-being in their minds at all. It's just about control. They're already doing it in Australia, and basically they're just trying to control information on the newer generation. That's pretty much all they're doing, because they're afraid that kids might pick up on, you know, maybe corruption or something like that. We don't want them to know about our policies, but they, it's definitely all about government control. It's got nothing to do with them trying to help kids.
0: Yeah, Jason, I think you're right, because I listen, there's a lot of bad on social media. There is. I get it. But there's also a lot of good. I mean, I know I rely on social media for the free flow of news and information and opinions. I promote my opinions on social media, and I get them out there, and they're not age-restricted. I want teenagers to know what I think about the world, about politics. But also, I use social media to see other opinions that are out there and to gather information like that. This is just across the board. Isn't it interesting that they're not specifically saying what they're afraid of, what kids are going to be exposed to? They're just saying, in general, it's the apps that are the problem.
3: Yeah, exactly. Like, they're not, I mean, it's just been a sort of, like you said, a blanket, sort of a ban to, like you said, control information. And they haven't got the kids' well-being in mind at all.
0: Jason, you said they did. What happened to Australia? Australia used to be rugged and free, and they personified the great American West, and now they want the government to be their nannies.
3: Yeah, apparently, when COVID came in, that changed everything. I mean, we pretty much went communist overnight when COVID came in, and seeing what happened to that country during COVID just sort of broke my heart, because it was terrible the way they treated their citizens.
0: All right, Jason, thanks for listening in Kensington, Maryland. It's true. The second you turn to the government to take care of your life and to take care of you, like during the pandemic, or in this case, because you can't raise your children without the prime minister coming in and instituting a ban. It's like parents are saying, oh, just wait till the prime minister hears about this. It's like, wait till your dad comes home. Then you're really going to get it, mister. How about Brian, Spartanburg, South Carolina? Brian, you're next up this morning on O'Connor and Company. Should the government ban social media for kids?
7: No. No, it's parental issue. It's 100% parental. Parents are idiots. They give their kids phones in elementary school. I just don't get it. I don't understand it. Let me just tell you exactly what we did with our 11-year-old girl. And this worked for our son, and they're both doing great. So, you know, we gave them their first contract. Said, Merry Christmas, here's your iPhone, and basically laid out a binding contract. Said it was our phone, we bought it, we paid for it, we're loaning it to you, aren't we the greatest? We'll always know the passwords. If it rings, answer it. If it comes from us at 7:30. And this they had to do this all through high school. At 7:30, they had to, every school night, they had to have that phone on the counter and not in the room.
0: You put it in the skiff. You put it in the little cubbyhole. This is great. I love this.
7: 100%. And it talked about, if you're sitting at we had family dinners every night. No phones, no electronics. The thing was, they could not add any social media or anything that we didn't approve. Again, it's my phone. I pay for it. They don't pay for it. They can't enter into a contract with the company without us. Right. So I have given this out literally 100 times. And I'm telling you, people in my church.
0: Brian, it is brilliant. In fact, we should get together and market this thing. We'll start to spread it out there under Town Hall Media. Reach out to me. Email me at LarryOC@townhall.com. We could work on this together, because it is brilliant, because it is about parenting. And that's how parents institute in their own children exactly what the boundaries are and what they expect of them and what they expect them not to do. Thank you, Brian, in South Carolina. All right, more of your calls on this, about the government banning social media for kids. We'll do that in the next segment. First, though, life, liberty, and the pursuit of happiness. Those are things we're talking about all the time right now, but they're not words that were written for history books. 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

0: Heffy, and I love 707 Pest Solutions. Recently, I have moved into a new place. I saw some spiders, and so I called them immediately, and they do their thing, and now I have not seen one bug at all. I don't want any kind of spider at all. I just have this thing about bugs, period, and as long as I've had 707, I have not had bugs. So there we go.
1: 707.

0: The World Elder Abuse Awareness Month initiative was launched in 2006. Every June, local, national, and international organizations come together to increase awareness. Signs of abuse can be financial, physical, emotional, or sexual. Many cases go unreported. Know the signs and speak for those unable to speak for themselves. 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I'd like to thank this radio station for co-sponsoring this abuse awareness campaign, because the truth works.
1: DB Builders presents another important event in American history in celebration of our 250th birthday.
2: The British Invasion was a wave of popular British rock and pop music that became extremely successful in the U.S. during the 1960s. It began as the Beatles appeared on American television. 1964, The Ed Sullivan Show, viewed by 73 million people. They quickly gained millions of fans, and soon afterward, other British groups, including the Rolling Stones, The Who, and The Kinks, became popular in the U.S. as well. These bands introduced new musical styles, energetic performances, and distinctive fashion trends that strongly influenced American culture. British bands often found inspiration in American blues, rock and roll, and rhythm and blues. Artists like Chuck Berry, Muddy Waters, Little Richard, and James Brown. The British Invasion changed the music industry by increasing the popularity of rock music.
1: This important event in American history is presented by the Arcata Fire District.
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6: Over in the United Kingdom, Keir Starmer, the Prime Minister, has announced a ban on social media for children 16 and under. That includes a facial recognition digital ID, so the government can screen who's looking at your device, determine the age, and then decide whether you can get in or not. Kind of a Big Brother situation. George Orwell was British, after all. Do we need something like that here? Or are you asking the government to take the place of mommy and daddy? Because mommy and daddy are just too weak to parent. That's the question on the table. 855-784-4255. We'll get to more of that in a moment. First, though, we're smack in the throes of my annual Angel Tree Camp donation drive. 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Well, you could pump some unleaded gas into your family car. 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Or you could take that same $50 and you could change a child's life for eternity. I'm not overstating the case. Eternity. 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Jennifer from Angel Tree tells us prisoners' kids are hungry for the good news of the gospel, and that's what they receive.
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6: Let's you and I change some lives today. 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Over in England, the BBC interviewed kids who would be affected by this social media ban. And here's a young child telling it like it is, and I don't think really helping her cause if she's trying to elicit sympathy over this social media ban. Here, take a listen.
8: What was your screen time over the weekend?
9: 9 hours.
8: 9 hours. So suddenly you're going to have a lot more time to fill. And what will you do?
9: Stare at a wall.
8: Stare at a wall. Okay.
6: I mean, that's not helping her cause. That's actually, you know, exhibit C, D, and E, why these kids need to be wrestled away from social media. But do you need the government to do it? That's the real question. There is no good answer to that, by the way, if you're really trying to help your cause. Actually, there is one good answer. Oh, without my social media for 9 hours this weekend, I'd go, you know, knock over a 7-Eleven. I'd engage in armed robbery. I'd go beat up a punk in the playground. You know, then, yeah, okay, fine, don't do that. Here, take your social media. But everything else, what are you going to do instead? I don't know, read a book. That's a good thing. Honestly, staring at a wall is probably a good thing for 9 hours versus social media. And one other thing, by the way, I am a parent. I've got four kids. They're all adults. My youngest is 19. I can't believe it at this point. Yes, I started early. I don't want you to think that I was a perfect parent. I'm telling you this based on the mistakes that I made. Okay? It was a different era, but still, it was significant. My kids did have devices. We were on top of it at the beginning, but by the time they get into high school, 16, 17 years old, right around when this ban would be relinquished anyway, we took our eye off the ball a little bit. If I had to do it all over again, I would be much more plugged in on what my kids were doing online and on social media platforms and apps. I would be. So I know the mistakes that can be made. Thankfully, my kids made it through, partly because I think the foundations that we set up for them, and they knew certain boundaries that they shouldn't cross based on other aspects of our parenting. But that's really what it's all about, ultimately, isn't it? Not the government coming in and saying, nope, nope, we're going to ban it. There's always bans. They always want to ban things. Ben in Culpeper, Virginia, listening on the WMAL app. Hey, Ben, what do you think about the government ban on social media for kids?
10: Well, hey, good morning, Larry. So, this wouldn't even be an issue if parents were just parents. I mean, I'll tell you, with my kid, when she got into middle school, started doing extracurricular activities, I gave her my old phone, and we sat her down and gave her the business. This is my phone. This is my network. This is my account.
6: Yeah.
10: Everything belongs to me. And I said, if I say, hand me the phone, it's in my hand. You don't, you can't stop what you're doing. You hand it over. And when I started, and I actually was checking some of her text messages and Discord and all that stuff, and I actually found her saying to her friends, guys, my dad checked my phone. So she was fully aware.
6: Yeah.
10: Fully aware of it.
6: By the way, and that, Ben, thank you for that in beautiful Culpeper, Virginia. I was just down there last weekend. It's beautiful in Culpeper. Ben, thank you for the call. That's a key right there. Here's the thing that I learned pretty early on with my kids. No matter how good a parent you are, you will be affected by the bad choices and bad decisions that bad parents make with their kids, because their behavior suddenly rubs off on your kids, right? But the opposite is true. When you let your kid know that you love them and care about them enough that you will be reading their texts, you will be looking at their activity on social media, not only does it clean up their behavior, but they let all of their friends know. And suddenly your great parenting choices affects other kids too. Win, win, win. It's called parenting. I'm Larry O'Connor. This is O'Connor and Company.
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5: The Iran deal is a big deal at the G7 summit. I'm Dave Anthony, Fox News.
6: They will not develop, purchase, buy, or any other thing. They're not going to acquire a nuclear weapon. If they do, all hell will rain down on them.
5: President Trump, a short time ago, sitting next to the Emir of Qatar at the summit in France.
6: Because they were really on the line. They were in the front line. They were being shot at just about as much as anybody, but you were a lot closer.
5: The president says the memorandum of understanding with Iran that will be finalized Friday will have shipping fully flowing again through the Strait of Hormuz while nuclear negotiations continue. And the president insists,
6: no, we're not investing any money. We have the right to if we want, but we're not investing any money. We didn't pay for it like Obama did. He paid.
5: Referencing the 2015 Iran nuclear deal he canceled during the first Trump administration, but there are questions about what Iran gets financially, with details still not released.
7: The only economic benefit that Iran would see from the U.S. is lifting of the sanctions.
5: Fox's Aisha Hosni monitoring the summit from Geneva.
7: We're eager to see this text because that might be included in this text, but right now, according to the vice president and U.S. officials, it sounds like that money is coming from the Gulf. Gulf allies will put that fund together, $300 billion. We don't know if it's up front over the course of time.
5: Russia's war in Ukraine, also a big topic at the G7 summit. The Air Force will try to figure out why a B-52 bomber went down in a fiery crash right after takeoff in California, killing all 8 people on board. There are primaries or runoffs in 3 states today, Alabama and Oklahoma and Georgia, where the polls are just opening. Same in Washington, D.C., where they're voting for mayor.
8: Former council member Kenya McDuffie, council member and Democratic Socialist Janice Lewis-George, they're the front runners in the Democratic primary, which all but assures them a general election win in this heavily Democratic city. One of the major issues splitting the two, addressing teen takeovers.
5: That's Fox's Rich Edson. 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
12: Temperatures being 30 degrees above average.
9: 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Just click listen, then swipe right and hear the latest news updates on your time. 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

0: Lebanon to stop Hezbollah militants attacking Israel. Araghchi warns if Israeli troops don't go back home, it would violate Iran's agreement with the United States. Israel's defense minister, though, has said his military intends to stay in Lebanon indefinitely. The full text of the deal has yet to be publicly released. It's due to be officially signed in a ceremony on Friday. Jonathan Savage, Fox News.
1: The FBI has five people in custody while investigating at least 18 others in an alleged plot to target that UFC Freedom 250 event that was at the White House Sunday night. It was uncovered and disrupted ahead of time, and the president called the event spectacular. It's back to court this morning for an accused killer.
2: Luigi Mangione is expected in New York State Court for a status hearing ahead of his trial for the murder of Brian Thompson, the UnitedHealthcare CEO he is accused of killing in 2024. Mangione has pleaded not guilty to charges including second-degree murder, stalking, and multiple firearms offenses. The hearing may give a better idea of whether attorneys on both sides are on track to go to trial in September. Mangione has also pleaded not guilty to federal charges in the shooting. The federal trial has been delayed until next year. In New York City, Tanya J. Powers, Fox News.
1: On Wall Street, as oil prices drop another 3%, stock futures are mixed the day after a big market surge lifted the Dow to a record high. I'm Dave Anthony, and this is Fox News.
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10: We're live from the Relief Factor Studios on WMAL in your nation's capital. That's our flagship station. You're hearing us all across the country and really into the universe. That's how radio waves work. Thanks for joining us. I'm Larry O'Connor. 11 years ago today, a spry 69-year-old television star and business mogul, real estate czar, rode down a golden escalator in Trump Tower with his Eastern European supermodel wife and changed the world, changed politics for the rest of our lifetimes. Donald Trump down the golden escalator 11 years ago today at the anniversary, Mr. President. They said he didn't have a chance. Well, a lot of them said he didn't have a chance. Some of us said he should be taken seriously. We will talk about that a little bit later in the program. Also in 30 minutes, Stephanie Lundquist Arora, one of our fierce activist moms here in the D.C. area, talking about something that's probably going on in the school board near you right now, trying to juggle their school schedule because there's been so many days off. You know, you got to get off for Ramadan. You got to get off for, you know, the latest Hindu holiday. So, of course, to be able to make all of the school days work in Fairfax County, they want to eliminate Christmas from the school schedule. You can always count on the Democrats. And then coming up in our next hour, Jennifer Van Laar, she's the managing editor of Red State. She'll give us all the details of what she knows about a potential crime or multiple crimes in the Newsom household. Gavin Newsom announcing that he is under criminal investigation right now. We'll give you all those details coming up. But first, let's turn our sights to the Sunshine State. A lot of good ideas coming out of Florida these days. And this latest, well, hopefully this will catch on. Blaise Ingoglia joins us now. He's the chief financial officer there in the DeSantis administration.

0: administration. And, sir, it sounds like it's not good enough for Floridians to be able to enjoy no income tax. You and the governor want to get rid of property tax as well?
1: We would like to eventually, yeah. We put forth a constitutional proposal which will get rid of a lot of property taxes here in the state of Florida. Now, the legislature sort of watered it down a little, so there's still the school portion. But look, we want to be aggressive. Yeah. We can envision a day, one day, where there's no state income tax and no property taxes on homestead. You want to talk about prosperity? You can find it in the state of Florida.
0: Well, I love this idea, because if you think about it, the property tax actually makes less sense than income tax does, because every time my property gets reassessed, suddenly I'm paying more in taxes, even though I haven't been able to enjoy the value of that home or my home assessed at a higher value. So basically the government's coming in saying, yeah, that thing you bought for $100,000, we think it's worth $200,000. So we're going to increase your taxes, even though I haven't been able to actually get any benefit from the increase in that value.
1: That's right. So effectively what you're doing is an Elizabeth Warren scheme, and Bernie Sanders, you are taxing unrealized gains. And, you know, the other thing that's a little nefarious about this, and look, this is ingrained in our Constitution, so it is what it is, and I'm assuming a lot of other states are like this also. The amount of tax you pay is directly connected to something as subjective as what somebody would pay for a house in terms of evaluation. That's not a great way to govern and to get the money needed for essential services. We think that you can get to the point where you're not paying property taxes on homesteaded properties by just taxing the non-homesteaded properties. I'd much rather tax Canadians than Floridians, and also, in addition, if needed, a consumption tax.
0: Well, we're always down with taxing Canadians. Just don't tax their Stanley Cup wins, because you'll go broke there. They're not taking home the cup in about three decades
1: plus. We're doing pretty good in the state of Florida. We are now the hockey capital world. We are planting
0: yes.
1: our flag on that one.
0: So I've heard, between the Lightning and the Panthers, you guys need to take a break. A lot of people from other states are going to be saying, hold on a minute. If you don't have state income taxes, which Florida does not, and you don't have property taxes, or you're severely reducing the property tax burden, how is the government raising money? Where's the money coming from?
1: So there are other sources, especially for local governments. You have a gas tax, you have a communication service tax, you have other fees, and most importantly, you have taxes on non-homesteaded properties. You talk about Airbnbs, commercial properties, industrial, multifamily. We think that there is enough money there where you can get rid of taxes on homesteaded properties altogether and still have that source of revenue enough to pay for government services. But that also means that government doesn't take in more money than they actually need. It is my belief, and the belief of many, that government should only take in as much money as inflation and population growth would demand, not a dime more.
0: See, that's the key here, is that you reduce the size of government and the scope of government and all of the things that cost money that the government does. So who sits around worrying that the government doesn't have enough money to pay for all the garbage that they're doing? No, the key is stop the government from doing all those expensive garbage things so they're not worrying about how much money they make.
1: Here's another fundamental question that people have to ask. Affordability is a big issue here in the United States. And in Florida, because everyone is moving here, it's probably a bigger issue than most. And the fundamental question needs to be asked is, who are you on the side of? Families? Or you on the side of the government? Because when you take the money out of the pockets of families and put it into government, it's less money that the family can spend. I, every day, wake up worrying about people. I don't worry about the government. The government will be fine. It's the people that I care about.
0: We are speaking to Blaise Ingoglia. Am I pronouncing the last name correctly, sir?
1: Ingoglia.
0: Oh, the second G is silent. See, I'm not good with Italian. He's the chief financial officer in Florida. So, we've got listeners in Florida. We also have listeners in other parts of the country, especially the Mid-Atlantic, who spend a lot of time in Florida. In fact, they probably spend the majority of their time in Florida. How can they participate in making sure this happens? Because you have to have a referendum, right, to make these modifications?
1: Yeah, you have to be a voter, a registered voter in the state of Florida. It will be on the ballot in November. It will look like this. Right now we have the thing that actually made it onto the ballot is a $150,000 homestead exemption in year one, $250,000 in year two, indexed for inflation. So it seriously cuts back on what the government is able to spend. Now it's not getting rid of property taxes altogether on homesteaded properties, but that's something that I'm at least going to work on my next 8 years in office.
0: That is an absolute game changer. Listen, while I've got you, part of your role there is to go after fraud and abuse of government programs. We've seen how hapless your counterparts are in states like Minnesota, Ohio, and California. Can you give us an update on what's going on there in terms of government fraud and people defrauding government programs down in Florida?
1: Yeah, we've been very active. I have been in office for less than a year so far since being appointed to by Governor DeSantis to this role, and we are on the verge of arresting our 1,000th person for scamming and defrauding taxpayers. We have gone after people who are perpetrating insurance fraud, escrow fraud, a workers' comp fraud. I even arrested 13 of my own employees, and by my own, I mean in the state government, defrauding taxpayers of $1.7 million in an insurance scheme. In addition, we are looking at what local governments are doing and how they are shifting money to their friends, their families, and their neighbors, and we're doing a lot of investigating on that also.
0: So why do you think these other states are behind the eight ball on this? Do they not have the same infrastructure that you have in Florida to be able to properly investigate this stuff? Or do they kind of know fraud is going on, but they turn a blind eye because that's just the cost of doing business? It's not their money after all.
1: I think, personally, I think the misfeasance and malfeasance of government officials, elected officials, and bureaucrats has become so normal and so commonplace that government has actually become a grift. People do not go into government anymore because they want to help their friends, their families, their neighbors, and their communities. They go into government to make money. So it seems to be the norm there. I personally find it abhorrent that people will do that. And that's why me and my investigators, my law enforcement division, I have 300 sworn law enforcement officers. We won't tolerate that. We will throw your butt in jail.
0: In the meantime, it's funny because you've got governors in other states and other state administrators. They're not only screaming that, oh, you know, there's no real fraud here and it's just the Trump administration making political headwinds, but they're asking for more money because they want to have more benefits. It seems to me when you get more money coming in, as we discussed with your taxes, and you start creating all these government programs, you're just opening up more doors for people to rob us, to defraud the government with these programs.
1: The larger the government grows, the more fraud, misfeasance, and malfeasance you will see. That's why at the federal government level, that's why, look, let's be honest, that's the reason why President Trump is having such a difficult time draining the swamp up there, because again, it's become so normal, so commonplace, so convoluted, and they come up with more and more ingenious schemes to get around the new bureaucracy. By the time the government finds out what's happening, it's usually 2 or 3 years later, and fraud has already happened.
0: That's right.
1: And the way to get past that is make it leaner, transparent, and more accountable. And that's what we're doing here in the state of Florida.
0: It sounds like, Mr. Engolia, that you're Ron DeSantis's Doge guy. You're there to take a look at the government, figure out how to make it more efficient, give money back to the Floridians, and to stamp out all the fraud.
1: Well, I am. One of the reasons why I was appointed to this role, and just so everyone knows, this is an elected official role. Jimmy Patronis, who's now in Congress, was the previous CFO, and I took over this job. And we're redefining the role. We are effectively being advocates and lobbyists for the taxpayers when one didn't have. So we're being aggressive.
0: Amazing. Every state should have one. Florida's lucky to have you. Thanks for joining us, sir. Great conversation.
1: Thank you, sir.
0: Keep it here. It's O'Connor and Company. Coming up, The View hates Christians, most specifically young male Christians. We'll show you in a moment.
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3: 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Those aren't old ideas. 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
0: I don't know what drives me more insane when people in the corporate legacy media display their ignorance of Christianity and faith in general. And they try to act like they know what they're talking about, but really all they know about Christianity is some sort of cardboard cutout stereotype that they've decided is real faith and real Christianity, or something maybe that they've learned in some far-off distant Sunday school they attended back in the day. And that's just stuck with them now as an adult. It's funny, when you learn about faith and Christianity or Judaism or whatever your religion is, when you learn about it in second, third, fourth grade in Sunday school, well, the faith is sort of reduced down to digestible little nuggets that are designed for 7, 8, and 9 year olds. But when you're an adult, you know, usually faith is a lot deeper than that. There's a lot more to it than that. But these people, they only had exposure in Sunday school, decided they didn't like it because religion has icky rules that sort of cramp their style. So they moved on, and they still think that the entirety of your Christian faith is boiled down to what they learned in Sunday school. That's why James Tallarico is out there talking like a moron and claiming, I know, he got his MDiv. Yes, he's a master of divinity in some sort of bizarre, twisted, contorted version of Christianity. But he still communicates it as though he's talking to a six-year-old in Sunday school. That brings us to Whoopi Goldberg on The View. They had a conversation about Christianity there. They've decided to adapt the toxic masculinity trope to now include specifically toxic Christian masculinity. Here's Whoopi Goldberg displaying her ignorance and her intolerance at you, a Christian man. Take a listen.
10: Talked about so many young men, you know, they want their wives to cleave to them and to do what they're
11: talking about. It's the manosphere.
10: And it's the manosphere that wants their way. They want you to do what they want you to do.
0: There you go. These evil, domineering Christian men, the manosphere, you see. They want their wife to cleave to them. Well, that's actually kind of biblical. So If you're a young Christian man and you take your faith seriously and you take the idea of the sacrament of marriage seriously and what it means to be a man in a marriage, yeah, that whole cleave thing is part of the equation. Of course, how you determine what cleaving really means and how your relationship with your wife manifests into a woman cleaving to her husband, the whole basis of that, if you really want to know, whoopster, is that up until the point that a woman gets married, it's the father who is the dominant male in her life and directs her life and is there for support and guidance and, yes, even direction. And then the man, the husband, ends up becoming, so instead of cleaving to mother and father, you get it. I don't need to explain it to you. I'm explaining it to Whoopi Goldberg, after all. But there is a lot of discussion right now about why young men in particular, but also women, are finding themselves clinging toward more traditional types of faith, more traditional realms of Christianity in particular, but not just Christianity. There is a growth within the Jewish community of young people in their 20s moving toward a more Orthodox style of Judaism. And likewise, in the Christian faith, you're finding Protestants moving more toward the smells and bells and type of high service type of Christianity, Anglican, or maybe some more higher end Lutheran services. And in Catholicism, you've got young people embracing the traditional Latin Mass. When I go to Mass, I see young women wearing veils over their heads, something that was kind of done away with decades ago, but now it's making a comeback. Yes, young women purposely, deliberately wearing a veil over the top of their head, not a burqa kind of thing. Stop. Because they want a more traditional Christianity. Where is that coming from? Why are young people doing that? This is why. This is the Christianity they're getting in other churches. This was at that counter-programming First Amendment lash-out pushback at Trump event on Sunday night. Yeah, the one with Jane Fonda and Robert De Niro. Well, we overlooked this one. Here's the prayer for that evening.
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15: Fox News, I'm Therese Crowley. President Trump in a sideline sit-down with the Emir of Qatar at the G7 summit in France with thanks for fostering the peace deal with Iran.
16: They were tough. They were strong. You know, they are the closest to Iran physically.
15: And dispelling the fake news, saying the U.S. is not investing any money in Iran after claims of a $300 billion investment fund. Fox's Trey Yates.
17: One of those officials explained the deal is performance-based, meaning Iran wouldn't benefit from sanctions relief unless they adhere to their end of the deal. This means the opening of the Strait of Hormuz and entering into detailed discussions to dismantle their nuclear program.
15: Now at the G7, the president says he'll do what he can to end Russia's Ukraine war, saying, I don't like to see 25,000 young people die every week. Fox has learned the FBI foiled an elaborate plot against the UFC Freedom 250 White House event with drones, bombings, and snipers. Five in custody. 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
18: Here's a look at your weather on the North Coast for our overnight hours. It's looking like we've got partly cloudy conditions for the evening. Temperatures are going to be in the high 50s with a bit of a breeze blowing in from the west at about 5 miles per hour, which should settle out later on into the evening. For the morning, we can expect mostly sunny conditions. Temperatures are going to be in the low 70s with a bit of a breeze blowing in from the west-northwest at about 6 miles per hour in the afternoon. So thankfully, it's looking like it'll be nice and mild for the day. And that's a look at your weather here on the North Coast.
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0: Good morning. We've spoken quite a bit about our local school systems here in the D.C. area, but whatever happens here in Washington, whether it's Montgomery County, Prince George's County, the District of Columbia, Fairfax County, Loudoun County, I assure you, wherever you're listening to this show right now, whether you're in the Washington area listening on our flagship WMAL, or whether you're listening across the country, the nonsense that goes on in our local school systems here are either happening right now where you live, or they're about to happen right now where you live. And this year, because of snow days, because of various other incidents in this area, the local school system, the school board, the school superintendents, they all found the schedule got a little crunched. And so now they're reexamining their school schedule. There was a big complaint that kids had not had a full 5-day school week for like weeks on end, for months, because of all of the built-in days for teachers to have meetings with their parents and with their, but really it's just the teachers union got all these days off in the contract. So now they have to reexamine the school schedule. And, well, our friend Stephanie Lundquist Arora, of course, of Fairfax County, a mom who just wanted to be a mom and send her kids to school. But then when she started to see all the nonsense, she became an accidental activist. And now she is the chapter leader for the Mighty Independent Women's Network. She joins us now with the latest from our friends in Fairfax County. Good morning, Stephanie. Always good to talk with you.
22: Good morning, Larry. Thanks for having me. Isn't it crazy how many stories are coming out of the school districts in Fairfax County and across the country?
0: Truly is. Well, and again, you raise all the issues with the money that they're spending on lawyers to defend the gender equity garbage they're trying to do and allow boys to be in girls' sports and girls' bathrooms, all that stuff. All these things are happening everywhere. And I do want to ask you, before we get into the school schedule thing here that school boards are debating all over the country right now, do you ever stop and say you just wish it would all end? It's like, I wish they would just stop so I can get back to being a mom. Because this is like, obviously, your full-time job is raising your kids. But this is a second full-time job at this point for you, for Independent Women's Network.
22: Oh, it's really exhausting. And honestly, I think it's the most important battlefront right now for Americans to fight against kind of the indoctrination and the wasteful spending and all this kind of the like politicizing everything in school districts, because in the end, it's the left trying to capture our children's minds, right?
0: Yeah.
22: So I think it's a noble cause, worth the time, even though it is exhausting.
0: Well, you're right. And well, listen, we've been raising attention about this for over 10 years on our radio program. And I know that those moms and dads who stick their neck out and speak out at these school board meetings, you become targeted. They try to make you into a pariah. They go after you on your Facebook pages and things. Has that been hard, or do you find sort of safety in numbers because you're with Independent Women's Forum? You've got they've got your back. You can create this network so that none of the moms are alone.
22: Oh, yeah. I mean, both things. I do feel the safety in numbers, and I have been targeted to a great extent. And there's a lot of leftist trolls that just kind of spend all of their time sitting on social media. And I'm not sure if they're paid or not, but they certainly do try to go after your reputation. And and they also launch these ad hominem attacks when they can't actually attack your argument. So it becomes all character.
0: Well, let's bring up this latest atrocity out of Fairfax County, Virginia, because listen, they do have a problem with all the days off. Let's start there. You would agree that something's got to be done about this school schedule.
22: Oh, yeah. I mean, fewer than half of the school weeks are 5-day weeks. And I actually just looked at this year's school calendar, and 11 of the days that they have off are categorized as teacher work day, staff development, or school planning.
0: Yeah.
22: 11 full days, and then they had 12 half days this year as early release days for like grading and more meetings and that kind of stuff. So a lot of the things that are built in are associated, as you said, with the teachers' unions, but also a lot of them are because of cultural and religious observance days throughout the year. If anybody is celebrating anything, Fairfax County gives your kids the day off.
0: Well, and that seems to be the crux of the problem here. One of the things that they're looking at solving this problem, one of the solutions is to eliminate holidays that they call religious and cultural observances. This includes Christmas, Diwali, Eid al-Fitr, Rosh Hashanah, and other observed holidays. In other words, if you're observing it, you get it off. Does everybody get it off, though? For instance, do all children get Rosh Hashanah off, or is it just Jewish kids who are observing Rosh Hashanah that take it off on their own and make it up?
22: So in the case of Rosh Hashanah and Yom Kippur, everyone gets them off, but there are certain religious and cultural days like Orthodox Christmas, for example, January 6th, where not everybody gets it off. But if you're celebrating it, it's considered an excused absence, and the school district deters the schools from introducing any new material or administering tests or quizzes on that day. So not only do you have all of these days that everybody gets off, but you also have sprinkled through there, if a very small portion of somebody is celebrating, then the kids aren't supposed to learn anything new.
0: So here's what happened. When I was a kid, and I would venture to say, Stephanie, though you are younger than me, when you were a kid, we got Christmas off. And then somebody stepped up and said, well, why is it only Christmas off? Why don't we have Rosh Hashanah off? Why don't we have Eid al-Fitr off? Why don't we have Diwali off? If you're observing one, you've got to observe all the holidays. So then they knuckled under and they said, okay, fine. Every religion under the sun, no matter how small of fraction of the students celebrate that religion. And again, I'm not trying to be insulting to my Jewish brothers and sisters, but come on. I mean, this is a Christian nation, and Christmas has always been a high holiday here in America, in our secular world as well. But now everybody gets their holiday off. Now they realize, oh my gosh, we've got too many days off. So what do? They want to eliminate all of them. They don't go back to where they were and just let Christmas stand alone. They want to eliminate all of them.
22: Yes, and I think that you bring up a great point, Larry. I think that this is a targeted approach. This is kind of targeted at Christians, because if you go back, as you said, when we were kids, it was just kind of an understanding. People traveled during that time. They celebrated Christmas, you know, like, anyways, nation.
0: You visit grandma, you visit your family. This is everybody needs that time off, because this is when families get together.
22: Right, and it's a federal holiday, which in Fairfax County, given that we have basically all these federal workers, they get the time off too, so that's when families travel.
0: Yeah.
22: But we're calling this the Grinch Who Stole Christmas survey, and it's not the first time that Fairfax Schools has kind of waved the proverbial middle finger at Christians. Let me just tell you, in 2022, the all-Democrat 12-member school board changed spring break for the express purpose of decoupling it from Easter. It wasn't because surrounding districts had a different spring break. It wasn't for any other kind of logistical reason. It was simply because they wanted to intentionally separate spring break from Easter.
0: Right. In other words, if it coincided with Easter and Good Friday, they would like, oh, we can't have that because it makes it look like we're observing this Christian holiday.
22: Right. Even and actually, a lot of people in Fairfax County were like, this doesn't make any sense. Everybody else is off during this week. We travel during this week. And eventually they had to change it back. But they kind of showed their hand at that point. And then in 2024, the leadership of the county, it's 9 Democrats on the Board of Supervisors. There's one Republican. But anyways, the 9 Democrats on the Board of Supervisors, which is like the governing council for the county, voted to commemorate transgender Visibility Day on Easter. And that's something that they would never do on Eid. If Transgender Visibility Day fell on Eid, they would never commemorate it.
0: That's right.
22: Because it's insulting.
0: It's an insult in the thumb and the eye to Christians. So now in this case, first of all, it seems like it looks like they're even putting federal holidays on the chopping block, theoretically, depending on the results of the survey from the parents. It seems like the basis point right now for your school holidays should be, okay, we begin with all the federal holidays, especially in the Washington, D.C. area, because mom and dad oftentimes either work for the government or they work for a contractor that works for the government, so they're going to have that day off too. You start that as your foundation, and then you can build days off from there. But now they're even putting the federal holidays potentially on the chopping block.
22: Yeah, and in April, they voted to send the kids back to school on Veterans Day. So they had all these days off. They had a huge debate in April, and they put forth motions to do things like reduce the early release days and stuff like that. And the only motion that passed is that kids come back to school on Veterans Day.
0: Amazing. So, listen, I want to give Fairfax County School Board some credit for actually hearing from the parents, listening to the parents. The parents have been screaming that there need to be more instructional days. But now they've created this survey for parents to rank the importance of days like Christmas and other federal holidays and various other sundry things. Have they said whatever the survey results are, they will be bound to? Or are they just doing this as some sort of token? We want to hear from you, but we're still going to do whatever the hell we want.
22: Oh, Larry, you're already giving them too much credit by claiming that they're actually interested in listening to the parents. I think they're actually data. They're kind of like data mining. They're fishing to find out how they can justify what they've already decided. So surveys like this one are intended it's not actually for community feedback. And notice that the survey that they gave us didn't offer to reduce or eliminate teacher planning days, which a lot of people can agree there are too many. And let me give you just one example of how it went down a couple of years ago when they sent out a survey to parents. They asked parents, well, are you willing to have kids, or do you think it's a good idea to have kids in co-ed classrooms in order to learn about sex education? And they didn't say this explicitly, but the expressed intent behind the curtain was to make transgender kids feel more comfortable. And 84% of the respondents said, no, my child would feel so uncomfortable being in a co-ed environment.
0: In fact, I'm worried about the other 16%, but we can get to that another time. 84% said not just no, but hell no.
22: That's right. And we were outraged. And then in a subsequent work session, Superintendent Michelle Reed, we call her Queen Reed because she does whatever she wants, responded, honestly, the majority doesn't always dictate, right?
0: There you go.
22: Then she implemented a pilot program in 14 schools actually having this. So this is currently happening, even though 84% of us said no way. They're like, oh, pilot program. And that's how they eventually slide it in. So no, they don't care about the results of the survey. They're just looking to justify what they've already decided.
0: If you live in the Fairfax County, Virginia area and your kids are part of the school system, you need to reach out to Stephanie Lundquist Aurora, Independent Women's Network. She is the chapter leader for Fairfax County, and there is safety in numbers, I assure you. And Stephanie's the one who's the tip of the spear. She takes all of the pummeling from the left on your behalf, but you're still part of that movement. Where can people go to be a part of your chapter in Fairfax, Stephanie?
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0: All right. 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Go ahead and put in your area. And then, of course, y'all know where I'm headed with this. If you don't live in Fairfax, Virginia, wherever you live, whether you're in the D.C. area, whether you're in the greater Dallas area, whether you're waking up in San Francisco listening to us, because I know you got a lot of garbage in your school system, go to IWNetwork. IWNetwork.com. That's where you can join a charter that's already in your area, or even better, you can start a charter and you can make a difference. And maybe we'll have you on O'Connor and Company. Make a star out of you like we have with Stephanie Lundquist Aurora. I'm kidding. You were a star before you came on this show, Stephanie. Thanks.
22: I appreciate you, Larry. Thank you.
0: I appreciate you right back. More to come here on O'Connor and Company, including a conversation about a kid's lemonade stand that got robbed and then a happy ending.
3: In the War of 1812, our nation fought and won America's religious freedom. Today, that constitutional right is being assaulted once more from within.
4: Religious liberty and rights in general were under attack. We all of a sudden became the enemy.
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3: 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The governmental hostility and prejudice is uncovered, and Trump's fight to restore our constitutional liberties and religious freedom.
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0: significant one on the East Coast, your nation's capital. I don't know what time it is where you are, but it's time to hear about our Angel Tree Camp donation drive. 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Price is plummeting right now, thanks to your president. 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I don't think you can get a large for $50. Or how about this? 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You can make an eternal difference in the lives of these children when you support Angel Tree Camp. It costs $200 to send a deserving boy or girl to camp, but if you can't spare $200, we'll bundle up your gifts, $20, $30, or if you can pay more than $200, we'll bundle the leftovers. Either way, every time we hit $200, another kid heads to Angel Tree Camp. Let me give you an update. Our goal was 162 kids, and we are now at 219 kids going to Angel Tree Camp because of the generosity of O'Connor and Company listeners. As Jennifer from Angel Tree tells us, prisoners' kids are hungry for the good news of the gospel they receive.
1: Getting to see the kids is so encouraging. God is at work. 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And I think that's what I've heard in every story that the kids have shared, is that there is hope, and that's in Christ. So it's life-changing.
0: One of our incredible listeners last week from the Northern Virginia area on WMAL gave $5,000 to Prison Fellowship. I was astounded by it, absolutely moved. Whatever you can give, I promise you, you'll be blessed that you joined this campaign. It's so life-changing. 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Thank you for that. And it's summertime, so kids are either going to summer camp, like we just discussed at Angel Tree Camp, or in some neighborhoods, they're starting lemonade stands, right? My kids did it. I'm sure your kids as well. It's not about the lemonade. It's about doing something together with your friends and with your brothers and sisters, and maybe learning a little bit about business. You'll learn a lot more than that Girl Scout cookie scam that we always get inundated with. Well, sadly, for some young boys in the south side of Boston, they learned some lessons, all right. They learned about crime because somebody actually came and robbed their lemonade stand. What kind of monster does this? Well, here's a quick report from the local CBS station in Boston about these kids and about their resilience. Take a listen.
2: He walked over here. He said, "I might need to take the box," and he grabbed it with one hand, and then he showed us the gun, which was right here.
3: Just one day after having a gun pulled on him and his little sister at their lemonade stand, 12-year-old David Byrne and these young entrepreneurs are going back to business at the very same spot where it happened. They're determined not to live in fear.
2: My sister, she put her hands up, and I just said, "You could have it." But after that, I just was like a little annoyed because we were 12 and 11, and you shouldn't really do that.
4: It's outrageous that in such a good community that we can have something like this happen. I think we need some more presence around in order for this to never happen again.
3: Now the community is rallying behind the Burns, taking a stand against violence. Family friends Nicole and Jonathan Roll Cole are mobilizing the lower end lemonade stand to take back their streets.
5: I'm angry. I'm angry that this happens in this community that we love.
3: 50% of the money raised will be donated to a local gun violence prevention group.
6: It's safe. It's fun. They literally do this every day. And this is one thing that happens. So of course it's awful, right? But we want them to know, like, we're not going to stop them playing on the streets. We're not going to stop them hanging out with the kids around.
3: A community now coming together to turn a negative moment into a sweet lesson, one cup of lemonade at a time.
2: This just shows awareness of, like, gun violence and that you shouldn't do this at this age or at all.
0: Yeah, all right. I'm a little suspicious of the left-wing wokey buzzwords like gun violence because you should be angry at the Democrat mayor of Boston and the Democrat governor of Massachusetts who put in a whole lot of gun laws there to hamper the Second Amendment rights of you and I, and yet they do nothing about a 14-year-old thug carrying a gun and brandishing it to steal a lemonade stand. That they, you know, well, we have to defund the police. We need to have social workers come out. Yeah, they've arrested one of the kids, a 14-year-old. That's part of the happy ending here. There were two kids involved in this robbery of the lemonade stand. One of them's been arrested, a 14-year-old. But there's another happy ending because, yes, they reopened their lemonade stand. It's true. But take a look at these images obtained from our friend at Libs of TikTok. If you're watching on the video stream, if you're listening on radio, go to Libs of TikTok on X and see this astounding sight. The street was shut down because so many people in the neighborhood and in surrounding neighborhoods around the South Boston street all came out for lemonade. They all came out to support these kids. They all came out and bought horrible yellow sugar water. You know it's bad lemonade. I'm sorry. It's never good lemonade when you go to the lemonade stand, but you're not there for the beverage. You're there to help the kids. And that was a beautiful thing to see, that the entire community came out and helped these kids who got robbed. Incredible. The suspects, by the way, two kids, one 14-year-old, one 11. They had a gun. And that's a good lesson for just horrible crime, how horrible crime is, and how we as a community, we can band together to send our own message. You know, there's a moment nobody talks about with weight loss. It's that moment when whatever you're doing stops working. You see, the diet that worked before doesn't anymore. 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Even eating less stops moving the scale. 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
12: It's the biggest part of the deal with Iran. I'm Dave Anthony, Fox News. President Trump insisting again Iran won't be able to build a nuclear weapon.
13: And if they do, they suffer unbelievable consequences.
12: Also saying at the G7 summit in France.
13: We are not investing any money in Iran, by the way. That rumor got out there yesterday. It was ridiculous.
12: Iran could get sanctions relief as the nuclear talks continue under an agreement that allow a free flow of shipping through the Strait of Hormuz. The president also says he's not happy with Israel's continued attacks on Hezbollah in Lebanon.
13: It just goes on forever. And when that happens, it throws a negative light on the big deal, and that's the deal with Iran.
12: Fox's Trey Yingst reports from Tel Aviv.
14: So this is really important because the Iranian foreign minister says that any attack in Lebanon will be considered a violation of the Memorandum of Understanding. Israeli Prime Minister Benjamin Netanyahu last night indicated that the Israelis will continue to operate against Hezbollah, an Iran-backed group that is continuing to fire drones and rockets into Israel.
12: 2 days after the UFC 250 event at the White House, we found out the FBI disrupted an alleged plot to attack it. Five people in custody, at least 18 others being investigated, and Fox's Todd Pyro reports.
15: The suspects allegedly traveled to Fredericksburg, Virginia to make final preparations for the attack. And the alleged plan allegedly included explosive-packed drones hitting buildings near the event, forcing a mass evacuation, and then steering crowds, get this, toward a pre-staged sniper team.
12: Of course, that never happened. The plot was thwarted. The president called the UFC event Sunday night spectacular. The polls are just opening now in Oklahoma, where it's primary day, and there's also voting in key Senate races now, runoffs in Alabama and Georgia, and there's a primary for mayor in Washington, D.C. 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
12: California's Democratic Governor Gavin Newsom, who's been a loud Trump critic while potentially running for president in 2028, is claiming he is a victim of an abuse of presidential power under federal investigation.
18: In a video on X, California Governor Gavin Newsom reveals the DOJ is looking into him and his wife, not because they found a crime, but because the Democrat alleges he's being targeted by President Trump for calling out his lies and as Newsom considers his own run for president.
19: He's turned the levers of government into his own personal power ministries to reward cronies and to try to jail his opponents. His personal attorney now runs the

0: 12 people died when a plane full of skydivers crashed in Missouri.
1: NTSB investigators are starting to gather evidence at the scene in Butler, Missouri. The plane crashed not long after takeoff from a private airfield, with at least one witness saying it sounded like the plane was losing power. The wreckage will be taken from the crash site and more closely examined to find a definitive cause.
0: It's Fox's Gernal Scott. The Federal Reserve is about to start a two-day meeting to assess the economy and rising inflation. The first one for new Fed Chair Kevin Warsh. But no rate cut is expected when they wrap up the meeting tomorrow, despite the president picking Warsh to replace Jerome Powell, who faced a lot of Trump criticism for not cutting rates enough. On Wall Street, stock futures are rising today after big gains and a Dow record high. I'm Dave Anthony. This is Fox News.
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8: 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It's Larry O'Connor here on O'Connor and Company. Coming up in 30 minutes, Jennifer Van Laar from RedState.com, managing editor there, to talk about this story involving an investigation into Gavin Newsom and his wife, taxes, finances. It's been politicized, of course. Is there any there? Jennifer Van Laar will know. She's been covering Gavin Newsom for the last, well, two decades, actually. So we'll get into that. Also, we've got a developing story here. According to the FBI, five people are in custody, and investigators identified 23 people as part of a potential network of plotters for a plan that was supposed to hit the UFC Freedom 250 event Sunday night. The plan involved using explosive-laden drones to hit buildings near the event. This is according to reporting by Fox News. Force a mass evacuation and then steer crowds toward a pre-staged sniper team. A second wave was then allegedly planned to storm the White House gate, according to officials. This is like a military operation. The FBI first learned of the threat on June 10th, worked with partners to secure probable cause for an arrest in Cincinnati. One suspect was taken into custody then, and now five people are in custody with another 23 identified. We'll keep our eyes on that story as it develops as well. It's some scary stuff, but it's also a reminder that the government in the District of Columbia is critically important. It's our nation's capital, and they have to work hand in glove with federal law enforcement and other agencies to secure the city. It is target number one for terrorists around the world. It also can be a complete and total mess and full of mayhem when people from all around the country come here for the purposes of agitating, creating protest events to get attention. You need to have a firm and steady hand on the wheel running the District of Columbia government, and you need to be able to have a good working relationship with Congress and the executive branch, regardless of what party is in charge. That's why today in the District of Columbia, the primary election for mayor and for other office holders, it's critically important. And that's why we bring in a man who has forgotten more about D.C. politics than any of us will ever know. political advisor and operative Chuck Thies. I'm sorry for such a title, Chuck, but you are. You're an advisor.

0: and an operative. Thanks for joining us.
1: Well, good morning, Larry. And wow, I hadn't yet to hear the news about that FBI.
0: Isn't that something?
1: Oh, my God. It is alarming, to say the least.
0: Well, and it rings home exactly how important the mayor of D.C. is. They've got to be able to work on issues like this. And I'm afraid to say that Janice Lewis-George, one of the candidates for mayor, she has not shown herself to be the most responsible in her leadership role in the district. And she's running against Kenyon McDuffie, who, by the way, on the council actually headed up the Judicial Committee, didn't he? Didn't he work with law enforcement? That's public safety is one of his key platforms.
1: Not only when Kenyon McDuffie was chair of the Judiciary Committee, did he do a good job, but he co-sponsored legislation with former Mayor Vincent Gray to mandate that the district government have a minimum of 4,000 sworn police officers. Now, for your listeners who don't understand why that's important, today, because of attrition, we have only 3,100 police officers. That's the lowest number of sworn officers in more than 50 years.
0: Yeah. And he's running on a priority of re-upping the ranks and making sure that we have at least the bare minimum complement in Washington, which we don't. Janice Lewis-George, she comes from a very different perspective. She seems to be one of the defund the police types.
1: Well, it's important to understand she's not one of the defund the police types. She's a pioneer. She's a pioneer in the concept. 9 months before George Floyd was killed, 9 months before language like defund the police became trendy. 9 months before that, Janice Lewis-George proposed divesting from the D.C. Police Department, divesting money from the D.C. Police Department, I'm quoting her, and directing those funds to violence interruption programs, which is kind of ironic because one of her highest profile supporters is Trayon White. That's a D.C. council member who currently faces trial
0: right.
1: for accepting bribes. And who did he accept those bribes from? An individual who runs violence interruption programs.
0: Oh, it's shocking.
1: Yeah,
0: it's shocking.
1: Yeah, so let's take the money away from the police and give it to these unproven nonprofit organizations who will then in turn give us bribes and kickbacks.
0: Right. Give it back to the district. Oh, by the way, Trayon White, who is a big supporter of Janice Lewis-George, he also is the guy who went viral in an infamous way because he did a video on Facebook saying that the Jews were controlling the weather and making it snow in Washington, D.C. I remember that one, too. It's the greatest hits of Trayon White. So how is the primary looking right now?
1: It's a beautiful day here today, by the way. Well,
0: sorry,
1: it's a beautiful day here for the primary. It's a beautiful
0: yes, that's
1: day
0: right.
1: here for the primary in D.C. We're voting, so thank a Jew.
0: That's right.
1: And,
0: thank a Jew for the beautiful sunny weather in Washington. Thank you, Bethany Mandel, for giving us such a beautiful day. So how are the polls looking? Because last I checked, it's always infamously hard to poll Washington, D.C., especially for a primary. But it seems neck and neck. It seems almost like George, the Democrat socialist candidate, has the edge. What do you think?
1: Yeah, so all the public polls, and there's only been three, all the public polls show her with a lead, but not getting to 50%. And internal polls that I've seen show that McDuffie is closing the gap. So the question is she fading while he's surging, mm-hmm. and can he surge enough in time? Which will be 8 p.m. tonight. That's a very difficult question to answer, in particular, because this is the first rank choice voting election that the district has ever had, and the second place votes will likely decide it.
0: The rank choice voting, again, is one of those things where you rank the candidates in the order that you like them. This is supposed to encourage people not being a jerk when they run. So if you if you're competing against your rival there on the ticket, if you're really rude to them and you call them names and you end up being a real dirty player, you're going to rank by people who like them. You're going to be ranked low. So that's the idea behind it. Does that also mean that these...
1: Mm-hmm. Well, it discourages something. You said it encourages candidates to not attack one another. This race, by the way, has been very ugly. with the techs going in both directions. It's been primarily an attack race. So that theory about RCV goes out the window, at least in the district. But it's discouraging something. And it's funny, the people who proposed ranked choice voting were far lefties, were the socialists, and they'll talk themselves blue in the face about how their policies, their programs, their ideas benefit low-income black residents of the district, right? Oh, it's all about the low-income black residents, and we need to empower them, and we need to uplift them. So when RCV was put in front of the council, I actually testified against it. I was outspoken against it. I said, this is going to disenfranchise less educated people. They get these complex ballots. They've been voting the same way their whole lives. Their whole lives. Pick the winner. That's all. Just right. Pick the person who you want to win. Now they get this complex ballot. The ballot that was mailed to my home was 2 pages, and I'm not kidding you, 2 pages of ballots, a page of instructions, a return envelope, and a secrecy sleeve. When I opened the whole thing up, I am not exaggerating, it would not fit on my desk.
0: Jeez.
1: Okay? It would not fit on my desk. And it was extremely complex. I even had to read the instructions and kind of figure the thing out. Low-income people in D.C. tend to be less educated. A less educated person, certainly someone with literacy challenges, who looks at this ballot is crumpling it up and throwing it in the trash can, and we are seeing that. Mm-hmm. Mail ballot returns from the low-income neighborhoods in the district are off at least 30% from where they were in 2022.
0: Wow. That's an incredible stat. By the way,
1: if
0: somebody gets that ballot and they don't want to, it's like, and I'm not going to rank everybody 1 through 40 or whatever the hell it is. If they just put an X next to Kenyon McDuffie, does that count as a vote? How do they do that?
1: It does. So okay. They call it bullet voting. You don't have to rank people. But here's one of the interesting things. Let's say you inadvertently rank the mayoral candidates. There's 5 of them. Let's say you inadvertently rank them 1, 2, 4. You forget to rank someone 3. That spoils your ballot. Your number 1 vote doesn't count.
0: Wow. So
1: if you make a mistake, it spoils your ballot. And again,
0: there's more room for error here. Yeah, absolutely. All right, real fast, I got to get you on this because the president was asked about her. President Trump, and he floated the idea that if a Democrat socialist like Janice Lewis George wins, then he might move to revoke home rule. Is that having an impact on this race?
1: I don't know if it's having an impact, but I have a better idea. On Friday night, the local office of D.C. campaign finance revealed that Janice's campaign colluded with labor unions and a super PAC illegally, and they fined her $16,000. I've read the complaint. I've read the findings. There are clear felonies in there. The Office of Campaign Finance can't prosecute felonies. So I have a really good idea. Instead of revoking home rule, the president should alert the Justice Department to investigate Janice, investigate the union, investigate the super PAC, and if she's convicted of a felony, she can't be mayor.
0: Chuck Thies, thanks for joining us. You heard it here first. We'll see. I mean, they're busy with Gavin Newsom right now, Chuck, but we'll find out. All right, a little bit more on this breaking story about a terror plot connected to the UFC fight Sunday night and a walk down memory lane in a moment.
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6: As we know, wildfires can typically subject communities to unhealthy to hazardous air quality conditions for several weeks on end. 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
0: It is O'Connor and Company. I'm Larry O'Connor, and we're celebrating a bit of an anniversary here. 11 years ago today. Can you believe it? What happened 11 years ago today? June 16th, 2015. What happened? Quick, what happened? Our world was changed. Politics in America was changed. The media universe was changed. Our future was absolutely steered into a completely different direction in an alternate universe. 11 years ago today, Donald Trump and his very hot Eastern European supermodel wife descended a golden escalator in the lobby of Trump Tower and announced that the star of The Apprentice would be running for president. That's right. 11 years ago today. And we take note of this and celebrate it and congratulate the president for an extraordinary 11-year run from that day. But we also take a moment to recognize that on that day, a lot of people were mocking him. A lot of people were making fun of him. A lot of people were pointing and laughing and saying, this will never happen. A lot of people were criticizing him. A lot of people were saying, this is not the Republican Party. Remember in the speech, he talked about, you know, building a wall. and protecting our border and doing something about illegal immigration. And you heard people from all political stripes saying that this is outrageous and horrible and xenophobic and racist and all that stuff. A lot of people were saying that at the time. Not this guy. Let's go back in the Wayback Machine for a moment, because it just so happened that afternoon, right after the press conference at Trump Tower, your host on this program at the time in WMAL, it was called Mornings on the Mall, I was a guest on Gretchen Carlson's show, and here's what it sounded like.
8: I will be the greatest jobs president that God ever created. I tell you that. I'll bring back our jobs from China, from Mexico, from Japan, from so many places. I'll bring back our jobs and I'll bring back our money.
12: All right, so there you have it. Donald Trump doing what he does best, telling it like it is, and he's in. The real estate mogul and television personality jumping into the 2016 presidential race, kicking off his campaign. Look at this. Look at how he comes down the escalator like this. This is the lavish Trump Tower here in Manhattan with his beautiful wife in front of him. The Republican hopeful also revealing details of his nearly $9 billion net worth. Hello. Simon Rosenberg, president and founder of NDN, former Clinton campaign advisor Larry O'Connor, host of Mornings on the Mall on WMAL in Washington, and editor-at-large of IJReview.com. Have you guys ever seen a rollout quite like that? Let me start with you, Larry. Coming down the escalator, you had a band playing music. What was the song again? Was it Aerosmith?
13: The guy's got style, Gretchen.
12: All right.
13: You got to give him that.
12: He'll
13: redo the White House with all marble interiors. I love that.
12: All right, so from a political point of view, I was just saying earlier today that he's kind of Christie-ish because he tells it like it is. He doesn't give a rip. He really probably would change up Washington instead of just saying that he might do that. Is that appealing to the American people?
13: I think it is appealing to some American people. It's appealing to me on a very base level. Listen, I'll be honest. I originally was not a huge Donald Trump supporter. I thought that, do we have to have another voice in this race? But then I saw the reaction of the elite media here in the District of Columbia and in New York City. And I refuse to be a pod person and jump on board with all of them. They're looking down their nose at this guy and they're decrying his contribution to the race here. Listen. As head of all of the industries that he has created in the Trump organization, he has done more for our economy and more for everyday working Americans than Hillary Clinton has done in her entire career as a corrupt first lady, as a do-nothing senator, and even a do-less-than-nothing, do-damage secretary of state. So if she's serious as a candidate, Donald Trump should be taken seriously, too.
0: Trump should be taken seriously as a candidate. Those were the controversial words that you heard from this guy 11 years ago today. They were controversial. In fact, I got phone calls from some of my friends who are Republican commentators and analysts and radio hosts. They said, what are you saying? Trump should be taken seriously. This is a joke. Well, the joke was on them a year later on Election Day. Also, there's this organization called Media Matters for America. I don't think they still exist, do they? They might. Where they try to find really outrageous things that conservatives say and they try to end their career. They actually pulled that quote of mine. The headline at Media Matters, Fox guest argues that Trump should be taken seriously. Can you believe it? Yeah, we can believe it. Some of us saw it coming. Some of us knew at the moment he came down that escalator. And most specifically, when talking about policy, said our immigration system is broken. And it needs to be fixed radically. We knew, yes, at the very least, he should be taken seriously. Happy anniversary, President Trump, and to all of you in America.
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21: Fox News, I'm Gianna Gelosi. President Trump is at the G7 summit in France, fresh off announcing a peace deal with Iran. He said this, sitting next to the Emir of Qatar.
22: They will not develop, purchase, buy, or any other thing. They're not going to acquire a nuclear weapon. If they do, all hell will rain down on them.
21: The war in Ukraine also expected to be a topic of discussion. The FBI revealing they thwarted an alleged plot targeting this past weekend's UFC Freedom 250 event at the White House.
23: Officials telling Fox a network of nearly two dozen potential plotters were identified, and the alleged plan allegedly included explosive-packed drones hitting buildings near the event, forcing a mass evacuation, and then steering crowds, get this, toward a pre-staged sniper team.
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7: Free in your nation's capital on the East Coast, and it's 5:33 out at KRLA in Los Angeles and all up and down the West Coast. And if you're in California and you're rubbing your eyes and waking up, you are now realizing that your governor, Gavin Newsom, on his way out the door is under federal investigation. According to Gavin Newsom, now, it's important to point out the Justice Department and the FBI hasn't said a damn thing about this. But yesterday, Gavin Newsom trotted out his little podium with the seal of the state of California on it, with the California flag behind him. He even put on a tie, and he addressed the people of California. And more importantly, he addressed small money donors all across the country on social media with this extraordinary 5-minute statement. We'll only stomach the first 30 seconds, but here it goes.
8: In recent days, federal agents have knocked on the doors of family, friends, and former employees. Not because they found a crime, because they're simply trying to find one. They're demanding records. They're abusing the grand jury process, digging through years and years of random documents. Donald Trump isn't just coming after me because of my mean tweets. He's coming after me because I'm considering running for president, because he hates that I've consistently called him out over and over again for his lies and deceit.
7: Sure, that's Gavin Newsom. And I'm not kidding. The email went out to his list to raise money off of this, and I'm sure he raised quite a bit of money. Just so you know, what he described is not the abuse of the grand jury system. What he described is, it's literally the grand jury system. That's what happens. You look at documents, even from years ago, you talk to people, you get testimony, and you determine whether somebody has broken the law or not, and whether they should stand trial for that crime. But what is the crime? And who's really under investigation here? Well, as soon as I saw that video, I made a beeline to the social media feed of one Jennifer Van Laar, managing editor of RedState.com, of course, part of our Town Hall Media family, and an investigative journalist. I like to call you our California corruption correspondent, Jen, because you know about this stuff. And you've been reporting on some shady financial dealings there in the Newsom family for many years, haven't you?
9: Yes, I have, since at least 2020.
7: So, listen, we haven't heard anything from the Justice Department, but if you had to guess, what do you think is being examined here in the Newsom family?
9: His financial dealings with real estate and not having enough money to pay for it, according to the tax returns that he's filed.
7: Yeah, you broke down. He has a $1.4 million yearly income. Some of that comes from a trust in his wife's business. Some of it comes, of course, from taxpayers. $450,000 he paid out in his federal and state income taxes, $200,000 paid out to domestic workers. Boy, $200,000 for the nanny and for the babysitters and everything. Mm-hmm. $150,000 in private school tuition. Wait, I thought he was a champion of public schools. That's weird. $200,000 in property taxes, $20,000 in utilities. That's at $1 million right there. Add the $120,000 a year in the mortgage payments on the Sacramento house, which doesn't include the $500,000 mortgage payments for the new house, which his in-laws had to guarantee. There's not any money left after all of that. Where is he paying for food?
9: Right. Or they have four children. I know you've got a number of children. And
7: I have four as well. Four kids ain't cheap.
9: To raise. No, and especially when they play travel sports. And if you go to a private school, you know those kids have to dress nicely and all of the other things that come along with raising children.
7: Yeah. Listen, Jennifer, you also point out that most of his money is tied up in trusts and in the wine business, because he's a man of the people. He has wineries. So then it makes sense that some of the focus might be on his wife. What does his wife do exactly, and how does she earn income?
9: She's allegedly a documentary filmmaker. She's maybe had three films. She runs this Girls Club Entertainment. It's her for-profit LLC. And then she has the Representation Project, which is for nonprofit that focuses on gender roles and all kinds of other liberal things. And so she pays herself out of from the Representation Project as well. So she gets about $150,000 a year from each of those entities.
7: So she gets $150,000 a year from the Representation Project, which is a nonprofit that produces documentary films about gender equity. But didn't I read somewhere, and it may have been on your byline, Ms. Van Laar, that that Representation Project has gotten a lot of corporate funding donations to make these gender equity movies, and those same corporations happen to be doing business with the governor's office?
9: Yes, gets a lot through behested payments and through fees for showing the film at in California.
7: Well, so it sounds like there's a lot of smoke there, and there's certainly things that federal investigators would be going after. Do we know the origins of this investigation? Is this just, you know, Stephen Miller waking up one day in the West Wing saying, hey, let's sick the FBI on Gavin Newsom?
9: There's been some leaks of where it allegedly started, and that is saying that it started in California with whistleblowers from his office and also has something to do with the investigation and prosecution of Dana Williamson, who was his chief of staff.
7: Whoa, whoa, whoa. Wait a minute here. I was told by Gavin Newsom that this is all a politically motivated witch hunt. There's no crime. They're just looking for dirt, and they're going and attacking his wife. Gavin Newsom's very indignant. But you're telling me that his chief of staff has already been convicted of criminal behavior?
9: Yeah, mail fraud, wire fraud. It was a whole scheme whereby she and Javier Becerra's former chief of staff and another consultant in Sacramento were basically embezzling money from Javier Becerra's state campaign account while Becerra was in the Biden administration. And Dana Williamson also deducted a lot of things on her taxes that were not business expenses, like a trip to Cabo for her 50th birthday with a yacht rental and private jets and all kinds of designer handbags. I can't even remember what all of it was, but it was millions of dollars that she claimed as business expenses that were not.
7: I love that it even includes the now what the Democrat nominee for governor, Xavier Becerra, because the corruption runs deep in a one-party state.
9: I mean, no wonder Newsom came out and endorsed Becerra. They have to have each other's backs, kind of. Right. You know, mutually assured destruction.
7: They got to get their stories straight, is what you're telling me.
9: Right.
7: All right, so let's play this out for a second. Javier Becerra and key staffers for him and his campaign and his office connected with Gavin Newsom's chief of staff have been convicted of wire fraud and various other embezzling financial activities. One's got to think then that it's not a very long hop, skip, and a jump between Gavin Newsom's chief of staff and other dealings within the Newsom office or even Newsom household. That seems rather reasonable that investigators would continue following this trail.
9: Right, and Williamson hasn't even been sentenced yet. She's going to be sentenced July 9th, and part of her plea agreement, she's supposed to cooperate with probation officers who are going to be doing a sentencing report and other questions that they might have to make sure that she's being truthful and the things that she's telling them and things that she's admitting to. But I do also know that IRS criminal investigations were looking into Gavin Newsom back in 2022, 2023, because I met with them and gave them all the information I had gathered on his Sacramento home, which we still don't know where the $3.7 million in cash that purchased that home came
7: from. Let's talk about that for a second, Jennifer, and I need you to be able to connect the dots here for me. Because listen, and everyone's like, oh, it's so complicated. Criminals make this complicated, so it's hard to follow. They do that on purpose. It's just like the Hunter Biden family business, right? But it's pretty easy once you start following the money, and you've done that, Jennifer. Talk to me about the purchase of this home and how the purchase involved money from the LLC that Jennifer Newsom had set up.
9: So there's two homes, and I'll just focus on the most recent one, and people can go to Red State and read my latest story on all of this, and that links back to all the documentation. But the newest mansion that they purchased, $9.1 million from Daniel Pritzker, was purchased
7: Wait a second. I didn't know that Pritzker was involved. So part of one of the members of the Pritzker family, who, of course, that's Hyatt Hotels, I think, and J.B. Pritzker, who's the governor of Illinois. This Pritzker sold the Newsoms their $9 million mansion?
9: Yes, on November 6th of 2024. So right around the time that President Trump was being reelected.
7: Okay.
9: And the LLC that she used to purchase it was not actually registered until a week later, but they got the grant deed, no recorded mortgage, no recorded financing anywhere, just straight purchase.
7: So the LLC purchased it without a mortgage, all cash, and the LLC actually hadn't even been registered yet?
9: Correct.
7: That's
9: and then
7: fishy.
9: The beginning of February of 2025, there was a $6.5 million mortgage taken out at 6.75% interest, so they've got about a $42,000 a month mortgage on that and $118,000 a year property taxes.
7: Wow.
9: Her parents had to sign on that as well because the name of the LLC was taking out the mortgage, so they needed the members of the LLC to personally guarantee this. So her parents signed on personally guaranteeing it, but Gavin's name is not on that. So he's apparently not on the LLC because otherwise, if he was, he would have to have signed that to personally guarantee it too. And
7: right.
9: It also has a primary residence clause, but they still have a mortgage on their home in Sacramento that also has a primary residency clause.
7: Now, when Gavin Newsom says, yeah, you know, it's one thing to come after me, but now he's coming after my wife. It sounds like they're coming after the wife, or I shouldn't say coming after. They're investigating the paper trail and financial dealings of his wife because, well, that's where all the money is coming from. That's how he's funneling it. And he benefits from everything that his wife is doing. So to say, oh, well, you're coming after my wife, he's set it up so that her hands are the ones that got dirty.
9: Right. You know, I thought it was first partner. Now it's all of a sudden mother of my children and
7: that's
9: wife.
7: That's a great point. That's right. That's right. She's just the mother of my children. Let her alone. She's
9: together,
7: just
9: though.
7: Barefoot and pregnant making me cookies in the kitchen, and now you're attacking her.
9: Yes, she's just the sweet thing in the kitchen baking up those cookies. But they file taxes together. So if it has to do with taxes, as the sources are saying, then he's just as much a part of it as she is.
7: So here's what people need to know, and you'll know this if you read Jennifer's byline at Red State. Or she's covering California politics like no one else, and that's why we love having her on to talk about this stuff. Gavin Newsom and Kamala Harris hate each other. They've hated each other since the days back in San Francisco, and they're both vying for the nomination, assuming Kamala's going to run as well. Is it possible that some people in Team Kamala there in Sacramento might be at the root of these? Like, in other words, this is not a Trump political attack. This is a Kamala Harris political attack.
9: Oh, I fully believe that. And also with Dana Williamson, I believe Becerra is the one that got that going. I don't think that he and Gavin are necessarily as close as they might make it seem.
7: Oh, no. They don't like each other either. This is quite the mess. What are your sources telling you? We only have 30 seconds left, Jennifer, about whether this is actually going to move toward an indictment. And is the grand jury impaneled in California? Is that where the root of this is?
9: I don't have any direct information on that yet. I do have sources looking into this, but that is the indication that it's out of the Eastern District of California. So the Sacramento
7: Incredible.
9: Office, the same one that prosecuted Dana Williamson.
7: Between the L.A. mayor's race, the California governor's race, the absolutely corrupt way California conducts their elections, and now the criminal investigation into Gavin Newsom, Jennifer Van Laar from Red State is going to be a co-host of this program before we're done. Jennifer, always great to talk to you, my friend. Keep up the great work.
9: Thank you.
7: RedState.com, part of the Town Hall Media family. 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
0: In the War of 1812, our nation fought and won America's religious freedom. 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
10: Religious liberty and rights in general were under attack. We all of a sudden became the enemy.
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12: I'm sorry, our rights have been suspended?
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13: President Trump's task force to eradicate anti-Christian bias, the governmental hostility and prejudice is uncovered, and Trump's fight to restore our constitutional liberties and religious freedom.
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0: KINS News and Information Time is 5:49. Let's take a quick look and see what the weather's going to be like for today. Once again, we've got cloudy to partly cloudy skies in the forecast, although we're going to be starting things off with a little bit of lingering patchy fog. More 5 to 10 mile per hour winds will be returning on the north coast by this afternoon, and temperatures will be climbing right back up from 69 to 85 degrees.
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2: 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We are one family.
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4: SpaceX is really taking off, and so much so it could pass Amazon in cap value. Shares are up 10% in pre-market trading following gains since the stock began trading on the NASDAQ following its launch. It's up 40%. Oil prices trading about 3% lower, just above $78 a barrel. President Trump promising the Strait of Hormuz will open later this week. Stock futures pointing to a higher opening this morning after Monday's big stock surge. And assessing the economy and tackling inflation are on the agenda as the Federal Reserve kicks off its two-day policy meeting this morning. It's the first meeting with new Fed head Kevin Warsh at the helm. Interest rates are expected to remain unchanged when the gathering concludes tomorrow. Again, stock futures are higher, oil is lower. That's your Fox Business Report. I'm Frank Lanza, invested in you.
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5: 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This is Crime and Justice with Donna Rotuno. 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
7: This is Kelly Orchard's Apple a Day, 60 seconds on wisdom, success, and personal growth. Today, I want you to just say yes. Say yes to making new friends. This is one of my favorite things to do. Everywhere I go, I like to meet new people. Sometimes they become my new friends that last a lifetime, and sometimes they're friends for just a short time. But as Charles Swindoll said, I cannot even imagine where I would be today were it not for the handful of friends who have given me a heart full of joy. Let's face it, friends make life a lot more fun. If you find yourself alone on a Saturday night, or if you've let your friendships slip a little bit, let's say yes to making new friends or even reaching out to ones you've lost contact with. It'll make your life a lot more fun. And don't just rely on your friends on social media. You need real, in-person, face-to-face friendships to make your life meaningful. Say yes to making new friends today. This has been Kelly Orchard's Apple a Day. Now, go out and be fruitful.
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2: This is House Call for Health. June is National Aphasia Awareness Month. The National Aphasia Association says this year's theme is United for Aphasia Awareness. The aim is to bring individuals and communities together with one shared goal, to have every state recognize the Awareness Month in the hope of increasing understanding about the disorder and how prevalent it is, to help reduce stigma, promote communication access, and support individuals and families nationwide. Aphasia is a communication disorder. It's caused by a brain injury, stroke, or a rare condition called primary progressive aphasia. It impacts language, and a person might have challenges talking or understanding others. It can also lead to issues with reading, writing, and using numbers. More than 2 million people in the United States have aphasia, and around one-third of people have never even heard of the disorder. For more health news, go to foxnewshealth.com. House Call for Health. I'm Lisa Brady, Fox News.
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4: This is Anthony Manteau with your community comment. A controversial decision is on the table for Eureka City Schools next Tuesday, and it could hurt music education for middle school kids. Set for their June 23rd board meeting, the officials will decide whether or not to combine the middle school and high school jazz programs into one group. This would put students in the 6th to 8th grades into a group with high school students. Reason for this proposal is because the middle school jazz band did not get very many people signing up. Right now we have two problems. First is that the cure is worse than the disease. The level of musicianship for those in elementary school compared to those in high school, it's dramatically different. When competing against high school kids, combining these class levels will go one of two ways. Either the jazz standards will be drastically dumbed down for the wide variety of skills, which means nobody learns very much, or the standards will be so advanced that most of the elementary school kids will fail the material and be let down in the classroom. Of course, neither of these options is acceptable. Secondly, the middle school jazz program has a great history of forming the future musicians of this county. Cutting such a historical program just because of a temporary enrollment issue, that'll only negatively affect future generations of students pursuing the arts in Eureka. It's been pointed out that this decision to combine is a long-term decision to ultimately cut additional jazz band programs. The argument is that if you vote to set up a program for future failure, then you can later announce that the high school program should also be cut because it is not working out. Cynical, but hopefully not accurate. Some of the more passionate citizens on this topic are pointing out that making such cuts in the name of saving money is balancing budgets on the backs of students. I looked into this, and there is a bit of truth to it. If what I'm reading is correct, the salaries that we're seeing show school administrators making $200,000 to even over $300,000 in pay and benefits each year. While I'm not a tax the rich type, that's a lot of money, and it may not be the best look for admin to recommend cuts to music and arts while rocking such high salaries. Middle school jazz programs are worth the investment. Seems that there is enough money to go around so that the kids can have music in school. Stepping back for a broader look, I think school administration officials will have difficult decisions to make across America as artificial intelligence exponentially grows. It's gobbling up many careers that were once viable. While AI can even make art and music, there is endless data on the value of arts and education. If we strip away the arts and then take our best shot at predicting the educational future of what young people need, I guarantee you we will get it wrong. We will completely fail our kids. Aristotle remarked, education should be a mixture of music and physical activity. I think there's a lot of depth to this. The mind needs a strong body, and it also needs the shaping that comes from creativity. This has been Anthony Mantova with your community comment.
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11: They plotted an attack, but the FBI thwarted it. I'm Dave Anthony, Fox News. The target? The UFC Freedom 250 event Sunday night on the White House lawn, and Vice President Vance was there.
12: I actually just heard about it this morning myself, and so this is very, very dark stuff.
11: And Vance just told Fox.
12: I hate to say this, but it's true. You see more political violence and violent rhetoric coming from the left than the right these days. Everybody has a role to cut this stuff out.
11: Five people are in custody in the plot targeting the UFC event the FBI disrupted.
13: Other suspects allegedly traveled to Fredericksburg, Virginia to make final preparations for a multi-stage attack. A review of one suspect's iPhone showed at least 23 Signal users had been a part of the planning process.
11: That's Fox's Todd Pyro. Back to the vice president. He's planning to be in Geneva Friday to formalize the deal with Iran that fully opens the Strait of Hormuz for shipping while nuclear negotiations continue.
12: No matter what happens, Iran's nuclear program has been destroyed. They have no enrichment capacity.
11: President Trump's also talking about the Iran deal at the G7 summit in France. He just said,
14: I'll probably have a press conference and read it to you word by word, so that the press covers it accurately.
11: Insisting it's a far better deal with no money for Iran, unlike the 2015 Obama-era nuclear agreement that he pulled the U.S. out of in the first Trump administration.
14: That was a road to a nuclear weapon. Mine is a wall against a nuclear weapon.
11: It is primary day or runoff day in three states.
15: In the Alabama Senate primary runoff, President Trump has backed Congressman Barry Moore over retired Navy SEAL Jared Hudson. In the Georgia runoff, President Trump's backed Congressman Mike Collins to challenge Senator John Ossoff in November, while outgoing Governor Brian Kemp has backed former University of Tennessee football coach Derek Dooley.
11: Fox's Jessica Rosenthal. There are also primaries for an open Senate seat in Oklahoma and a race for mayor in Washington, D.C., and a California contest to fill a House seat vacated when Democratic Congressman Eric Swalwell resigned. 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
11: Well, ahead of the voting today in four states and Washington, D.C., a candidate has been removed from ballots in Alaska.
18: Retired teacher Dan J. Sullivan has kicked off next month's primary ballot in Alaska, where he'd filed a run against incumbent Senator Dan S. Sullivan. Alaska's Division of Elections Director says she's concluded the candidacy was filed for the purpose of confusing or misleading voters, not a good faith effort to win. Dan J. Sullivan filed the run a few days before the June 1st deadline. Senator Sullivan's campaign accuses him of working with Democrats and former Congresswoman Mary Peltola's campaign to siphon off votes. The primary is nonpartisan. The top four advance to the general election. The other Sullivan says he's had no contact at all with the Peltola campaign. He's 69 years old, and he's considered running for years, doing it now because he's sick of the status quo. Chris Foster, Fox News.
11: It was unsurvivable. That's what the Air Force is saying about the B-52 bomber crash in California. The plane went down, burst into flames right after takeoff at Edwards Air Force Base, killing all eight people on board.
19: At this point, we don't have any indication as to what the cause was of this. We won't be able to release that information, and we don't have an ability to get that anytime soon.
20: Deputy Commander Colonel James Hayes. Back to Iran. It's soccer.

0: from Arizona to Tijuana. Jonathan Savage, Fox News.
1: Now, Wall Street stock futures mixed, down for the Nasdaq, up for the Dow, the day after a record high for the Dow. I'm Dave Anthony. This is Fox News.
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5: It's time for the KINS opinion poll question for today. The Japanese animation studio, Studio Ghibli, and their noted mascot, Totoro, are the subjects in today's opinion poll question. And a majority of voters yesterday said they believe that a significant amount of the other California gubernatorial candidates will likely align with either Xavier Becerra or Steve Hilton. 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
7: From the newsroom, I'm Trey Westerberg with Northern California News and Peter Colleen at the local desk. This update brought to you by Progressive. A Placer County man has been sentenced to 15 years to life in prison for murder in connection with a fentanyl-related death in 2024. Prosecutors say the defendant supplied fentanyl that killed a man who was a father of two, and he also received an additional six-year sentence on related drug charges. Authorities say he was found with multiple drugs and a loaded firearm at the time of his arrest and acknowledged the dangers of fentanyl while continuing to sell it. The California legislature has approved a $355 billion state budget, sending the plan to Governor Gavin Newsom for final review. Lawmakers passed the measure after the Assembly voted late Monday following earlier Senate approval. The proposal is larger than the governor's May revision and is expected to be the largest state spending plan in California history, with final negotiations now underway before it is signed into law. Up next, Peter Colleen at the local desk.
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12: From the newsroom, I'm Peter Colleen. Over the weekend, Eureka police made multiple arrests for driving under the influence. On the 13th at about 7:30 p.m., a Eureka police sergeant came upon a vehicle that had collided with a utility pole. The driver, 25-year-old Daniel Mattson of Fortuna, subsequently arrested for DUI. Later that evening at about 10, officers went to the 1700 block of 4th Street. Daniel Miller, age 37, of Eureka, was determined to be under the influence in that

0: accident. With news, I'm Peter Killeen.
1: SHN consulting engineers and geologists of Eureka bring you this earthquake information report. Previous week's earthquake information was compiled from the Berkeley Seismographic Center and the USGS and is brought to you by SHN. Six earthquakes were recorded last week off the southern Oregon coast, including two magnitude 2.7 earthquakes. A magnitude 2.3 earthquake was recorded 2 miles northeast of Trinidad Head, and earthquakes were also recorded last week off the southern Humboldt coast. Inland, seven small earthquakes were recorded in the region between Ukiah and SHN's Willits office. Near Redding, a magnitude 2.2 earthquake shook just outside of Shasta Lake, and there were two earthquakes under a magnitude 2.7 near Red Bluff. Small earthquakes also were recorded near Blue Lake, Rio Dell, Redway, and Cloverdale. Finally, out of the 304 earthquakes in the Geyser geothermal area last week, the largest one that was recorded was a magnitude 3.4. SHN is proud to bring you this earthquake information.
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3: This is the Bloomberg Business of Entertainment report. One of the biggest pop stars of this century has cut ties with his music label of the last 15 years. Ed Sheeran is looking to reset his career after parting ways with Warner Music Group. Sheeran was at the top of his game in 2017. His tour then grossed $776 million, the biggest tour in music history at the time. But his two most recent albums haven't seen the same success, and his draw as a touring act has fallen off. That said, it's rare for major artists to leave their record label when times are tough. What did I miss? Just look at Drake, who released a new album with Universal Music Group, a label he's suing. Bloomberg says labels that have delivered hit records have an advantage in keeping an act when their contract expires. They can return ownership of an artist's work. Under Sheeran's last deal with Warner, he got the right to reclaim his master recordings over time. Lisa Mateo, Bloomberg Radio.
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1: Good morning, Northern California. Let's take a look and see what the weather's going to be like for today. Partly cloudy to mostly clear skies will be returning by this afternoon, and more 5 to 10 mile per hour winds will be returning on the north coast coming in out of the northwest. Those winds will be increasing slightly up to 15 miles an hour by late this afternoon, and it's going to be another scorcher with temperatures from 69 to 86 degrees. Highs for today in Fortuna will be around 76 degrees. Arcata will have temperatures in the low 70s, and McKinleyville, Eureka, and Ferndale will all have temperatures in the high 60s to low 70s. The southwestern areas of Humboldt will also be looking at scorching temperatures climbing into the lower and mid-90s in some areas, with 5 to 10 mile per hour winds coming in out of the north to northwest. Honeydew will have temperatures around 86 degrees, and Garberville will be climbing up to around 95 degrees by this afternoon.
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7: This is the Bloomberg Real Estate Report. I'm Denise Pellegrini. You might be surprised at where homes are most affordable right now by some measures. Realtor.com says affordability in Indiana has improved so much it has become the nation's top housing market, where a nearly $296,000 median home price requires the typical household to spend just 28.3% of its monthly income on mortgage payments. Well under the 30% threshold that defines affordability, Indiana wins by doing just about everything well, according to the report. Iowa, in second place with the lowest share of income required to purchase a median price home, followed by South Carolina, the leader in home building. Texas is number four on the list with a massive amount of new construction, and North Carolina, number five, with a very high permit-to-population ratio. On the bottom of the list, New York scored the worst, with the least affordable housing in the nation. And that's the Bloomberg Real Estate Report. I'm Denise Pellegrini.
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12: A temporary scare at the Pentagon last week. The facility went on partial lockdown and evacuations due to a false alarm by a hazardous materials sensor. The incident aside, who is largely in charge of protecting a building full of people protecting the nation? The Pentagon Force Protection Agency, that's who, or PFPA for short. They're the civilian defense agency that protects people, facilities, and infrastructure of the Department of War. They provide 24/7 protection as primary security forces for the Pentagon Reservation. The agency is made up of highly trained law enforcement officers, technical specialists, and counterintelligence agents. On the front lines is the Pentagon Police, who patrol and handle traffic enforcement and criminal investigations. The police have tactical units like the Hazardous Devices Division and special canine teams for different types of detection, like explosives and other dangerous contraband. In total, the PFPA handles nearly 280 acres of Pentagon grounds and other leased and owned Department of War facilities throughout Washington, D.C. Tom Graham, Fox News.
13: 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I'd like to thank the Humboldt County District Attorney's Office for co-sponsoring this abuse awareness campaign, because the truth works.
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14: I'm Nicari with Your Money Now. General Motors is reportedly in talks with Lockheed Martin about making parts for the defense contractors' weapons. The Wall Street Journal reports that GM would manufacture commonly used parts that could help Lockheed bolster munitions production, adding that the companies are discussing which components GM could potentially make. An agreement has not been finalized. Oil prices have fallen to their lowest level in 3 months this morning, dropping more than 3% as investors continue to await further details on the U.S.-Iran peace agreement. West Texas Intermediate at roughly $77 a barrel, Brent at roughly $80. Global demand for electric vehicles rose for a third straight month in May as high petrol prices continue to drive the transition away from combustion engine cars. Benchmark Mineral Intelligence says that registrations of new battery electric vehicles and plug-in hybrid electric vehicles rose 3% from a year earlier to roughly 1.8 million units in May. Futures are still mixed after the Dow's record close yesterday. That's Your Money Now.
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19: Good morning, I'm John Terrett. Markets rallied strongly on Monday, led by the big chip makers and tech names. The U.S.-Iran peace deal, due to be formally signed in Switzerland on Friday, drove things. It was a risk-on day. The Dow closed up 1%, the Nasdaq 3%, and the S&P 500 1.6%. Oil was lower by about 3%. SpaceX had another good day in the public domain, its second but its first full one. It was up 19% on Friday and up by about the same amount at the end of the Monday session. Amex spent $700 million to acquire The Fork from TripAdvisor, expanding their dining network to 75,000 bookable venues. Fox is buying the digital streaming company Roku for $22 billion. Fox gains access to Roku's 100 million streaming homes around the world. The war in Iran may be over, but the war for your living room and man cave may just be beginning. This will be the third largest U.S. TV streaming platform. Fox shares, though, tumbling 15%. And so too today, the Fed meets for the first time under their new chairman, Kevin Warsh. Interest rate decision coming Wednesday at 2 p.m., but no change is anticipated. Though, as you know, Wall Street's thinking there might well be a rate hike, if not two, before the year's end. With business, I'm John Terrett.
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21: Some breaking news ahead of the market open this morning. Pizza Hut selling for quite a bit of dough. 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We could have more records on Wall Street this morning. Dow futures are higher following Monday's record stocks surge for the Dow. Oil is down 5%, trading under $77 a barrel. And more news from the world of artificial intelligence. San Francisco-based software company Databricks reportedly releasing AI agents called Genie One that will help professionals get answers from their business data. Again, futures are mixed. Oil is lower. That's your Fox Business Report. I'm Frank Lanza, invested in you.
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29: With the Wall Street Business Report, I'm Bill Alexander. President Donald Trump started his visit to the G7 summit of leading industrialized nations on Monday by declaring his agreement aimed at ending the U.S. war with Iran is a potential breakthrough for global security. The Memorandum of Understanding, brokered mainly by Pakistan, starts with the simultaneous lifting of Iran's closure of the Strait of Hormuz and the U.S. blockade of Iran's ports. High oil and gasoline prices and energy supply problems won't be solved overnight, despite the agreement to end the Iran war. It will likely take months before energy companies can resume operations to the point of meeting the world's demand. That's according to energy experts. Stock markets rallied worldwide Monday, and oil prices eased after the United States and Iran reached the tentative deal. The S&P 500 rose 1.7%, the Dow Jones Industrial Average climbed 468 points, or 0.9%, and the Nasdaq Composite jumped 3.1%. For the Wall Street Business Report, I'm Bill Alexander in Washington.
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1: It's time now for the Dogs on Death Row report from the Humboldt County Animal Shelter, brought to you courtesy of Compass Community Credit Union. Now let's check in with Rob Patton about some of the animals that are up for adoption this week.
34: Hi, folks. Excited to talk to you again this week with some great adoptable dogs. You know, we have many dogs here. We were able to move a lot in our sale last weekend, but we've got three that are still here that we really like, want you to know about. First, there's Polly. Polly's about 4 years old. She's a boxer mix, brown, white, spayed female. What a sweet girl. She loves people. She loves toys. Really enjoys walks. You can motivate her with food, and she'll carry a toy around in her mouth all day. So consider Polly. Second, consider Oreo. Oreo, he's about a year and a half. Just a big young guy. He's friendly. Black and white neutered male. Shepherd Husky mix. Loves a good walk. Loves people. He loves playtime, which if there's dogs out there with similar temperament, he loves to play with them. So consider big friendly Oreo. He's ready for training. And third, consider Apollo. Apollo's the youngest of the three. He's about 10 months old. Gray and white. Pit bull mixed with something a little leaner and taller. He's a little taller, leaner than your regular pit bull. Just really active, fun guy. He's motivated by food and toys. Loves toys. Loves to play and chase a ball and loves to play with other dogs that want to do the same thing. He's gray and white, neutered male. He's ready to learn some new good habits. So consider those three. We have, of course, many other dogs, and you can see every one of them at our website, 24petconnect.com. 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Humboldt County Animal Shelter, you can make a new friend and hopefully take one home.
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4: News. I'm Therese Crowley. President Trump at the G7 summit in France declares Iran will not develop, buy, or acquire a nuclear weapon under the Iran peace deal. And if they do, all hell will rain down on them. Also expressing some frustration with Israel's 11th-hour strike on Hezbollah in Beirut.
5: We should have been able to do the job faster. It just goes on forever. And when that happens, it throws a negative light on the big deal, and that's the deal with Iran.
4: At the G7, turning his focus to Ukraine's president and the Russian war.
6: It's been 4 years of war now. The president, though, going into this meeting, seemed very optimistic about bringing this war to an end. He said that maybe we can do something. So perhaps that is the momentum he's feeling from the Iran deal.
4: Fox's Aisha Hasni. Fox has learned the FBI foiled an elaborate plot against the UFC Freedom 250 White House event. 23 suspected, 5 in custody. America. Because listening to Fox News.
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8: 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Next, type a sentence that you hate. On iPhone, swipe left with three fingers to undo. 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And finally, text replacement on iPhone. On Android, Gboard. 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
1: Good morning, Northern California. Let's take a look and see what the weather's going to be like for today. Partly cloudy to mostly clear skies will be returning by this afternoon, and more 5 to 10 mile per hour winds will be returning on the north coast coming in out of the northwest. Those winds will be increasing slightly up to 15 miles an hour by late this afternoon, and it's going to be another scorcher with temperatures from 69 to 86 degrees. Highs for today in Fortuna will be around 76 degrees. Arcata will have temperatures in the low 70s. And McKinleyville, Eureka, and Ferndale will all have temperatures in the high 60s to low 70s. With low tide expected this morning at 7:43 a.m., the tide will be returning later this afternoon at 2:39 p.m. Low tide later tonight will be occurring at approximately 7:30 p.m. Sunset later tonight will be at 8:50 p.m. and sunrise tomorrow will be at 5:45 a.m.
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16: 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I don't think he's a danger to the community. I think he's a big danger to the Democratic Party. Ooh. Having worked in Washington, at the RNC, at the Trump campaign, and in the Trump White House, I can tell you this. You hear a lot of things about a lot of people on both sides of the aisle, and you walk out of Washington, D.C., knowing a lot of rumors. Now, that's just a few years. Imagine this man. Joe Biden's been in politics for 52 years, more than half a century. Hunter Biden knows a lot about a lot of people, and I guarantee you he has receipts. And I don't get the sense he's sniffing the Parmesan cheese out of the carpet anymore. I'm getting the sense that he is very with it. And look, the finger painting may be behind him. I like the finger painting. I thought it was colorful. He wants a tell-all. He's got a multi-million dollar tell-all, that man.
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18: Hi, I'm Warren Eckstein with the Pet Show Tip of the Day. Now, you may not all live in Arizona like I do. The temperature today is going to reach 108 degrees. But it's really important that you know the signs of heat stroke, because lots of times our pets run around like crazy, and we shouldn't let them do that, and they do suffer from heat stroke. So here are some of the symptoms. If you notice that your pet is panting excessively, that's a good indication. If you notice any type of vomiting or diarrhea, elevated body temperature, hot, dry skin, pale lips and gums, collapse or coma, could all be indications that your pet is suffering. The most important thing you need to do is try to get the dog or the cat out of the heat source right away, a fan, a little cool water, and even once the dog is, the cat is doing better, it's critical that you get him to the veterinarian right away. Now, it's important that you lower that body temperature with warm water. When I say warm water, I mean room temperature water. Not too cold, not too hot. But the most important thing you can do is if it's too hot outside for you to run around, it's too hot outside for your pets to run around. Be careful. I'm Warren Eckstein.
0: Is your pet's constant itching and scratching making you crazy enough to pull your own hair out? Hi, Warren Eckstein here. 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
3: It's time for California Ag Today on the Ag Information Network. I am Haley Schiff. Fruit growers are moving through an accelerated season with warmer conditions already putting pressure on fruit quality and orchard stress management. Ryan McCoon of Cultiva says that stress comes on top of already elevated production costs.
19: Really, the focus this season, I think, considering those enhanced costs, needs to be retaining as much valuable fruit as possible and really protecting our crop.
3: It's all about maximizing marketable yields. And McCoon says that Parca from Cultiva is a product many growers use to support plant performance.
19: Yeah, Parca is a plant cuticle enhancer. And so it really helps with more healthy function as well as a reduction in stress.
3: And as with many things in life, now is the best time to get started.
19: Parca has a broad tank mix compatibility. It has no MRLs and then no reentry interval pre-harvest. So you have all the tools that you need to start early and really protect both the leaf and the fruit surface.
3: By minimizing spray passes in the field, McCoon says it also saves time with, again, that direct focus being generating ROI. To chat more with McCoon and his team, you can head to Cultiva.com to find your local sales representative.
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21: 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Yet we have never seen such an assault on farming and our food supply as we do today. From fuel to fertilizer, farmers are facing unprecedented economic challenges. This is why agriculture news that farmers receive comes from the Ag Information Network, reaching coast to coast. 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
23: I'm Chad Pergram with the Speaker's Lobby. Words taken down. It's a phrase which usually signals there's a ruckus in the House of Representatives. The House witnessed one such melee recently. Lawmakers debated a war powers resolution for Lebanon. Republican Ohio Congressman Max Miller tore into Michigan Democrat Rashida Tlaib. She's one of two Muslim women in Congress and is a Palestinian American. Miller claimed that Tlaib, quote, likes to hang out with Hezbollah and said that she would advocate for a terrorist regime every single day. Tlaib hollered at Miller from across the chamber. Quote, oh, I'm sorry. Are we getting a little emotional? Chided Miller. Tlaib erupted at that, shouting even more loudly at Miller. Tlaib demanded that Miller's words be taken down. That calls for an instant review as to whether or not Miller broke House rules by impugning the motives or character of a fellow lawmaker. The House ruled that Miller indeed crossed the line, and he wouldn't apologize. So the House struck the offending words from the congressional record and prohibited Miller from speaking on the House floor for the rest of the day. With the Speaker's Lobby, Chad Pergram, Fox News.
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6: Congratulations to all the graduates across Humboldt and Del Norte counties. Major General Gregory Day, St. Burns class of 1982, shared a powerful life story in his commencement address, one of failure. He had a clear plan after high school, and it didn't work out. He had a solid second plan. That didn't work out either. It took an epiphany while working three jobs to try again. 35 years of service later, he retired as a two-star general, experienced combat veteran, and successful attorney. Remember, there are no straight lines. We are one family.
22: This is Albert Mobler for townhall.com. A recent article in the Financial Times has received a lot of well-deserved attention. Its headline, Why Birth Rates Are Falling Everywhere All at Once. These trends have been a long time coming, but at this point, the problems are cascading. If you want evidence, just look at Japan. John Byrne Murdoch began the article this way, quote, "The demographic landslide defining our era is gaining speed and terrain. In more than two-thirds of the world's 195 countries, the average number of children born to each woman has fallen below the replacement rate of 2.1 that keeps population stable without immigration. In 66 countries, the average is now closer to 1 than to 2. In some, the most common number for children born to each woman is 0, end quote. This is simply astounding. The economic analysis is not irrelevant, but the economic analysis isn't enough to explain this situation. We're looking at a moral and theological crisis. A greater degree of urgency is absolutely necessary.
1: KINS News and Information Time is 6:46. What exactly happened back on this day in history? The Wars of the Roses officially ended with the Battle of Stoke on this day in 1487. Senate candidate Abraham Lincoln on June 16, 1858, declared a house divided against itself cannot stand. President Franklin D. Roosevelt signed the National Industrial Recovery Act on June 16, 1933. Valentina Tereshkova became the first woman in space on this day in 1963. Boris Yeltsin was voted in as Russia's first independent president on this day in 1991. And finally, on June 16, 2004, the 9/11 Commission determined that Saddam Hussein had no strong links to al-Qaeda, which contradicted White House beliefs. That has been a look at what happened on this day in history. Road construction work continues throughout the year, weather permitting and sometimes weather-related. Humboldt County Public Works reminds you to be cautious while driving in construction zones or where there's roadside maintenance. More road construction will be continuing along 6th Street in Eureka near Eureka City Hall. Right lane closures are still going to be in effect in that area, so drivers should anticipate minor to moderate traffic slowdowns for the immediate future. More nighttime bridge work will be continuing along Highway 101 in the southbound direction between South G Street and Gammon Slough Bridge in the Arcata area. A southbound lane closure will be in effect Mondays through Fridays from 8 p.m. through 6 a.m. with minor traffic slowdowns expected. And nighttime bridge work will also be occurring near the Mad River Bridge Mondays through Fridays from 8 p.m. through 6 a.m. with minor traffic slowdowns. Humboldt County Public Works shares that many road workers are injured throughout the year by unsafe and inattentive drivers. Please keep your eyes on the road and always drive safely.
24: From the newsroom, I'm Trey Westerberg with Northern California News and Peter Colleen at the local desk. This update brought to you by KFC. The California legislature has approved a $355 billion state budget, sending the plan to Governor Gavin Newsom for final review. Lawmakers passed the measure after the assembly voted late Monday following earlier Senate approval. The proposal is larger than the governor's May revision and is expected to be the largest state spending plan in California history, with final negotiations now underway before it is signed into law. A Placer County man has been sentenced to 15 years to life in prison for murder in connection with a fentanyl-related death in 2024. Prosecutors say the defendant supplied fentanyl that killed a man who was a father of two, and he also received an additional six-year sentence on related drug charges. Authorities say he was found with multiple drugs and a loaded firearm at the time of his arrest and acknowledged the dangers of fentanyl while continuing to sell it. Up next, Peter Colleen at the local desk.
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8: From the newsroom, I'm Peter Killeen. Nearly 2 years after the abrupt closure of Humboldt County's only USDA-certified slaughterhouse and meat processing facility, local beef producers say Redwood Meat Company will soon reopen under new majority owner Raymond Frank Christie, an Arcata rancher who's been accused and prosecuted for multiple counts of animal cruelty, though never convicted. Lost Coast Outpost reporting several local beef producers say Christie has declared his intention to reopen the facility in the coming weeks or months. With news, I'm Peter Killeen.
1: Good morning, Northern California. Let's take a look and see what the weather's going to be like for today. Partly cloudy to mostly clear skies will be returning by this afternoon, and more 5 to 10 mile per hour winds will be returning on the north coast coming in out of the northwest. Those winds will be increasing slightly up to 15 miles an hour by late this afternoon, and it's going to be another scorcher with temperatures from 69 to 86 degrees. Highs for today in Fortuna will be around 76 degrees. Arcata will have temperatures in the low 70s. And McKinleyville, Eureka, and Ferndale will all have temperatures in the high 60s to low 70s. The southwestern areas of Humboldt will also be looking at scorching temperatures climbing into the lower and mid-90s in some areas, with 5 to 10 mile per hour winds coming in out of the north to northwest. Honeydew will have temperatures around 86 degrees, and Garberville will be climbing up to around 95 degrees by this afternoon.
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1: Let's continue on and check out the surrounding areas in Northern California. Let's continue with the weather and check the surrounding areas in Northern California. The Del Norte and Curry County areas will also have mostly sunny skies with a little bit of cloudiness expected late this afternoon. Highs today will be from 77 to 93 degrees, and 5 to 15 mile per hour winds will be coming in out of the northwest, gradually becoming light and variable. The Humboldt Interior and Trinity County will have a heat advisory in effect until 10 p.m. this evening. That's due to temperatures climbing up to around 115 degrees in some areas. Willow Creek and Orleans will both have a high of 107, and Hoopa will be a little bit cooler, with temperatures around 103 this afternoon. Finally, the Mendocino interior will also have mostly sunny and clear skies, with temperatures climbing into the lower 100s. That is a look at the weather for Tuesday, the 16th of June. SHN consulting engineers and geologists of Eureka bring you this earthquake information report. Previous week's earthquake information was compiled from the Berkeley Seismographic Center and the USGS and is brought to you by SHN. Six earthquakes were recorded last week off the southern Oregon coast, including two magnitude 2.7 earthquakes. A magnitude 2.3 earthquake was recorded 2 miles northeast of Trinidad Head, and earthquakes were also recorded last week off the southern Humboldt coast. Inland, seven small earthquakes were recorded in the region between Ukiah and SHN's Willits office. Near Reading, a magnitude 2.2 earthquake shook just outside of Shasta Lake, and there were two earthquakes under a magnitude 2.7 near Red Bluff. Small earthquakes also were recorded near Blue Lake, Rio Dell, Redway, and Cloverdale. Finally, out of the 304 earthquakes in the Geyser geothermal area last week, the largest one that was recorded was a magnitude 3.4. SHN is proud to bring you this earthquake information.
0: This is a Bloomberg Money Minute. McDonald's is bringing back fried apple pies for a limited time starting next week to honor America's 250th birthday. The fried apple pies were last served in the U.S. more than three decades ago when they were replaced with that baked version in 1992. McDonald's is one of several fast food companies offering special treats for America's 250th, including Burger King's Firecracker Cookie Pie and Sonic's Red, White, and Blue Slushy Float. Several studios in Microsoft's Xbox gaming division are said to be in active negotiations to spin off as they try to thwart closure. The potential closures are part of a broader reorganization being overseen by the new leader at Xbox. A record 6% of participants in 401k plans administered by Vanguard Group made hardship withdrawals last year, with about two-thirds of the funds used to avoid home foreclosure or eviction or to cover medical expenses. About half of participants who tapped their accounts in 2025 did so more than once. Matt Piper, Bloomberg Radio.
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13: This is Anthony Manteau with your community comment. A controversial decision is on the table for Eureka City Schools next Tuesday, and it could hurt music education for middle school kids. Set for their June 23rd board meeting, the officials will decide whether or not to combine the middle school and high school jazz programs into one group. This would put students in the 6th to 8th grades into a group with high school students. Reason for this proposal is because the middle school jazz band did not get very many people signing up. Right now we have two problems. First is that the cure is worse than the disease. The level of musicianship for those in elementary school compared to those in high school, it's dramatically different. When competing against high school kids, combining these class levels will go one of two ways. Either the jazz standards will be drastically dumbed down for the wide variety of skills, which means nobody learns very much, or the standards will be so advanced that most of the elementary school kids will fail the material and be let down in the classroom. Of course, neither of these options is acceptable. Secondly, the middle school jazz program has a great history of forming the future musicians of this county. Cutting such a historical program just because of a temporary enrollment issue, that'll only negatively affect future generations of students pursuing the arts in Eureka. It's been pointed out that this decision to combine is a long-term decision to ultimately cut additional jazz band programs. The argument is that if you vote to set up a program for future failure, then you can later announce that the high school program should also be cut because it is not working out. Cynical, but hopefully not accurate. Some of the more passionate citizens on this topic are pointing out that making such cuts in the name of saving money is balancing budgets on the backs of students. I looked into this, and there is a bit of truth to it. If what I'm reading is correct, the salaries that we're seeing show school administrators making $200,000 to even over $300,000 in pay and benefits each year. While I'm not a tax the rich type, that's a lot of money, and it may not be the best look for admin to recommend cuts to music and arts while rocking such high salaries. Middle school jazz programs are worth the investment. Seems that there is enough money to go around so that the kids can have music in school. Stepping back for a broader look, I think school administration officials will have difficult decisions to make across America as artificial intelligence exponentially grows. It's gobbling up many careers that were once viable. While AI can even make art and music, there is endless data on the value of arts and education. If we strip away the arts and then take our best shot at predicting the educational future of what young people need, I guarantee you we will get it wrong. We will completely fail our kids. Aristotle remarked, education should be a mixture of music and physical activity. I think there's a lot of depth to this. The mind needs a strong body, and it also needs the shaping that comes from creativity. This has been Anthony Mantova with your community comment.
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3: We identify the flag with almost everything we hold dear on earth. Peace, security, liberty, our family, our friends, our home. But when we look at our flag and behold it emblazoned with all our rights, we must remember that it is equally a symbol of our duties. Every glory that we associate with it is the result of a duty done. A quote from Calvin Coolidge, 30th President of the United States. This is Becca at Bedliners Plus with a Flag Day salute honoring the land of the free and the home of the brave.
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16: They plotted an attack outside the White House. I'm Dave Anthony, Fox News. But the FBI thwarted it days before, disrupting plans to target the UFC Freedom 250 event in the Octagon on the White House lawn Sunday night. Fox's David Spunt reports.
17: Five are in custody. Fox Digital reporting investigators have 23 people on a list as part of this potential network of alleged plotters. Investigators tell Fox the plan was to use drones with explosives to hit buildings near the White House, which would force a mass evacuation and steer crowds toward a pre-staged sniper team. A, quote, second wave was allegedly planning to storm the White House gate.
16: Of course, that never happened. Vice President Vance was at the event and tells Fox,
18: this is what happens when people turn the rhetoric up so loud that disagreeing with somebody is a cause for violence. That's the place that we've come to, unfortunately, with too much of our political rhetoric. We got to tell everybody to tone it down.
16: Especially, says people on the left. As for Iran, the vice president also tells Fox,
18: the United States working with our Gulf Air partners in a way you've never seen before in the history of this country. And I think that's one of the reasons why we've gotten to the point where we have a very good peace deal that's on the table that we're ready to sign.
16: And he'll be signing it Friday in Geneva. That's when President Trump says shipping will flow freely through the reopened Strait of Hormuz.
19: The ships are starting to move nicely. Oil is starting to go, and the prices are coming down rapidly.
16: Falling almost more than 3% again today. And the president also said at the G7 summit in France this morning, he might soon read every word of the agreement at a news conference.
19: Iran will never have a nuclear weapon. That's what it says. It won't have one to buy, to develop.
16: He's also pushing back on reports the deal includes a $300 billion fund for Iran.
20: He wants to make it very clear that no amount of U.S. tax dollars are going to be going to Iran, that fund is actually going to be put together by the Gulf Coast Coalition as long as Iran keeps their end of the bargain.
16: Fox's Aisha Hosni in Geneva. 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
16: It might be another record day on Wall Street. The Dow topped 52,000 for the first time after the opening bell. It's now gaining 305 points. The NASDAQ is up 72. The S&P 500 gaining about 1 point. We mentioned oil's down more than 3%. WTI is back under 78 bucks a barrel. Gas is down 2 pennies. AAA's national average for regular 404 per gallon is 52 cents cheaper than the peak of the surge last month. Still, over a dollar more than before the Iran conflict started. A setback in federal court for transgender rights advocates trying to undo new Trump policies.
2: Chief Maryland District Judge George Russell says the court lacks jurisdiction over the complaint, and the complainant, the advocacy group Free State Justice, lacks the standing to pursue it. President Trump signed an executive order in January 2025 declaring there are two genders, and the EEOC moved quickly to comply with that order. The lawsuit was filed by advocacy groups, the National Women's Law Center and Democracy Forward, claiming the agency's trans exclusion policy violates Supreme Court precedent, Title VII of the Civil Rights Act of 1964, the Fifth Amendment's Equal Protection Guarantee, and the Administrative Procedure Act.
16: That's Fox's Lisa Lucera. Now an update on a parent's nightmare in Florida.
4: A Florida couple who discovered their daughter was not genetically related to either of them, allegedly because of an embryo mix-up, has reached a mutually devised custody agreement with the baby's biological parents. Tiffany Score and Stephen Mills, who had their daughter in December after undergoing treatment through the Fertility Center of Orlando, securing the right to retain permanent legal custody of the girl. The exact terms of the agreement remain confidential, as well as the names of the biological parents who were identified through genetic testing.

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1: It's time for the KINS opinion poll question for today. 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And a majority of voters yesterday said they believe that a significant amount of the other California gubernatorial candidates will likely align with either Xavier Becerra or Steve Hilton. 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
3: From the newsroom, I'm Trey Westerberg with Northern California News and Peter Colleen at the local desk. This update brought to you by Progressive. A Placer County man has been sentenced to 15 years to life in prison for murder in connection with a fentanyl-related death in 2024. Prosecutors say the defendant supplied fentanyl that killed a man who was a father of two, and he also received an additional six-year sentence on related drug charges. Authorities say he was found with multiple drugs and a loaded firearm at the time of his arrest and acknowledged the dangers of fentanyl while continuing to sell it. The California legislature has approved a $355 billion state budget, sending the plan to Governor Gavin Newsom for final review. Lawmakers passed the measure after the Assembly voted late Monday following earlier Senate approval. The proposal is larger than the governor's May revision and is expected to be the largest state spending plan in California history, with final negotiations now underway before it is signed into law. Up next, Peter Colleen at the local desk.
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7: 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In California, workers' compensation insurance fraud is a felony that will be investigated and prosecuted. Making false claims not only hurts the insurance companies, but also the community, because that cost gets passed on to you, the consumer. 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
8: From the newsroom, I'm Peter Colleen. Over the weekend, Eureka police made multiple arrests for driving under the influence. On the 13th at about 7:30 p.m., a Eureka police sergeant came upon a vehicle that had collided with a utility pole. The driver, 25-year-old Daniel Matson of Fortuna, subsequently arrested for DUI. Later that evening at about 10, officers went to the 1700 block of 4th Street. Daniel Miller, age 37 of Eureka, was determined to be under the influence in that accident. With news, I'm Peter Colleen.
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2: 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We are a job-creating machine. No other country is doing this. One big, beautiful bill passed about a year ago. What's today? June 5th, 6th? Whatever today is. We passed that bill signed July 4th, 2025, 1 year ago. Lower taxes on businesses, also lower taxes on individuals, lower taxes on families with kids, lower taxes, no taxes on tips, no taxes on overtime, lower taxes on seniors, lower taxes on auto buyers, car buyers. By the way, the refunds, which were supposed to come in at about $100 billion, come in about $175 billion. Fantastic stuff. Healthy economy. Some numbers from the jobs report yesterday. I told you 172,000. Last 3 months, 188,000. Here's an important point, which the newspapers, media get wrong. Wages, okay? They look at average hourly earnings. I got time to do this? Yeah, okay. They look at average hourly earnings. All employees, 12-month change is 3.4%. And then they say, well, that's underwater because the CPI for the 12 months in April, it's a month behind, but we'll use that, is 3.8.
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3: Good morning, Northern California. Let's take a look and see what the weather's going to be like for today. Partly cloudy to mostly clear skies will be returning by this afternoon, and more 5 to 10 mile per hour winds will be returning on the north coast coming in out of the northwest. Those winds will be increasing slightly up to 15 miles an hour by late this afternoon, and it's going to be another scorcher with temperatures from 69 to 86 degrees. Highs for today in Fortuna will be around 76 degrees. Arcata will have temperatures in the low 70s, and McKinleyville, Eureka, and Ferndale will all have temperatures in the high 60s to low 70s. With low tide expected this morning at 7:43 a.m., the tide will be returning later this afternoon at 2:39 p.m. Low tide later tonight will be occurring at approximately 7:30 p.m. Sunset later tonight will be at 8:50 p.m. and sunrise tomorrow will be at 5:45 a.m.
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3: Let's continue on and check out the surrounding areas in Northern California. Let's continue with the weather and check the surrounding areas in Northern California. The Del Norte and Curry County areas will also have mostly sunny skies with a little bit of cloudiness expected late this afternoon. Highs today will be from 77 to 93 degrees, and 5 to 15 mile per hour winds will be coming in out of the northwest, gradually becoming light and variable. The Humboldt Interior and Trinity County will have a heat advisory in effect until 10 p.m. this evening. That's due to temperatures climbing up to around 115 degrees in some areas. Willow Creek and Orleans will both have a high of 107, and Hoopa will be a little bit cooler with temperatures around 103 this afternoon. Finally, the Mendocino Interior will also have mostly sunny and clear skies with temperatures climbing into the lower 100s. That is a look at the weather for Tuesday, the 16th of June.
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6: The Weather Channel tried its best to stop people from showing up at the White House UFC match. They predicted a 100% chance of the apocalypse, wind, rain, and those who survived the storms could be carried away by swarms of mosquitoes. For the record, not a single drop of rain fell, and to our knowledge, no one was treated by first responders for insect bite. Truly unfortunate that anybody could find fault with an all-American event that brought tens of thousands of regular Americans to our nation's capital. I shudder to imagine what the America 250 celebration would have looked like had former Vice President Kamala Harris won in 2024. Drag shows on the South Lawn, musical performances by the San Francisco Gay Men's Chorus. Instead, we got Air Force flyovers, beautiful octagon ladies, and guys who knocked the living daylights out of each other before thanking Jesus. America is...
0: Your wait is finally over. 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
8: I'm Nicole Murray with Your Money Now. SpaceX stock popped 13% this morning as Elon Musk's rocket builder continues its meteoric rise following a record-breaking IPO on Friday. With the skyrocketing share price, SpaceX overtook Microsoft in market cap, becoming the fourth largest company in the U.S. SpaceX's market cap stands at $2.94 trillion, while Microsoft is valued at $2.93 trillion. Citi has cut its average Brent crude forecast to $75 and $70 per barrel for the third and fourth quarters of 2026, respectively, citing expectations that the Strait of Hormuz trade flows will resume and normalize after the U.S.-Iran peace deal. Cooling costs are projected to reach record highs this summer amid rising electricity prices and hotter weather. A new analysis from the National Energy Assistance Directors Association estimates that Americans will spend an average of nearly $800 on electricity between June and September. That's up more than 10% from the same period last year. Stocks are moderately higher. That's Your Money Now.
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15: This is Kelly Orchard's Apple a Day, 60 seconds on wisdom, success, and personal growth. Say yes to love today. Oscar Wilde wrote, "Keep love in your heart. A life without it is like a sunless garden when the flowers are dead." What do you love? Say yes to it today. Is there a person you want to say yes to? How about saying yes to saying I love you to your spouse, significant other, kids, or other family members? Make a mental list of all the things you love. My list would look like this: coffee, dancing, writing, learning, my family, my work. When you say yes to love, you open yourself up to blessings that you didn't know would come your way. Relationships, friendships, work opportunities, personal growth, and the list goes on. Your imagination is stronger than anything you have. Imagine what kind of love you can say yes to today. This has been Kelly Orchard's Apple a Day. Now, go out and be fruitful.
3: 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Previous week's earthquake information was compiled from the Berkeley Seismographic Center and the USGS and is brought to you by SHN. Six earthquakes were recorded last week off the southern Oregon coast, including two magnitude 2.7 earthquakes. A magnitude 2.3 earthquake was recorded 2 miles northeast of Trinidad Head, and earthquakes were also recorded last week off the southern Humboldt coast. Inland, seven small earthquakes were recorded in the region between Ukiah and SHN's Willits office. Near Redding, a magnitude 2.2 earthquake shook just outside of Shasta Lake, and there were two earthquakes under a magnitude 2.7 near Red Bluff. Small earthquakes also were recorded near Blue Lake, Rio Dell, Redway, and Cloverdale. Finally, out of the 304 earthquakes in the Geyser geothermal area last week, the largest one that was recorded was a magnitude 3.4. SHN is proud to bring you this earthquake information.
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16: Breaking news on Wall Street for the first time ever. The Dow Jones crossing the 52,000 mark, rocketing up nearly 400 points at the open. President Trump promising the Strait of Hormuz will open later this week. That has oil prices down 3.5%. Oil trading in the $77 a barrel neighborhood. It's another big day on Wall Street for SpaceX, the company rocketing past Amazon.com to become the world's fifth most valuable company. SpaceX is also buying autonomous coding agent Cursor in an all-stock deal. Shares of SpaceX are up yet again. The stock has jumped 40% since its blockbuster IPO. And the Federal Reserve begins its two-day meeting this morning. It's the first gathering under new Fed head Kevin Warsh. That's your Fox Business Report. I'm Frank Lanza, invested in you.
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29: Well, it's going to be a very, very busy June, thanks to a U.S. Supreme Court with a whole stack of decisions they have to make. I'm Lars Larson with a Left Coast commentary in just a moment. You've got to check out my Instagram feed. Hey there, it's Lars. I got to tell you something. Yes, I have a face for radio. That's why I left television. But Instagram gives me another way to send unique content to you. And in fact, we're even planning contests in the future. You might be able to win, say, a Lars Larson Second Amendment ball cap. But in the meantime, we talk about things that I don't talk about on the show. It's unique content, and you can only find it on my Instagram feed at The Lars Larson Show. That's The Lars Larson Show. Yeah, June is often a very sleepy month. Everybody goes on vacation. Congress isn't much up to anything, and especially during an election year. Except this June, this one promises to be a barn burner. The U.S. Supreme Court, which in a couple of weeks is going to go on its summertime vacation until the first Monday in October, they've got 23 major cases to decide, including birthright citizenship, including whether or not you can put biological boys in competition against actual girls in school. Those have to be decided, along with some decisions on about counting ballots and, well, a number of other issues, too. I'm looking forward to it. I'm Lars Larson, right on the Left Coast.
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35: A police officer and a mechanic from Arizona who teamed up to help a mom in need makes today's Dean's List. It all started when a woman was pulled over and the officer realized something more serious was at play other than just a traffic infraction. She broke into tears and admitted that not only was her car in very bad shape, but she had no money and she and her kids were living in a hotel, barely getting by. The police officer decided to contact the community action team, whose goal is to help people who are struggling. And that's when an outpouring of support came from strangers and neighbors who all wanted to help. A local mechanic named Marcus McGall donated his time and money to help repair the woman's car, and a nonprofit called Angels on Patrol also helped the mom get her car fixed and give her the support she needs to help her family facing urgent challenges. Thank you to all the angels here on earth who came to the rescue of a mom in need. Janice Dean, Fox News.
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5: Fox News, I'm Gianna Gelosi. The FBI revealing that it foiled an alleged terror plot targeting Sunday's UFC Freedom event at the White House. Officials say nearly two dozen plotters were identified with five people in custody.
6: Investigators tell Fox the plan was to use drones with explosives to hit buildings near the White House, which would force a mass evacuation and steer crowds toward a pre-staged sniper team. A, quote, second wave was allegedly planning to storm the White House gate.
5: Fox's David Spunt, President Trump rolling into the G7 after striking a framework deal to end the war with Iran.
7: I'll probably have a press conference and read it to you word by word so that the press covers it accurately.
5: And the president says the vice president, J.D. Vance, will attend a formal signing ceremony in Switzerland Friday.
8: No matter what happens, Iran's nuclear program has been destroyed. They have no enrichment capacity.
5: Vance on Fox, America's listening to Fox News.
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3: Good morning, Northern California. Let's take a look and see what the weather's going to be like for today. Partly cloudy to mostly clear skies will be returning by this afternoon, and more 5 to 10 mile per hour winds will be returning on the north coast coming in out of the northwest. Those winds will be increasing slightly up to 15 miles an hour by late this afternoon, and it's going to be another scorcher with temperatures from 69 to 86 degrees. Highs for today in Fortuna will be around 76 degrees. Arcata will have temperatures in the low 70s, and McKinleyville, Eureka, and Ferndale will all have temperatures in the high 60s to low 70s. The southwestern areas of Humboldt will also be looking at scorching temperatures climbing into the lower and mid-90s in some areas, with 5 to 10 mile per hour winds coming in out of the north to northwest. Honeydew will have temperatures around 86 degrees, and Garberville will be climbing up to around 95 degrees by this afternoon.
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13: With the Bloomberg Business of Sports Report, I'm Charlie Pellett. The Knicks have become the top-selling championship team ever on Fanatics, which sells team apparel and collectibles. Immediately after the Knicks' victory, Fanatics released more than 300 Knicks-branded championship products. At one point, the company was taking in 8,000 orders a minute, a Fanatics record. The Philadelphia Eagles had held the record for sales in a 24-hour period following a title. Billionaires Ken Griffin and Stephen Ross have made a donation to pay for 1,200 tickets for children in South Florida to attend World Cup games in Miami. The donations will be made through the Florida Council of 100 group, in which the two business people are heavily involved, and be distributed to local boys and girls clubs. Griffin and Ross both relocated to the state during the pandemic. And that's the Bloomberg Business of Sports Report. I'm Charlie Pellett.
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29: With the Wall Street Business Report, I'm Rich Thomason. Modest gains early on for some of the Wall Street benchmarks. Oil prices dropped again following the U.S. and Iran's announcement that they've reached a tentative deal to end their conflict. U.S. crude fell $2.35 at $78.40 per barrel. SpaceX rose more than 5%, and it's on track for a third straight gain since its Wall Street debut on Friday. SpaceX also says it's moving ahead with a $60 billion purchase
16: of artificial intelligence startup Cursor. Dave and Buster's tumbled more than 15%, this after badly missing profit targets in its most recent quarter. Robinhood Markets is on the rise, gaining almost 2% after the mobile stock trading platform announced in a regulatory filing that it's laying off about 10% of its workforce. For the Wall Street Business Report, I'm Rich Thomason.
17: Pope Leo wrote that Christian education is a collective endeavor. No one educates alone. The educational community is a we where teachers, students, families, administrative and service staff, pastors, and civil society converge to generate life. We are called to irrigate our community through our relationships, our connections with others. St. Bernard's Deacon Dance Farrell, whether he is marriage counseling, the keynote speaker at a conference, or leading morning prayer for our students, embodies that mission. We are one family.
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19: Hey, next time you struggle to remember something, don't blame it on getting older. Blame it on all the extra clutter in your brain. This is according to new research now in the journal Trends in Cognitive Science, which aimed to explain why the older we get, the more we struggle to recall information. What researchers found is that as we age, our brains hang on to a lot of information that's no longer relevant, like old phone numbers or the lyrics to old songs. When it comes to remembering something important, your brain has to weed through lots of extra memory baggage to find what's relevant. To reduce your brain's clutter, researchers recommend getting more exercise and sleep especially, because exercise boosts blood flow to the brain regions associated with memory, and then sleep, that's when your brain does its best repair work, sweeping out old cells and memories, cleaning out the clutter. I'm John Tesh with today's Intelligence for Your Life Minute.
23: Road construction work continues throughout the year, weather permitting and sometimes weather related. Humboldt County Public Works reminds you to be cautious while driving in construction zones or where there's roadside maintenance. More road construction will be continuing along 6th Street in Eureka near Eureka City Hall. Right lane closures are still going to be in effect in that area, so drivers should anticipate minor to moderate traffic slowdowns for the immediate future. More nighttime bridge work will be continuing along Highway 101 in the southbound direction between South G Street and Gannon Slough Bridge in the Arcata area. A southbound lane closure will be in effect Mondays through Fridays from 8 p.m. through 6 a.m. with minor traffic slowdowns expected. And nighttime bridge work will also be occurring near the Mad River Bridge Mondays through Fridays from 8 p.m. through 6 a.m. with minor traffic slowdowns. Humboldt County Public Works shares that many road workers are injured throughout the year by unsafe and inattentive drivers. Please keep your eyes on the road and always drive safely.
24: From the Ag Information Network, I'm Bob Larson with your agribusiness update. Well, fertilizer prices have retreated sharply in recent weeks as concerns over prolonged supply disruptions tied to tensions in the Middle East have eased. Bloomberg says that urea prices in New Orleans fell to $453.50 per short ton last week, down 36% from mid-April and the lowest level since early February. The decline follows fears that the conflict with Iran could disrupt shipments through the Strait of Hormuz. Well, a group of 123 ag and conservation groups want staffing shortages at the USDA's Natural Resource Conservation Service and Farm Service Agency to be addressed. In a letter to Senate Ag Committee, the group said reducing staff levels and office consolidations have created significant barriers for producers. They're calling for adequate funding to prevent further office closures and no relocation of employees if it leaves an office with two or fewer staff. Well, the USDA is accepting applications for its fiscal year 2027 Agricultural Trade Promotions Program, providing producers and commodity groups with opportunities to expand export markets and boost demand for U.S. products overseas. Applications for the Market Access Program and Foreign Market Development Program will be accepted through August 14th. The programs operate as public-private partnerships that help agricultural organizations promote U.S. products internationally and address trade barriers in foreign markets.
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7: With today's RM World Travel Minute, I'm Mary Carey. Thanks for tuning in. If you have or you had your heart set on going to Europe this summer, but you haven't booked or you're rethinking any bookings due to high pricing, here are some last-minute words of encouragement, and I've got a tip for you. August is going to be hot, but if you don't mind the heat and if you can travel the last week of August, you're going to see lower posted airfares for that last week, along with reduced room rates in hotels. Most tourists have returned home by then, and local Europeans are also returning home after their August getaways, so expect better rates in coastal hotspots and popular resort towns that are frequented by both Europeans and Americans. The last week of August is one of those odd weeks most people just don't tend to book their travels. It bridges the gap between the height of summer travel and the September travelers looking to get away. And it's just one of those slow weeks that most folks don't book. So again, you may want to check pricing. This is just a little industry travel trade secret for you. And as always, you can find more travel info and maybe a few other travel secrets on our website at rmworldtravel.com.
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3: This update brought to you by KFC. The California legislature has approved a $355 billion state budget, sending the plan to Governor Gavin Newsom for final review. Lawmakers passed the measure after the assembly voted late Monday following earlier Senate approval. The proposal is larger than the governor's May revision and is expected to be the largest state spending plan in California history, with final negotiations now underway before it is signed into law. A Placer County man has been sentenced to 15 years to life in prison for murder in connection with a fentanyl-related death in 2024. Prosecutors say the defendant supplied fentanyl that killed a man who was a father of two, and he also received an additional six-year sentence on related drug charges. Authorities say he was found with multiple drugs and a loaded firearm at the time of his arrest and acknowledged the dangers of fentanyl while continuing to sell it. Up next, Peter Colleen at the local desk.
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11: The Humboldt Republican Party presents another important event in American history in celebration of our 250th birthday.
12: On February 6th of 1778, France formally decided to support the American colonies in their fight against Britain. After the American victory at the Battle of Saratoga in 1777, the French believed the colonies had a real chance to win independence. So in early 1778, France officially joined the war, sending money, soldiers, weapons, and warships to aid the Americans. The French leaders were also seeking revenge against Britain after losing Canada and other territories following their defeat in the Seven Years' War, which resulted in the 1763 Treaty of Paris. This alliance helped weaken the British forces and played a major role in America's victory at Yorktown, leading to the independence of the United States.
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13: From the newsroom, I'm Peter Colleen. Over the weekend, Eureka police made multiple arrests for driving under the influence. On the 13th at about 7:30 p.m., a Eureka police sergeant came upon a vehicle that had collided with a utility pole. The driver, 25-year-old Daniel Matson of Fortuna, subsequently arrested for DUI. Later that evening at about 10, officers went to the 1700 block of 4th Street. Daniel Miller, age 37, of Eureka, was determined to be under the influence in that accident. With news, I'm Peter Colleen.
15: Did you know that the United States flag has changed 27 times? DeMello, McCauley, McReynolds, and Holland. CPAs LLP asks if you remember which state is represented by the final star, which is the 50th star, on the flag that was added in 1960? It was Hawaii that was the final state added to the Union. DeMello, McCauley, McReynolds, and Holland. CPAs LLP reminds you on this Flag Day to reflect on what the American flag represents and those that gave their life and service defending her.
26: Good morning, Northern California. Let's take a look and see what the weather's going to be like for today. Partly cloudy to mostly clear skies will be returning by this afternoon, and more 5 to 10 mile per hour winds will be returning on the north coast coming in out of the northwest. Those winds will be increasing slightly up to 15 miles an hour by late this afternoon, and it's going to be another scorcher with temperatures from 69 to 86 degrees. Highs for today in Fortuna will be around 76 degrees. Arcata will have temperatures in the low 70s. And McKinleyville, Eureka, and Ferndale will all have temperatures in the high 60s to low 70s. With low tide expected this morning at 7:43 a.m., the tide will be returning later this afternoon at 2:39 p.m. Low tide later tonight will be occurring at approximately 7:30 p.m. Sunset later tonight will be at 8:50 p.m. and sunrise tomorrow will be at 5:45 a.m.
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26: Let's continue on and check out the surrounding areas in Northern California. Let's continue with the weather and check the surrounding areas in Northern California. The Del Norte and Curry County areas will also have mostly sunny skies with a little bit of cloudiness expected late this afternoon. Highs today will be from 77 to 93 degrees, and 5 to 15 mile per hour winds will be coming in out of the northwest, gradually becoming light and variable. The Humboldt Interior and Trinity County will have a heat advisory in effect until 10 p.m. this evening. That's due to temperatures climbing up to around 115 degrees in some areas. Willow Creek and Orleans will both have a high of 107, and Hoopaw will be a little bit cooler with temperatures around 103 this afternoon. Finally, the Mendocino Interior will also have mostly sunny and clear skies with temperatures climbing into the lower 100s. That is a look at the weather for Tuesday, the 16th of June.
19: This is a Bloomberg Money Minute. SpaceX shares rose as much as 10%, extending gains since its record IPO and putting the firm on track to overtake Amazon as the fifth largest publicly traded company in the world. The market value of Elon Musk's rocket and AI company is $2.8 trillion. That's about $100 billion higher than Amazon's, as a sign of consistent investor demand for the stock. Yum Brands has agreed to sell its struggling Pizza Hut chain for $2.7 billion to a private equity firm and its China business. The transactions are expected to close in the third quarter, and Yum shares are up this morning. Electricity costs are expected to hit record highs this summer. A new analysis from the National Energy Assistance Directors Association estimates that Americans will spend an average of nearly $800 on electricity between June and September. That is up 10.5% from the same period last year. Arizona residents will likely face the steepest electricity costs this summer. Matt Piper, Bloomberg Radio.
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21: This is Anthony Manteau with your community comment. A controversial decision is on the table for Eureka City Schools next Tuesday, and it could hurt music education for middle school kids. Set for their June 23rd board meeting, the officials will decide whether or not to combine the middle school and high school jazz programs into one group. This would put students in the 6th to 8th grades into a group with high school students. Reason for this proposal is because the middle school jazz band did not get very many people signing up. Right now we have two problems. First is that the cure is worse than the disease. The level of musicianship for those in elementary school compared to those in high school, it's dramatically different. When competing against high school kids, combining these class levels will go one of two ways. Either the jazz standards will be drastically dumbed down for the wide variety of skills, which means nobody learns very much, or the standards will be so advanced that most of the elementary school kids will fail the material and be let down in the classroom. Of course, neither of these options is acceptable. Secondly, the middle school jazz program has a great history of forming the future musicians of this county. Cutting such a historical program just because of a temporary enrollment issue, that'll only negatively affect future generations of students pursuing the arts in Eureka. It's been pointed out that this decision to combine is a long-term decision to ultimately cut additional jazz band programs. The argument is that if you vote to set up a program for future failure, then you can later announce that the high school program should also be cut because it is not working out. Cynical, but hopefully not accurate. Some of the more passionate citizens on this topic are pointing out that making such such cuts in the name of saving money is balancing budgets on the backs of students. I looked into this, and there is a bit of truth to it. If what I'm reading is correct, the salaries that we're seeing show school administrators making $200,000 to even over $300,000 in pay and benefits each year. While I'm not a tax-the-rich type, that's a lot of money, and it may not be the best look for admin to recommend cuts to music and arts while rocking such high salaries. Middle school jazz programs are worth the investment. Seems that there is enough money to go around so that the kids can have music in school. Stepping back for a broader look, I think school administration officials will have difficult decisions to make across America as artificial intelligence exponentially grows. It's gobbling up many careers that were once viable. While AI can even make art and music, there is endless data on the value of arts and education. If we strip away the arts and then take our best shot at predicting the educational future of what young people need, I guarantee you we will get it wrong. We will completely fail our kids. Aristotle remarked, education should be a mixture of music and physical activity. I think there's a lot of depth to this. The mind needs a strong body, and it also needs the shaping that comes from creativity. This has been Anthony Mantova with your community comment.
20: 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The opinions expressed are those of the commentator and not necessarily those of KINS-FM, Blue Lake, California.
0: 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Now so do you.
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4: A plot to attack the White House thwarted.
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22: Thank God we've got smart and good people protecting us.
4: Vice President Vance was at the UFC Freedom 250 event Sunday night on the White House lawn, which was the target of the disrupted plot. And he tells Fox,
22: I think a lot of my Democratic colleagues in Washington have got to look themselves in the mirror and say, why is so much of this political violence coming from our side of the spectrum?
4: Five people are in custody, 18 others being investigated.
23: Intending to crash explosive-laden drones in the buildings near the White House and then storm the White House gate.
4: Fox's Jared Halpern also reports the FBI found out about that plot last Wednesday.
23: Investigators then uncovered signal chats with discussions of the plans. One suspect is said to have told investigators the goal was to target capitalist elites, billionaires, and politicians receiving donations from the American-Israel Public Affairs Committee.
4: Now to President Trump at the G7 summit in France.
24: They will not develop, purchase, buy, or any other thing. They're not going to acquire a nuclear weapon. If they do, all hell will rain down on them.
4: He is meeting with leaders of Gulf countries who were attacked by Iran, supporting that U.S.-Iran deal. The president also told them,
24: I'm not happy with the way Israel has handled themselves with Lebanon and with Hezbollah.
4: Now, Israeli forces have staged deadly attacks on those militants who've been firing rockets into Israel. Fox's Trey Engst reports from Tel Aviv.
27: Well, the Iranians are saying that if the Israelis target Lebanon, it would be a violation of the agreement with the United States. A lot of questions about this deal and a broad question. What if? What if the Iranian regime is unwilling to make those concessions on their nuclear program at the negotiating table?
4: The agreement will be signed in Switzerland Friday. The president says when that happens, shipping will flow freely through the Strait of Hormuz. And this morning, oil prices falling again, nearly 5%. At the stock market, the Dow surged again to an all-time high, topping 52,000 for the first time. 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
4: Well, back to that G7 summit in France. Another big focus, trying to stop the war in Ukraine. And President Trump says he's considering reimposing sanctions on Russian oil shipments. They are voting today in four states with primaries and runoffs in Alabama and Georgia and Oklahoma, including contests for Senate seats. In California, there's a special election for a vacant House seat.
3: Voters in California's 14th congressional district are going to the polls for a special primary that will choose a new representative for the San Francisco Bay Area. It was formerly represented by Democratic Congressman Eric Swalwell, who resigned in April and dropped out of the governor's race after allegations that he sexually assaulted a woman twice, including when she was working for him. Swalwell has denied the accusations. There are 11 names on the ballot, and if any of them receives more than 50% of the vote, they win outright and serve the remainder of Swalwell's term until January. If not, the top two will move on to an August runoff. Tanya J. Powers, Fox News.
4: The ICE controversy simmers in Minnesota, where there were a lot of protests over two deadly shootings and confrontations between demonstrators and immigration agents. Some of those clashes have led to arrests as well, though one suspect's off the hook.
5: 24-year-old Somali-American Nasra Ahmed of St. Paul was charged with assaulting federal agents during ICE action there earlier this year. Court documents show federal prosecutors asked the judge to dismiss the charges, though gave no explanation.
7: What that tells us is that they brought the charges without having the case together. It's a relief to my client. The whole event was extremely traumatic for her.
5: Ahmed's lawyer, Jordan Kushner, his client was part of more than a dozen people arrested and charged for assaulting federal immigration agents. Her charges are dismissed with prejudice, meaning they cannot be refiled. Jeff Manasso, Fox News.
4: We mentioned the Dow hitting an all-time high this morning. It's up more than 300 points. The NASDAQ is down, losing 80 points. I'm Dave Anthony. This is Fox News.
26: It's time for the KINS opinion poll question for today. The Japanese animation studio, Studio Ghibli, and their noted mascot, Totoro, are the subjects in today's opinion poll question. And a majority of voters yesterday said they believe that a significant amount of the other California gubernatorial candidates will likely align with either Xavier Becerra or Steve Hilton. Be sure to vote on today's question by going to KINS1063.com.
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0: stuff that Mama and Papa will play.
1: Yeah, Papa tried to pogo stick. He was pretty good.
0: And Mom throws the giant frisbee super far.
1: Even Grandma came out to play. I didn't know she could hula hoop. I love it when we all play together outside.
0: Let's ask her to go back to the toy box.
1: Yeah, I want to find more stuff to play outside.
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4: From the newsroom, I'm Trey Westerberg with Northern California News and Peter Colleen at the local desk. This update brought to you by Progressive. A Placer County man has been sentenced to 15 years to life in prison for murder in connection with a fentanyl-related death in 2024. Prosecutors say the defendant supplied fentanyl that killed a man who was a father of two, and he also received an additional six-year sentence on related drug charges. Authorities say he was found with multiple drugs and a loaded firearm at the time of his arrest and acknowledged the dangers of fentanyl while continuing to sell it. The California legislature has approved a $355 billion state budget, sending the plan to Governor Gavin Newsom for final review. Lawmakers passed the measure after the Assembly voted late Monday following earlier Senate approval. The proposal is larger than the governor's May revision and is expected to be the largest state spending plan in California history, with final negotiations now underway before it is signed into law. Up next, Peter Colleen at the local desk.
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9: From the newsroom, I'm Peter Colleen. Nearly 2 years after the abrupt closure of Humboldt County's only USDA-certified slaughterhouse and meat processing facility, local beef producers say Redwood Meat Company will soon reopen under new majority owner Raymond Frank Christie, an Arcata rancher who's been accused and prosecuted for multiple counts of animal cruelty, though never convicted. Las Coast Outpost reporting several local beef producers say Christie has declared his intention to reopen the facility in the coming weeks or months. With news, I'm Peter Colleen.
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0: 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Good morning. Today is Tuesday, the 16th of June. Joining us this morning, newly minted Frank Nelson. Good morning.
1: Good morning. Good morning.
0: Hey, you feeling chipper and bouncy? You gonna start hitting the trampoline again?
1: Oh, man, I'll tell you what. I am. It's been an interesting week. I just want to say thank you to the people out at Providence for all their wonderful health care this weekend. We're lucky to have a hospital in town. It was an interesting weekend, and you know, the dark side of the 40 has been creeping up on me.
0: Oh, you poor baby. Oh.
1: Speaking of newly minted, I see there's something on your left hand there.
0: Yeah, a little jewelry.
1: I've never taken you for a man to wear jewelry, but it looks good.
0: Actually, I got one on for the other side, too, but I can't figure out how not to clink the two together.
1: Well, mazel tov.
0: Yeah, what? Don't you throw those bombs at somebody when they're on fire?
1: Yeah. It was a Molotov.
0: Oh, Molotov. Okay, well, you know, it's never really, really that dialed in on linguistics. All right, we've got the changing world. Okay. We've got kings and queens, or is it 1800s? We emptied a category last week. So, still have got 1800s. Kings and queens is gone. And the new category, are you ready? I can tell because you're sitting. Oh, don't do that. That's so hokey. Politics and politicians.
1: Let's do the changing world.
0: With a picture of Margaret Thatcher on the.
1: Yeah.
0: Okay. You want changing world? All right. Here we go, buddy. Which of these countries declared its independence from Russia in 1917? Finland, Turkey, Pakistan, or Kazakhstan? Finland, Turkey, Pakistan, or Kazakhstan?
1: I'm going to say Kazakhstan.
0: You are, huh? You're wrong. Finland.
1: I was way off.
0: Wow.
1: Samsonite. We were way off.
0: Yeah, that's... Wow! Finland?
1: Did not know that. Huh. It just seems like one of those countries that's been...
0: Independent forever.
1: For a long time, yeah.
0: Well, for our definition of forever, but yeah, apparently not that...
1: Russian colonialism and British colonialism... I still can't keep all the different countries that they had underneath them, you know?
0: You mean like French Guiana?
1: Yeah.
0: What, France? How'd that happen?
1: Yeah.
0: Somebody made a wrong turn in a boat and ended up in,
1: They just landed somewhere and they're like, yeah, we own this now.
0: You know? Well, and the names keep changing. That's the thing that threw me. I can remember we had a globe growing up.
1: Oh, it used to be the USSR.
0: And all of a sudden, all these countries didn't exist anymore, and they were redrawn, and I don't know what happened to that globe, but it was kind of cool. It was one of those, I don't know, maybe 18 inches, sat on a desk and had brass on it. I mean, so it was kind of halfway substantial. Probably like a $1,000 item now. I mean, have you seen what some of those globes go for?
1: They got the ones with the... They got the... Mother of pearl inlay and
0: the fancy you see the movies of the big fancy homes and they've got the globe and it's sitting on like a little thing with wheels and those things are like $5,000 to $10,000. I've seen a couple of them. It's like, I don't even want to get close to them.
1: I don't even like going by the barbecues at Costco. I was in there yesterday. I was picking a cigarette.
0: You move right into bakery?
1: I go right to what I can afford. I was going by there yesterday. I was going through there to pick up some medication. I was looking at them. Who's buying a $1,000 barbecue? Gosh dang.
0: Oh, those the green eggs?
1: Oh, yeah. Even some of the Traegers and the, the grills they got just... $1,000.
0: But you look at them, and it's like they do everything. You know, a little portable kitchen in there, and you got an oven and a grill and a this and a that, and it's
1: going to get to the point to where it's
0: amazing.
1: Yeah, it all does it all for you. Put your corn in, all your food, and it just kicks out a plate. Yeah. It takes all the work out of barbecue.
0: Ooh, a little R&D going on, huh? In Frank's home, yeah.
1: I don't know. For me, it's always been it's been an art, you know. You got to get the coals right or the wood right. You got to get the smoke level right. I mean, I got a pellet grill, but it still feels like cheating, you know.
0: Oh. I'm telling you, those guys that can afford the fancy, the built-in outdoor, full-on, nothing's going to rust.
1: I thought you'd have put one out on the bottom story at the place.
0: Oh, those have wheels.
1: Oh, there you go.
0: Wheels tend to roll.
1: Yeah.
0: I'm not really at that point yet. The other element, I think, is rust.
1: Yeah.
0: You know, for anybody who lives probably within 5 miles of a body of water.
1: It's everything.
0: Boom.
1: Everything here is either rusting or rotting. It's one of the two. It's either rotting or it's rusting. So
0: you did spend some time in the hospital then.
1: Yeah. Or it's been. I was.
0: Hey, happy worker week also.
1: Yeah, happy worker week.
0: Yeah.
1: We got a lot of good workers out there. We're just having our operations meeting today. We've got an excellent team. I was just bragging on the people that work for us just last week. I don't think I ever stopped bragging about the people that work for us, but I was at one of the board meetings that I go to, and I was inviting some of the local political people to come down to Samoa and take a tour of the recycling facility and see what we do there. I really think that it's, you know, I mean, it's tough to get in and have a tour as just an individual person, but if you belong to a group or a church group or, retired teachers association.
0: Hey, let's go and look at the dump.
1: Well, you go. No,
0: it's different.
1: It's different.
0: It's different now.
1: It's different. It's not the dump. Yeah.
0: In the old days, it was, you know, can you hit a seagull
1: with a golf ball?
0: Your bag of garbage. Yeah.
1: No. Now it's the recycling facility. It's almost like looking. You know, in my opinion, it's like walking through a mine, because that's what we're doing. We're mining out commodities out of raw feedstock.
0: Not a mine field.
1: Yeah, well,
0: a mine.
1: It could be, depending on what you step in, because a lot of stuff comes through that plate.
0: How do you guys bind the cardboard? Is there a binding machine?
1: Man, we use this baler. It's a massive baler, and it's got this ram that's like 50,000 PSI. There are a couple of different rams, but one of them is like, it's like a foot and a half across and like 10 feet long, and we bale it, and then we use this baling wire that's super thick and super expensive because of if you don't, it won't hold up. But
0: yeah, you don't want those exploding on the road.
1: No, I mean, you know, each one of those bales of cardboard or aluminum, they're like, 2,000 pounds. It's crazy. Yeah.
0: It'd make some of those logging or lumber dumps look like child's play. It's 8:19.
2: 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We will put a dry rub on it before we put it onto the charbroiler. The dry rub we do make in-house, a little bit of salt, brown sugar, and then the other seasonings are our secret mix. I've been in the food industry for over 30 years. My name is William Dell. I'm the food and beverage director here at the Sunset in the Heights Casino.
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5: I'm Maloney with Your Money Now. Wall Street is mixed at this hour as some of the momentum for the last couple of sessions has pulled back. The Dow Industrial still on the plus side, up more than 300 points. The Nasdaq, though, in the red, down slightly. Oil prices continue to pull back thanks to the peace deal put together by Iran and the United States. West Texas crude is down 5% at around $76 a barrel. SpaceX shares are on the rise once again as investors remain hot on this company. It posted 19% gains on both Friday and Monday and is up another 8% so far today. And in the course of trading on Tuesday, it has surpassed Microsoft to become the fourth biggest company in the U.S. by market cap. Mobileye has plans to deploy an initial 100-vehicle robotaxi fleet in a major U.S. city next year. That first launch will be phased in over the course of the year, but hopes are to move 17,000 vehicles in over the next 5 years. That's Your Money Now.
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12: 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Previous week's earthquake information was compiled from the Berkeley Seismographic Center and the USGS and is brought to you by SHN. Six earthquakes were recorded last week off the southern Oregon coast, including two magnitude 2.7 earthquakes. A magnitude 2.3 earthquake was recorded 2 miles northeast of Trinidad Head, and earthquakes were also recorded last week off the southern Humboldt coast. Inland, seven small earthquakes were recorded in the region between Ukiah and SHN's Willits office. Near Redding, a magnitude 2.2 earthquake shook just outside of Shasta Lake, and there were two earthquakes under a magnitude 2.7 near Red Bluff. Small earthquakes also were recorded near Blue Lake, Rio Dell, Redway, and Cloverdale. Finally, out of the 304 earthquakes in the Geyser geothermal area last week, the largest one that was recorded was a magnitude 3.4. SHN is proud to bring you this earthquake information.

0: Good morning, KINS, News and Information Time. It's 8:23. We're back talking shop this morning with Frank Nelson from Recology Humboldt. Frank, as you look at some of the, I would say the science, but that's not, the mechanics, I guess, of what you guys do out on the North Spit, when people are taking their tours, what gets them? Is it the assembly line? You know, or is it the baling like we were talking about, just the sheer volume? What is it that is kind of like the walk-away wow for most people?
1: You know, it blows my mind still, and I don't understand how this happened. You know, the short answer is that people still assume that recycling, just like somehow the majority of it gets thrown in the trash. Like it's just a fake thing that we do to feel good and that, like,
0: When it comes back to the plant, everything gets mushed together.
1: And then, yeah, it just like half, you know, half of it ends up in some, you know, impoverished country getting burned for, you know, livestock to stay warm. Or something. I don't know. But the people.
0: What? Still on drugs?
1: Yeah. But people always are just like, oh, well, I didn't really realize that you guys did this. And there's so much of it. And it's like, what did you think happens? Like, what did you think? Why did you think that someone, you know, well, there are $500,000 trucks and you know, millions of dollars worth of carts to pick this stuff up. And that, what did you think happened down the road? And just, I mean, it's like that with everything.
0: It goes away.
1: Yeah. You know, it's like.
0: Wastewater.
1: Yeah. It was going to say, it's a good
0: example. It goes down the sink.
1: It goes away. Yeah. No one ever puts any thought into it, you know, people that have septic systems that pump. Nobody was like, hey, where are you going with that? Nobody's ever going to say, yeah, where are you going to take that stuff? You know, the interesting thing, and I thought about this, there's like, there's a lot of folks that will like, you'll donate stuff to a thrift store. But there's a lot of stuff that you don't want donated to a thrift store. Like, you want to throw this away. Like, this
0: So it's, holy socks.
1: Yeah. You know, or just like things that were yours that you'd rather just, you know, have reached the end of their life and you don't want to see it in somebody else's front yard or free pile, you know? And so,
0: or walking down the street, that's one of the, when they started doing the shirts, I was not quite the same guy I am now.
1: Yeah.
0: There's a bunch of them that are close to worn out, but they're not in a size that I can, I could wear, but I just couldn't button to say it that way. Yeah. To donate them, you know, they're still viable, but to donate them, it's like, okay, where are they going to be?
1: Yeah.
0: Who's going to end up with it? And then what's going to be the impressions? You know, if it was, okay, donated somebody in the Bay Area, fine, I'll never see it, doesn't matter.
1: Yeah.
0: Donate it here and you see somebody else walking in it.
1: You got to be comfortable with that.
0: Yeah. It's a little, or like some of the old T-shirts, you know, from sporting events, you know, you buy them and it's all crispy, and about four times after you've worn it, you don't wear it anymore. Mm. Yeah, do you want to give away your memory?
1: I have a couple that, you know, I'm sure you have a couple that they were high school jerseys or high school letterman jacket or a shirt, and I've got a couple in the closet that I'll never be able to squeeze back into.
0: That T-shirt of Dennis Eckersley.
1: Yeah.
0: Back when, you know, he was with the A's, just a picture of his face and it says Eck.
1: Nice.
0: You can do those up and put them in a frame.
1: Yeah.
0: So I've got it. I don't know where the wall is. Maybe it's at the house. Maybe it's here. I don't know. But it's in a frame.
1: Yeah.
0: And it's like, okay. Yeah, it can be a memory or some of those old things. I think a lot of times we don't pursue different options.
1: Well, people still think that putting it in their recycle bin is an option. And it's not. You know, shoes and clothing and garden hoses and you know, lumber, you know, any kind of aluminum other than a can. You know, like an aluminum can is the only aluminum you can put in your recycle bin. But
0: people, like excess flashing?
1: Yeah, exactly. Yeah, that's not household
0: recycling. I mean, it's aluminum, but it's not
1: That's not grade. Household recycling. Yeah. You're looking for household materials. But I think that's the second thing that really catches people's eye is that, like, my God, look at that pile of steel. Like, somebody really thought that you can recycle a car rim in their blue can, you know? And it's like, yeah, this is an everyday occurrence. Or e-waste. We have, I want to say every 2 days or 3 days, 2 to 3 days, we fill up two pallets, just, you know, 4-foot gaping high pallets of e-waste. It does not go in the recycle can, and so that really catches people's eye too. And then I think just the sheer volume really can blow people away, that the pile is a massive pile of, you know, 100 yards of recycling material. People are – I would tell you an interesting story. So a friend of ours from the Rotary Club was doing a tour of the Samoa recycling facility. It was actually two people from the Rotary Club. And we were walking through the facility, and we walked by the pile of raw material, right? And it has to be probably like 150, 200 yards of material. And we're just standing there talking about it. And then one of the people looks down and says to the other one,
0: "That's mine."
1: He said, that's your mail. And he picks it up, and it was her mail. I mean, there's like a 1 in a billion chance. I could never imagine that happening. It blew my mind. I mean, I couldn't believe it. You're looking at,
0: well, who's looking that close at garbage?
1: Well,
0: then recognize what's there, and then the timing.
1: And it was, with your name, you know?
0: Yeah. Like, your funnel is really, really tiny on that one.
1: Yeah, that's pretty nuts.
0: Well, I guess that's better than some of the other things that might end up there with someone's name on it.
1: Yeah. Well, guns, deer. We've had a deer carcass come through.
0: Gun?
1: Yeah, guns. We get guns quite a bit.
0: Really?
1: Yeah. I don't know if it's intentional or unintentional, but that happens quite a bit.
0: Not inside the deer.
1: No, not in the deer.
0: Okay. It's 8:30.
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3: I'm Therese Crowley. President Trump at the G7 summit says we have a good deal with Iran. It'll have no nuclear weapons as oil falls to $77 a barrel and the Dow crossed 52,000 for the first time.
4: We're not paying for anything. We're not doing anything. The markets now are higher than they were when we started. Remember that.
3: Vice President Vance will sign the deal at Swiss Lake Lucerne Friday and tells Fox how the FBI foiled an elaborate plot with exploding drones and snipers against the UFC Freedom 250 White House event.
5: This is very, very dark stuff. And unfortunately, we're talking about this a little bit off camera, but this is what happens when people turn the rhetoric up so loud that disagreeing with somebody is a cause for violence. That's the place that we've come to, unfortunately.
3: Five in custody. One said the target was capitalist elites and billionaires. 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

0: KINS News and Information Time is 8:31. We'll have more Talk Shop coming up after we take a look at the weather for today. We've got some cloudy skies lingering along the coastal areas until early this afternoon, and then partly cloudy skies will be returning with temperatures in the high 60 to low 80 degree range in some areas. Fortunately, there will be 10-mile-per-hour winds coming in out of the northwest and then shifting over towards the west as we approach the later hours of today. Temperatures in Fortuna and Arcata will be in the lower 70s, while McKinleyville and Eureka are both looking at a high of about 67 degrees.
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3: 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This is Rich with the Brothers That Just Do Gutters.
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0: Good morning, KINS, News and Information Time. It's 8:34. We're back talking shop this morning with Frank Nelson. We keep hearing, Frank, a lot of breakthroughs in this and breakthroughs in that. Certainly AI is one of those that has had everybody's attention. I would think that there's ample opportunity for you to be able to, in your industry, take advantage of that and to have the folks that work for you be able to better utilize their talents.
1: Yeah.
0: What's going to be the next one? Is it like an automatic sorter?
1: Oh, there's...
0: Those things are so pricey. I mean, you still got to have something that is economically viable. Not that it exists, but economically viable, too.
1: It's we Recology built a state-of-the-art material recycling facility in Santa Rosa, and it handles in a week what we probably handle in a year here at Samoa. And it's the
0: really
1: oh yeah it's
0: so it's a regional facility.
1: Yeah, it's massive.
0: Santa Rosa is not that much bigger than where.
1: Oh, well, it's like so they do like so they do material from all over. Yeah, it's you know, I want to say it's like 12 different jurisdictions in that area.
0: Oh, okay.
1: Yeah, it's huge. And so they built
0: Where's
1: it.
0: Where's it located?
1: It's kind of by the casino, the Graton Casino down there. I'm not real familiar with the area, but it's not far from there. So it's kind of by Roner Park, maybe. Anyway, so this facility has a lot of that equipment, but the capital investment for that stuff, like you said, it's massive, right? I mean, so, but it has AI optical sorters, and what it does is it will use like mechanical separation, right? And it'll use like a mechanical separator when the recycling goes over the line, and it'll be able to mechanically, without AI or anything, it'll be able to mechanically separate bottles and paper and cardboard, which is pretty common. You can get mechanical equipment to do that, but once the bottles, you know, are on one conveyor, you've got a lot of different bottles, because you've got your clear water bottle, you've got your milk jug, you've got your, you know, you've got your shampoo bottle. So now you've got all those things going.
0: Notice he didn't say brandy bottle.
1: I did not say
0: brandy. I wonder why.
1: Not saying brandy. So
0: you collect those, huh?
1: So once it gets that down to that level, the AI will actually read what those will take, you know, millions and millions of images, or thousands an hour, or whatever, and it'll image those items, and then it'll go over a air jet, which is like a big long bar full of air jets. And so whenever that piece of material, if it's not supposed to be there, it will go over that, and the air will shoot it. It'll shoot it off into a different line. And so it'll just,
0: oh,
1: you're just seeing like hundreds of bottles, you know, going down this
0: conveyor. And the air getting bounced around.
1: Just, yeah, it's really cool. And
0: now, when you said that, I was thinking the bar, you know, the automatic bar things, you go to the grocery store and they, you know,
1: yeah,
0: the scan bar things.
1: Oh, yeah, no, this is way, way, way more technologically advanced.
0: Well, I understand, but I was just thinking that might be a way to be able to sort, but then a lot of the labels are so far gone.
1: Oh, yeah,
0: they
1: no.
0: couldn't be read, so.
1: No, this one's more like just the volume of material that you have to handle. You know,
0: so when they go airborne and they land in another spot
1: and then they
0: repeat
1: yeah.
0: the process again,
1: yeah,
0: there's still got to be a couple of guys or gals there making sure that even at that point, whatever ends up, it belongs.
1: Ideally, yeah, you've gone from, you know, having to have 5 or 6 people just to handle that line of bottles to now you've got 2 or 3 people doing QC on the 3 or 4 different kinds that came off the optical sorter. And so...
0: So they can do that more than just with glass?
1: Well, they do it with plastic, and I think for the most part they do it with plastic. I don't think they do it with paper or cardboard. They might do it with aluminum. Usually aluminum, they use like an eddy current for aluminum.
0: A what?
1: Eddy current. It's an aluminum magnet.
0: Oh.
1: And so, yeah, there's a magnet for aluminum. It's probably electromagnet, something like that, but okay. it basically pulls it off. And then they actually have the old robot arm, which is actually not as effective as a human being. But they have a robot with like an optical imaging on the robot arm that with a little claw that goes and picks stuff off the line. So they have a few of those, but they're not as effective as a human being, and they cost about the same as a human being. So,
0: oh, really, the maintenance on those things is that?
1: Yeah. A lot of this stuff is a lot of this stuff is proprietary now too. Like these big optical sorters, we can work on them a little bit, but when something goes wrong with it, you're calling a data technician in Houston, and the data technician is looking into the machine from Houston and telling you what's going on with it and reading trouble codes and fault codes. And so that's how.
0: And then they will talk to your local mechanical.
1: If there's something that we can do locally, or if they have to send out a technician, which is common with a lot of things now. And a lot of like farmers are dealing with this stuff too, where, you know, these large manufacturers of farm equipment are like, hey, yeah, there's something wrong with your tractor. You're going to need to call in to the technician and put it on Wi-Fi, and the technician's going to have to, you know, read the codes because we won't give you the diagnostic software because it's proprietary.
0: Well, that's probably what they do when we take our cars in for service.
1: Yeah, but you still have
0: they pay for whoever, and they tap in and it pops something up.
1: You still have a level of being able to work on your own stuff, but it's getting more complicated, I'll tell you. I don't want to work on new stuff. It's not like it used to be. I used to be able to change a transmission, or, you know, now it's all the sensors and the computer stuff. It's a lot more complicated than it used to be. But I found it interesting when I was down in Santa Rosa, and I'm like, this is a big mess. It's the size of this room we're in right now. It's one of these machines. And there's like, I was asking the guys.
0: About 20 square.
1: Yeah. And I said, are you guys working on this? And they're like, no. All right, will you get in there and change an air jet, or will you fix filter an airline? Yeah. but the brain of it is all proprietary, and you know, we have to have a data technician log in remotely. But the stuff like that is for Humble, man, is difficult because you have to divide the cost of that by the amount of recycling in Humble, and there's not that much. And then I'll tell you that the interesting thing with Santa Rosa is that I feel like the material that comes out of our recycling facility is cleaner because it's picked by hand. There's not a lot of mistakes. Our people are amazing. But yeah, I'd love to have a facility here with optical sorters and robotics, but it would affect the cost of our service, and we just can't do that.
0: So the quality of the recyclables impacts the value on the secondary market?
1: Yeah. Oh, absolutely. Absolutely. Yeah, there's different grades of cardboard. And if you send out, ever since National Sword too, if you send out junk, you're going to get hit for it. You're going to have to pay for it.
0: So it's just like whatever the lowest level of quality, that's what the price is set at.
1: Yeah. Well, they can, the companies that are buying your commodities, they can actually turn around and charge you, depending on what your agreement with them is. Turn around and charge you $5,000 to dump it in the landfill because you sent them such poor quality material.
0: Oh.
1: Yeah. I mean, that doesn't happen, but...
0: No, but it keeps everybody honest.
1: Yeah, and that's... I mean, there's all things that people don't think about when they're out there dumping stuff in their recycle bin. It's just a little bit of effort, you know? It's a little bit of effort goes a long way for recycling, I think. And there's people behind it, so making their lives a little bit more tolerable.
0: Has there been any advancement in those silly green bags?
1: No.
0: Replace the white bags or?
1: No, we're not using bags. What bags?
0: Yeah, the grocery stores.
1: Oh.
0: Those silly green ones that are in the veggie and food area?
1: No. I they're still there. I don't know what the long term is.
0: Everybody has them.
1: Yeah.
0: I mean, the super conscientious environmental ones. And then the regular guys, and then the ones that are the chain stores. Everybody's got these green bags, and I remember you saying that they're like the 2020s.
1: Yeah, there's all this greenwashing, fake bioplastic. It's not a good thing. If you don't wash your vegetables, for one, that's kind of gross.
0: But when you think about it, come on, people.
1: You know, if you can, just take your vegetables, put them on the belt, and then put them in your bag.
0: I wonder why they just don't have brown paper bags.
1: That was the best possible solution in the first place. Yeah,
0: and have those in the veggie area.
1: Yeah, take our old cardboard and paper here, do it domestically, turn it into paper bags.
0: Yeah. Do it. Maybe they're smaller ones, so that, yeah. You know, you.
1: And then you're done with the paper bag and compost it.
0: Yeah, or burn it.
1: Yeah.
0: Ah, gotcha. It's 844.
2: Road construction work continues throughout the year, weather permitting and sometimes weather related. Humboldt County Public Works reminds you to be cautious while driving in construction zones or where there's roadside maintenance. More road construction will be continuing along 6th Street in Eureka near Eureka City Hall. Right lane closures are still going to be in effect in that area, so drivers should anticipate minor to moderate traffic slowdowns for the immediate future. More nighttime bridge work will be continuing along Highway 101 in the southbound direction between South G Street and Gammon Slough Bridge in the Arcata area. A southbound lane closure will be in effect Mondays through Fridays from 8 p.m. through 6 a.m. with minor traffic slowdowns expected. And nighttime bridge work will also be occurring near the Mad River Bridge Mondays through Fridays from 8 p.m. through 6 a.m. with minor traffic slowdowns. Humboldt County Public Works shares that many road workers are injured throughout the year by unsafe and inattentive drivers. Please keep your eyes on the road and always drive safely.
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0: G.R. Sundberg, General Engineering Contractor, presents another of the most influential Americans in celebration of our 250th birthday.
6: Ernest Hemingway was born in Illinois in 1899. He began his career as a newspaper reporter before serving as an ambulance driver during World War I. His wartime experiences inspired his writing and helped shape his direct, simple literary style. Hemingway became famous for novels including Pulitzer winner The Old Man and the Sea, A Farewell to Arms, and For Whom the Bell Tolls. He was famous for his adventurous lifestyle and romanticized for his love of big game hunting, deep sea fishing, bullfighting, and his time as a war correspondent during major global conflicts. In 1954, Hemingway won the Nobel Prize in Literature for his powerful storytelling and lasting impact on modern fiction.
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0: Good morning. KINS, News and Information Time. It's 8:49. We're back with Frank Nelson. So, Frank, with some of these technologies that are out there, are there still, there still must be opportunities for additional, I guess, not the manufacturing side, but additional extraction to be able to continue to refine and refine and refine what finally ends up inside of dumps or landfills. Versus those that are recycled. Glass is something you were talking about bottles. I'm thinking windows.
1: Yeah.
0: You know, and things of that nature that are a little bit larger. Yeah, it might take a little effort, but the plastic might be recyclable. The glass certainly can be remelted.
1: Yeah.
0: Things like that I don't think you'd ever take out the human factor.
1: Well, it's a matter of cost, right? I mean, I've said it before that you can find something, someone somewhere to recycle anything and make something new out of it. It's just, it depends how much you want to pay for it. And some of those costs are astronomical. But there's some things that are coming down the pipe that, you know, I wouldn't say is as dramatic as your old windows or your old sliding glass doors. But we're just trying to deal with the hundreds of thousands of tons of plastics that don't have an end market. And so there's some legislation coming down the pipe that's going to try to take a swing at that. And so right now, most of the recycling facilities in California, there's some really low grade plastic, and there's a lot of it, like fast food cups, those plastic cups. And the stuff that your strawberries come in, that plastic, it's really low grade. Nobody will pay you for it. So if you pull it out of the recycling stream, you would have to pay. You would lose so much money on taking that somewhere to be processed that it would effectively make the garbage and recycle rates that community members pay go up. That's how that works, right? So...
0: So is it the material or is it the sheer volume?
1: It's the material. Material, it's so low grade, it can be made into so few things, and it's cheap for manufacturers, and it's cheap for, you know, wholesalers of the packaging. It's cheap for, you know, the companies that are using the packaging, and so they continue to use it knowing that there's no end market that's going to be viably buying that back and making something new out of it. And so who's guilty? We're all guilty. Let's never forget this. We're all guilty in this system. One, nobody wanted to, not a lot of people want to take a stand against that low-grade plastic and say, well, I'll pay an extra dollar for a Coke at the burger place.
0: Right.
1: Nobody wants to do that.
0: Well, right? They did that with the straws.
1: Well, yeah.
0: Those nasty paper straws. Oh, God, do I hate those things.
1: There was a lot of different options that they could have did, but... You know,
0: well, or just drink from the glass.
1: Just drink from the cup, yeah. Drink from the cup, right? Anyway, so there's some legislation coming down to help deal with that, right? There's other things. There's other opportunities for some of the bigger stuff, like C&D recyclers or dismantlers and resellers, because a lot of the time the stuff that you're getting rid of has a second life in somebody else's house. You it kind of trickles its way down, just like a thrift store. There's like a C&D thrift store in Reno that we used to go to, and you could pick up really great stuff. It's just somebody that might live a little bit higher up the mountain than you wanted something newer, and their old is relatively new to you.
0: Right, right. Or somebody who's empty nest, kid free.
1: Yeah.
0: So now they can buy that sofa that
1: you've
0: always wanted. The other one's fine, perfect, but it just doesn't work for their situation.
1: Yeah.
0: Yeah.
1: It's an interesting.
0: Have you guys ever thought about doing a retail?
1: No. It's just we got to stick.
0: Or just a warehouse.
1: There's a lot of things that come with that. Yeah, there's a lot of things that come with that. First off, I a lot of the stuff by the time it gets to us, it doesn't have a second life. It's been smushed with the bad stuff.
0: Yeah. Fair enough. Thanks for coming by, bud.
1: Always good.
0: See everybody tomorrow.
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4: 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In California, workers' compensation insurance fraud is a felony that will be investigated and prosecuted. Making false claims not only hurts the insurance companies, but also the community, because that cost gets passed on to you, the consumer. If you have information that insurance fraud is occurring, such as filing false claims, staging accidents, or failing to provide workers' compensation insurance, please share it by calling our fraud tip line at 707-441-3014.
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6: Long struggling pizza chain, Pizza Hut. 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The rest being bought by Connecticut-based Long Range Capital for $1.5 billion. Now, Pizza Hut has gotten creamed by rival Domino's and even Papa John's in menu innovation, marketing, ordering technology, and delivery. On Wall Street today, stocks are mixed mostly higher. The Dow building on yesterday's record closing high, thanks in part to the U.S. and Iran preparing to sign an interim peace deal on Friday. And shares of SpaceX higher again today, now up about 10%. The Dow, 0.75% higher. The NASDAQ down by a third. The S&P down just very slightly. And with that peace deal about to free up a lot of crude, oil is down almost 5%, $77 a barrel. And tennis superstar Serena and Venus Williams are back in the spotlight, securing a wild card spot to compete in women's doubles at Wimbledon this year. Tom Busby, Bloomberg Radio.
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8: This is Anthony Manteau with your community comment. A controversial decision is on the table for Eureka City Schools next Tuesday, and it could hurt music education for middle school kids. Set for their June 23rd board meeting, the officials will decide whether or not to combine the middle school and high school jazz programs into one group. This would put students in the 6th to 8th grades into a group with high school students. Reason for this proposal is because the middle school jazz band did not get very many people signing up. Right now we have two problems. First is that the cure is worse than the disease. The level of musicianship for those in elementary school compared to those in high school, it's dramatically different. When competing against high school kids, combining these class levels will go one of two ways. Either the jazz standards will be drastically dumbed down for the wide variety of skills, which means nobody learns very much, or the standards will be so advanced that most of the elementary school kids will fail the material and be let down in the classroom. Of course, neither of these options is acceptable. Secondly, the middle school jazz program has a great history of forming the future musicians of this county. Cutting such a historical program just because of a temporary enrollment issue, that'll only negatively affect future generations of students pursuing the arts in Eureka. It's been pointed out that this decision to combine is a long-term decision to ultimately cut additional jazz band programs. The argument is that if you vote to set up a program for future failure, then you can later announce that the high school program should also be cut because it is not working out. Cynical, but hopefully not accurate. Some of the more passionate citizens on this topic are pointing out that making such cuts in the name of saving money is balancing budgets on the backs of students. I looked into this, and there is a bit of truth to it. If what I'm reading is correct, the salaries that we're seeing show school administrators making $200,000 to even over $300,000 in pay and benefits each year. While I'm not a tax the rich type, that's a lot of money, and it may not be the best look for admin to recommend cuts to music and arts while rocking such high salaries. Middle school jazz programs are worth the investment. Seems that there is enough money to go around so that the kids can have music in school. Stepping back for a broader look, I think school administration officials will have difficult decisions to make across America as artificial intelligence exponentially grows. It's gobbling up many careers that were once viable. While AI can even make art and music, there is endless data on the value of arts and education. If we strip away the arts and then take our best shot at predicting the educational future of what young people need, I guarantee you we will get it wrong. We will completely fail our kids. Aristotle remarked, education should be a mixture of music and physical activity. I think there's a lot of depth to this. The mind needs a strong body, and it also needs the shaping that comes from creativity. This has been Anthony Mantova with your community comment.
7: 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The opinions expressed are those of the commentator and not necessarily those of KINS-FM, Blue Lake, California.
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12: Here for yourself. I'm Chris Foster, Fox News. To skeptics questioning what's going to be in a final Iran peace deal, President Trump says not only will the text be released in a formal setting, he'll probably hold a press conference and read it word by word.
13: President Trump is saying, you don't have to take my word for it that it's a good deal. Just look at the Strait of Hormuz.
14: Ships are starting to move now. We're going to have it fully open by Friday. The ships are starting to move nicely. Oil is starting to go, and The prices are coming down rapidly.
13: The president also posted, Iran has agreed to never have a nuclear weapon. Well, Vice President Vance has said $300 billion in a reconstruction fund is something that is on the table, but the money would be coming from Gulf partners and not from the U.S.
12: Fox Peter Ducey in Geneva, Switzerland, where the vice president is scheduled to attend an official signing ceremony Friday. Ukraine's President Zelensky joined President Trump and other world leaders at the G7 summit in France for about 75 minutes for talks about the war with Russia. European leaders are encouraging President Trump to increase American support for Ukraine against Russia. He and Zelensky spoke one-on-one for a few minutes after the group session. The FBI says it's disrupted a plan to attack Sunday night's UFC fight at the White House.
15: Officials telling Fox a network of nearly 24 potential plotters were identified, with at least 5 people in custody right now. The suspects allegedly traveled to Fredericksburg, Virginia to make final preparations, and the alleged plan included explosive-packed drones hitting buildings near the event, forcing a mass evacuation, and then steering crowds toward a pre-staged sniper team. A second wave was then planned to storm the White House gate.
12: Fox's Todd Pyro, the FBI, says it learned of the plot last Wednesday and worked with law enforcement agencies across several states to stop it. America's listening to Fox News.
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12: Oil prices below $80 a barrel for the first time since March with the announcement of a pending deal with Iran. On Wall Street, stocks are mixed. The Dow's up 466. The NASDAQ is down 119. Tampa, Florida police officers taken into custody accused of having a sexual relationship with a teenage boy.
18: Police officers in Tampa were forced to arrest one of their own Monday after discovering he allegedly found a 16-year-old boy on an adult dating app. sent him money, conducted discussions of a sexual nature, sent explicit photos, and tried to arrange the purchase of drugs for the teen via a third party. The officer, 31-year-old Jonathan Darling, has since been relieved of duty and sent to jail. He's been with the department since 2019. Tampa police were alerted to his online activities by the National Center for Missing and Exploited Children. In Miami, Eben Brown, Fox News.
12: Iran's World Cup soccer team wasn't allowed to stick around at all after its first match in the U.S.
19: The Iranian squad expected to spend the night in Los Angeles after their 2-2 draw with New Zealand, but coach Amir Ghalinui says officials told them to return to their training base in Mexico. Several key staff members weren't even allowed to attend the game. The coach is unhappy about players not getting recovery time before the journey. Also frustrated, team captain Mehdi Taremi.
20: We are having a lot of problems, you know. It's so bad and it affects our team, and we just want the peace.
19: Because of the war, Iran were forced to move their planned base camp from Arizona to Tijuana. Jonathan Savage, Fox News.
12: Iran's next game is on Sunday, again in L.A. McDonald's is bringing back a treat that mostly went away in the U.S. 34 years ago. It's fried apple pie in honor of America's 250th birthday for a limited time starting June 23rd, available all day. Pie was McDonald's first ever dessert, introduced in 1968. It comes in a cardboard sleeve, so hot it came with a warning label to wait. I'm Chris Foster, Fox News.
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0: All right, I don't know. We'll start with this today. And I feel like I've got the whiplash again starting. But Donald Trump said all hell is going to rain down on Iran if they get a nuke.
1: Yes.
0: So they're saying now, the word has, I don't know, and well, again, we don't know what's how this is going to be worded. We're going to find out, I guess, what, tomorrow? Is that right?
1: Yeah.
0: Tomorrow. And the signing is supposed to take place in Switzerland on Friday. J.D. Vance is doing it, by the way.
1: Yes.
0: President is not going to do it. He's a G7. Anyway, so I don't know what's going on with this. It changes all the time. Now Iran is saying, hey, no, we're not going to open the strait. We never said that.
1: Well, and then they're saying, well, yes, we will, but yes, we want territorial control.
0: Which means we can squeeze it again whenever we want.
1: It's a very odd and, dare I say, fluid situation right now. But the president is talking about the deal and says, yeah, I mean, this is the deal. Like, they can get sanctions relief. They can get rebuilding money from Gulf partners and whatnot, but only if they follow the rules. And here's the president this morning.
2: Iran will never have a nuclear weapon. And it says it loud and clear. They're not going to develop it. They're not going to buy it. They're not going to do anything with it. And if they do, they suffer unbelievable consequences. Not just a little bit, like, I won't even tell you the consequences, but the consequences are the ultimate consequences. And with that being said, I hope we have a very good relationship. But the biggest thing is they will not have a nuclear weapon. And that's the reason I got in, and that's the reason I agreed to sign. And we originally had, Marco was with me, and they originally wrote that we will not develop a nuclear weapon. I said, no, you're not going to develop it. You're not going to buy either.
1: Yeah, that's the old contract negotiator right there.
0: Yeah,
1: saying, wait a minute, hold on a second, develop. Wait a minute. But you're leaving the door open for your buddies in Pakistan to give one to you. But anyway, he went on.
0: Yeah, he's the guy that.
1: Oh, go ahead.
0: No, I said he's the guy that looks at the contract and he's got a black pen.
1: Yes,
0: he's just lining stuff out as they move along.
1: Yes, exactly.
0: Nope. Yep. Okay.
1: Yeah, we're not doing that part. Hold on a second. That verbiage is quite squirrely, isn't it?
0: Yeah, it is.
2: They originally wrote that we will not develop a nuclear weapon. I said, no. You're not going to develop it. You're not going to buy either. So we have, that took another couple of days of time. Everything was, it's ridiculous. But so we have, they will not develop, purchase, buy, or any other thing. They're not going to acquire a nuclear weapon. If they do, all hell will rain down on them.
1: Mm-hmm. Well, the detractors who come in with this, Scott, it will say, well, you've already threatened that before, and then you held off for several weeks because, you wanted to get some sort of good faith negotiation with them. And I'm having trouble totally tossing that argument out the window, because that is true, is that he's promised, and then didn't do anything because he was hoping for some sort of negotiation. I do feel like it seems like there's enough people around him that are tired of this situation and kind of wanting to have Iran on a short leash. Maybe that's wishful thinking on my part, that like, yeah, they start messing around again, it's go time. You know, that's it. We can't do this delay tactic nonsense anymore. I don't know where your head is at on this, Scott.
0: No, I think it's fine to call him out on it. I think it's very fine to call him out on it, that we've been down this road before. Maybe not quite this far. This seems to be further down the road.
1: Yeah.
0: Because how you come back from this, if nothing gets agreed to, that's a tough one. After all of this, after you've talked about this, markets have reacted, price of oil has reacted, everything's reacted to this potential deal, right?
1: Mm-hmm.
0: And if it blows up now, well, you got real problems on your hands.
1: Yeah.
0: But again, we don't know the details of it. Nobody knows the details of it yet. Things are leaking out here and there, and what you believe, and I don't know what is true and what isn't. Depends on the source, but anyway, I'm hopeful that this is signed, and it's signed to the agreement of the United States of America, that we can live with whatever it is.
1: Mm-hmm.
0: And I also hope he can make the argument that it was worth it.
1: Yes.
0: Because that's going to be a tough one, too.
1: Well,
0: if you don't get the nuke language correct, then the reason you started this, that's what has been told. And so it's going to be a tough one, a tough sell if it's not there.
1: It is, yeah.
0: And I know they keep the Strait of Hormuz. They just dangle it out there because they're Iran, and that's really the only thing they have to choke you with. And they know

0: been going on in the markets in terms of gasoline prices here. And they also know the political backlash of that. And that's the old card they have. And whether they choose to play it or not, or when they choose to play it or not, it's a whole other thing. So anyway, it'll all come out. We just need to know what it is.
1: Yeah.
0: And we don't know what it is right now. All right, let's talk about this for a second, because this is wild. The FBI arrested several people who were planning an ambush attack at the White House during the UFC event.
1: Yeah.
0: This is, it's frightening, because I remember turning it on going, man, I mean, I'm sure the area is really secured because you've got a lot of high-profile people there.
1: Yeah.
0: Including the president, the first lady, but it just seemed like it was open air and too big, and I don't know. I was a little apprehensive,
1: yes,
0: to be honest with you.
1: I think a lot, you're not alone in that, Scott. I think a lot of us were a little bit like, man, how are they going to secure this?
0: And so the thing is, there was, in fact, a terror attack that was planned. It was thwarted, and you've got the details.
1: Yeah, well, it was American citizens. They do not believe the FBI. They do not believe that there is a, what they call a nexus to foreign terrorism. The goal of the attack was to target capitalist elites, billionaires, and politicians who receive money from AIPAC. That's the American pro-Israel lobby. What they were going to do is set off some drone explosives and basically herd people into a shooting gallery, and then they were going to storm the White House. That was what they were talking about doing. So at least five people have been apprehended. Some of the details coming out now. One guy, I think he's from California, was saying that, you know, all of these people are... it's the Epstein class stuff. He claimed that they all rape and eat children, all this stuff. I mean, it's some dark, twisted stuff. And what I don't know is how close they got to actually trying to pull something off, because it seems like the FBI got a handle on this pretty quickly and knocked it down. But J.D. Vance, the vice president, was on Fox and Friends this morning talking about the terror attack, or attempted or planned terror attack, and talked about why the FBI is telling people about it now. Here he is.
2: Well, I think they're telling us because the scale of the planned attack is so significant, and I think it's important for us to be as transparent as we can be about these ongoing investigations. We want to tell the American people what's going on, of course, but I actually just heard about it this morning myself, and so this is very, very dark stuff, and unfortunately, we're talking about this a little bit off camera, but this is what happens when people turn the rhetoric up so loud that disagreeing with somebody is a cause for violence. That's the place that we've come to, unfortunately, with too much of our political rhetoric. We got to tell everybody to tone it down. And I hate to say this, but it's true. You see more political violence and violent rhetoric coming from the left than the right these days. Everybody has a role to cut this stuff out. But I think a lot of my Democratic colleagues in Washington have got to look themselves in the mirror and say, why is so much of this political violence coming from our side of the spectrum? Maybe they can do something different.
1: Well, they're not going to.
0: I mean, no, they're not going to.
1: You know, guys like Raphael Warnock, Democrat senator out of Georgia, who's out there saying the Supreme Court has committed acts of violence because it ruled that, you know, racial gerrymandering was illegal. They always say everything that happens that they don't like is violence.
0: And how many of these people, once it was revealed that Elon Musk was a trillionaire, were just on fire?
1: Yeah.
0: To get these trillionaires and these billionaires.
1: Yeah.
0: Let's run up the hill and let's get the torches and pitchforks out.
1: Yes.
0: Let's storm the castle. I mean, it was ridiculous, the amount of rhetoric that was coming out of that. Same thing with the Epstein stuff. Everybody wants the truth on Epstein. Everybody does.
1: Yeah.
0: I want the people held responsible. I want them all in prison. If not, put on an island somewhere where I'll never have to see them again. Whatever the case.
1: Just not that island.
0: Yeah. No, not that island. But the rhetoric just keeps getting bigger and bigger and bigger and snowballs. And these mentally unstable nut jobs, like the baby eaters or whatever they are, you know, hear this, they act on it. Mm-hmm. That's natural. But they're not going to take any responsibility for it. And you're right about that. They won't.
1: No, because they think it works.
0: That's right. They think it works. And I don't know whether it does or not, but I don't know. Asian dude behind burning cross in Chicago, David.
1: Yeah, so...
0: Last week, this was true last week, right? They set up a burning cross in Chicago.
1: Yeah.
0: And there was the narrative, of course, that this was a big hate crime. And when you looked at it, you went, oh boy, I don't know. I've seen this story before, so...
1: Please.
0: Anyway, go ahead.
1: Yeah, and it turns out it was some Asian kid from Naperville named Merlin Liu.
0: Merlin Liu, huh?
1: Yeah, he's a senior at the University of Illinois Chicago, and it was a protest against Donald Trump. At least that's what he said in this, I mean, just kind of jaw-dropping interview with NBC 5 in Chicago.
3: How did you land on a burning cross?
4: Just, it came up to my head one day. I wanted to find something that I could do by myself. Like, no organization, no friends, no... I did know about this this historical relevance beforehand, but I didn't know the severity, how racially motivated it may seem from what I did. Because my protest has nothing to do with race, nothing to do with gender.
3: Should you have done it some other way?
4: Yeah, probably. I put a red hat to signify the MAGA hat, the Make America Great Again hat. So that was... Yeah, that's what I tied on top.
3: But that's not visible in the one video that was taken by a motorist.
5: Lou says he was protesting what he calls MAGA Christian nationalist supporters and the Trump administration ruling class.
4: He's just scared.
3: Yeah. All the way through almost 4 years.
1: Oh, hold on. Let me back up, because the question is great.
4: To me, that's not that important.
3: Right.
4: I don't really... Like, to me, this issue is bigger than just myself.
3: Did you make it all the way through almost 4 years at UIC without somebody teaching you that a burning cross is one of the most divisive symbols in America?
4: No, I didn't. I don't really have any, like, I never grew up with religion, never really surrounded myself with people with it. My childhood friends, I remember them going to, like, confirmation and stuff like that, But
3: it's the symbol of the Ku Klux Klan. I mean, that really is where it started. Nobody ever taught you that?
4: No,
3: you never read it in a history book? Nobody?
4: No. I just saw the Wikipedia page with the movie with the, like, I think it's called, like, Under One Nation or something like that.
5: The Birth of a Nation is a famous 1915 silent film that romanticized the KKK and showed a cross burning.
3: Was it a hate crime?
4: No, for sure not. In no way possible was that a hate crime. Well, I do understand why it was interpreted that way, and I apologize for that, but no, the intent was not there.
0: So
1: you've got basically the biggest moron in Chicago, and that's saying something. Well, he's just like, I never really grew up with religion, so I didn't know what a burning cross was. What are you talking about?
0: I have no idea. And by the way, what does this say about UIC?
1: No kidding.
0: Yeah.
1: Are they going to disavow that?
0: Well, I would. I mean, yeah. I don't want that. Yeah, that guy shows up on the brochure. Yeah, come to UIC.
1: Yeah.
0: We'll teach you nothing. All right, got it.
1: I don't know.
0: Oh, gosh. All right, I've been wanting to hear this all day. Cat makes Romeo and Juliet better. David, that's what it says. I got to hear what it is.
1: So people were wondering why folks were laughing during the death scene of Romeo and Juliet, the ballet version, in Turkey. Here's what it sounded like. Again, they're dying on stage. Everybody's laughing. It's because a cat wandered onto the stage and started pawing at the hair of the dead Romeo character. Juliet had to continue hugging Romeo while the cat was pawing at her dress, then jumped up on part of the set.
0: Oh, my gosh. That's fantastic. Yes. So the cat was sniffing the dead guy.
1: Was going and just kind of checking things out. You know,
0: That's very funny.
1: No stage fright, apparently, on the part of that cat, though. So that was good.
0: My cat, my male cat, loves to sniff hair.
1: Yes.
0: Yeah. I don't know if you've had cats like that before.
1: I do, yeah.
0: Yeah, he just loves it. All right, coming up. Top five stories we're following today. We'll tee it up and let it roll. That's on the way next. This is

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6: All right, here we go. This is the Markley, Van Camp, and Robbins Show. I'm Scott Robbins. David Van Camp is right there. Jamie Markley on special assignment. The special assignment, by the way, was bumped a little longer because of weather situations.
7: Yeah.
6: So. He'll tell you all about it when he gets back. Oh, that's a tease right there, isn't it? What's he doing?
7: Sure is.
6: All right, top five stories we're following today. David Van Camp.
7: All right, number five, a top Southern Poverty Law Center official is accused of helping funnel $1.2 million in donor money to an informant in a white supremacist group who is also her lover. They live together.
6: Oh, my gosh.
7: Yeah. Number four, California Governor Gavin Newsom says Trump is investigating him for political reasons, but apparently this has to do with issues flagged by local and state leaders after his chief of staff, who has now pleaded guilty, by the way, to corruption charges. And there are also some tax questions surrounding his wife's nonprofit organizations. So, but he was getting out, you know, we had it at the very end of the show yesterday.
6: Yeah.
7: He's trying to get out in front of this because he knows there is going to be something there probably.
6: I think there's meat on the bone too.
7: Yeah.
6: I mean, I do on this one, yeah.
7: And again, there are folks in Sacramento who are like, no, this has been brewing for a while.
6: Yep.
7: And some of the tentacles of this, not necessarily in his inner circle and family, friends, et cetera, but some of this actually predates the Trump administration. This is something that, and then of course my conspiracy theory mind goes to like, okay, did the Biden administration sick the dogs on Gavin Newsom thinking that, you know, Gavin was going to try to usurp Joe Biden? I don't know.
6: Yeah, that's great. Well, you know.
7: Or Kamala.
6: Yeah, maybe.
7: Anyway, we'll see where that goes, but I think Gavin Newsom's scared right now. Number three, the FBI arrested several people who were planning an ambush attack at the White House UFC event. A suspect told investigators the goal of the attack was to target capitalist elites and billionaires. Number two, President Trump says he wants to read the terms of the Iran deal word for word so nobody gets it wrong. And then number one, he is warning Iran, all hell will come down if they do not follow the rules. Those are the top five stories that we are watching today. I happen to see this, Scott, a chair, and you're a collector, of course, as we've established on this show, a chair that Taylor Swift sat in for the during the NBA playoffs. This was the Cleveland Cavaliers. They've been auctioning off chairs that celebrities used during games 3 and 4 of the Eastern Conference Finals there at the home arena. A chair that Taylor Swift sat in sold at auction for $7,000.
6: Okay.
7: Just.
6: I don't even really want to know.
7: No. But, don't let your mind go. This is the Markley, Van Camp, and Robbins Show.
6: I apologize in advance if you're a psychic and you read my mind right there. I do. I'm sorry.
7: Yeah, Travis Kelce, his chair sold for $1,400.
6: God. Chairs people sat in. Okay,
7: yes.
6: You know, and again, I look at collectibles as something that probably will increase in value as time goes on. Now, I don't know if that's true of everything I have, but a lot of things I have, that's true. But how is that going to increase?
7: I don't know.
6: And how do I prove it?
7: Well, I guess you have a certificate of authenticity.
6: Okay.
7: I suppose.
6: Yeah, I suppose you do. I sat in this chair. Holy cow. Well, you remember, like, what was it, like the gum of somebody, too, once?
7: Oh, gosh. Or
6: some ridiculous thing. People are nuts. All right. Coming up, We have got the What's Your Story, that's for sure. I got a pretty good one today. I know you do too, David. That's on the way. Markley Van Camp and Robin Show.
0: From the newsroom, I'm Peter Killeen. Over the weekend, Eureka police made multiple arrests for driving under the influence. On the 13th at about 7:30 p.m., a Eureka police sergeant came upon a vehicle that had collided with a utility pole. The driver, 25-year-old Daniel Mattson of Fortuna, subsequently arrested for DUI. Later that evening at about 10, officers went to the 1700 block of 4th Street. Daniel Miller, age 37 of Eureka, was determined to be under the influence in that accident. With news, I'm Peter Killeen.
8: Fox News, I'm Gianna Gelosi. The time and place confirmed for Iran and the U.S. to formally sign a deal to end the fighting.
9: The stunning lakeside resort of Bergenstock, Switzerland, will be the setting for the ceremonial signing of the agreement to end the war with Iran. The Swiss Foreign Ministry has made the announcement. Vice President J.D. Vance is due to ink the deal on behalf of President Trump.
8: Fox's Jonathan Savage, the FBI revealing that they thwarted an alleged plot targeting this past weekend's UFC Freedom 250 event at the White House.
10: Officials telling Fox a network of nearly two dozen potential plotters were identified, and the alleged plan allegedly included explosive-packed drones hitting buildings near the event, forcing a mass evacuation, and then steering crowds, get this, toward a pre-staged sniper team.
8: Fox's Todd Pyro, America's listening to Fox News.
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12: What does the weather look like for Tuesday, the 16th of June? More partly cloudy to mostly clear skies will be in the forecast by this afternoon, with 5 to 10 mile per hour winds continuing out of the northwest. There is expected to be a coastal flood advisory in effect late this afternoon going into the early hours of Wednesday. Temperatures are expected to once again be on the warm side from 68 to 84 degrees. And that is a look at the weather here on the North Coast.
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6: All right, here we go. This is the Markley, Van Camp, and Robbins Show. I'm Scott Robbins. Right over there, you see that guy there? That's David Van Camp. See that empty chair? That's where Jamie Markley would be sitting, but I was going to be back today, but things popped up, and he's involved in something that includes being outdoors, and it rained, and so they had to postpone it. And anyway, he'll be back tomorrow, I guess, for sure, right?
7: Well, I don't know.
6: Well, depending on whether they can get this thing in or not, I guess.
7: Yeah, it depends.
6: So we shall see. Let's see. What's your story coming up in just a minute? But before that, David?
7: Yeah.
6: Well, apparently Trump had not heard about the attack.
7: Yeah, President Trump, he was asked about the thwarted attack at the UFC event at the White House. And so the FBI announcing this today that, yes, there were a bunch of people that were planning to blow things up and then turn things into a shooting gallery, basically, at that event. It was thwarted before they even got close to doing anything. But the president, apparently he's got other things on his mind and, well, hadn't heard about it. This was during his photo op today with the president of the UAE. And here we go.
19: Mr. President, were you briefed on the attack plans for the UFC event at the White House? There was the FBI thwarted an attack.
20: I haven't heard about it, no. But I watched the attack that I watched were the fighters. And he saw it too, by the way. He was sitting back home in his beautiful palace and he was watching it. And they were as good a fight as I've ever seen. Right?
21: The best fight.
20: The best. They were. That last fight was brutal.
19: Wow.
20: And the two last, one of the fights.
21: The two fights.
20: It was all good. It was a great evening. It was very different for the White House. But I wish you could have been there. We built an incredible arena. Dana did a great job.
21: Is there going to be another fight next year?
20: Well, I don't know. I got away with it. It's 250 years. Maybe in another 50, maybe in 300.
7: He can compartmentalize, that's for sure.
6: I can't believe he didn't know about it.
7: Right.
6: That blows my mind. How did I know about it and you didn't know about it?
7: Well, he's been traveling all over.
6: And, well, that's true. You know,
7: he's had other things happening. They didn't get all that close, fortunately. Yeah. To actually pulling off anything, so it's probably low priority to tell the president about this.
6: That makes them crazy. That conversation right there, the goofballs are foaming at the mouth and they're hyperventilating and everything else. Right now. Gosh dang, that was good. All right.
7: Yeah, there's already a conspiracy theory out there on Blue Sky that the whole thing was faked.
6: The fight?
7: No. The assassination attack. Sure. I mean, there have been like three attempts on the guy's life, but sure, you know, certainly there wouldn't be a fourth.
6: Well, they think that when he got shot, it was faked.
7: Yeah, they do.
6: These nuts. Yeah. So, at any rate, Gavin Newsom. We talked earlier a little bit about this, and he's probably in deep trouble right now. Or it looks like he is, anyway.
7: Oh yeah.
6: And by the way, I agree with you. He's getting out in front of it right now.
7: Oh, for sure.
6: And he's trying to do the old tap dance here.
7: Yeah. Well, he put out this dramatic video yesterday to get ahead of the news that the feds are investigating his wife and potentially even him.
22: In recent days, federal agents have knocked on the doors of family, friends, and former employees. Not because they found a crime, because they're simply trying to find one. They're demanding records. They're abusing the grand jury process, digging through years and years of random documents. Donald Trump isn't just coming after me because of my mean tweets. He's coming after me because I'm considering running for president. Because he hates that I've consistently called him out over and over again for his lies and deceit. Donald Trump is simply the most corrupt president in American history. He's turned the levers of government into his own personal power ministries. Mm-hmm. One by one, anyone who has challenged Donald Trump has ended up on his hit list. And today, I proudly join that list. After calling for my arrest last year, Donald Trump directed his Department of Justice to investigate me. And just in the last week, I've learned that his campaign has reached my own home. To get me, he's coming after my wife, Jen, a public servant, a woman who's dedicated her life to supporting women and girls. Someone who has done nothing wrong other than having the temerity to advocate for what she believes in. If they can't intimidate me, they'll go after the mother of our children. Donald Trump picked the wrong target.
2: Well, is he real? That sounds, doesn't that sound AI? Animatronic or
7: yeah,
2: AI?
7: It does.
2: Coming after my wife.
7: Yeah.
2: What in the world? Who talks that way?
7: And also, multiple investigations began a year ago out of Sacramento, and some of this actually has tentacles predating the Trump administration. And local and state investigators were the ones ringing the bells about this, apparently. They do include tax activity related to Newsom's wife's nonprofits. Also, they're related to his former chief of staff, who pleaded guilty to corruption charges just last month. So that's, I mean, that, it's not just out of the blue he's going after, or the DOJ is going after people in Gavin Newsom's orbit. I mean, there are actual questions about, like, what is going on with these organizations.
2: But what was the name of her organization again? Do you have that?
7: I don't know.
2: I hate to ask you.
7: She's got
2: some flowery name again.
7: Yeah. But
2: Blue,
7: I mean,
2: Bell Roses or some kind of nonsense.
7: There's been a whole lot of talk about, you know, self-dealing and all sorts of nonprofits. Why wouldn't it involve the, I'm sorry, what do they call her? The First Partner of California?
2: Well, she calls herself that. Yeah. I guess that's
7: the, I think that's the official terminology now.
2: The First Partner
7: in California. So
2: whatever.
7: Yeah, we'll see where that goes. They're kind of light on details at the moment, but the fact that he felt the need to put out what turned out to be almost a 5-minute long video tells me he knows there is something and he's trying to get in front of it.
2: Oh, I agree with you 100%. Can you imagine he and Hakeem in the same room together having a conversation? It would take forever.
7: It would.
2: With all the pauses and stops and starts and
7: yes.
2: My wife. Nobody talks that way. Okay. All right, David. Let's get to it.
7: All right. It's time for What's Your Story? The story that stood out to you may not be the biggest story of the day, but you wanted to share it nonetheless. Scott, what is your story?
2: Well, I don't know about you, but I had no idea yesterday where Cape Verde was. Some question whether they should be playing in the FIFA World Cup at all. They're ranked 67th, by the way, in the world. It's a country of like 500,000 people.
7: Mm-hmm.
2: By the way, that's a very small country. And they were taking on the world power Spain in the first round of the FIFA World Cup standings. So Cape Verde had a chance. Well, this is one of those stories written in Hollywood, right? Did they win? Well, no, but they didn't lose. It was a 0-0 draw against Spain. Yes. Yes.
7: Oof.
2: Isn't that something?
7: Which, honestly, for Spain and for Cabo Verde, yeah, that's a win and a loss, relatively speaking.
2: Yeah.
7: Yeah.
2: They have a 40-year-old goalkeeper, by the way. you don't exactly have your pick of the great athletes.
7: No.
2: You have 500,000 people, right? But they overcame, and it was 0-0 tie. Wow. How do they work that out if you're betting, by the way? I was just wondering. Is that kissing your sister there? Is that just nobody wins? Or?
7: I honestly don't know, because I assume you can put money down on it being a tie.
2: On a tie? I guess you can.
7: It's probably like one guy who said, yeah, 0-0 tie, and now that guy's a multimillionaire.
2: Yeah, they were talking, I guess it was the 40-year-old goalkeeper was the big star. Stopped a lot of shots because nobody scored. So at any rate, that away. For the old guys everywhere and for Cape Verde, or is that how you pronounce that, by the way?
7: Yeah, well, I think
2: they got that right.
7: Yeah, Cape Verde, or in Portuguese, it's Cabo Verde.
2: Okay, thank you very much. I speak very little Portuguese. That's why I count on you, Van Camp, for that. But anyway, 0-0 tie. Yeah. Keep your eye on this team, by the way. This could be fun.
7: Yeah, it could be.
2: Yeah.
7: All right, it's What's Your Story, where we go around and share something we saw that caught our attention. May not even be a news story, but you wanted to share it anyway. Jo Frost, she is the so-called super nanny. I think she was on TV.
2: I know who that is. Yeah.
7: She put out a video on Instagram, and it's interesting because there are a whole lot of teachers who are agreeing with her assessment of a lot of young kids right now. And she's actually worried about a lot of the kids that she's seeing and working with and where they are developmentally, because they are like way behind. And here's part of what she had to say.
3: We are slowly disabling our children. And I don't say that lightly. I say that because I work with families continuously every day. And I'm seeing a pattern that's growing. Children who are capable, but not being taught. We're pushing children along on bikes instead of teaching them how to ride them. We're keeping children in strollers who should be walking, climbing, building strength. We've got four-year-olds still using dummies.
7: Dummies, that's a pacifier.
2: Really?
7: Yeah, I think that's what they call a four-year-old.
2: Four-year-old?
7: Yeah, that's pretty old there.
3: When that was only ever meant to be a short-term aid. Seven-year-olds who can't brush their teeth properly without an electric toothbrush. Eight-year-olds who can't sit at a table and use a knife and fork. Nine-year-olds who don't basically understand bathroom hygiene. And I find myself asking, when did we stop teaching these life skills? When? And before you get defensive, I understand modern life is busy. I do. But this isn't about time. It's about intention. Because every time we step in and do it for them or avoid teaching because it's slower, messier, or inconvenient, we take away an opportunity for them to become capable. And children want to feel capable. So we go back to basics, parents. We teach the bike riding with support. Then without, we remove the dummy when it's no longer needed. We show them how to brush their teeth properly, not rely on this electric tool. We sit at the table and we teach them how to eat properly. We guide, we repeat, we expect. Not perfectly, consistently. Because independence isn't something that just happens. It's taught parents. And if we don't teach it, we can't be surprised when it's missing.
7: Yeah. There's a lot of people who are agreeing with her, especially like elementary school teachers. Say, yeah, there are kids who just don't know how to do things on their own.
2: I think there, you know, and I may be completely wrong about this, but just observationally speaking, is I think there is a state of suspended adolescence going on with parents right now. They want to be the young, cool, you know, still without changing their behavior at all. Type of parent, and it sucks because being a parent's hard because you've got to put stop signs up, you've got to guide and do all that, and you don't have time for it because you and your party buddies or whatever it never changes.
7: So
2: that's probably a small sliver, and it's just something I've noticed when I'm out. It's much easier to hand a phone to them than correct their behavior.
7: Yeah,
2: you know, and that makes me nuts.
7: Yeah, to me, that's what I see more often than not. I mean, there was a time, it was just me and my son, and I think he was probably two at the time. We met up with some friends, and they all had kids around the same age. And my son, I mean, I brought, like, because he's two, I brought him a little, like, truck or something that he could play
2: with. Right, yes.
7: But while he's waiting for the food to come in. But it was like, as soon as everybody sat down, everybody else was handing the iPad over the kid.
2: Right.
7: And the kids were just in their own little world.
2: In their world. And they never have to deal with anything. Yeah.
7: They didn't. It's a scary thing.
2: Well, I think
7: to see these kids
2: too.
7: Go zombie like that.
2: And again, I didn't have that luxury when my daughter was little. I mean, she had to sit at the table and had to behave herself. And again, when they're little, you bring along a little toy or something that they can play with while the adults are conversing or ordering or whatever. That's fine. But then again, you also go to church and you see these kids that just get out of the from their parents that just are up and down the aisles of the church.
7: Yeah.
2: Distracting like crazy. And nothing's being done other than stop it. You stop it. Well, there's got to be punishment on that end. So I agree with her. I mean, at some point in time, you got to take the binky away.
7: Yes, you do.
2: I mean, they'll scream and yell and they'll want it, but they can't have it anymore. Right. That's just how it works.
7: Yeah, your job number one is to produce a functional member of society as a parent.
2: Yes, and if you're like my mom, you put a Cheerio or two in the toilet bowl and you said, "Hit the Cheerio bowl," and you turned it into a game, and I loved it, and therefore I wasn't all over the place. You know,
7: so, all right.
2: Just saying, you know, that kind of worked for me. But
7: the Scott Robbins story.
2: Yeah,
7: and if
2: yeah,
7: you get any on the seat, you have to eat those Cheerios.
2: Well, that'll keep you from doing it, I'll tell you that right now. But you turn it into like a little Sung My Battleship game. And, you know, it's a lot of fun when you're a kid. So,
7: but oh, it's my. True, man. I mean, I know a dude in his, well, at the time, he was in his late teens. He could not order at Starbucks by himself. He had to call his mom.
2: Oh, my God.
7: And I happened to be with the mom at the time. He had to call his mom to ask, like, what do I like from here?
2: What do I like from here?
7: Yeah, what are you doing,
2: Mom?
7: Here? This is crazy.
2: Holy smokes, Daddy-O. Wow.
7: We got a
2: wow.
7: Get a news update on the way. J.D. Vance on The View today.
2: What?
7: Yeah, he was on The View today.
2: Oh, I forgot about that. Oh,
7: yeah. Okay. All right. So I got a clip from that coming up. We can get to that next.

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0: DB Builders presents another important event in American history in celebration of our 250th birthday.
1: In 1775, during the American Revolution, the Continental Congress established the Marine Corps, who was initially tasked to strengthen the fight for independence. The new force was created to serve aboard naval ships and to carry out battles on land and sea. Early Marines protected ships, raided enemy positions, and supported the growth of the Continental Navy, and supported the growing Continental Navy. A Philadelphia tavern called Tun Tavern became known as the birthplace of the Marines, where recruiters often gathered volunteers for service. You may have heard the "oorah" phrase used by Marines to motivate one another during training, and that's an adaptation of a sound that the Marines stationed in Korea used when Claxton's alarms announced their submarine's descent into the water.
0: This important event in American history is presented by Redwood Wishing Wells.
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4: All right, man, here we go. This is the Markley, Van Camp, and Robbins Show. Hi there, I'm Scott Robbins. Right there, David Van Camp, Jamie Markley, on special assignment. Hopefully back tomorrow, with the weather permitting. You know, he'll explain it all later. 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
4: Oh, I can't wait to hear this.
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6: See, you talk about the children. Here's what I'd say. 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
7: Let's talk about this administration.
6: But here's the point. 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
16: Drones, then guns. I'm Chris Foster of Fox News. The FBI says a plot to attack Sunday's UFC event at the White House involved drones with explosives hitting nearby buildings, with a team of snipers in place to fire at the crowd after an evacuation. A second wave would then have stormed a White House gate, officials tells Fox. At least five people are in custody at this point, arrested in California, Ohio, Missouri, and Nebraska.
17: We're 100% confident that we knew locations, level of planning, level of response. The event itself, I am confident in saying, was never at risk due to the great investigative work.
16: That's Secret Service Deputy Director Matthew Quinn. Investigators are said to have identified at least 23 people discussing the plot on the Signal messaging app. President Trump says he may read the text of an Iran peace deal out loud in public once it's been publicly released. Iran's Foreign Minister Abbas Araghchi says it would require Israel to withdraw from Lebanon.
18: Araghchi warns if Israeli troops don't go back home, it would violate Iran's agreement with the United States. Israel's defense minister, though, has said his military intends to stay in Lebanon indefinitely. The full text of the deal has yet to be publicly released. It's due to be officially signed in a ceremony on Friday. Jonathan Savage, Fox News.
16: There are primaries today in Oklahoma and Washington, D.C., and runoff elections in Alabama and Georgia.
19: In the Alabama Senate primary runoff, President Trump has backed Congressman Barry Moore over retired Navy SEAL Jared Hudson. In the Georgia runoff, President Trump's backed Congressman Mike Collins to challenge Senator John Ossoff in November, while outgoing Governor Brian Kemp has backed former University of Tennessee football coach Derek Dooley.
16: Fox's Jessica Rosenthal. There's a special election in California to fill House Democrat Eric Swalwell's seat. He resigned in April. Charges are announced against 15 people accused of impeding federal agents during an immigration enforcement surge in Minnesota, with 13 now in custody, two remaining at large. The U.S. attorney in Minnesota says the operation targeted two Minneapolis-based left-wing activist groups. America's listening to Fox News.
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16: The first victim of a B-52 military plane crash is identified as Air Force Lieutenant Colonel Miles Middleton. Eight people died in the crash yesterday in California.
23: It took off and immediately after takeoff crashed and burst into flames. The eight-engine aircraft initially flew northeast at around 11:10 a.m., gradually turning farther north before abruptly hooking northwest and plunging at a rate of more than 5,000 feet per minute. The bomber typically carries a crew of five, but eight were on board this aircraft, including the military crew, government civilians, and two Boeing employees.
16: Fox's Jennifer Griffin. Police in New Jersey are looking for somebody who attacked five women with acid.
0: An investigation is underway into the Monday night incident. The women were standing outside a home in Jersey City when officials say the attackers drove up and threw what is believed to be sulfuric acid at them. All five were treated at a hospital for skin burns and peeling and are expected to be okay. Officials say the incident may have stemmed from an argument between a large group of people earlier in the day. The search continues for those responsible, and Jersey City Mayor James Solomon says he has directed the police to use all resources necessary to find the attackers. In New York City, Tanya J. Powers, Fox News.
16: Police in South Carolina are looking for a missing personal trainer.
1: Police are searching for clues in the disappearance of a 39-year-old South Carolina woman, Elena Catherine Moore, who was last seen Thursday leaving a Planet Fitness gym in Lexington. Police say she was wearing an olive green zip-up hoodie with black athletic pants and was spotted heading toward a wooded area behind a nearby Lowe's home improvement store. But nobody's come forward to say they've seen or spoken to her since. She was reported missing by her husband Friday, and officers deployed a drone to search the area. Anyone with information on her whereabouts is being asked to reach out to detectives.
16: Fox's Lillian Will on Wall Street. The Dow is up 48. The Nasdaq's down 35, dragged down by chip stocks. I'm Chris Foster, Fox News.
3: Road construction work continues throughout the year, weather permitting and sometimes weather related. Humboldt County Public Works reminds you to be cautious while driving in construction zones or where there's roadside maintenance. More road construction will be continuing along 6th Street in Eureka near Eureka City Hall. Right lane closures are still going to be in effect in that area, so drivers should anticipate minor to moderate traffic slowdowns for the immediate future. More nighttime bridge work will be continuing along Highway 101 in the southbound direction between South G Street and Gammon Slough Bridge in the Arcata area. A southbound lane closure will be in effect Mondays through Fridays from 8 p.m. through 6 a.m. with minor traffic slowdowns expected. And nighttime bridge work will also be occurring near the Mad River Bridge Mondays through Fridays from 8 p.m. through 6 a.m. with minor traffic slowdowns. Humboldt County Public Works shares that many road workers are injured throughout the year by unsafe and inattentive drivers. Please keep your eyes on the road and always drive safely.
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27: All right, here we go. This is the Markley, Van Camp, and Robbins Show. I'm Scott Robbins. That's David Van Camp. Jamie Markley was going to be back today. Some weather issues popped up in his special assignment, so apparently he will cover it today and be back tomorrow.
5: There you go.

0: country in profoundly dangerous and predatory conditions.
1: Let's talk about this administration.
0: But here's the point. Unless you enforce the border, you invite that kind of conduct. You think that our immigration policies are inhumane based on the reporting of one person with a political bias. What I'm telling you is that it's inhumane to allow cartels to sex traffic people across our border.
1: And by the way,
2: hold on. Anna Navarro, you can hear her and the biggest racist on television, Sonny Hostin.
3: It's like, well, when they interrupt and they say, well, let's talk about this administration. Yes, let's. But I mean, I think J.D. Vance handled that well in saying, well, the point is that when you have something as chaotic and horrible as what happened under the previous administration, yeah, you're going to have to get tough on border enforcement to let people know that's no longer acceptable.
2: Right.
3: That's the point. Yep. And by the way, right after that, it got a little bit chippy as Vance is just over there kind of having the time of his life. Whoopi and Anna Navarro start yelling at each other.
1: Black history has been erased from public
0: spaces. Black history is not erased from public spaces.
4: That is true. Guys, we do have to get to Iran when we get back.
0: I'm telling you, we celebrate Black history. We celebrate all American history in this administration.
4: Can I
0: you guys might be skeptical of this, but I promise you.
5: I have to go to break. Anna, God, please, we have more with Vice President J.D. Vance when we come back. Don't do that.
2: And wow.
3: Right there, J.D. Vance is just like, is just laughing right there.
2: It's just, they are so riddled with hatred.
3: They really are.
2: It is oozing out of their pores.
3: Yeah.
2: Nothing but pure, unadulterated hatred. That's what that is. Anna Navarro can't wait. And they all want to talk.
3: Yeah.
2: They all want to scream at him.
3: Yeah.
2: You know, and it's just, gosh, dang it. That was funny.
3: Yes, it was.
2: Whoopi's like, don't do that. And I think she thought the mic was off when she said that. Don't you?
3: Maybe.
2: Because you hear the music come up, right? And,
3: yeah.
2: And they're fading to break, and I hear her say, don't do that.
3: Yes. Anna, come on.
2: Shut your cake hole.
3: Yeah, we got to go.
2: Man. Well,
3: we'll be back on the other side of a break.
2: We got markers here. You know, we got to hit them.
3: Yeah.
2: So there you go. Unbelievable. Yeah. That's great. Wow. Mm. I know there's going to be more.
3: Oh, yes.
2: There will be more.
3: Yes.
2: Because that show, again, under the guise of ABC News, it's part of ABC News.
3: Yes. Well, I also think I've seen some Trump supporters and conservatives saying, I don't understand what the win is for J.D. Vance to go in there because they're just going to attack him and all that stuff. I think, well, one thing that he's very good at, J.D. is kind of having a smile on his face when he's debating, even when, you know, and so he looks cool, calm, collected as he's, you know, surrounded by these unhinged harpies. And the other point is he brought up the tens of thousands of kids who were sex trafficked into the United States, many of whom, I mean, you're talking about close to 500,000 children that our government lost track of after releasing them to the custody of people that we didn't verify as a nation.
2: Yeah.
3: The benefit and the win for the Trump administration is you have a guy, amid all the screeching, who is coolly, calmly telling them news that most of that audience has never heard before.
2: No.
3: Not saying that everybody's going to run out and get a MAGA hat. But if you can just sort of chip away at years of conditioning and propaganda, maybe there is hope that you know, people like the cows on The View and whatnot, maybe they don't hold as much sway over people as they used to. Maybe that's just me being a glass half full kind of guy, but I think that is the benefit because, again, most of the people watching that show have never heard the story about what happened to the kids under the Biden administration.
2: No, they have not.
3: And they've never heard why it is that there had to be such an abrupt 180 when it comes to border enforcement and immigration enforcement. And it's because it was pure chaos under the Biden administration. So it's not that, oh, we all hate immigrants and blah, blah, blah. Nothing like that. It's about the fact that you have to have laws or a lot of people wind up getting hurt.
2: The interesting thing, too, about them is they'll pull out any card from the past and use it.
3: Yes.
2: Erasing history?
3: Yeah.
2: When did that come up in the conversation? Because it comes out of nowhere.
3: Yes.
2: Because that's one of their go-to, you know, arguments.
3: Yes. You're erasing history. How?
2: Yeah, you're erasing history out of nowhere. We're talking about Iran. We're talking about missing kids, right? All right, well, but you're erasing history. What?

0: God, I'd love the end of that, though, where Whoopi's like, you know, you can't do that. Yeah. That scolding her.
1: Or she's just
0: on
1: very,
0: the air.
1: Very, very upset, yeah. I mean, I'll replay that for you if you want to hear
0: oh,
1: it.
0: Oh, I want to hear it again.
2: I have to go to break. Anna, God, please, we have more with Vice President J.D. Vance when we come back. Don't do that.
0: Don't do that. Wonder what that. What was it like coming back? I wonder.
1: I don't know
0: about it anymore, or if Anna was like, sorry. I don't think so because she's not capable of that. So, yeah. But anyway, oh, that was great. That was fantastic.
1: Yes, right. It was.
0: All right, David, what do you got coming up now? I know we skipped a couple of things around here, and you want to go to Hillary Clinton next?
1: Yeah, Hillary Clinton was asked about the DNC's 2024 autopsy, which was universally panned because it was useless.
0: It was.
1: And never addressed a pretty important part of the 2024 election, which is the attempted cover-up of Joe Biden's senility. That never came up in the autopsy.
0: Unbelievable.
1: Anyway, here we go.
3: A few weeks ago, the Democratic National Committee released an autopsy report on the 2024 election. It satisfied nobody. Not one person did it satisfy, except for maybe the Bidens, because it didn't mention Joe Biden's decision to run. When you look back on his decision to run, did he make a terrible mistake?
4: He made a terrible mistake. He made a terrible mistake for himself, his legacy, and for the country. He had said that he would not run again. And
1: I hear that. Joe Biden never said he wouldn't run again.
0: See, I thought that was true.
1: No, he never said that. He did say he would be sort of a transitional figure, which led people to believe that. But okay. Joe Biden never concretely came out and said, I'm only going to serve one term.
0: You know, that's weird because I clearly remember them saying that more than once.
1: No.
0: Not that Joe said it, but that they said he said it.
1: There were reports that people had believed that, but or that they had thought, okay, well, yeah, because he said he was going to be a transitional figure. It's sort of like, all right, let's just kind of calm things down. But no, I agree with the first part of her statement where he completely tanked his legacy. By just, well, being exposed to the senile old fool that he was. Instead, I mean, like, because he could have easily just sort of gone off into the sunset and announced, I'm not going to run for re-election. This is a young man's game, and I understand. I think I could do it, but, you know, in the end, I think it's time to pass the torch. And then the Democrats and their henchmen in the media could just sort of gloss over the failures and disasters of the administration and just say, well, he was just blue-collar lunch pail Joe.
0: Yep.
1: Same in the country.
0: Clyburn could have anointed whoever he's going to anoint. Him,
1: right.
0: Rather than them being forced to go with Kamala Harris.
1: But yeah, Biden never came out and said, I was not going to run again.
0: Well, he was asked about it. He doesn't remember, but of course he's not going to remember. But anyway, that's interesting. And Hillary Clinton, by the way, calling him out now.
1: Oh, yeah.
0: She was all about him, though, when he was running.
1: Oh, for sure. You know, yeah. Because, yeah, you know, you don't shoot inside the tent until the guy takes the tent down.
0: That's right. That's right. All right. Democrats in New York not rooting for us. What's that all about?
1: Democrat Representative Adriano Espaillat in New York is facing off against a communist who's been endorsed by Zoran Mamdani in his re-election bid. The communist is Daria Liza Avila Chevalier.
0: Good communist name.
1: Yeah. During a candidate forum on Friday on PIX 11 in New York City, there was an attempt at a lighthearted moment about the World Cup that got a little bit weird. And tell me what you notice is missing here.
5: World Cup is here. The first match this weekend at MetLife Stadium taking place in New Jersey, even though some people say it is technically New York. But what do you think will win it all? Who are you rooting for?
6: I like Mexico.
5: Mexico. There you go.
7: I'm rooting for Senegal.
5: Senegal. Okay.
1: People who want to be United States representatives. Yeah, well, I'm rooting for Mexico and Senegal.
0: Senegal and Mexico. What else do you need to know, dear voter? They don't have your best interests at heart.
1: Right.
0: They don't have allegiance to your country.
1: Right.
0: I mean, and I know it's a stupid soccer game. I get it. But if you were in Senegal and you said USA, yeah. I don't think it'd go over very well.
1: Yeah, it'd be one thing. And I think the first guy may have answered the question as it was initially asked. It's who do you got? Who do you think is going to win?
0: Right.
1: Versus who are you rooting for?
0: Yes.
1: And it's like, well, I think Mexico has a good chance or whatever. That's one thing. But who are you rooting for? Well, I'm rooting for Mexico and Senegal.
0: Yeah.
1: Really?
0: Yeah.
1: And you want to be a United States representative, huh?
0: Well, I mean, that's just it, man. Again, I mean, the infiltration into politics has happened.
1: Well.
0: And it's, I think, here's the thing. Here's my hope. I hope that people, while they were, you know, charmed by guys like Mondami, that they will realize at the end of that term, things are upside down and crazy. Mm-hmm. It can't ever happen again. That's my hope. That it'll be so unsuccessful, they'll never want to do it again.
1: Well, no. I mean, I really hate to rain on your parade here, Scott, but...
0: Go ahead.
1: Chicago went from Lori Lightfoot to Brandon Johnson.
0: But, yeah, but Brandon Johnson wasn't a self-described communist.
1: Well, he sure talks like a communist.
0: He talks like a communist, walks like a communist, but I don't know if he really is. I don't know if he's committed wholly to communism.
1: Well,
0: in Zoran's case, he's there.
1: Yeah.
0: I mean, there's no question about it. He's a socialist. That's who he is. Yeah. Socialist slash communist.
1: Yeah.
0: I don't know.
1: Well, then
0: you may be right.
1: Very well could go from Karen Bass, who was literally a communist,
0: to
1: somebody running to her left.
0: That is more of a communist.
1: That is a bigger communist. More modern communist.
0: I'm just hoping this fascination with communism eventually goes by the wayside when you realize it's broken.
1: Yeah. Well, it won't.
0: Yeah, you're probably right.
1: It should. I mean, that still should be a dirty word, communism, just because, I mean, points to all of 20th century Earth history and the amount of just destruction and chaos and death that political project unleashed upon innocent people. It should be a dirty word. I can't believe it's not.
0: Well, I've said this before. I mean, you know, I remember, like, when you first become aware of elections, I was a younger guy, certainly couldn't vote yet, but you look at the ballots and you see the Communist Party always ran a guy.
1: Yeah.
0: I can't think of the guy's name now, but he was there every year, every 4 years he was there, right? But it was like no one wanted to be described as a communist.
1: No.
0: No one wanted that. That was such a heavy word. That was such a bad connotation that came with it, you know?
1: Mm-hmm.
0: And now it's like, hey, let's vote for the communist. He's great. He hates rich people. Let's go.
1: Well, it's because some noted communists in the 60s and 70s realized that the pathway to fulfill their dream was to get into education.
0: Yeah, valid point right there, man. Valid point right there.
1: And that's it. All right. Yeah. We got to move on.
0: Okay, this communism conversation will end now, and we'll move on to other things, yeah, because we have to. Let's see. What do we have coming up? Top 5 stories of the day.
1: Yes.
0: David Van Camp has that for you, in case you missed it. That's on the way next. Markley, Van Camp, and Robin Show.

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2: Congratulations to all the graduates across Humboldt and Del Norte counties. Major General Gregory Day, St. Bernard's class of 1982, shared a powerful life story in his commencement address, one of failure. He had a clear plan after high school, and it didn't work out. He had a solid second plan, that didn't work out either. It took an epiphany while working three jobs to try again. 35 years of service later, he retired as a two-star general, experienced combat veteran, and successful attorney. Remember, there are no straight lines. We are one family.
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3: This is the Markley, Van Camp, and Robbins Show. I'm Scott Robbins. David Van Camp is there. Jamie Markley on special assignment. David, the top five stories of the day are as follows.
4: Number five, a top Southern Poverty Law Center official is accused of helping to funnel $1.2 million in donor money to an informant in a white supremacist group who was also her lover.
3: Wow.
4: They lived together and had a joint bank account.
3: Are you serious?
4: Yes.
3: Okay. Holy smokes.
4: Yeah. Number four.
3: We've done nothing wrong.
4: Yeah. Number four, California Governor Gavin Newsom says Trump is investigating him for political reasons, but apparently there is an ongoing DOJ investigation into some of his friends and also his wife, but these are issues that have been flagged by local officials in Sacramento and investigators at the state level as well. So he's just getting out in front of it. That's right. The plan right here.
3: Sounds like it.
4: Yeah, the FBI arrested several people who were planning an ambush attack at the White House UFC event. A suspect told investigators the goal of the attack was to target capitalist elites and billionaires. One of them said that Trump was raping and eating children. One of the guys, I guess this is what blew the case wide open, a 19-year-old in Ohio whose mom called him in.
3: I heard about this.
4: So his mom saw some troubling things and then was like, all right, I got to get ahead of this because you can't do this.
3: Well, probably afraid her son was going to go do something stupid that was going to render him in prison for the rest of his life.
4: Yeah, not to mention the human toll that it would take.
3: If not dead. Yeah. So there you go.
4: Number two, President Trump says he's planning to read the terms of the Iran deal word for word out loud at a press conference in order to sort of circumvent the news media, and then
3: pull up a chair. Huh?
4: Yeah, no
3: Uncle
4: kidding.
3: Donald's gonna read a story to us.
4: And then number one, he is warning Iran that all hell will come down if they do not follow the terms of the agreement that has been made. Those are the top five stories that we're watching today. I thought this was interesting, Scott. Researchers in Spain have discovered that people have a natural tendency to walk in a counterclockwise direction. So they noticed this actually because they were doing experiments studying social distancing during the pandemic.
3: Yeah.
4: Well, then they looked at the video footage and noticed crowds repeatedly drifting to the left. They tested it again and again. They teamed up with scientists in Japan to see if maybe culture was playing a role, and it didn't. Men and women showed the same left turn bias. It wasn't explained by whether people were right-handed or right-footed or right-eye dominant. They have no idea why. This is the Markley, Van Camp, and Robbins Show.
3: That's interesting.
4: Yeah. I remember
3: I'm trying to think as myself. If I don't, of course, I don't know. You're not aware of it, I guess, even if you were doing it, so.
4: Well, the modern Olympics originally had athletes running clockwise until officials switched in 1913 because the runners said it felt unnatural.
3: Yeah, it is counterclockwise, isn't it? Yeah.
4: There is one theory out there. I've heard about this, and I can't explain the science or medicine behind it. I just remember hearing that you have that left turn bias because your heart's on the left side. And there's something about your natural inclination is to, like, turn into your heart.
3: Wow, evolution is a funky thing, man, isn't it?
4: Yeah.
3: Wow, that's something.
4: Like protecting the heart.
3: Yeah, no kidding. Wow.
4: All right. This is the Markley Van Camp.

0: From the newsroom, I'm Peter Killeen. Over the weekend, Eureka police made multiple arrests for driving under the influence. On the 13th at about 7:30 p.m., a Eureka police sergeant came upon a vehicle that had collided with a utility pole. The driver, 25-year-old Daniel Mattson of Fortuna, subsequently arrested for DUI. Later that evening at about 10, officers went to the 1700 block of 4th Street. Daniel Miller, age 37, of Eureka, was determined to be under the influence in that accident. With news, I'm Peter Killeen.
1: Fox News, I'm Therese Crowley. President Trump tells the G7 summit in France, we have a good deal with Iran.
2: It's a good document. Here's what it says. Iran will never have a nuclear weapon. That's what it says. It won't have one to buy, to develop. They will not have a nuclear weapon.
1: Fox's Lauren Simonetti.
3: The president is defending the deal. It has been signed electronically. The text has not been released. And the president says a lot of great things are going to happen with the Middle East now.
1: And the president insists the U.S. is paying Iran nothing. Vice President Vance has a Swiss signing ceremony Friday at Lake Luzerne. The price of oil falling another almost $5 to $75 a barrel. The FBI foiled a terror attack on the White House UFC Freedom 250 event featuring exploding drones and snipers, 23 identified, 5 arrested. One said it was to target capitalist elites. America's listening to Fox News.
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5: What does the weather look like for Tuesday, the 16th of June? More partly cloudy to mostly clear skies will be in the forecast by this afternoon, with 5 to 10 mile per hour winds continuing out of the northwest. There is expected to be a coastal flood advisory in effect late this afternoon going into the early hours of Wednesday. Temperatures are expected to once again be on the warm side from 68 to 84 degrees. And that is a look at the weather here on the North Coast.
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13: All righty, man. This is the Markley Van Camp and Robbins Show. I'm Scott Robbins. That's David Van Camp over there. Jamie Markley on special assignment, hopefully back tomorrow, depending on the weather.
14: Yes.
13: He'll explain, okay? That's all I got to say about that. Yeah. He'll explain coming up a little bit later on. All right, so we still have more great audio to get to from The View, David?
14: Yes, because the vice president, J.D. Vance, was on The View. He went in there, cool, calm, collected, and they were freaking out. Of course, then they started talking about immigration, and that's when things kind of got off the rails.
15: Here we go. Vice President, can I just add one more thing? Because you do speak of, about immigration at length in this book.
16: Sure. Mm-hmm.
15: And I believe, as a Christian, I can tell my kids why it's important to have borders. I get that. There are laws, there are resources. I get all that things. It's much harder to explain when I see someone dragged out of a house or wrongly taken to a thing that isn't a violent criminal. It's a little more nuanced as a parent to try to say when someone's referred to as vermin or scum, when I teach them in school about people that have done that before, but this is different. It's very hard as a parent and a Christian to say both things.
17: And you say in the book, you talk about this. You talk about this struggle, this internal struggle in the book, and you talk about moral trade-offs that result in favoring a strict migration policy without dehumanizing anyone. But listen, over 50 people have died in ICE custody. There are thousands of children, 6,200, that are being held in places like Dilley Detention Center. The people that have visited those detention centers, I don't know if you have, talk about the subhuman, infrahuman conditions, the lack of clean water, the lack of medical attention, the lack of education. I would urge you as a Christian and as a father to visit those detention centers where the children are being held and make sure that the conditions are up to the values that we hold in this country.
16: So you guys have thrown a lot at me, and I see we got 30 seconds left here. But let me say, number one, I'd like to pick up on this theme because I think it's really important. We do have to strike a balance, of course, between enforcing our laws. We don't want to dehumanize people. That is the balance that, look, law enforcement, what I'd say about this, law enforcement is always inherently not a very pretty process, especially when you're dealing sometimes with violent people, with people who are resisting arrest. Some of the people that I've been told by the media were completely peaceful, had never violated any laws. You actually look into the record and you find out that those people were actually being violent, or they did have a criminal record. They had a sex traffic conviction.
18: Don't have criminal records. The majority of people that ICE is rounding up and taking out of their homes from their families, they're separating families. They're using children as bait.
16: But the majority are
18: not criminals.
16: But can I respond to that?
14: Using children as bait is just one of the most insidious lies the left has said.
13: Of course. Yes.
14: Because there was that guy who was getting detained, and he bailed on his kid in the driveway.
13: Yes. That was.
14: And they said, well, they used the kid as bait. No, they got the kid McDonald's.
13: The little kid with the bear hat on or something standing in the driveway.
14: Yeah.
13: Yeah, I remember that.
14: Oh, it was Stitch from Lilo and Stitch.
13: Yeah, right, Stitch. Okay, thank you.
14: And there's a little bit more if you want. I just wanted to break it
13: up. Of course I want more. I always want more.
14: Thought your ears were starting to bleed.
16: No. Okay. So you talk about the children. Here's what I'd say. Do we know that during the last administration, we had tens of thousands of children who were sex trafficked by the cartels, who were brought into our country in profoundly dangerous and predatory conditions?
18: Let's talk about this administration.
16: But here's the point. Unless you enforce the border, you invite that kind of conduct. You think that our immigration policies are inhumane based on the reporting of one person with a political bias. What I'm telling you is that it's inhumane to allow cartels to sex traffic people across our border.
19: Please hold on.
16: I appreciate that. We're going to get you back in.
19: We're coming. We're coming back with more with the vice president, and I've got questions for
16: Great.
19: You.
16: Great, thank you.
13: Man, you know, again, kudos to him for dealing with that garbage, that 5-on-1 they have going on.
14: Well, I mean, and you know, again, I know that there have been people who are wondering why. What's the win in doing that? One is he's pretty good at that, at softening the message of the Trump administration and presenting it in just sort of like normal person tones. and words. And, you know, also, if you can even just get a little bit of a crack through that shield of left-wing propaganda that most of that audience has been subject to, I think there's a win there. You can at least start to see another side. Now, I know that there are some people who are just too far gone. It doesn't really matter. You could, you know, I still know people who 100% believe that Donald Trump called Nazis fine people. And there is no amount of evidence that will convince them otherwise. Even the clip where Trump says, and I'm not talking about the neo-Nazis and white nationalists because they should be condemned totally.
13: Right.
14: That part, that's not what he meant, is what they'll say. What does that mean? I don't even understand.
13: Well, I think another thing, too, is they do this all the time, too. We invited these people. They just don't want to come on here.
14: Mm-hmm.
13: You know, because they're afraid of dealing with The View or whoever it is. Well, he's not, and he did.
14: Yeah.
13: So you can take that argument off the table.
14: For sure.
13: You know, which by the way, is fine with me, too. Mm-hmm. I thought he handled it very well. Of course, I had all the faith in the world that he would.
14: Yeah.
13: He brings up facts. They don't like that. They've got one, and they're going to go after him as hard as they can. And they all wanted to score points because they all wanted to have the viral video of them nailing the vice president, you know. But they didn't get it. So
14: no, they didn't get it.
20: And what about this? And what about them destroying history? What?
14: That's how a lot of times leftist arguments work, though. It's just interrupt and then switch gears completely. But what about this thing? Well, wait a minute. Hold on a second. You didn't let me finish my initial answer, but okay, we can talk about this entirely new topic.
13: You know what, you guys? Here's the thing, too. And again, this is true. None of this happens. None of this Trump, J.D. Vance nonsense happens, or perhaps it doesn't happen, if you didn't run Kamala Harris. But you did. You did. You ran Kamala Harris. You ran Joe Biden up till the bitter almost end, until he couldn't do it anymore, until that idiotic debate he had. So you had to do something, so you stuck her in there.
14: Mm-hmm.
13: You lost. Look in the mirror.
14: Yeah.
13: Nobody wanted to vote for her, and they didn't.
14: Yep.
13: I mean, so have a seat, pull up a chair, have a seat, find another communist, and do it again.
14: Yeah, let's do this. All right, it's time for What's Your Story? Where we pick out a story that caught our attention. May not be the biggest news of the day, but we wanted to share it with the rest of the class. Scott, what is your story?
13: This story in San Francisco gets hotter and hotter right now. A San Francisco lawmaker now has criticized Giants players for writing Bible verses on their hats during Pride Night at the game. And again, there were three different pitchers on the San Francisco Giants who did this. And the reason they did this is because they're faith-based athletes. This flies in the face of their religion, which I think they should be able to practice, right?
14: Mm-hmm.
13: So Major League Baseball, of course, jumps in, and they take the wrong way, too, which, of course, makes sense to me because that's what Major League Baseball does.
14: Well, they hate you.
13: Yeah, well, I'm starting to believe that now. The writing on the cap violates the rules and consistent moral trends are normal practice within Major League Baseball. So in other words, you can't just write stuff on your hat, right?
14: Mm-hmm.
13: Can't do that according to Major League Baseball. It's an affront. They say when you're a highly paid professional athlete, your uniform is not the canvas for individual self-expression. So it's not the canvas for individual self-expression if you're a highly paid professional athlete. How about this, pal? Neither is your uniform a canvas for promoting a lifestyle that has nothing to do with Major League Baseball.
14: Well, yeah.
13: You hypocrite.
14: Yes.
13: You know, so again, Major League Baseball has a chance to do the right thing, and they blow it again. It's really disappointing. Well, I mean, these three guys, you're not hurting anybody. You're not harming anybody. They're not saying they're not taking some bigoted stance. They're just saying it's my faith. I wear my faith on my sleeve. That's what I do.
14: Well, also,
13: and I don't agree with this.
14: Yeah, also, it's I don't want to be forced to celebrate.
13: Right, and you're forcing me to do it.
14: Yeah.
13: I'm wearing the hat, by the way, that you gave me, but I'm not going to wear the hat without expression on the side of it.
14: Right.
13: So, and again, it's ridiculous, but I like that. You can't use it as your own personal canvas.
14: Yes, unless you're a gay pride activist group.
13: Well, then you're okay.
14: Then it's fine. Yeah, then we'll move heaven and earth to a comedy.
13: And again, I don't care. I mean, I don't care. I mean, these guys should be able to do what they want. You should be able to do what you want. That's fine by me. I don't have to go to the game.
14: Right.
13: I don't have to attend.
14: Yeah, but you still will, because even though I've been making it crystal clear for years,
13: yeah,
14: that Major League Baseball hates your guts. You're still planning that summer trip.
13: Yeah, I know. I know.
0: And I'll be going, and I'll like it. You know what? I'll love it, and I am the better husband. I am.
14: Mm-hmm. Yeah, you are.
0: Just knock me around, and I just keep getting back up and go, they'll change. I swear they'll change.
14: It was my fault, after all, for having convictions.
0: It was me.
14: All right, it's What's Your Story, where we go around share a
0: convictions.
14: Story. Share a story that popped out at you while you were doing your morning prep, and you just wanted to share it with the rest of the class. My story today... Heather Cox Richardson, she is a left-wing, quote-unquote, historian. She has a huge following with brain-dead liberals on Substack. And, well, she did an appearance on Jim Acosta's little podcast and says that Trump's moves, including the UFC fight on the South Lawn of the White House, it's all about ripping up a multicultural society or something
13: oh,
14: like
13: boy.
14: That.
13: Okay.
14: I don't understand that, but here we go.
21: What you are watching Trump do right now is deliberately tear that apart. And he is doing so on the same cultural argument, of course, that people used to back the first Gilded Age. That is, these culture wars that turn white Americans against marginalized people of color.
14: Right.
21: That's the bottom line there. So, I mean, it's not really a stretch to say that the same impulse that created the UFC fight on the White House lawn is the impulse that really pushed lynching in the late 19th century.
14: That is
21: against Black Americans overwhelmingly.
14: See, that's such a big stretch, actually, that it's opening up its own yoga studio. All right. I mean, like, this is.
0: Oh, yeah, right. You're right.
14: I was having a UFC fight the same impulse as lynching people.
0: You know, and this is part of the problem with your party. You got to keep doing this. By all means, I want you to keep doing this. But every time you do something like that, who are you appealing to?
14: Yeah.
0: Well, I mean.
14: And you talk about going after the racial divide. That's the entire left. They want to divide.
0: Well, of course.
14: Whether that's a conscious effort or not, it is all about saying, you know, it's all about racial preferences. It's all about pitting races against one another.
0: Well, there's no money in non-division.
14: Right.
0: I mean, and that's really what it comes to. Southern Poverty Law Center. Look no further.
14: Right.
0: I mean, you're paying people to stir it up.
14: Yes.
0: Because you need enemies.
14: Yes.
0: Without enemies, you got no business.
14: Yeah, absolutely. Yeah, so. You got no donations, no cable news hits, no nothing.
0: Yeah, that's the business model. Absolutely.
14: Mm-hmm, it is. All right. We've got a news update coming up in just a few here on the Markley, Van Camp, and Robin Show.

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10: In 1789, George Washington became the first president of the United States during a ceremony in New York City, then the nation's capital. Washington took the oath of office on a balcony overlooking the crowd, placing his hand on a Bible as he promised to uphold the Constitution. 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Although Washington was nervous about the responsibility, he understood the importance of setting an example for future presidents. His inauguration marked the peaceful launch of the presidency and strengthened confidence in the young nation's democracy.
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15: All right, here we go. This is the Markley, Van Camp, and Robbins Show. I'm Scott Robbins. David Van Camp is there. Jamie Markley on a special assignment. Should be back here tomorrow, weather permitting. He'll explain.
16: Yeah.
15: I can.
16: Yes. Well, if you're trying to figure out what to get Dad for Father's Day, and if your dad likes to cook, well, skip all the other things you had planned. 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
16: Yes. Well, President Trump was asked this morning if he would send the Iran deal to Congress for approval, and he said, oh, I hadn't even thought about that. And here's what he told reporters.
17: I never thought about sending it, never even thought about it, but I will. I will send it to Congress. I like the idea.
18: Are you another topic?
17: I mean, who wouldn't approve it? Let's let them have a nuclear weapon. The Democrats will say, oh, they should have a nuclear weapon. They'll go crazy. Okay. I like the idea. Send it to Congress, please, all right?
16: Yeah, I don't think you should, because, it's not a treaty. It's the Memorandum of Understanding. The other thing is you're way more likely to get Republican pushback on this than from Democrats.
15: I don't remember the Memorandum of Understanding being used any other time in my life, but, hey, there we go. You're right. You don't want to go to Congress with this.
16: No.
15: Because it's just going to be the bitching and screaming, you know.
16: I mean, Democrats again probably oppose it, I guess. I should correct that.
15: Well, they would.
16: Because they oppose everything.
15: Of course.
16: That the president wants to do. But you're more likely to get embarrassed by your own party.
15: You might.
16: Because they want to play stompy foot or whatever, you know.
15: That's, you might.
16: Like, John Thune's over there just sweating buckets. Because he's like, oh, no. Don't put me in the hot seat. Please don't do that to me. I've got a dog parade to plan. Yes, that does still bother me.
15: Ever are you ever? The dog parade will be out front of everything we talk about.
16: Well,
15: to do with Congress,
16: dude. They could have been passing nationwide voter ID, but they're like, can't do it. Don't have time. Anyway, here's a dog parade, and nothing against Senator Jim Justice's baby dog.
15: Yeah,
16: nothing against her, but I, dude.
15: You know, and the thing is, a little off track here, I guess. But the thing is, with this voter ID thing, people really want it.
16: Yes.
15: The American people. So it's amazing to me that they can't get it done.
16: Mm-hmm.
15: With the majority of the people in this country, every survey after survey after survey said, yeah, there should be something that with integrity involved in our election process.
16: Yeah, but they've got luncheons to plan and dog parades.
15: Yeah, dog
16: parades.
15: Don't forget the dog parades.
16: Yes, by the way, quick news update here. The DOJ is announcing charges against 15 members of a left-wing anti-ICE group called Direct Action Minnesota for surveilling, harassing, and confronting federal agents as they were doing carrying out lawful arrests.
19: Oh, I didn't know anything about it. I've heard about it. Right. I don't know anything about it.
15: Tim Walz, the outgoing knucklehead.
19: I don't know. I've never heard of it.
16: He's a big fan of dog parades, I hear.
19: I love dog parades. I love dogs.
16: I think that's way better than looking
19: at a
16: fraud.
19: I love multicultural dogs. I love French poodles and bulldogs and German shepherds. I love them all.
16: My dog's name is Knucklehead.
19: Yep. I'll tell you. Yeah.
16: This is the Markley Van Camp and Robbins Show.

0: 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And while you're having a good time, your liver is sitting there going, seriously? 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
7: Turned in by his parents. I'm Chris Foster, Fox News. One of five people in custody accused of planning an attack on Sunday's UFC fight at the White House was a 19-year-old who the criminal complaint says spent $3,000 in graduation gift money to buy guns, ammo, and more for the attack and recruited others on the internet. The FBI is looking for other suspects.
8: Investigators tell Fox the alleged plan was to use drones with explosives to hit buildings near the UFC event, which would have forced a mass evacuation and steered crowds toward a pre-staged sniper team. Sources say a, quote, second wave was allegedly planning to storm the White House gate. The entire plot, though, may have been stopped by a concerned mother in Ohio. Those involved in the alleged plot were arrested in Ohio, Nebraska, Missouri, and California.
7: Fox David Spun. His father tells investigators the Ohio suspect planned to leave and meet up with the online group last weekend before the event. President Trump says he'll release more details about a memorandum of understanding with Iran in a few days and maybe read it out loud.
9: The 60-day memorandum of understanding, President Trump says, boils down to Iran agreeing to never acquire a nuclear weapon. And when the deal is signed this week, he says the full text will be released.
10: Probably have a press conference and read it to you word by word so that the press covers it accurately, because it's a very important document.
9: Speaking to reporters at the G7 in France, the president also says he is open to submitting the agreement to Congress for review. Iran's foreign minister says the MOU would require Israel to withdraw from Lebanon, something Israeli leaders have not agreed to do. At the White House, Jared Halpern, Fox News.
7: Trump administration is doing more to break up the Department of Education, moving oversight of special ed to the Department of Health and Human Services and civil rights enforcement to the Justice Department. The president of the Education Department Workers Union says the move leaves the students and families without the services they need and without protection from discrimination. America's listening to Fox News.
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7: Russia's defense ministry says a warship fired warning shots near a British yacht on a dangerous course, not responding to signals.
14: The UK's defense ministry is investigating the incident, which happened this morning in the English Channel, the narrow stretch of water that separates Britain and France. A UK-registered yacht reported the Russian frigate Admiral Grigorovich fired warning shots from around 500 yards away. It's understood there were no injuries or damage to the yacht.
7: Fox's Jonathan Savage, the boyfriend of a woman in Florida mauled to death by dogs last month, is charged with fatally neglecting the pets she left behind.
15: Jody Cowan of Brevard County, Florida, was killed last month when uncontrollable dogs got loose and mauled her as she was jogging. The owner of those dogs is now facing manslaughter charges, and the canines are set to be euthanized, but now Cowan's boyfriend is facing charges himself for animal cruelty. Responding to complaints of foul odors, law enforcement searching a travel trailer owned by 47-year-old Danelle Smith found three decomposing dead dogs. The animals died from exposure to heat, dehydration, and starvation.
7: Fox's Evan Brown. Police say the dog Jody Cowan was walking when she was mauled is not one of the three found dead. The Williams sisters are granted a wild card spot to return to Wimbledon 10 years after winning their last doubles titles there.
16: Together, they'll be nearly 91 years old when they step on the tennis court again to compete at the All England Club. Sister Serena and Venus Williams, who won six of their 14 Grand Slam doubles titles at Wimbledon, will pair up there once again. Serena, who turns 45 in September, began a comeback after a near four-year retirement last Tuesday in a doubles match at the HSBC Championships in London, not with her older sister. This week, Serena competing at the Berlin Open in doubles with Karolina Mukova. But when the first round of women's doubles at Wimbledon gets played July 2nd and 3rd, Serena and Venus Williams will compete together.
7: It's Fox's Jared Max. I'm Chris Foster. This is Fox News.
17: Road construction work continues throughout the year, weather permitting and sometimes weather related. Humboldt County Public Works reminds you to be cautious while driving in construction zones or where there's roadside maintenance. More road construction will be continuing along 6th Street in Eureka near Eureka City Hall. Right lane closures are still going to be in effect in that area, so drivers should anticipate minor to moderate traffic slowdowns for the immediate future. More nighttime bridge work will be continuing along Highway 101 in the southbound direction between South G Street and Gammon Slough Bridge in the Arcata area. A southbound lane closure will be in effect Mondays through Fridays from 8 p.m. through 6 a.m. with minor traffic slowdowns expected. And nighttime bridge work will also be occurring near the Mad River Bridge Mondays through Fridays from 8 p.m. through 6 a.m. with minor traffic slowdowns. Humboldt County Public Works shares that many road workers are injured throughout the year by unsafe and inattentive drivers. Please keep your eyes on the road and always drive safely.
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2: All right, here we go. This is the Markley, Van Camp, and Robbins Show. I'm Scott Robbins. Right over there, you see that guy right there? That's David Van Camp. You see the guy that's not there? Nope, you don't, because he's not there. That's Jamie Markley. He'll be back tomorrow, weather permitting. He'll explain the whole thing when he gets here.
1: Mm-hmm.
2: That's all I got for right now.
1: All right. Well, J.D. Vance, the Vice President of the United States, walking into the cow's den on The View. And well, they were trying to throw every left-wing talking point at him, and boy, they got turned around. This is a pretty interesting exchange between J.D. Vance and Whoopi Goldberg.
23: What did black people do to this administration that has allowed it to really stigmatize folks of color? And you know how hard it is. You have folks of color in your family.
24: Sure.
23: So when

0: All kinds of stuff happened. And it seems that it has been very easy for this administration to remove that and also to denigrate black folks who have worked their behinds off to get this American dream. How do you, I mean, you know better.
1: What are you talking about? What are you talking about?
2: She spent the better part of a minute saying absolutely nothing because he's saying, hey, give me an example, right? Just an example. The museums are all museum-y, and slavery happened, and
3: lynchings, and Emmett Till, and
1: okay.
2: I love the audience groan too when he says, "What specifically are you talking about?"
1: And that, I want to know what you're talking about. Yeah,
2: what are you saying that, like, yeah, we're not going to prioritize DEI in the Smithsonian? Is that what you're talking about?
1: Was it ever there?
2: Yeah.
1: Okay. Well. I don't know. I clearly don't understand any of that.
2: There's a little bit more of you if you're brave.
1: Of course I do.
2: It.
1: Yes. Yeah. Yes.
4: Sonny, that was actually a very helpful intervention because I think the story you're talking about is where, you know, allegedly the administration is holding back the appointments of people based on skin color. I've seen
5: the story.
4: I'm talking
5: about a host of things. I'm talking about black history getting erased from public spaces. Black voter districts are being dismantled. Black leaders are being sidelined from our ranks. Where do Americans of color fit in this vision? Because it doesn't seem like we fit.
4: I think, Sonny, my view,
6: since October of last year, there's been something like 6,668 refugees allowed into the country. All but three were white South Africans.
4: So, first of all, I'm very skeptical of that number because we have a lot of different immigration pathways in the United States of America. But let me just address Whoopi's point. Look, first of all, you asked the question, and maybe you don't believe this coming from me, but I think everybody is welcome in our political coalition. Frankly, even if you didn't vote for us, everybody is welcome in our country so long as you're an American citizen with the duties and the legal obligations and rights to be here. But Whoopi, let me just give you an example of this. Okay, so you say that we're anti-minority or anti-black.
0: No, I didn't say that. I asked. See?
4: Well, okay, fine. Be fair. Fair.
0: Don't start any stuff
4: all
0: with
4: right,
0: me,
4: okay,
0: man. Don't get me in trouble.
2: Well, I mean, in fairness to the vice president, she was implying that. Where
1: well,
2: they
1: of course she
2: in?
1: Was. Yes.
2: I mean, but okay.
1: Yeah.
4: I misinterpreted your question,
0: that's
4: but let
0: all
4: me
0: right.
4: let me answer your actual question there. Mm-hmm. What I'm saying, I think, okay, look at Washington, D.C. One of the most democratic and one of the blackest, by a share of population, blackest cities in the United States of America has seen a radical decrease in violent crimes and sexual assaults and in murders. We have tried to take the crime issue seriously in part because we believe everybody, whether you're black or white or rich or poor, deserves to live in a safe neighborhood.
0: But why does the crime, where does the crime step in? This is not about crime. This is about
5: women lost their jobs.
0: Right. This is about
4: Sonny, what you're saying is
0: black
4: we got to do more on the economy.
5: Black history has been erased from public
4: spaces. Black history
5: spaces.
4: Is not erased
5: that is
4: from
5: true.
4: Public
7: guys,
4: spaces.
7: We do
4: that
7: have to get to Iran
4: right.
7: when we get back.
4: Yeah,
7: some
4: but
7: very important
4: guys, I'm telling you, we celebrate black history. We celebrate all American history in this administration.
7: Can I
4: you guys might be skeptical of this, but I promise you it's true.
0: We have more with them by the Vice President J.D. Vance when we come back.
2: Yeah. That's just like a 5-on-1 carnival of nonsense right there.
1: Because
2: they're throwing
1: is.
2: Out
1: yeah.
2: like all these different things without explaining what they're actually asking here. It's crazy.
1: Well, this is interesting because this reminds me of the man on the street stuff when you go to the sign people.
2: Yes.
1: The sign people are out there screeching and yelling and holding signs up about the demise of democracy. And what specifically has Donald Trump done to take away democracy? Well, there's just too many. I can have all day. I can't, you know, name one. Well, again, I'm not talking to you.
2: I know what you're doing. It's a setup. No, I'm
1: right,
2: just
1: exactly.
2: Asking,
1: no, I'm asking you a question. You know, you're obviously passionate about something.
2: Yeah.
1: What is it?
2: Yeah.
1: So, again, you can't, you know, this is the, what is the female argument? You know, I mean, it's nonsense. But, so you're asking these people who are making all these accusations to give you an example of the accusation they're making, and they can't do it.
2: No, they can't.
1: And this is The View, by
2: the
1: way.
2: Yes.
1: You got producers that can feed them answers.

0: you know, they don't have any idea.
1: They don't have notes. It's like, hey, if you're going to ask a question, a loaded question like that, at least have some examples, you know, on a note card. You know,
0: Sonny Hostin's the worst, by the way. The biggest racist on that show is Sonny Hostin.
1: Yeah. All right. Well, speaking of racism, Brandon Johnson is responding to the reports that a Asian-American male who's a college student is the one who lit that cross on fire in Chicago last week.
0: Oh, yeah.
1: And he said this guy, that Merlin Liu is his name, said he did it as a protest against the Trump administration. Well, the mayor of Chicago, Brandon Johnson, was asked about this update, and get a load of this.
2: Merlin Liu, who was interviewed by NBC 5, who admitted to allegedly burning the cross in Grant Park. During that interview, he seemed to lack an understanding of the meaning behind burning a cross and the implications of that. How concerning is that to you as mayor of, obviously, of a city with a predominantly black population, and do you think there needs to be more education around that?
3: Well, look, I can't speak to his lack of or understanding of the gravity of what he is alleged of having done. And, you know, again, it's a painful reminder of how hatred towards black Americans still permeates, you know, in our society.
1: But, no, it's not.
0: What?
1: This guy's the kid in question is just a moron. I mean, here's part of that interview with NBC 5. The guy didn't know what the burning cross meant. That's what it says, at least.
0: Yeah.
1: Yeah, I don't understand how that's supposed to be a reminder of how hatred towards black Americans still permeates our society. This guy's a moron.
4: Did you make it all the way through almost 4 years at UIC without somebody teaching you that a burning cross is one of the most divisive symbols in America?
5: No, I didn't. I don't really have any, like, I never grew up with religion, never really surround myself with people with it. My childhood friends, they I remember them going to like confirmation and stuff like that, but
4: it's a symbol of the Ku Klux Klan. I mean, that really is
5: yeah,
4: where it started. Nobody ever taught you that?
5: No,
4: you never
5: no.
4: read it in a history book? Nobody?
5: No. I just saw the Wikipedia page with the movie with the, like, I think it's called like Under One Nation or something.
1: Yeah, he's talking about Birth of a Nation.
0: Right.
1: A pro-KKK movie.
0: That was 100 years old or older.
1: Yeah, over 100. Yeah. 111 yeah. years old, I think. Yeah.
0: Yeah,
1: he just has no idea what he's talking about or what he was doing. So, yeah, the idea that Brandon Johnson is still trying to make this a race thing about how all these people hate black people. I mean, this guy Merlin Liu is out there going, hey, I'm an arsonist, but I am not a racist. Okay.
0: Right. He had no idea what he was doing.
1: No.
0: Performative art.
1: Looked something up on Wikipedia, and then...
0: And he was railing against the billionaires and Donald Trump.
1: Yes, that apparently...
0: Well, that'll show him, lighting a cross on fire. You know, I hadn't thought about it before, but I'm going to start giving my money away now that cross has been lit. Now I got to do something. Can't have all this money laying around anymore.
1: Yeah. No, you can't, yeah. I did see this. If you never got around to that spring cleaning that you plan to do, still have a few more days of spring left if you want to get that in. But there's a new article on cleaning mistakes that make your home dirtier. Some of these, this may be news you could use. You know, if I was a local TV news guy, I would say these are tips on how to clean.
0: All right.
1: Forgetting tips. To clean the things you used to clean. That is, the equipment we used to clean need to be cleaned too, like vacuums, washing machines, toilet brushes. Those have to be cleaned as well, because if that's dirty, then you're just spreading the dirt around. Mopping the floor with laundry detergent, some people do that. It was like a viral sensation. Laundry detergent, though, actually leaves a residue that attracts and traps dirt. That's why you have the rinse cycle in your washing machine.
0: Oh, that makes sense. Yeah sure.
1: And then using cleaning agents incorrectly because you didn't read the instructions. Some products are just ineffective when used wrong. Of course, we know some can actually damage it, whatever you're using it on. Spraying cleaning agents directly onto the surface, or on the surface, I should say. I did not know this part, but unless directed by the instructions, it is generally better to apply cleaning products to a sponge, cloth, or brush to control the amount used and prevent streaks, cloudiness, and dulling.
0: Okay, so instead of applying it to the spot,
1: yeah,
0: put it on the sponge first. Is that right? Am I reading that correctly? Okay,
1: that's right. Yeah, go there first.
0: Also, see, I do the exact opposite of that too.
1: I always spray just directly on the surface if I'm cleaning because it's like whatever. I don't care.
0: I never do cloth to surface. No.
1: Right. I like this one. Washing windows on a sunny day. Cleaning glass on a bright day can cause streaky, cloudy windows. Direct sunlight heats the glass, causing soapy cleaning solutions to evaporate too quickly. So you're not really doing anything. I've never heard that, but I don't remember the last time I actually washed windows. So
0: no, I hose mine down.
1: Yeah,
0: I just get the hose.
1: Exactly. Yeah. So, I don't know.
0: That's it.
1: Anyway, maybe there's some news you can use there, all right?
0: All right, Dave, we appreciate that. After all the other nonsense we've been dealing with today, that was a nice, refreshing break.
1: Yes.
0: Tips you can use.
1: Yes.
0: With David Van Camp. I think that's a weekly feature.
1: Top 5 stories you can use coming up next.

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6: G.R. Sundberg General Engineering Contractor presents another of the most influential Americans in celebration of our 250th birthday.
7: Ronald Reagan was an actor, governor, and president who became one of America's most influential political leaders. Born in Illinois in 1911, Reagan first worked as a radio sports announcer. The nickname Dutch was given soon after his birth from his father's remark that he looked like a fat little Dutchman. Reagan had partial hearing loss from an actor firing a pistol near his head during a movie production. He was a two-term governor of California before being elected president in 1980. Reagan focused on reducing taxes, strengthening the military, and fighting communism during the Cold War. His leadership and relationship with Soviet leader Mikhail Gorbachev helped ease tensions between the U.S. and the Soviet Union. Known for his communication skills and optimism, Reagan earned the nickname the Great Communicator.
6: This profile of an influential American is presented by Ming Tree Realty.
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2: All right, here we go. This is the Markley Van Camp and Robbins Show. I'm Scott Robbins, right over there. David Van Camp, Jamie Markley on special assignment. Back tomorrow, weather permitting.
3: Yes. He melts when it rains too much.
2: You never know. Yeah, you never know how that's going to work out. Also, my top three stories of the day on the way, too.
3: Yes, that
2: Let's
3: is
2: Let's not forget that, because that's a highlight, I'll tell you. That's broadcast museum time. Okay.
3: We do have the top five stories that we are following today.
2: Yeah.
3: Not according to Scott Robbins.
2: No.
3: Just according to what people are talking about right now. 15 Antifa-linked people in Minnesota have been arrested for interfering in ICE operations. That's number five. Number four... Fascinating story. A top Southern Poverty Law Center official is accused of helping funnel $1.2 million in donor money to an informant in a white supremacist group who was also her live-in boyfriend.
2: Oh,
3: man.
2: I'll tell you.
3: Number three, a really sad story. It's still under investigation. A B-52 bomber crashed shortly after takeoff at Edwards Air Force Base. Eight people were killed in that. The cause of the crash remains under investigation. Number two, the FBI arrested several people who were planning an ambush attack at the White House UFC event. A suspect told investigators that the goal of the attack was to target and kill capitalist elites and billionaires, in his words. Number one, President Trump talking about the Iran deal. He's out there trying to sell it. And he is warning Iran all hell will come down if they do not follow the rules. Those are the top five stories that we are watching today. 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
2: Mm-hmm.
3: I had a few stories, and I'll do this a lot of times when I'm prepping for the show. I'll just see a headline that I think, hey, that could be kind of funny, and I don't really click through. I just send it to myself, and then
2: yeah.
3: A lot of times don't even use it.
2: Mm-hmm.
3: But just a couple of quick hitters here. If you'd like to hear them, Chinese drivers have figured out a way to fool Tesla autopilot. So with autopilot, it'll drive for you, but you have to have somebody in the front seat. So what they're doing is they're using miniature doll heads to trick the in-cabin camera into believing that an attentive driver is sitting behind the wheel. So they can like kick back, relax. But they've got this little like doll head hanging up in front of the camera that just tricks the autopilot.
2: Oh, okay. So the autopilot continues.
3: Oh yeah, it still goes.
2: Yeah.
3: But yeah, you can't just fall asleep behind the wheel in the autopilot. But you can if you use this clever hack from Chinese drivers.
2: Well, they're gonna think of everything, won't they? Yeah. Make your life easier? Sure.
3: Yeah. I saw Fox also just agreed to buy Roku for $22 billion.
2: I saw that, too.
3: And Roku is the big streaming device. I'm not really sure why they did it, but, I mean,
2: they must have
3: a good reason. I mean, $22 billion is a lot of money. They must think that they can capitalize on a lot of this
2: $22 billion.
3: Yeah.
2: Wow.
3: I thought this was crazy. A man was saved by his gaming PC the other day when it caught a stray bullet. The gun was actually accidentally discharged by the neighbor's dog. This is like the third or fourth dog fires gun story we've had in the last 6 months.
2: You need some common sense gun laws against dogs shooting people.
3: They are under the age of 18, most of them. Some
2: random dogs just shooting people.
3: We need to have a national conversation about the violent dogs
2: who
3: are armed, apparently.
2: Yes.
3: I saw this. The U.S. Army spent over $1 billion on nearly 10,000 augmented reality headsets for soldiers to wear in combat.
2: Mm-hmm. Yeah.
3: Soldiers don't want to use them because they cause headaches. I don't know if you've ever used some of these devices before.
2: I have not.
3: The VR or the augmented reality. It is disorienting. And I could imagine, if you're in a combat situation, which is already disorienting, you wouldn't want something like that on your eyeballs. But
2: my life is augmented reality. I don't need any special glasses.
3: This is the Markley Van Camp and Robbins Show. Yeah, I mean, but imagine spending $1 billion and everybody's like, no, we don't even want them.
2: Yeah, do you have one of those headset things?
3: Augmented reality? I have a VR headset, but I don't use it.
2: Much?
3: I used it twice and I got a migraine.
2: Oh, really?
3: Yeah, I just...
2: Is it just tight on your head?
3: No, it's just... I don't know. It's almost like motion sickness. And I've never really been motion sick or seasick in my life, but it feels like that. Like it's almost like too real, but it's disorienting because, like, if you're playing a video game, your character moves when you press a button, but your character also moves if you lift up your head and all this. So it's like you're moving, but you're not walking, but you are walking. It's just my brain can't handle that. Maybe I'm too dumb
4: for it. I don't blame you.
3: That wouldn't surprise me. Trifecta coming up on the Markley, Van Camp, and Robin Show.

0: From the newsroom, I'm Peter Colleen. Over the weekend, Eureka police made multiple arrests for driving under the influence. On the 13th at about 7:30 p.m., a Eureka police sergeant came upon a vehicle that had collided with a utility pole. The driver, 25-year-old Daniel Mattson of Fortuna, subsequently arrested for DUI. Later that evening at about 10, officers went to the 1700 block of 4th Street. Daniel Miller, age 37, of Eureka, was determined to be under the influence in that accident. With news, I'm Peter Colleen.
1: Fox News, I'm John Saucier. A peace deal will soon be signed between the U.S. and Iran to end this conflict in the Middle East. Kentucky Senator Rand Paul tells Fox Business he's glad to hear it.
2: You know, I think the sooner the war's over, the better. The better for the American consumer, the better for the American farmer with fertilizer prices. So I'm in favor of Trump's peace negotiations.
1: President Trump says he hopes this signing happens as soon as Friday. The Justice Department announcing today they're charging 15 people for allegedly impeding immigration agents, part of so-called Antifa group. U.S. Attorney for the District of Minnesota, Dana Rosen, accused the suspects of blocking immigration activity and following agents during an immigration crackdown in Minnesota this year.
3: Such stalking and other direct actions against law enforcement are criminal, they're un-American, and they'll be met with swift justice.
1: Rosen says more than a dozen of the people charged have already been arrested. 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
5: It's time to take another look at the weather on the North Coast for today. More sunshine and partly cloudy skies will be continuing into the late hours of this afternoon, and then mostly cloudy skies will be returning overnight. More 5 to 10 mile per hour winds will be coming in out of the west, shifting back towards the north for tomorrow, and lows for tonight will be cooling off a little bit with temperatures from 48 to 58 degrees. That is another look at the weather for Tuesday, the 16th of June.
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16: Yep. This is the Markley, Van Camp, and Robbins Show. I'm Scott Robbins, right over there. David Van Camp, Jamie Markley on special assignment. He'll be back here tomorrow, weather permitting. Mm-hmm. More on that later.
17: Yep. A couple of news updates. This is kind of interesting. One is from, was this Polymarket?
16: Yeah.
17: Believe it was. Polymarket. We now have a three-way tie when it comes to the odds for President of the United States in 2028. The three-way tie right now, according to the bettors, is J.D. Vance, Gavin Newsom, and Marco Rubio, all at 16%.
16: Who was second again? Let me get that
17: Nobody
16: right.
17: Nobody was second. It's a three-way tie. Oh, yeah, it's J.D. Vance, Gavin Newsom, and Marco Rubio.
16: He's done.
17: Oh, yeah. Newsom's done.
16: I mean, listen, the guy's he's terrible at it, number one. He's got no track record. The track record's abysmal.
17: Yeah.
16: I mean, I don't know. I guess it's because he's an attractive guy on some level. I don't know.
17: He kind of looks the part.
16: That must be it. Yeah. Out of like central casting sort of thing.
17: Well, again, a lot of people throughout the country may have only seen little snippets of Gavin Newsom. And I will say it was only a couple of years ago where I saw him totally off script melting down. And that's not the first time. That guy is terrible.
16: Oh, yeah.
17: Script.
16: That's what I mean. When the heat gets hot.
17: Yeah.
16: I mean, he's been protected by the California media for a long time.
17: He sure has. And yeah, on the national level, I just think people are overweighting his potential on the national stage. I mean, he's Hollywood Beto, basically.
16: That's a good call on that
17: one. Yeah. I don't see it. I could be wrong. I just don't see it.
16: But I heard somebody say the other day, what's his deal? I mean, why would he want this? I mean, why would he want this? I mean, he's done as California governor. He's made a lot of money. He's going to have a lot of money coming up.
17: Because he has this lust for power. That's it.
16: Just it, isn't it?
17: Yeah.
16: I mean, that's got to be the only reason.
17: Yeah.
16: I mean, you know, you got to have it, man. Yeah.
17: But you're right.
16: It's the juice.
17: You're right, though. I mean, he's the governor that oversaw the largest mass exodus of California in the state's history.
16: I mean,
17: the state, while it has some bright spots, is under his leadership a disaster.
16: Well, and there's so many terrible governors. I mean, J.B. Pritzker is another one that thinks he wants to be president.
17: Yeah, again, another guy who has overseen mass exodus in his state.
16: Yeah, and he's touting today the balanced budget again. He does this all the time.
17: Yeah, okay.
16: He does.
17: Yeah. You're what, $17 trillion in debt, but this year all the math adds up?
16: Yeah.
17: Okay, cool.
16: It all works out.
17: Yeah.
16: Somebody didn't carry the one.
17: Yeah, that's
16: what it was.
17: I also saw a new survey from The Economist and YouGov, and it indicates that, yes, Republicans are closing the gap with Democrats ahead of the midterm elections. And again, historically, the opposition party, the party that's out in the wilderness, has a good chance of taking especially the House of Representatives in the midterms. However, let's see, the latest poll conducted between June 3rd and June 15th, Republicans trailed Democrats by just 3 points, and so that's a 39-36. Nobody really has the clear advantage, and that tells me something that is a bigger problem for the Democrat Party right now.
16: Well,
17: this is a generic poll, and you know polls have been wrong before, and I have no idea why. But other than they're just not very good at it, or people aren't actually accurately telling people what they feel and what they think. But with the amount of just nonstop opposition to Trump in every mainstream news outlet, the fact that the Democrats on pretty much every generic ballot that I've seen are not running away with it tells you something. about the mood in this country. There are a lot of people who don't really like Donald Trump. They don't like his style. They're right. disappointed in the cost of living issue, which is a serious issue for the president right now.
16: Yep,
17: it is. Especially with the Iran stuff going on. I don't think anybody should downplay that as a headwind for the Republican Party. But also, man, people hate the Democrats.
16: Well, it's the loony fringe that hijacked the party, and that's all you see. That's what they represent now. Yeah.
17: Yeah.
16: And they're nuts. The sign people.
17: The sign people.
16: There's not enough of the sign people to make a difference.
17: Well, because, I mean, we had, what's her name? Joyce Beatty, I think, a Democrat representative who was thrilled that she was part of the effort to get Trump's name off of the Kennedy Center.
16: Oh, yeah.
17: And she compared herself to a civil rights activist.
16: Exactly, yes. Like, well, what? And then you got idiots like the potato that are talking about it as it's the Berlin Wall's coming down.
17: Oh, that wasn't the potato. That was Jim Acosta.
16: Jim
17: Acosta said that, yes, Trump's name being taken off of the Kennedy Center is like watching the fall of the Berlin Wall.
16: Yeah, Jim Acosta said that. And so you've got all this hyperbole going on.
17: And they're just psychotic, man, and they're doubling down on all of it.
16: Well, that's just it. That's what I think, you know, most normal people who just go about their business and pay their bills and raise their families and do all this stuff, look at the loons screeching and jumping up and down and think, I don't want to be a part of that.
17: Yeah.
16: I mean, you know, so by all means, keep it up. You know, that's what I want. I want more of it. If that's possible, yes.
17: Absolutely. Somebody get George Conway and an acoustic guitar, okay?
16: Yes, we need more warbling, yes.
17: All right, are you ready for your big trifecta, Scott?
16: Protest songs are not represented enough in our lives.
17: That's true, yeah. All right, it's time for your big trifecta.
16: Let's go. Let's rock and roll.
18: Are you ready?
19: One, two, look at my shoe.
18: It's the three most important news stories of the day.
20: I hit the trifecta.
18: Well, at least according to Scott Robbins. It's the trifecta on the Markley, Van Camp, and Robbins Show.
17: Happy story today, according to Scott Robbins. It is called the trifecta, and usually Casey Kasem is along for the ride, but he also has to shelter himself from the rain with Jamie Markley. All right, number three. You're saying the NBA could learn something from the World Cup crew?
16: Yeah, I mean, this is a new rule they put in place, and I kind of like it. And I didn't even know about it because I don't really follow soccer. I don't know a lot about it. But really, the sport where people flop the most during the course of the game, trying to curry favor with an official and garner penalty flags against their opposition, is flopping. They do it a ton in soccer.
17: Oh, yeah.
16: Guy looks at you, falling down, you know, writhing in pain on the ground. So they said, we're going to put a stop to this. So now if there's a questionable call, something like that, they look at the video replay. And they determine whether or not the player was actually touched or not. Well, they had that decision to make the other day, and it turns out the player flopped.
17: Hmm.
16: So instead of assessing the penalty on the person they suspected was going to get the penalty, they assess it to the person who flopped.
17: I like that rule.
16: So you earned the penalty.
17: Yeah.
16: So now they're saying, why don't we do this in the NBA? We're tired of the flopping in the NBA.
17: Probably because it would just take too long. There's some flops.
16: But once you instituted this thing, it'd stop or at least slow it down some. Yeah. I don't know. But they're saying that's one way to do it because people are pissed. I hear it all the time, the flopping that goes on every NBA game.
17: Yeah.
16: You know, LeBron James is king of it. I mean, he's a huge flopper.
17: I've seen somewhere a guy's elbow didn't even come within 6 inches of his face, and he falls down.
16: Holding his face. Knock it off, man.
17: It's awesome.
16: I get it's part of the game, and usually you get the call, but still, it's ridiculous.
17: All right.
16: And particularly if we can see it at home on the replay.
17: Right.
16: When we can see it at home when we know the ref should know or have the ability to know anyway.
17: There it is, the top three stories of the day, according to Scott Robbins. We call it the trifecta. We are down to number two. Comedian Nate Bargatze, he's been targeted by lunatic lefties.
16: You know why? Because he went to the UFC fight.
17: Right.
16: He went to the... That's his sin. He went to the UFC fight, and I'm assuming he was invited to go to the UFC fight by the Trump administration. Well, the pearl clutchers are out of their minds right now again, saying that he's a Nazi for doing what he did.
17: Mm-hmm.
16: Now, keep in mind, his sin was going to the UFC fight. And he said in the past, I love the sport. He likes the sport.
17: Yeah.
16: He watches the sport. He's a fan of the sport. But that didn't stop that Seth Abersom said, nah, he said, I love the guy. I generally don't do boycotts, but I'm done with him. In 2026, if you don't know who the Nazis are yet, I don't need to hear any more from you.
17: Mm-hmm.
16: I only went to the 1936 Summer Olympic Games for the gymnastics, said another. This is going to be an expensive career decision, says William Benedict.
17: No, it's not.
16: His career's fine.
17: Yeah, it's not.
16: And it will continue to be.
17: Now, the Daily Beast had a write-up on it. I saw this just the other day. Whereas Emmy-nominated comedian exposed as MAGA. Exposed as MAGA. That guy is, like, quite possibly the most apolitical guy.
16: Yes.
17: In comedy, right? In all of entertainment right now.
16: And I just want to say, you know, there are enough sane people in this country that enjoy your comedy, Nate. You're going to be fine.
17: Yeah. He's
16: Don't fine. Listen to the noise of these idiots. Right. Yes. They're just shrill and they're. The Nazi thing is what gets me. Everybody's a Nazi.
17: Blah, blah. Except for Graham Plattner, who had a Nazi tattoo on his body.
16: But he's a good kind of Nazi. There are bad Nazis and good Nazis, and he's a good one.
17: Okay.
16: For some reason.
17: All right. And then finally, it's the trifecta. Top three stories of the day, according to Scott Robbins. Down to number one, the owner of the Knicks delivered a speech.
16: This is interesting. Knicks just won the championship at the NBA, by the way. But the New York Knicks owner, a guy by the name of James Dolan, wanted his team locked in for the playoffs. And he believed there was only one way to get that done. So he called a team meeting before the playoffs started. The owner of the team sits down with the team and delivers a speech that will go down in history. A speech where he asked the players to be like Spartans and deny themselves sex in order to keep the edge. He said, I had this idea. Maybe you should give up sex for the next 12 weeks. You don't have to give up sex for the next 10 weeks, but the Spartans did. You know who the Spartans are, he asked the group. They denied themselves to gain an edge. Get that edge, Dolan said. Go home. Talk to your wives. Don't tell them you're not going to have sex, and don't tell them it was my idea. But let them know that you're going to try not to. You have a commitment. You want to win this game. You want to stay focused. Hey, they won the championship.
17: I also don't think that that kind of rule applies to wives or longtime girlfriends. I think you could say, hey, you know, you got to keep your mind clear, so don't chase the flunkies, you know.
16: Yeah, hey, if they're knocking on the hotel room door, don't answer it.
17: Yes.
16: Okay,
17: I think that's probably the more appropriate.
16: Yeah, that might have something to do with it. But hey, you know, whatever works. And just like the Spartans before they went into battle, they abstained, and it worked for them.
17: Save your fluids.
16: Yes, exactly.
17: That's the official
16: you're gonna
17: medical
16: need
17: term.
16: Yes, you're going to need them coming up. Mm-hmm.
17: All right, that's the trifecta top three stories of the day, according to Scott Robbins. Good job, as always. We got Nimrods in the News coming up, and it involves a guy drinking, well, a half gallon of Jack Daniels.
16: Oh, boy.
17: Shooting a gun.

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2: All right, here we go. This is the Markley Van Camp and Robbins Show. I'm Scott Robbins. David Van Camp is right over there. And Jamie Markley on special assignment. Hopefully back tomorrow. We'll find out.
1: Yeah.
2: We'll find out.
1: Well, of course, can't turn on the TV without seeing an ad for some of those weight loss shots, right? They're everywhere. The
2: results. Yeah. Oh, gosh.
1: Well, and because they work for a lot of people, right? But, you know, the injections are no fun, and some people are a little skeptical of the side effects, which can get a tad messy. What is it that Mayim Bialik said, the actress from Big Bang Theory, that it was like it's just uncontrollable?
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1: Yeah. 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It works like those shots, but no needles and not the unfortunate side effects. 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
1: That's right. All right. Senator John Kennedy, a Republican who is always good for a soundbite, reacting to his skepticism of the, or I guess expressing his skepticism of the Iran deal that the president is promoting right now.
11: Are you confident that Iran is going to give up its nuclear ambitions, or do you have any sort of skepticism?
12: Well, unless you were homeschooled by a day drinker, no one's confident that Iran's going to do anything, and it's unfair to hold anyone to that standard. So, if you want to go print a headline, you know, Kennedy's not confident, knock yourself out. But that's
1: confident. It's because Iran has lied in the past.
2: Homeschooled by a day drinker. That's pretty good. That guy's always, I mean, whenever he leaves office, just do an entire book of his quotes.
1: Oh, he's going to take over Prairie Home Companion, I think.
2: Oh, yeah.
1: Lake Wobegon.
2: Tell you, it's like going home school with a day drinker. It don't make no sense. It'll
1: be, his broadcast will be called Lake Brain Begun. Okay, stories of a liberal town. All right. Oh, man. All right. There's your news update here. Let's get to Nimrod's in the news, shall we?
2: Yeah, let's do it. Yeah.
13: When the going gets tough.
14: Damn it, this is too hard.
13: The dumb get dumber.
15: All right, Ben.
13: It's Nimrod's in the news on the Markley, Van Camp, and Robbins Show.
16: I love the poorly educated.
1: All right, well, you know, a lot of times people like to have fun at their birthday parties. They like to maybe have a couple of adult beverages.
2: Well, sure.
1: And sometimes that can get out of hand. Now, the story actually happened a couple of years ago, but the guy has now been convicted, sentenced for this. A guy in 2024 in California, his name is Justin Derek Jennings. He was celebrating his 39th birthday. Well, he drank an entire handle of Jack Daniels during that.
2: Oof.
1: That's about half a gallon of Jack Daniels.
2: Yeah, that's a lot.
1: Well, he got angry at his family, got disrespected, so he grabbed his gun and fired an entire mag into his own apartment. Family called the cops, but instead of settling down, Justin went to the second floor and started shooting at a police helicopter for over 20 minutes.
2: See, that's
1: imagine the hangover, waking up in jail the next day. Ooh, yeah. Buddy.
2: I need to get shot.
1: Well, Justin has been, no one was hurt. Justin was sentenced to over 9 years in federal prison.
2: Oh, wow.
1: Judge said, hey, if your aim had been better, you could have hurt or killed the individuals in that helicopter. Well, yeah, thanks, Judge.
2: Jeez.
1: That's why he's going away for several years.
2: See ya,
1: buddy. Happy birthday. This is the Markley Van Camp Run.
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7: 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And a majority of voters yesterday said they believe that a significant amount of the other California gubernatorial candidates will likely align with either Xavier Becerra or Steve Hilton. 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
19: Death by a thousand cuts. I'm Chris Foster, Fox News. Only Congress can eliminate the Federal Department of Education it created in 1979, but President Trump can't keep taking away things for it to do. Fox's Jared Halpern at the White House.
20: The Department of Education's agencies responsible for overseeing special education and civil rights are moving to other federal departments. The Trump administration says enforcement of civil rights in education will be handled by the Justice Department, and Health and Human Services will oversee special education.
19: Some other responsibilities were transferred to agencies in November, other than the Department of Ed. The FBI has released mugshots of five men in custody accused of planning a drone and sniper attack at Sunday's White House UFC event, and said there are more suspects under investigation. The arrests were in California, Ohio, Missouri, and Nebraska. President Trump denies the U.S. is investing any money in Iran as part of a memorandum of understanding to end the military conflict with other negotiations to follow. And he says he believes the deal can survive even if Israel keeps attacking Lebanon.
21: An attack on a Hezbollah target in Beirut just hours before the U.S. and Iran finalized their deal.
22: That was too much.
21: President Trump not happy. Some fear Israel's refusal to pull troops out of Lebanon could put the peace agreement at risk. Iran insists Israel's war with Hezbollah has to end. President Trump says he's thinking of asking Syria to deal with the militants instead.
22: Israel's fighting Hezbollah too long and too many people are being killed. And you don't have to knock down an apartment house every time you're looking for somebody.
21: Reuters reports senior Israeli officials don't like the U.S. deal with Iran. Jonathan Savage, Fox News.
19: A tropical storm watches in parts of Louisiana and Texas and flood watches in Houston. More than 5 inches of rain are reported over 3 hours in the suburbs.
23: First potential cyclone for the Atlantic Basin this year is not expected to reach hurricane status, but it will make a landfall near the Texas-Louisiana line before heading northeast towards Mississippi.
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19: Man accused of shooting two National Guard troops near the White House in November, killing one, pleads not guilty to charges in a new indictment that makes him eligible for the death penalty if convicted. The Afghan national is accused of driving to D.C. from Washington State with a stolen firearm, ambushing the two Guard members outside a subway station to be blocks from the White House. That suspect was shot during the confrontation and was seated in a wheelchair during the court appearance. Some senators have questions about Tesla's data on its full self-driving systems.
5: Democratic Senators Richard Blumenthal of Connecticut and Edward Markey of Massachusetts say they want a review of the crash statistics for Tesla's driver assistance system. In a letter to the National Highway Traffic Safety Administration, the senators cited a Reuters investigation saying Tesla exaggerated claims of driverless cars being up to 10 times safer than humans behind the wheel. The senators want the federal agency to say if it has evaluated that claim and to strengthen reporting criteria for companies that use self-driving technology. The senators want the agency's response by July 7th. Grinnell Scott, Fox News.
19: Major League Baseball is warning San Francisco Giants players who quietly but visibly protested a Pride Night event Friday.
6: Major League Baseball has called out three players on the San Francisco Giants who made their private beliefs public while the baseball team was celebrating its annual Pride Night last Friday at a game at Oracle Park, where the Giants wore caps with rainbow-colored stitching for the letters SF. Three pitchers on the Giants used a marker to write a biblical verse on their caps. Starting pitcher Landon Roop and relievers JT Brubaker and Ryan Walker all noted a passage from the book of Genesis that states the rainbow is a covenant between God and the earth. Giants reliever Sam Hentges just wore the standard Giants cap. Major League Baseball said the writing on the cap violates our rules, and consistent with normal practice, we've warned the players about future violations. Jared Max, Fox News.
19: I'm Chris Foster. This is Fox News.
8: I pledge allegiance to the flag of the United States of America and to the republic for which it stands, one nation, under God, indivisible, with liberty and justice for all. Hi, my name is Clifford William Moon. I was born in 1925 in Alhambra, California. I joined the Marine Corps right after as soon as I could after the Japanese bombed Pearl Harbor. After that, I was in the Pacific War, and I saw a fair amount of combat, and I was glad when the war was over and I lived.
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1: Oh, it's a big damn day on the radio. President Trump over at the G7 trying to hammer out this peace deal with Iran. Gavin Newsom running into a little bit of a dust up with the law.
2: He should be behind bars.
1: He might be behind bars after a DOJ investigation was announced yesterday. And of course, today, J.D. Vance pimping his book out on The View.
2: That's stupid. Use your common sense.
1: Listen, I think it's a great opportunity for him to be the away team. And I'm going to show you why in this hour. We will share some clips from The View.
2: No, God! No, God, please, no! No! 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
1: 888-788-9910, the phone number, if you didn't just leap off a bridge over my threat to play a few clips from today's episode of The View.
3: The View is awful.
1: But maybe you like it. I don't know how you roll. The whole point of America, E pluribus unum, out of many, we are one. This country was not built on everyone agreeing. It was built on tactful disagreement. Remember that old phrase? We can agree to disagree and you just be friends. You just didn't agree on an issue. It doesn't work that way. You know, nowadays, there's no coexistence. You want to cancel them, pressure their sponsors, unfriend them. You're like, who'd you vote for? Trump. Well, your wife's a hoe. Like, I know that escalated quickly. But anyway, yes, a good reminder to check out my wife's OnlyFans. I kid, but the point is, you're all welcome on this show, whether you're a fan of what I say or you vehemently

0: Monday through Friday. It's 11 to 2 in that time zone out there. And this, of course, comes on the heels of KOZI's big welcome yesterday in Chelan, Washington, who are also carrying our show on 1230 a.m. But this big announcement in Anna, Illinois, I can only assume is some type of payback over Chicago losing the Bears. They were like, hey, people are really down in the dumps. Maybe we'll add Jimmy Fallon to pick up their spirits.
1: Well, that's the dumbest thing I've heard of.
0: Yeah, it is. That wouldn't pick up anybody's spirit. This show is ridiculous, but it's empowering. If you're listening for the first time on 102.5 FM, thank you. It is a high honor to be in your lineup. I will tell you the same thing I tell every station that has added this program. We started on about 27 stations. We're now broadcasting on several hundred stations across the country and around the world. And the one thing every one of those stations have in common, aside for their tolerance of mediocre radio, is now, for real, I am one of you. I'm a lot closer to being a listener than I am to being a host. I spent 10 years driving a taxi here in New York City. And when I get on the air every day, I'm just talking to you with the candor of a passenger I will never see again. That's what happens when you're a cab driver. You pick up a lot of people, and 99.9% of them are one and done. You're taking them to the airport to fly home to their home country, or they happen to be a domestic tourist that's just in New York for a day or two. You know, when you talk to people about things going on in the world, the issues, and that's all I'm ever trying to be, is, you know, pretty good companionship and to just level with you. We don't really contrive anger. We're not trying to get you worked up. We're just trying to give you real reasoned analysis and takes. We'll be wrong about plenty, but we will never say anything we don't mean or believe to be true.
1: I admire your honesty.
0: But regardless, you're always welcome to get out. This is like my, like I said, it's like my taxi. We will talk to you like we're never going to see you again. What would you say to someone if you were never going to see him again and there were no consequences, there were no ramifications? Because if you listen to the show for the next 3 hours, you're going to be like, wow, this guy sounds like he has no intention of being employed this time tomorrow. Okay, that's what we do. We pull the goalie every day and lean into the free speech thing.
1: You got some big testicles to pull this off, bro.
0: Okay, well, regardless of what size your testicles happen to be.
2: What the hell did you just say?
0: I said you're all welcome here, regardless of whether we agree or disagree. So a big fat shout out to everybody at WIBH. And of course, everybody from Chelan, Washington, who stuck around after yesterday's broadcast. Today is going to get a little nuts. Wesley Hunt is on. He is a superstar congressman from the great state of Texas. That matters. It's a big damn deal. Okay. We also have one of my all-time favorites, Casey Smith. If you know her from Barstool Sports, Casey is a bit of an icon over there on that platform, and she's going to be reacting to the news at the UFC fight over at the White House on Sunday, was nearly attacked by a multi-state, I guess you'd call it a militia. They were attempting to get drones together and attack the UFC fight from above and try to kill everybody there.
1: What the hell is the world coming to?
0: And it's when you hear stories like that, it's one of the reasons we do a show as ridiculous as we do. We're trying to take the edge off and find the humanity in our political differences because we have a real problem with coexistence in this country right now. You know, the Democrats spend every day of the last 10 years telling you Trump's Hitler, and then everybody once in a while, somebody tries to kill him. And so they get on TV and go, we have to turn down the rhetoric in this country.
2: Democrats are so full of crap.
0: Always. There's no place for violence in our society. And they say it. This will be the fourth attempted assassination of Donald Trump that comes on the heels of months of incessant claims that Trump is a Nazi white supremacist who's going to use the military to ring up the midterms. And they're erasing black people in their right to vote. And Elon Musk is the devil because he made $1 trillion. It's all about selling you some type of pretend demon that only the Democrats can save you from. That's how this works. When a Republican loses an election, okay, there's a Democrat in office. You'll see ratings go up for conservative talk shows because we're critical of the president. You'll see social media engagement go up for the conservative platforms because they're critical of the president. But by and large, you know what you won't see? You won't see people burning cities down to the ground like we saw in 2020. Okay, you won't see those BLM fiery but mostly peaceful protests that they said on CNN. People aren't buying.

0: lying at CNN, you dumb bastard.
1: So what the Democrats do is they are a physical opposition. If there's a Republican in power, they show up and break stuff and light it on fire and then point at the TV and go, look how crazy the world is under Trump. We got to get him out of there. So things calm down already. It's just such a mess. Yeah, ever since he got in, we got all these crazy No Kings protests. They're burning down Tesla dealerships. People are trying to shoot up a fight at the White House. Why are they even fighting at the White House? This is crazy. I'm telling you, you got to elect the Democrats to calm things down.
2: Don't pee on my leg and tell me it's raining.
1: They'll tell you it's climate change. But the point is, they are very much, in a lot of ways, arsonists who want credit for putting out their own fire. Okay, you will hear Democrats today, when the formal charges are announced against this multi-state attack ring that was looking to kill everybody at the UFC event, you'll hear there's no place for violence in our politics. And that'll make its way through the news cycle. It'll get a rinse and a wash. And this time, I don't know, probably Thursday, they'll be back to calling Trump Hitler and saying The View shouldn't have had J.D. Vance on today because they're giving a platform to a white supremacist who doesn't like women and minorities. And it's all garbage. You know, but the reality is the vibe out in those streets is toxic right now. Like, it is bad. Even Sonny Hostin, who, I'll give her credit, I'm going to play you some J.D. Vance clips today, but she was another one telling you that what the Republicans are actually engaging in is a call for the old days of slavery. And that she's saying that with a straight face, for real.
3: Some of these women, they're so stupid.
1: They're smart enough to know the difference, but the agitation is politically viable. If you say someone's Hitler, people that are dumb enough to believe that, whose emotions are their facts, they go, well, I'm with you guys then. I'm not going to support Hitler on the other side. It's the reason the Democrats trot out the slavery claim all the time. Do you know my son Lincoln is named after Abraham Lincoln? Do you know who the first Republican president was? Nominee? Abraham Lincoln. Do you know why the Republican Party was founded? It was founded to stop slavery.
4: Oh, wow.
1: Look it up. Okay, Abe Lincoln was the first Republican presidential nominee, and the Republicans wanted to oppose slavery. The Whig Party at the time, not a big fan. The Democratic Party, absolutely not. And if you don't believe me, look how they acted in the aftermath of the Civil War when the Southern Dixiecrats, as they were known, implemented Jim Crow and fought against things like integrated restaurants and schools. Okay, remember Kamala Harris at the first presidential debate in 2020 literally called out Joe Biden because in the 70s, Joe Biden was one of the people picketing the loudest against integrated schools and black kids going to white schools. Joe Biden led that attack.
5: You have a problem figuring out whether you're for me or Trump and you ain't black.
1: And a lot of Democrats listening to this go like, oh, the Fox News guy's making that up, because I don't care. I'm a grown man who plays video games. I don't care enough to lie to you and make stuff up. That's like a real thing. And it might be shocking to you because you're not getting news or engaging in the type of crosstalk that could highlight some of the nuances of these issues. But that's the whole point of me getting on the air, is there has to be nuance. Nothing is as simple as this side is all the way right, that side's all the way wrong. We know that. How much time do I spend bashing Republicans right now? Because the Save America Act, something that 80% of the country wants, is no way, shape, or form going to happen. Think about that. You gave the Republicans the Senate, the House, and the presidency, and we're like, we want voter ID. And John Thune was like, no.
6: That's just how white folks will do you.
1: So I don't think I'm sitting here to give the Republicans a free pass. But I'm telling you, what the Democrats are doing is really, really dangerous. But it allows people like Gavin Newsom, who we'll get to get on TV and go, oh, this Trump justice system is out of control. I just found out they're investigating me, these Trump people.
3: He is so full of shit, this guy.
1: Because one thing he didn't mention is that the investigations into Newsom, Dana Williamson, his chief of staff, his wife, Jennifer Siebel, they all started under Biden.
7: Bingo.
1: So you can turn on CNN tonight, you turn on MSNBC, they can be like, Trump's DOJ going after Newsom. Why? Because he's a presidential candidate. And it sounds great, except the investigation started under Joe Biden. Okay, and I bring all of this stuff up, especially on the stations that are listening for the first time. If you're on IBH, if you're on KOZI, You don't understand, man. Like, I'm new enough to media that I care. Okay, I was driving a taxi less than 10 years ago. I now have a nationally syndicated talk show. I have my own TV show on the biggest channel in the world, Fox News Saturday Night. Every Saturday night, 10 o'clock on the East Coast, we're doing comedy on the biggest channel in the world. That's amazing. I should be buying speedboats and auditioning my third wife right now. But instead, there's no boat, and I'm still stuck on wife one, and I don't consider myself stuck. Jenny's a home run. She's the best. Okay? Yeah, honestly, shout out to whoever crippled her self-esteem enough in her teenage years that she'd settle for a slob like me. Whoever that guy was, the real MVP. But the point, I mean, honestly, I was in that, when I was in the Oval Office with the president, that's all he would talk about. He's like, his wife is so beautiful. I got to tell you, like, classically beautiful, just really beautiful. I don't know what the hell she's doing with this guy. And he thought it was funny. And it was funny. Okay, but the point is, I am a guy new enough to these platforms that I am mindful of how they impact you. So I don't get on the air and lie to you to get you mad and get my ratings up. You know, I don't make up accusations against the other side that are based in nothing more than my emotions. But unfortunately, that's like 99% of the ecosystem right now. We just had a bunch of guys in four different states try to blow up the UFC fight on Sunday. It's not even on any of the TV channels that I'm staring at right now in my studio. Right now, we have Fox News on. We have MSNBC on. We have CNN on. We have CNBC on. We have Bloomberg on. Do you know what they all have in common? None of them are even covering this story. Okay.
7: Correct the mundo.
1: But that's not good. It just means we've become so apathetic. And it's just become so normal. Oh, yeah, someone tried to blow up the president today. Yeah, great. But guys, do you understand? And I've tried to point this out every single time someone tried to kill Trump, that if we ever have our president assassinated in the tumultuous time we live in, you're going to be living in a martial law America, you know, for the next month or so. Something you wouldn't wish upon anybody, because it's going to be an every man for himself free for all. Because a very significant percentage of the country believes that the establishment, the deep state, wants this guy dead. Okay? So much so that a sniper was able to get a shot off and hit him in the ear from an unmanned roof that was an amateur squeeze of the trigger away from killing him. I was at the White House Correspondents' Dinner. I was supposed to be hosting 3 hours live from the red carpet.
7: Wrong.
1: Yeah, 18 minutes before those 3 hours started, I was walking through the ballroom to say hello to the president, and everybody hit the deck because someone tried to kill him there, too. And the point is, you might hate Donald Trump with all the fiber in your being, okay, but you probably like being alive. You probably like having a safe family. You probably like a somewhat stable society. All of that stuff goes out the window. If heaven forbid, good God, we had something like this succeed. That's why I'm telling you, in terms of what matters, it's not that they had a UFC fight. It's not that we care what what J.D. Vance says on The View. What matters is the safety and the well-being of this country. And we need to prioritize the right things. And right now, the most rightest thing is that everybody yelling Hitler and Nazi and white supremacists should shut the f*** up.
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5: 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Prescribed fires generally produce less smoke and reduce the risk of out-of-control wildfires.
6: There it is, Fox Across America with Jimmy Failla. Busy day today. We got Iran stuff to get to, G7. I want to play you some of the Gavin Newsom audio. And, of course, J.D. Vance on The View, which I applaud. I love the crosstalk. J.D. Vance, actually a really good away team. If you remember, during the actual presidential election, he famously got Margaret to say, well, it's only a handful of buildings that had been taken over in Colorado. Do you remember this? He was talking about how gangs, South American gangs like Tren de Aragua, had taken over buildings in Aurora, Colorado. Like, gangs in this country illegally had seized control of people's houses in America. Like, that's a real thing, okay?
7: This is total crap.
6: Is it ever? And what did she say to him? She goes, well, it's only a handful of buildings. Wait, what? In what world is any amount of buildings acceptable for a foreign entity to now be controlling it and shaking down American citizens? The correct answer is zero buildings. J.D. Vance very famously said, come on, Margaret. Did you hear yourself? Only a handful of buildings? I mean...
8: Oh, shut up, woman.
6: But he's very good because he shows up to listen. That's why he wound up in the most viral meme in the history of vice presidential debates. It's the one where Tim Walz is looking at the camera sideways because he got caught in a lie. And he looks like someone who just showed up to a living room with a box of candy and some video games, only to have Chris Hansen walk in from Dateline and be like, hey,
9: this could be a problem.
6: Big problem for Tim Walz. But we're not getting into that in the next segment. I want to play you some of these Vance clips of him going on The View. And listen, I apologize in advance. You're going to lose a couple of brain cells, but we're all in this together.
10: From the newsroom, I'm Peter Killeen. Over the weekend, Eureka police made multiple arrests for driving under the influence. On the 13th at about 7:30 p.m., a Eureka police sergeant came upon a vehicle that had collided with a utility pole. The driver, 25-year-old Daniel Mattson of Fortuna, subsequently arrested for DUI. Later that evening at about 10, officers went to the 1700 block of 4th Street. Daniel Miller, age 37, of Eureka, was determined to be under the influence in that accident. With news, I'm Peter Killeen.
8: Fox News, I'm Tom Graham. Iran's top diplomat says a tentative deal to end the war with the U.S. would require Israel to withdraw from Lebanon.
9: Israel has rejected any notion that they'll pull out of Lebanon or stop fighting Hezbollah, which has been attacking settlements in northern Israel. Today, Reuters reported that Hezbollah received promises from Iran that its leaders will not sign a final nuclear deal with the U.S. unless Israel withdraws from Lebanon.
8: Fox's Max Gordon, Trump administration has not said whether Lebanon was part of the final agreement. At least one death is blamed on severe flash flooding in parts of Texas.
11: It claimed the life of a woman who was driving northwest of San Antonio. She ended up getting pulled into a creek that had been overflowing, and police there say she called 911. They were on the phone with her for several minutes before the line went dead.
8: Fox Weather's Katie Byrne. 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
12: It's time to take another look at the weather on the North Coast for today. More sunshine and partly cloudy skies will be continuing into the late hours of this afternoon, and then mostly cloudy skies will be returning overnight. More 5 to 10 mile per hour winds will be coming in out of the west, shifting back towards the north for tomorrow, and lows for tonight will be cooling off a little bit with temperatures from 48 to 58 degrees. That is another look at the weather for Tuesday, the 16th of June.
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17: 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In California, workers' compensation insurance fraud is a felony that will be investigated and prosecuted. Making false claims not only hurts the insurance companies, but also the community, because that cost gets passed on to you, the consumer. If you have information that insurance fraud is occurring, such as filing false claims, staging accidents, or failing to provide workers' compensation insurance, please share it by calling our fraud tip line at 707-441-3014.
18: It's been so nice outside. All I can think about is going to the toy box. They have such amazing outdoor stuff that Mama and Papa will play.
19: Yeah, Papa tried to pogo stick. He was pretty good.
18: And Mom throws the giant frisbee super far.
19: Even Grandma came out to play. I didn't know she could hula hoop. 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
6: Fox Across America with Jimmy Fallon doing the damn thing in New York City. I'm here next 5 weeks. I got to watch Lincoln graduate high school. I got to pull my life together. But I will be on the Rover stand-up comedy back again in July, July 17th. We are in Monterey, California. Go down to the pier, eat some clam chowder, head over to Carmel by the Sea, hit old Clint Eastwood in the arm at the Hog's Breath Saloon. Nothing nicer in the world than Carmel by the Sea. I'll be down there on the 17th. Then the 18th, we got to shoot back up the PCH and go to Napa. Okay, we're going to be in Napa July 18th, and then, of course, the 25th, we will be in Anaheim at the Grove. So you got a lot of West Coast viewing opportunities to see the Jackson 3. Me, Jenny, and Lincoln will be at all three of those shows if you want tickets, foxacrossamerica.com. We also added in 2027, this is pretty psychotic, but William has filled up the calendar like that aggressively. It's crazy. And we're going to be in Greensburg, PA, and that is April the 10th. 2027. So if you're listening on WJAS Beaver County Radio, get over now and get your tickets to foxacrossamerica.com. Back here on the radio, which is my actual job. Like, enough sandwich board and your little stand-up jokes, Jimmy. But I like touring. I like meeting the people, as I say all the time. I come on the air and I'm very relatable because I'm talking about things you care about. A lot of these big media academics, you know, they just get on the air. They prioritize a lot of things political heads prioritize, but you don't care about. You know, it gets exhausting.
1: Shut up! Will you shut up?
6: I tell you, my real superpower, I'm not self-deprecating, is if I was 20 or 30 IQ points smarter, this show would be unlistenable. Because I'd have to remind you how smart I was every 10 seconds. Okay? But as it pertains to what I'm trying to do, is have a human conversation. I'm not trying to make points Republicans agree with. I'm trying to make points any rational human being can agree with. So let's start here. Okay, Al Sharpton, talking about the UFC fight. He says it was a throwback to slavery. I mean,
21: what an idiot.
6: Okay, there's a big difference between slavery and a UFC fight. The difference is millions of dollars in salary. I don't know what you know about slavery, but didn't pay the best. In fact, it paid nothing. It was not an activity anyone volunteered to go do. A fight on the White House lawn is the height of someone's existence, their athletic career, their relevance in news and the zeitgeist. And they make millions of dollars in the process. I'm going to promise you that if you were to poll every slave who ever existed and every UFC fighter who ever existed, not one person would trade places with the other. Okay, in the UFC sense, every slave would trade places with the UFC fighters every single time. Duh. Okay, but this type of reductive race baiting, it gets clicks on social media, but it's why 12 guys were getting ready to kill everybody at the UFC fight on Sunday. Listen to Al Sharpton, clip 34.
22: Trump and others are trying to bring us back to an America that we struggle to get out of. So there is a connection of why that they're having these fights on the White House lawn, the UFO and all the whatever they call it, UFC, and all that, because they're trying to go back to that when, you know, they'd watch people have these fights for the slave masters and they'd be entertained by that. They're literally going back to that.
6: Oh, God.
23: What you just said is one of the most insanely idiotic things I have ever heard. Everyone in this room is now dumber for having listened to it.
6: First of all, Al Sharpton. So dummy, studied for a COVID test. That Al Sharpton. Okay, the UFC is not a Trump thing. You know when the UFC was started? 1993. Okay, you know who was the president? Bill Clinton. That was back when the president didn't mind if you took a knee.
24: This is not okay.
6: Okay, but that was 1993 under a Democrat. But Al Sharpton's telling you Trump's got a boxing ring at the White House because everybody knows that's liking us to slavery. Except there's one small problem. I have been to two heavyweight championship fights in my life, and you know who was a row away from me at both of those fights? Al Sharpton.
25: Bingo.
6: Al Sharpton's been to a million boxing matches, a million sporting events. No serious person thinks the UFC is hearkening us back to slavery. The card the other night was predominantly white guys, number one. But number two, again and again and again, they got paid for the work. It's so insulting to your intelligence. But if you're one of those idiots whose emotions are their facts, you hear this slave-like event is going down and you go, yeah, we better blow somebody up. Here's Sonny Hostin. Do you know the guy at the end of the show the other night, the guy who won the last fight, yelled out, Michelle Obama is a man. And he was obviously trolling. He went viral in all the wrong ways. It looked crass. It looked uncalled for. Dana White condemned it. Dave Portnoy, to his credit, condemned it. I saw Shane Gillis say it was garbage. There's a difference between a joke in a comedy setting, because I'll tell Michelle Obama's a man jokes all day if they're funny and they're in a comedic context. But if you're standing on the White House lawn where we're supposed to be honoring America, which means every president and first lady who have ever occupied the White House, just some crass big mic commentary is, you know, a little much. I understand there's going to be people that defend it because they go, yeah, well, they called Trump Hitler. Yeah, they said names about Melania. That's fine. But that doesn't mean you have to do it too. That's the point. You can be above that. But here is Sonny Hostin telling us the Michelle Obama comment was the slavery. So everything is slavery. Do you understand? Because none of these people are serious. They're just trying to manufacture outrage. Here's Sonny Hostin, clip 33.
2: We won't dignify what was said by repeating it.
3: Yeah.
2: But you should look it up. And I think the reason that it's important is because for a long time, and the roots are in slavery, black women have been slurred and made to feel that they were unattractive, made to feel that they were masculine, made to feel that they were they didn't have the femininity that a white woman would have. And so there's this intersectionality between racism and sexism that was on full display at the White House. The crowd laughed at the statement, and the President of the United States smirked and never addressed what was said. That is beneath the dignity of the office of the President of the United States, and it's beneath the dignity of the American people.
6: Oh, girl, you tell him. Listen, I thought the guy was crass and it didn't need to happen. I mean, Trump's not going to acknowledge it because he doesn't want to give the story any more oxygen. It's one of those things that you're not guilty of doing. You just want it to go away. You don't want to lend it any more altitude. And that doesn't mean it's the right strategy. He'd have every right to condemn it if he wanted to. But when she tries to characterize Michelle Obama as a slave, Michelle Obama is a former first lady who spent two terms in the Oval Office and now makes over $800,000 a speech. I promise you, there's a lot of women listening right now that would sign up for that level of slavery, that would be okay with being called an occasional crass name, however uncalled for that moment happened to be. But you understand, when you compare modern day things to actual humanitarian scourges that plagued our country, you're denigrating the actual atrocity. It's like when they say Trump is Hitler, Trump is a Jewish daughter. I don't know what you know about Hitler, but he wasn't a big player on the bar mitzvah circuit. Didn't get a lot of awards from the Jewish business community like Trump did. Didn't have a Jewish son-in-law. But the point is, when you say things like Trump is Hitler, it's designed to get people revved up and make them support your cause because you're the good guys. Except the only problem is you're really denigrating the suffering of the people who actually were killed by Nazis, not to mention the heroism of the greatest generation that went over there and confronted the Nazis. There's no one listening that can give me a correlation between Hitler, who wiped out 6 million people, and Trump, who's mowed down about 6 million Big Macs. Okay, Trump isn't killing people. He's not trying to create a master race. He has a very diverse cabinet. He's the first actual president to appoint an openly gay cabinet member. That was in his first term, Richard Grenell. The highest ranking cabinet secretary in the history of this country is a gay man who happens to run our Treasury Department named Scott Bessent. For all of those Democrats telling you Trump is a misogynist, two women in the history of America, 250-year history, two women have led winning presidential campaigns. Do you know who they were? They were Kellyanne Conway in 2016, and they were Susie Wiles in 2024.
4: So I guess we have some issues.
6: No, they just carry on as if none of this stuff happens, that none of this stuff matters. That's the point. Because when you communicate in an ideological echo chamber, everybody there is shaking their head yes at every word that comes out of your mouth. Like Sonny Hostin got applause for saying Michelle Obama's a slave. Wait, what? Come on. Al Sharpton said the UFC is a throwback to slavery. And a panel full of Democrats were like, yeah, you tell him, Reverend Al. knowing they've all been to UFC fights, knowing Revenal goes to these fights. But it's slavery. Why? Because that kind of thing gets clicks. But the click of the internet is spawning a click of the gun, a click of the drone, a click on the mouse in a Signal chat group that says, yeah, let's go kill people. Okay, they were just showing the weapons on my TV screen a minute ago during the commercial break. So it was a twofold plot. They were trying to attack the White House UFC fights with drones. Get drones into the airspace and start shooting with whatever capacity they had, thus forcing them to evacuate the grounds. And when people evacuated the grounds and were out in the streets, they were then going to shoot at them. Okay, this is the plot. The FBI has stopped. You can go read about it at the New York Post. Fox just covered it again for a few seconds, and then they moved on to Mom Donnie said whatever. But the point is, I don't think anyone understands the gravity of that. Like, we should be covering this pretty friggin' exclusively. Like, I'm dying to give you these clips from J.D. Vance on The View. But I think a larger context is needed for a discussion that would really upend the entirety of our country. Guys, if a president gets killed in the moment of unrest that we're living in right now, again, I cannot reiterate this enough. It is physically the worst thing that could ever happen to this country.
3: So y'all need to hide your kids, hide your wife, and hide your husband because they're raping everybody out here.
6: Have you guys ever, by the way, that Antoine Dobson clip, which was like the most viral clip in the history of the internet, they made like an auto-tune version of him saying that. That clip that we play on the show, people have asked me about that. That's from a live news broadcast. That guy was on live TV and they interviewed him and he was a pretty flamboyant black man. And he was screaming about this, you know, sex pest in the neighborhood who was plaguing the houses. And the cops came and he's like, so y'all need to hide your kids, hide your wife and hide your husband, you know, because you don't want a sex pest running around. Because then the next thing you know, the Democrats will nominate him for Senate in Maine and defend his Nazi tattoo. What a dumb time to be alive. Don't go anywhere.
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6: The Humboldt Republican Party presents another important event in American history in celebration of our 250th birthday.
7: World War I began in Europe in 1914 after the assassination of Archduke Franz Ferdinand of Austria-Hungary. The war quickly grew into a massive conflict involving many nations. At first, America remained neutral, but it changed with Germany's unrestricted submarine warfare and the discovery of the Zimmermann Telegram, which invited an alliance with Mexico that would recover states it lost during the Mexican War of 1846 and 47. In 1917, America entered the conflict, and with fresh American troops, supplies, and financial support, the tide turned against Germany. The U.S. sent 2 million soldiers across the Atlantic, rapidly developing a massive, combat-tested modern force. The war ended in 1918, but millions had perished.
6: This important event in American history is presented by the Arcata Fire District.
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0: bang. There it is, Fox Across America. Jimmy Fallon doing the damn thing. Got a busy one today. Wesley Hunt is going to be here from the great state of Texas. We love us some Wes Hunt. Casey White's going to be here from Barstool Sports as well. We might even get in some phone calls a little bit later in the show. Right now, I need to hog the mic. It's a nationally syndicated talk show for a reason. I'm better at this than you are, so shut up. I'm kidding. I'm being silly. What are we talking about? What are you doing here, Jimmy? What the hell's happening?
1: Why do you do things like that? You're like a crazy person.
0: Well, listen. If you were to go out and Google crazy person, I don't actually know. Every result would be the chicks on The View. You might get Sonny Host and you might get Whoopi. But there's a lot of Joy Behar insanity just the same. In the next hour, I'm going to play you the full exchange between J.D. Vance and the women on The View. Okay, we're kind of building to this because there's a couple of long exchanges. You can't do them justice in a two-minute radio segment. And I want one of the girls to react to them. In the meantime, there's another woman making headlines. I needed to get to this. So Hillary Clinton, now finally, criticizing Joe Biden for staying in the race too long.
2: Come on, man.
0: Okay, I promise you this. Hillary Clinton, somewhere in the back of her mind, thinks she has a shot to be the Democratic nominee in 2028. I'm not saying they want her to run. I'm not saying people like Gavin Newsom aren't angling, and obviously Kamala wants to get back into the race. Don't forget, Kamala blew $1.5 billion on that last election. Half of it was her bar tab. But the point is, she still thinks she's got some fundraising prowess. She sold a couple of books. And she didn't pull a Jill Biden, so best as we know, and buy her own book. Do you know Jill Biden went out and bulk bought her own book? The New York Times put an asterisk next to it on the New York Times bestseller list to indicate bulk purchases. Like I myself, Jimmy Fallon, I wrote a New York Times bestselling book. No asterisks next to my book. People just went out and bought it. Thank you. Imagine a world where the former First Lady of the United States couldn't gin up enough interest in a book that she had to buy it herself through her handlers.
3: That was embarrassing.
0: And they've done this with other people like Newsom. But the point is, it is now safe to openly criticize the Bidens in any forum without concern or regard for how this might impact future fundraising, their presidential library, or anything else they have going on. Okay, it is open season. Because understand, Hillary Clinton is a, you know, like they say, a company man. She's a company woman. Okay, and that company is the deep state. Okay,
4: I'm Hillary Clinton, and I approve this message.
0: Yeah, man. And if the deep state, if the establishment says, yeah, call Biden a dirtbag, say he's got Alzheimer's. Okay, she'll say it. Here it is, clip 22.
5: He made a terrible mistake. He made a terrible mistake for himself, his legacy, and for the country. He had said that he would not run again. And, you know, counterfactual narratives are always a bit tricky. But I believe if he had kept to that plan and said in, say, the late summer of 23 that he wasn't going to run, that he was going to pass, you know, the torch to the next generation, we would have had a real contest. And very sadly, I believe whoever emerged from that contest, whether it was the vice president or a governor or a senator or anybody else, would have beaten Donald Trump.
0: Oh.
6: What sort of sad, twisted, and tiny leftist echo chamber does that woman belong to?
0: Hillary, no Democrat was beating Trump. Let me explain why. Okay, Trump ran on 80-20 issues. Meaning 80% of the public agreed with his position, 20% agreed with the Democrats. 80% of Americans, if you poll them right now, do not think biological men should compete against women. 80% of Americans, if you poll them right now, don't think biological men belong in a women's locker room. 80% of Americans wanted the border shut. 80% of Americans favored mass deportation. Okay, 80% of Americans wanted a tax cut. Trump ran on issues voters cared about. Okay, Kamala, Hillary before her, Biden in that mix somewhere. They ran on whatever the donors told them to.
7: Okay. We're paying in cash.
0: Big cash. And the point is, the country, after watching the Biden administration spike inflation to a 40-year high, interest rates when Trump left office were around 2.5%. Biden got them all the way up to 9%. 9%!
1: Biden sucks.
0: Okay, doubled your gas prices at the all-time high, higher than they were during this war with Iran. Thankfully, crude oil has fallen now. But the point is, your groceries went up 30%, your interest rates quadrupled, your price of gas doubled, and oh, by the way, they devalued American labor because they let 20 people cross the border illegally and then forced you to pay for their Medicare and their housing and their food.
2: Thanks, big government weenuses!
0: And then they called you a racist if you opposed it and said America was built on immigration. But what they're leaving out is that America was built on legal immigration. People who came here, bought into the system, assimilated, and paid taxes. Give me your tired, your poor, your huddled masses yearning to breathe free. Not the people who chant death to America and demand free stuff. That's who they let in. Nobody was voting for it. All right, folks, Father's Day. I'm a dad, and I can speak on behalf of pretty much every dad listening to the show right now. We really like steak. 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
11: A concerned mom may have saved lives. I'm Chris Foster, Fox News. Five people are in custody so far, accused of planning a drone and sniper attack on the UFC event on the White House South Lawn Sunday, and more arrests are expected. Fox's David Spunt in D.C.
12: Those involved in the alleged plot were arrested in Ohio, Nebraska, Missouri, and California. In Ohio, investigators say 19-year-old Tyson Proper's mother called police after she was concerned about her son's recent conduct, including firearms purchases and his communications with people online. Proper spoke to investigators. They say he spilled the beans on others across the country allegedly involved in the plot via different chat networks.
11: And we're told the review of one suspect's phone identified at least 23 users of the Signal messaging app discussing the plans. A senior White House official tells Fox we'll know over the next 2 or 3 weeks whether the memorandum of understanding with Iran to end the military conflict will turn into an actual agreement.
13: President Trump is explaining that there is a difference between giving Iran $300 billion and letting them have access to a $300 billion reconstruction fund.
14: We're allowed to go and invest if we wanted to someday in the future. We have no obligation whatsoever. It could be that Iran will turn out to be successful when they have oil.
13: The Wall Street Journal has an item that just crossed. The U.S. will allow Iran to immediately begin selling oil and fuel under the deal to end the war, offering Tehran an early financial incentive to wind down the conflict, people familiar with the agreement said. The provision for waivers on sanctions on oil sales takes effect immediately.
11: Fox's Peter Ducey in Geneva, Switzerland there. An official signing of that memorandum is scheduled in Geneva Friday. The Trump administration is taking away the Education Department's oversight of special ed and civil rights complaints, shifting them to Health and Human Services and the Justice Department. On Wall Street, the Dow closes up another record high, 331. The NASDAQ, though, down 307. 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
11: A Russian artist who's been critical of Russian President Vladimir Putin was shot and killed at close range near his home in Poland this morning. Prosecutors say two citizens of Belarus are under arrest. A former Wisconsin judge who obstructed ICE agents last year will not get a new trial, and her conviction will not be tossed. That ruling handed down today by a federal judge.
18: U.S. District Judge Lynn Edelman for a second time denying former Milwaukee County Judge Hannah Dugan's request to either have her verdict overturned or to receive a new trial after she was convicted by a jury last year of obstructing ICE agents who were trying to take a criminal illegal immigrant who was in her court on a battery case into custody. She helped sneak the now deported illegal immigrant out of a private door. Agents gave chase and arrested him. Dugan now faces sentencing, which could include probation, up to 5 years in prison. Her legal team has indicated they plan to appeal. Jeff Manasso, Fox News.
11: Do as I say, not as I do. A new study published in the Journal of the American Medical Association finds parents may look at screens at the dinner table more often than their kids.
19: The study looked at the behaviors of 357 parents and the same number of kids. The average age of the kids was about 6.5. Most used some form of media at the dinner table, but more than 3/4 of parents did, compared to just over 2/3 of kids. The study found 142 parents reported being on their phones. For kids, 43 watched content on a small screen device. Another 39 kids were said to have played a handheld game. Researchers wrote they wanted to highlight interruptions caused by electronic devices that result in children receiving less attention and parental guidance than they should. Jessica Rosenthal, Fox News.
11: National Park Service workers have been today dumping hydrogen peroxide in the Lincoln Memorial Reflecting Pool, trying to fight green algae that showed up last week after renovations were unveiled, including repainting the base of that pool blue. The Interior Department says the green water is from residual algae in the supply lines. I'm Chris Foster. This is Fox News.
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1: Back in action, fired up, ready to go on the high fly and death defying Fox Across America with Jimmy Failla. Wesley Hunt's going to be here, superstar congressman from the great state of Texas. Casey White from Barstool Sports in the house as well. But we got a lot to get to. DOJ launching a probe into the Newsoms. Trump trying to make it work with the Ayatollah right now. He's over at the G7 talking all kinds of smack.
2: He does have to watch his ass.
1: The one thing I don't think folks realize is if this peace deal is not formally finalized on Friday and Iran walks it back, Trump is not afraid to send the varsity offense back out onto the field.
3: President Trump has oranges the size of beach balls.
1: 888-788-9910 is the phone number, no matter what size your oranges or beach balls happen to be. You're all welcome here in the huddle. We have the same rule every day. I say you could be a Republican, you can be a Democrat, just don't be a bang. Okay, if you didn't catch the Gavin Newsom stuff yesterday, really quickly, I just wanted to give you that jump off. So we're all kind of on the same page as we head into this big J.D. Vance appearance on The View. One of the biggest challenges we face right now, okay, is that no one is participating in the same consumption habits. Some of you get your news from one outlet. Some of you get it from some blog. Somebody else gets it from a guy on TikTok. The rest of you check out that girl in the bikini who does the nightly news topless. We know all about that stuff.
4: Hubba, hubba.
1: Okay, the point is, whatever you're into, one of the biggest challenges we have is when people get together and have a civil political debate, there are so many terse disagreements because people have showed up armed with completely different facts on the very same issue. We played polling yesterday on MSNBC that 70% of the country does not trust the media.
4: The media is a bunch of losers.
1: And one of the reasons they don't trust them is not only does the media have a different set of priorities, but they often lie through omission. So yesterday, when Gavin Newsom announced that there was a probe into his family, criminal probe into his family, every single media outlet out there parroted his claim

0: want to hear. ABC knows 99% of their consumers are liberal. So, yeah, it's a much better story if you say Newsom's targeted by Trump than if you say Newsom is targeted by his fellow Democrat. Okay, the reality of the story really hurts Gavin Newsom in 2028. But there's a lot of people already writing blogs going, well, this is going to help Newsom because he's got the coveted Trump prosecution. Except there's only one small problem. Trump isn't the one. And at some point, that will come out far and wide. So the Newsom thing, and there's two clips you need to hear. Okay, yesterday, Newsom says Trump is the devil. He's going after his political enemies. Nobody should do that. You know what Newsom was saying in March? He was saying whoever the next president is needs to arrest the Trump administration and hold them all accountable.
1: You are so full of sh-.
0: Here it is. Here's the first clip. This is March, clip 14.
2: So to be clear, the next president, whether it's President Newsom or someone else you think, needs to elevate the debate, but also ensure accountability, legal accountability for anyone who broke the law.
3: Yeah, it's behest. Yeah, I think you have to knit that back, and you have to do both because you by definition are doing both. It's not weaponizing grievance. It's not pursuing retribution in the spirit that defines Trump and Trumpism. It's not about vengeance in that respect. It's not that. It's simply about accountability.
0: So that's Newsom saying it's not about vengeance. It's about accountability. If you broke the law, you should be held accountable. Well, here he is yesterday saying Donald Trump's coming after him for political. It could not possibly be about anything else. Clip 15.
4: In recent days, federal agents have knocked on the doors of family, friends, and former employees. Not because they found a crime, because they're simply trying to find one. They're demanding records. They're abusing the grand jury process, digging through years and years of random documents. Donald Trump isn't just coming after me because of my mean tweets. He's coming after me because I'm considering running for president. Because he hates that I've consistently called him out over and over again for his lies and deceit. Donald Trump is simply the most corrupt president in American history.
0: Oh, poor Gavin Newsom.
5: What an idiot.
0: So if you're arresting Donald Trump, he says it's not about vengeance, it's about accountability. But if the Biden administration investigates Gavin Newsom, he says it's about Donald Trump and it's about vengeance and it's about going after my family. Come on, Gavin Newsom. I mean, good gosh, he's such a loser.
6: This is the biggest schmuck I've ever met.
0: But The View is one of those outlets that props up a guy like Gavin Newsom. Okay? The View is one of those outlets that has J.D. Vance on in the name of a fair fight. You know, we talk to both sides of the aisle. ABC almost lost their news license because in the last 10 years, they've had on 429 liberals and one Republican. Does that sound balanced?
7: Not even close.
0: And you know who the one Republican was, by the way? It was Liz Cheney. Calling Liz Cheney a Republican, again, is like a chicken that works at Popeyes. They're not there to look out for the chickens. But she was the one, air quote, Republican they had on. Okay, till in recent vintage, they're starting to put on slightly more Republicans and talk over them and stampede them. But the problem is, The View isn't good at this because they haven't been having these open discussions. So a lot of times they show up, they're not armed with the facts. Okay, these are not professionals. Like if you were getting work done at your house by Tom from Gem Chimneys, if you look him up, if you're upstate, you probably know who Tom is from Gem Chimney. Okay, Tom is going to show up to your house and you got the varsity working on your chimney. Okay, because he's armed, he's dangerous, he's ready to do the damn job. The View is not showing up. You know, if knowledge is a fountain, okay, it is a barren, dry desert. Okay, The View is the show that nominated Jill Biden for Surgeon General, despite the fact that she's not an actual doctor. Do you remember?
8: Dr. Jill becomes a Surgeon General. His wife.
9: Yeah.
8: Joe Biden's wife, because she, you know, she would never do it, but she's a hell of a doctor. She's an amazing doctor.
9: She's a doctor and PhD.
8: I could be wrong.
10: I think she's a teacher, but.
0: So there you go. Okay, and that is the women on

0: view. Dr. Jill.
1: I'm surrounded by idiots.
0: But you understand that stuff goes on unchecked 99% of the time. So they accept it as fact. The audience accepts it as fact. Okay, and The View has been, over the years, one of the most reliable sources of misinformation. Because these women are showing up armed with nothing other than self-righteousness. These are not intelligent people. I'm trying to be nice about it. Here's J.D. Vance. They tried early on to call him out on the inflation hoax. Do you remember Trump saying, inflation's a hoax? And what he was trying to tell you is that people are blaming him for inflation, knowing it was much higher because it started under the last administration. Okay, inflation hit a 40-year high under Joe Biden. Under Trump, the highest inflation point we've hit is 5 points lower than it ever was under Biden.
2: Biden is such a disaster.
0: But do you think the View, you know, called that out? Of course not. So here's the exchange, clip 37.
3: So President Trump has called affordability a hoax. He said that, not me. He's pouring money into this ballroom of his and the reflecting pool. Oh, don't forget the Arch de Trumpet, I call it, and a White House cage match. All these things, why is he doing them when you just, everybody knows that Americans are struggling? What is he spending all this money for?
4: Well, I got to defend the president on the hoax point. What the president said is the idea that Republicans caused the affordability problem is a hoax. And I think that's true. If you go back to the Biden administration, inflation got up to 9% under the Biden administration. Okay. Yeah. Right now it's at 3.5%. By the way, too high. We're doing everything that we can to bring it back down to 2.5%, which is where most people would like to see it.
0: But you understand what he's saying there. It's 5.5 points lower than it is under Joe Biden. Did the Democrats ever once in 4 years complain about inflation under Biden?
5: The answer would be no.
0: They had Kamala Harris on, and she told them that Bidenomics is working. Everything's going great right now. I don't understand the big frickin' idea. That was a real thing that went on that friggin' show, man.
6: And we are very proud of Bidenomics. And as today's jobs numbers make clear, Bidenomics is working.
0: Bidenomics is working.
7: Kamala is so stupid.
0: That jobs number she talked about was revised down by over 800,000 jobs. It's the largest jobs revision in the history of the country. The Biden administration was juicing economic data in the run-up to the election to convince people that things were going well. If you remember, Elizabeth Warren was pressuring the Fed for a rate cut before the election to help Biden out. And of course, when Trump wanted to fire Jerome Powell, what was the first thing Elizabeth Warren said? We can't have politicians lecturing the Fed. Their job is to be apolitical. That was Elizabeth Warren. I translated it. Here's the original soundbite from Elizabeth Warren.
8: Hi-ya, hi-ya, hi-ya, hi-ya, hi-ya, hi-ya, hi-ya.
0: Okay, but here is J.D. Vance going at it with The View on the border. And there's a lot of conjecture and sidesteps about Trump's comments towards migrants and everything in between. Okay, but he's ultimately trying to highlight the truth. The border is an issue because of the previous administration. Barack Obama, whatever you think of the guy, deported more people than any president in history. And the guy he used to do it is the same guy Trump's using, Tom Homan. Tom Homan, who has sat in this studio and said, yeah, that's me, the guy who got a gold medal put around his neck by Obama for deporting 1 million people.
9: Tell him like it is.
0: Okay, Obama didn't become against deportations till it became a political lane. That's how politics work. You know, you support things till it's convenient not to support them, and you completely abandon any and all principle. That's not leading the room. That's reading the room. Do you think the Democrats ever call out Obama for family separation or kids in cages? Of course not. First and foremost, they're not cages. They're holding areas that were built under Obama. To be clear, the New York Times famously got fact-checked by the Associated Press because when Trump was in office the first time around, AOC went down there and stood outside the, quote, cages and cried.
2: AOC is a dope.
0: Okay, but unfortunately, the photos that the New York Times published were from 2014, and they were shot and taken under Barack Obama's presidency.
9: I don't see you doing any better in the booty department.
0: Okay, but did the Democrats complain about kids in cages when there were 50 times as many under Biden as there were under Trump? Of course not. 500,000 kids went missing under Biden. Okay, they don't talk about them to this day, although Tom Homan and DHS still trying to track them down. Never mind that family separation was not about separating families. It was about making sure that unaccompanied minors are traveling with someone who is a legitimate legal authority figure. See, what people know is when they're trying to cross the border and get their asylum case granted, you have a 70% chance of getting across the border if you have a kid with you, because they don't want to make the kid walk all the way back to the other country. So what do drug traffickers do? What do coyotes do? What do human traffickers do? They bring kids to the border and we let them into the country. The reason we started separating them is so we had some time alone with the kid to run records and figure out if that person they were with was a human trafficker, a legit relative, or guardian. Okay, and sadly, under the Biden administration, they didn't do the checking, and we lost 500,000 kids.
5: Uh-oh, I'm in trouble.
0: But he wasn't in trouble because they didn't call him out on it. Never even mentioned it. 20 million people came in illegally. Okay, but they asked J.D. Vance, the guy who shut the border, I'm going to play you the clip next, and I promise you, I might sell out 50 arenas this year on the road doing comedy. I might have the highest rated Saturday night comedy show in America. Nothing I ever say to you will be as funny as The View trying to make Trump the bad guy on the border. Don't go anywhere.
9: It's the number one show with humans and animals.
10: Nice beaver.
11: Thank you. I just had it stuffed.
9: Fox Across America with Jimmy Fallon.

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9: All right, I'm warning you now. You're going to lose points on an IQ test if you listen to this clip I'm about to play you from The View. You know how they say you shouldn't eat a poppy seed bagel if you're going to take a drug test because it might trigger a false positive? If you were taking an IQ test, this clip could trigger a false stupid. It's J.D. Vance debating the women on The View over immigration. It's kind of just all over the map, but there's nothing said that is said in an accurate context. I'll break it down for you. It's a minute long. You're never getting this minute back. I'm warning you now. Take it away. Clip 39.
10: I was led to believe by the stories. I read stories that said Donald Trump said that all Mexicans were rapists. He never said that. What he said is that the certain South American countries, Central American countries, were releasing criminals into our country, including Mexico. By the way, that was objectively true. So
11: there
10: it's
11: is
10: not
11: no
10: so
11: evidence
10: much Christians.
11: Of that. Fidel Castro did that in 1980 with the Mariel boat lift. There have been many, many journalists, including CNN, where you used to work and be my colleague, that have tried to find evidence of that. There is no evidence that Maduro was releasing people from insane asylums or jails like Fidel Castro did do. This was made up, and we just can't, you know, accept it without pushing back.
10: Anna, we know that there were people who were released from prisons who were encouraged to come into the United States.
11: It wasn't like it was in the Mariel, Mr. Vice President. It wasn't where it was like a purposeful release, open up the jails, open up the insane asylums, and let people flood Florida. I lived through that in Miami.
10: If you go, it may not have been like Mariel, but if you go back to the caravans that were happening in 22, 23, we know that those things were funded. They were in some ways supported by the government.
11: There was absolutely
10: so I don't know how you define support or not support, but if people are encouraged to come into our country after having spent time in prison by their own governments, I think that's a problem.
9: And that's the issue. What she's telling you on The View is, well, this isn't as bad as what Castro did, as if that's some type of justification to just let it happen. You know, there were 13,000 people in this country under Biden who were convicted of rape or murder in another country, but they came across our border. Think of the 1,000 members of the terror watch list, not allowed to board a plane into this country, but they could come across the border illegally. Think of the insanity of a COVID vaccine mandate where you couldn't go to college, you couldn't go to work, you couldn't go to school, you couldn't board a plane if you didn't have a vaccine, but they let 20 million untested people cross the border. I mean, good God.
11: But Buenos Dias.
12: Buenos Dias.
9: And the point is, what J.D. Vance is telling you is, regardless of whether you think it was as bad as Cuba or not, I would argue it was a lot worse. The fact remains, the United States government, the Department of Homeland Security, is sitting on a lot more intelligence about this issue than the women at The View.
0: Bingo, man, bingo.
9: The women at The View thought Jill Biden was a doctor who could be Surgeon General. I'm going to go out on a limb and say their sources can be a bit faulty from time to time. But she's still sitting there emphatically telling him is wrong. And that's the biggest challenge to echo chamber discussions, is if everybody who surrounds you agrees with you, you never get called out on your stupidity. And that's the issue they have at The View.
0: Step into my office.
12: Why?
0: Because you're fired.
13: From the newsroom, I'm Peter Killeen. Over the weekend, Eureka police made multiple arrests for driving under the influence. On the 13th at about 7:30 p.m., a Eureka police sergeant came upon a vehicle that had collided with a utility pole. The driver, 25-year-old Daniel Mattson of Fortuna, subsequently arrested for DUI. Later that evening at about 10, officers went to the 1700 block of 4th Street. Daniel Miller, age 37, of Eureka, was determined to be under the influence in that accident. With news, I'm Peter Killeen.
14: Fox News, I'm John Saucier. The U.S. and Iran agreeing to extend a ceasefire for 60 days. Specifics of the deal are scarce. President Trump says it won't be made public until it's signed on Friday. Senate Majority Leader John Thune says he believes in the Trump administration's ability to negotiate a good deal.
15: I fully believe that the president and his team are moving in the right direction, getting the strait open, getting those shipping lanes opened again, I think is going to be really essential.
14: But Senate Minority Leader Chuck Schumer calls for the president to make the details of this deal public.
16: After more than 100 days of bloodshed, 13 Americans killed, hundreds more wounded, tens of billions of dollars spent. What exactly did we get out of Trump's failed war?
14: President Trump says he supports sending the details of the deal to Congress for a review. U.S. and Iranian officials have offered contradictory statements about what's been agreed to. America's listening to Fox News.
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18: It's time to take another look at the weather on the North Coast for today. More sunshine and partly cloudy skies will be continuing into the late hours of this afternoon, and then mostly cloudy skies will be returning overnight. More 5 to 10 mile per hour winds will be coming in out of the west, shifting back towards the north for tomorrow, and lows for tonight will be cooling off a little bit with temperatures from 48 to 58 degrees. That is another look at the weather for Tuesday, the 16th of June.
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9: There it is, Fox Across America with Jimmy Failla. Would have had this next guest on earlier, but she's from Texas. She couldn't get through the metal detectors. Like, ma'am, is that a grenade launcher? Yeah. You can't bring that in here.
4: What? Why not?
9: Her Excellency, on loan from Barstool Sports, the inimitable Casey Smith in the house, and the crowd goes wild. Good to see you.
4: I'm happy to be here.
9: It's a big damn deal. This is kind of a weird sleepless in Seattle for us. We met doing Will Cain's TV show. Months back.
4: Yes, okay. I think March.
9: Was it that far away?
4: I think it was.
9: That's crazy to me to know that I've been on the air that long.
4: Yes.
9: Okay, we're actually technically in the seventh year of the show. I think third year of the TV show. The point is, a lot of people lost money in Vegas.
4: The fact that I'm sitting here, it's the same way. Like, how are you still doing this?
9: I caught my mom betting the under at Caesar's Palace. I'm like, what are you doing?
4: Well, she's sitting next to Brendan Sorsby by chance.
9: Good job.
4: Yeah.
9: Did we believe? Listen, I've been covering this UFC fight from the standpoint of, I don't know if you saw the news today of people trying to blow it up, which is crazy.
4: Yeah, insane.
9: I missed it this time. Last time I was at the White House Correspondents' Dinner, getting ready to go live here on the channel for 3 hours. And of course, they had that crazy shooting. So I don't have a FOMO, though. I don't, fear missing that. But the fixed fight thing, really quickly, I don't know that there was any way to ascertain whether or not it was true, but it was certainly juicy.
4: I also don't know what is true and what's not. That's the world I'm stuck in because social media breaks your brain.
9: Yeah.
4: Like, was that DM real? What is it fixed? I don't know.
9: Nobody knows. That's the magic.
4: I don't think it was real, but.
9: But the truth is, it's whatever you want it to be now. When I was a little kid, we used to read these like choose your own adventure books where you'd be like a guy like on a mission and be like, turn to page 82. If
4: Goosebumps,
9: you wanted.
4: No?
9: Yeah, stuff like that. And you turn to page 82, you're like, oh, you got to eat by an alligator. Anyway, you're like, whoa.
4: I guess I'm going to go backwards.
9: Yeah, I guess I'm going to turn to page 78 then. I don't know. How does this work? Is there any integrity? But that's what the internet is.
4: Mm-hmm.
9: In a lot of ways.
4: It's an echo chamber. I told Will this recently that I feel like kids, and I say kids, I know you have a teenager, like kids these days. Mm-hmm. I feel so old even saying that. They live in a world where whatever they feel, they've always been able to go online and be told it's okay because everyone else feels that way. Mm-hmm. Where my generation, I'm 37. We have that, but we also had to grow up and like have our own opinions to a certain degree. And if you got made fun of on the playground, you got made fun of, you went home. Now it's like, well, I can go online and feel sad about it.
9: Yeah.
4: So you just believe whatever you want to believe.
9: That's such a good point. And what I think the average person doesn't get, because it's very rarely articulated, is that the phone's job is to hold you hostage so someone can show you advertising.
4: Yes.
9: So it's there to validate your opinion or provoke one,
4: mm-hmm.
9: because you'll keep scrolling and commenting, and without even realizing it, you've read 9 ads for the new Chevy Silverado or whatever the heck you're
4: correct.
9: Looking at. Which is also the funniest thing about the internet, Casey Smith from Barstool Sports, is there's an ad on every video. You know what I'm saying?
4: Yeah.
9: So it's like, I don't watch like depraved, I don't watch death videos, but like if you clicked on an ISIS beheading video, there's an ad.
4: Yes. They're like, you know what? We're going to give you this Greek yogurt ad before you see this. And listen, as somebody who works, I think one of the most brilliant men in social media, Dave Portnoy, like he found this way to evolve Barstool from newspapers to social media to podcasting to videos. So I love the ads because I get to have a job.
9: Of course.
4: And also, they're everywhere.
9: Yes. Just everywhere you go. It's a great point. Talking to Casey Smith and Barstool Sports, I have this Elon clip I've been playing where He's like, you got to think of the media now, not as a truth maximizing machine, but as a click maximizing machine.
4: Oh, yeah.
9: Because the clicks come with the ads and the views and everything else like that. And so everyone has been on this show rightly fascinated today by the idea. J.D. Vance went on The View. And it's funny, if only because we get very few moments of crosstalk where two people have sat down with their own entirely different version of the world. Mm-hmm. You know what I mean? Mm-hmm. Like, if you were to ask most of New Yorkers, they'd say 9/11 was bad. But I think if you asked Mom Donnie, he'd be like, well...
4: depends. Which part? Which part?
9: He's like, I mean, the traffic was difficult. I'll concede it was hard to get in that day. I'm like, Mom, Dad, what are you doing?
4: So you're a New Yorker. You get this. The amount of people that I heard from Saturday night, Sunday morning, that thought all of Manhattan had been torn down because of the Knicks parade or the Knicks celebration. And I said, listen, I live, you know, decently close to Madison Square Garden. I won't dox myself here. But I'm outside. The sun is shining. The buildings are still standing. My 3-year-old's having a grand time at the splash pad. And that's not to say there weren't areas of New York that didn't have absolute mayhem and rioting and all that bad. Mm-hmm. But not all of New York was that way.
9: No, that's the point. The internet has to sell you an Armageddon.
4: Yes.
9: Because no one clicks on, eh.
4: That's a good point.
9: It's all maximum strength Tylenol. There's this old Seinfeld bit where he's like, how do they define the maximum strength? He's like, find out what'll kill me and then back it off like a drop. And that's internet.
4: You know what I to go along with that, you know, I found out with when I was pregnant, which I will never understand how women just do it all the time. Like when I had Rachel Campos Duffy on the podcast with me, I guest hosted Will's podcast today. I'm like, you did that 9 times. Like that seems crazy, but it's, I remember asking people, so how do you know sushi is bad? Did you let somebody eat enough sushi to where something happened to the baby? Probably not, but they know you could get sick from sushi, but you're right. That middle ground, you don't want to be the person that gets tested for that.
9: But
4: like drinking when you're pregnant.
9: Uh-huh.
4: Could I have 2 bottles of wine? Could I have 3 bottles? You don't know. You don't want to be in the middle. So you just say, no, don't do it.
9: I don't know. You don't want this kid to be a stick in the mud.
4: Yeah. Right.
9: I think as I was listening to you, I think the Duffys conducted the tests. I mean, they have so many kids. They could be on Hoarders. 9 kids.
4: When she says we're doing a family outing.
9: Yeah. Yeah.
4: Like, that's not just like not 3 people. That's into the teens amount of people.
9: A lot of people don't know this, but that bus that was burning outside the garden, that was the Duffy's. That's the Duffy station wagon.
4: No, I can't fathom. Like I have the one son and my whole life is run by him. I say he's my 3-year-old dictator.
9: Oh, that's hilarious.
4: She has 9. Can you imagine?
9: No, it's a whole nother thing.
4: No,
9: but those are also there. I interviewed them on the red carpet at the White House Correspondents Center. I know Sean a lot. Sean used, it's funny. He's a transportation secretary. He used to guest host the show because he's a congressman. He worked here at Fox. You know, we all overlap. Yeah. You do Will's show. Everybody does everybody's show. So I was talking about that with them at the press secretary. Like they are an abnormally horny people because they're married that long to keep banging out kids. I understand. Okay. We're talking to Casey Smith from Barstool Sports.
4: You know why though, right?
9: Give it to me.
4: Because he chops wood.
9: Yeah, I know that.
4: Have you heard this whole thing?
9: No, give it to me.
4: So I heard this on Will's show and then I talked to Rachel about it because I was very curious. So apparently if you chop wood, your testosterone levels are actually much higher. And Will tried to argue that it's the same as doing squats. That's wrong. I was watching it from home like, come on.
9: Is Will trying to tell people he does legs? Will Kane is not a leg guy. I co-sign a lot of Will Kane nonsense around here. We're teammates.
4: Yes.
9: I love him. He's not a leg guy.
4: Well, also to say that chopping wood and doing squats are the same. I mean, listen, I love to do squats. Mm-hmm. I'm not out there chopping wood.
9: No.
4: But I guess it makes your testosterone levels higher. And then also from her side or from the female perspective, it's hot, right?
9: Yeah,
4: so it kind of makes sense. So if he's chopping wood and his testosterone levels are high and she's finding it attractive, it makes sense.
9: There's that. And you know what else it is? If you're married 30 years and your spouse walks in with an ex, you assume the worst.
4: That's a good point. Apparently not Rachel, but most people would. I also just, in this day and age, people that are still just out chopping wood that don't live in a place where you have to chop wood seems foreign to me.
9: Yeah, it's weird. I used to yell at him. I'm like, Sean, we're on 6th Avenue. No, I'm kidding.
4: Like, you're right.
9: Take
4: your little axe. You can't take this tree
9: Sean,
4: down here, sir.
9: Sean, we needed that tree for Christmas.
4: This is Central Park, sir. Can we not?
9: That's what happened. Sean Duffy was the guy who burnt down the Fox Christmas tree. He wanted to to cut some wood.
4: He wanted to turn his wife on, I guess.
9: To woo the ladies. Give me this. So talk pop culture with me for a second.
4: Yeah.
9: I had to cover this earlier. They're talking about this America 250 fair. I wish for the sake of the country, everyone would just partake and have fun. And the reason I say that is these like celebrations, it's not about whether you like the current person in office. It's about the whole 250.
4: Mm-hmm.
9: And don't you kind of wish, because you were raised in Texas, you were probably in on the joke, because everyone I know in Texas is, that if you live in America, you're doing okay.
4: Yeah.
9: Isn't it kind of embarrassing that we complain as much as we do? Because all these World Cuppers are coming here, going viral for being like, Buc-ee's!
4: I was about to say, do you know Buc-ee's?
9: Of course I know Buc-ee's well, man.
4: I mean, Buc-ee's is one of the most
9: By
4: fascinating...
9: By you, I go to the one in Terrell, Texas.
4: Yeah, one of the most fascinating places on the planet. I was just explaining to one of Will's producers, Dan, he's like, I don't understand. Like, just picture the biggest.
9: Uh-huh.
4: And I said, you could go in and buy a lawnmower and get some homemade fudge, grab an ice cold Coke and get out of here. I find it fascinating that we are now in a world, which social media has done, right? Where you can't be in the middle of anything.
9: Yeah.
4: Where for me, I'm not a big UFC person.
9: Uh-huh,
4: I have a lot of friends who are. I understand how big of a deal it is. But I'm watching this on Sunday night and I'm thinking this is quite literally what a Hollywood movie would script. Not even just the fact that, you know, the American won and upset at the end. We're talking about an octagon on the White House lawn. There's a bald eagle flying around. There's all these things. This is a movie that everyone would want to watch.
9: Yes.
4: But somehow if you say that, you're a problem?
9: Yeah, it's weird.
4: Why?
9: I know. Because there's this thing now where they associate patriotism with one political ideology. It's kind of like an exclusive now, which I don't like,
4: no.
9: By the way. And again, I'm with you on UFC. When I watch UFC, it reminds me of a prison assault. You know what I mean?
4: It's very primal.
9: Anytime I hear two men say the phrase ground and pound, I feel like someone just got incarcerated. It's his first day in the showers, unfortunately.
4: Because
9: I grew up in a boxing house. I like boxing. I can, the sweet science of boxing.
4: I was going to say, and I don't know if you said that you heard, you didn't listen to the podcast. You just said that to placate me.
9: Yeah. Why? What did you say?
4: Well, because I said, I feel like boxing and UFC or MMA is so different. I can't figure out why. I mean, I box as an exercise. Yeah. I don't want it to get ever hit in the face.
9: Uh-huh.
4: But there's something about boxing that seems more glamorous to me.
9: Mm-hmm.
4: Why is that?
9: Because it's more refined. And there's more, you know, it's not that there isn't as much strategy in MMA because you're going to shoot the leg and do all the other stuff in the holds. But it just looks barbaric because it's bare knuckle, you know, and it's barefoot.
4: Yeah, so the kicking is a lot.
9: Again, and especially like if you're from New York, it really like it looks like a sad fight you might see on the subway. If you weren't associating it with Rikers Island, you'd associate it with two guys fighting on the one train.
4: Yeah, just like a couple homeless guys mad at each other.
9: Yeah.
4: It's very interesting to me that sometimes when I have watched UFC in the past with bigger fights, like especially like way back when like Conor McGregor wasn't super problematic yet and all whatever, not to get into that. But I was like, okay, I find myself interested. And then multiple times throughout watching it, like, oh my God, that's violent. That is crazy.
9: Yeah.
4: But I'm still paying attention to it. With boxing, I feel like it's a little bit more refined.
9: Boxing.
4: A little bit prettier.
9: Yeah, that's what I loved about boxing. And, you know, in the golden age of boxing, the heavyweight division was the most prestigious thing in sports.
4: Yeah.
9: So it's like funny when you think about modern activism, like if you're an activist now, like you get a Nike deal. But like Muhammad Ali lost the heavyweight title. He had to give it up. Because he didn't, you know, it was a totally different world. So I agree. We have a very similar perspective. I can't watch women's fighting either. Like, if I just want to watch women get black eyes, I go to Waffle House.
4: And
9: at least throw me a waffle, you know?
4: I do. So when Ronda Rousey was still in UFC, I would try to get into it more. And this is where I'm like, listen, there are plenty of sports. Like, women's soccer, I think, I love watching that.
9: Mm-hmm.
4: I couldn't get into it either. Like, I'd get up for it, like, okay, it's Ronda Rousey fight. We're all going to go to the bar. And like, I just don't feel the same way.
9: Yeah, same. Yeah.
4: And I don't feel like that's a bad thing to say.
9: No, you don't like seeing women get a hit. That's why you dumped Chris Brown. You guys were going steady. And it's just, it didn't work
4: out.
9: And
4: what a shame that is, because he's so talented. What a good looking guy. Bad dude. Good looking guy, I guess.
9: Oh, man. The great Casey Smith. We got to do it again.
4: I would love that.
9: Yeah, you see that? No guest ever says. I'm kidding.
4: What? Not listen, you're going to have to kick me out. The Secret Service is downstairs.
9: She's
4: drag
9: squatting.
4: Me out.
9: We have J.D. Vance's Secret Service in the lobby right now.
4: Literally. I said that earlier. I was like, you guys, if you see me dragged out by the Secret Service, because I just refuse to leave.
9: It's so funny. My buddy Dean is coming by. He's supposed to come by at 3. And he's like, hey, I'm running late. How's 5? I'm like, yeah, maybe not 5. Maybe. You know what I mean? You can't get it at the same time as that. You don't want to, you know.
4: Yeah, no, maybe not.
9: You get mauled by a dog.
4: Yeah, no. When I walked up and saw them out there, I was like, the vice president must still be here. I am not an important person.
9: Dude, I walked out of the studio yesterday. Secret Service was here with the dogs, right? And the minute I opened the door, the guy's like, Jimmy Phil, what's up, man? I go, how much funnier is this if your dog starts barking like yeah. I have drugs on me?
4: Yeah.
9: And you go from taking a selfie to taking me into custody.
4: I mean, great for content. Great. I mean, I'm sure your bosses would be thrilled. I know mine would be okay with it.
9: Oh, Casey, where did the time go? I'm kidding. We'll do it again.
4: Perfect. Thank you so much.
9: The great Casey Smith, everybody. Back after this.
0: The show that solves problems the old-fashioned way.
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31: During the 2013 Boston Marathon, two bombs exploded near the finish line, killing three and injuring 264 others. The FBI took the lead in the case and identified two brothers born in Kyrgyzstan as the primary suspects. Soon after the FBI released photographs of the brothers, the two killed a police officer at the Massachusetts Institute of Technology Police Department trying to get his gun. 4 days later, another officer identified the brothers and a firefight ensued. During the confrontation, another police officer died, 16 more were wounded, and one brother accidentally killed the other by driving over him. The surviving brother later stated they carried out the attacks in retaliation for American actions in Iraq and Afghanistan. He was tried in federal court and sentenced to death.
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9: There it is, Fox Across America with Jimmy Failla. They're playing Man Eater by Hall & Oates. I don't think you could sing Man Eater. I think you have to say Them Eater. She's a person, a gestating parent eater. That's the New York State legislator voted to ban the word mother and replace it with gestating persons.
14: I'm surrounded by idiots.
9: Could you even imagine such a thing? And I get so mad. It's just like the idea that they're erasing women. You know, and I say this as a married guy. I've got to erase women in my search history every night. I mean, come on.
15: I admire your honesty.
9: I don't know what that was, Jenny. That must have been some type of an advertisement. But it's just the dumbest time that's ever been to be alive. And in the next hour, Wesley Hunt's coming on. So Wesley Hunt is, of course, a superstar congressman from the great state of Texas. He's a West Point grad. He was an Apache helicopter pilot. Fought in the wars on behalf of this country. Everybody in his family served in the armed forces, went to West Point. They are, of course, black men. And they refute the entire narrative coming from the left and the left-wing media that Republicans are trying to erase black representation. No, Democrats flat out refuse to acknowledge that black Republicans exist, that they are a thing. Okay, you hear a lot of them on this show. You'll hear Tim Scott come on, or Byron Donalds comes on. You know, somebody like Wes Hunt will come on. You know, it's funny, when we launched, do you remember when Vernon Jones was first running, or Herschel Walker was first running? So many phenomenal black conservatives that come on the show, and no media outlet picks up the interview, ever. Because they can't acknowledge their existence, because it refutes the whole entire narrative.
16: Democrats just call everyone racist so they go along with their stupid ideas.
9: Okay, the Pete Buttigieg clips right now. Pete Buttigieg is polling at 0% with black voters. Zero. Zero. Okay, as poll numbers go, zero, pretty low. Like, it doesn't, not good. Okay, so he's trying to repurpose himself as one of the race pimps. I'm Pete Buttigieg. I'm here to tell you why everyone else is racist. And he's now trying to make the claim that Republicans are erasing black representation. Here it is. I should play this for you before Wes Hunt comes on. Clip 24.
17: Tennessee is one of the most egregious cases of this, right? They say, oh, no, we're not manipulating the map to disempower black people. We're manipulating the map to disempower Democrats who happen to be black people. This is literally the argument they have made in court, right? Because under the Supreme Court, that's fine. And meanwhile, they're wiping out black political representation. So the time has come to make it impossible to manipulate the map for any reason and just have fair maps.
9: Pete Buttigieg is pathetic. Pathetic. Okay, fairer maps means you do not draw maps based on skin color. You do the Martin Luther King. You live in a world where we're judged by the content of our character and not the color of our skin. What he's arguing for is the opposite. And oh, by the way, when you go down there to, say, Memphis, okay, do you know who the Democrat representative is? A white guy. Do you know who the Democrat's running against? A black Republican. And there he is with a straight face telling you the Republicans are erasing black representation when it's the Democrats running a white guy.
16: Democrats are so full of crap.
18: 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They tell you to be afraid, to be scared, and they try to frighten you into calling.
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12: 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I'm Chris Foster, Fox News.
15: What exactly did we get out of Trump's failed war?
12: Top Senate Democrat Chuck Schumer is demanding to know what's in a memorandum of understanding to end the military conflict with Iran. President Trump at the G7 summit in France says maybe he'll read the text word by word out loud when it's released.
19: That's a great document. Here's what it says. Iran will never have a nuclear weapon. That's what it says.
12: He says he's optimistic about a final deal with Iran now that framework is agreed to and Iran's nuclear program, sanctions, relief, and frozen assets will be negotiated in new talks. There are five arrests in four states, and the investigation continues into an alleged plot to attack Sunday's UFC event at the White House with explosive-packed drones and then sniper fire.
20: The FBI became aware of the plot last Wednesday after a parent of 19-year-old Tyson Proper alerted police to concerning behavior. He was arrested near Columbus, Ohio. Court filings say investigators learned from Proper of a Signal group chat involving as many as 23 individuals calling itself Vanguard of the Old.
12: Fox's Jared Halpern at the White House. Anti-ICE protesters are charged in Minnesota.
21: The U.S. Attorney's Office and the Department of Homeland Security unsealing a federal indictment charging 15 people with alleged ties to two Minneapolis Antifa terror groups stemming from Operation Metro Surge earlier this year. U.S. Attorney Daniel Rosen.
22: To those who choose to threaten or harm federal officers, we will hold you accountable. We will defend federal officers. We will protect the public. We will enforce the law.
21: Homeland Security saying the announcement comes after a months-long investigation that uncovered extensive planning, material support, stalking, and coordinated attacks against federal personnel and facilities. 13 of the accused are in custody. Two remain fugitives. Jeff Manasso, Fox News.
12: Infant mortality in the U.S. hits an all-time low, 5.4 deaths per 1,000 lives births, according to new federal figures from last year. 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
12: The cause is unknown, but there are more details now about the crash of an Air Force B-52 in California yesterday, killing the 8 people on board.
0: AirNav Systems flight tracking data shows the B-52 bomber made a sharp right to the northeast after taking off at Edwards Air Force Base Monday, nearly completing a 180-degree turn before falling at a rate of descent of more than 5,000 feet per 60 seconds. Air Force officials revealing it was a mixed crew of government civilians, government contractors, and uniformed military who were taking part in a routine test mission as part of a radar modernization program.
12: Fox's Kristen Goodwin. There's a special election today to fill California House Democrat Eric Swalwell's seat. He resigned in April. It's primary day in Oklahoma and Washington, D.C., and there are runoffs in Georgia and Alabama.
4: Georgia Republicans today will finalize their picks for who should represent their party in races for U.S. Senate and governor. GOP voters in Georgia will pick between former college football coach Derek Dooley and U.S. Representative Mike Collins as a U.S. Senate nominee to face incumbent Democrat John Ossoff. They'll also decide between Lieutenant Governor Burt Jones and healthcare executive Rick Jackson for a gubernatorial nominee. In Alabama, both parties will finalize nominations for U.S. Senate, among other offices. In Miami, Eben Brown, Fox News.
12: Pizza Hut is sold.
6: Private equity firm Long Range Capital coughing up quite a bit of dough for Pizza Hut, buying most of the fast food company for $1.5 billion. Pizza Hut's operations in mainland China will be sold for $1.2 billion to Yum China. Pizza Hut has struggled for years to compete with rivals like Domino's, dragging down the financial performance of parent company Yum Brands.
12: Fox's Frank Lanza. Another record high close for the Dow, up 328 points at just under 52,000. A tech stock sellout drives the NASDAQ down more than 1%. I'm Chris Foster, Fox News.
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8: We identify the flag with almost everything we hold dear on earth. 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
1: Oh, hot damn. Back in action for the third hour of Fox Across America. 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Everybody's trying to work you up, piss you off, get you mad at the other political party. Not me. I don't have the energy. I don't have the interest. I'm doing a good old fashioned talk show. I am, of course, a conservative. But it's not a conservative talk show. It is an American talk show.
2: Freedom!
1: And that means you can agree, disagree. None of it matters, okay? Our country was founded on tactful disagreement. We've said this before. There was a time when politicians settled their differences with duels. They would take three steps and shoot each other. And the winner lived, and the loser voted Democrat in California. Hey, they're still not done counting the votes out there in California right now.
2: What in the wide, wide world of sports is going on here?
1: I'm going to play you a funny clip in this hour from Victor Davis Hanson because there's a lot of chicanery in California today. Obviously, the breaking news that Gavin Newsom is under investigation from the DOJ. And he's going, oh, the Trump Justice Department is targeting me.
3: That is a lie.
1: Okay. Gavin Newsom was actually investigated by the Biden administration. That's a real thing.
4: I'm Kamala Harris, and I approve this message.
1: I don't know what Kamala approves besides day drinking in her pajamas. But the point is, the Biden administration, when you get a little bit further into this, had a history of targeting its enemies. And don't ask, if you don't believe me, ask the Trumps. They raided Mar-a-Lago. We now know Biden knew about it. Okay, they had the DOJ go after Moms for Liberty. They declared parents showing up at school board meetings in Loudoun, Virginia, domestic terrorists. They were pressuring social media companies to kick people off their platforms who didn't agree with their COVID garbage. Okay, that's what they did. They were a very heavy-handed leadership group. There might be a world where they went off to Gavin Newsom because they thought he was going to primary Biden. You know, don't forget, when Biden was overseas, Gavin Newsom famously showed up to the White House, put his sport coat over his shoulder, and walked out the front door all sexy, like, look at me, imagine having a president this hot coming up in 20 years. And everybody was like, yeah, thanks, but no, nobody cares. But the point is, whether they did it intentionally or not, I don't know. But there is a storied history in the Democrat Party of Democrats running into problems with other Democrats. It was actually Barack Obama's Treasury Department that filed over 150 suspicious activity reports about the Bidens. When the Bidens, okay, were getting all that foreign overseas money and they were funneling it through 66 bank accounts and trickling it on down to their grandkids, Barack Obama

0: And in the process of trying to pimp the book out, she keeps going on TV and saying she never saw a sign that there was anything wrong with Joe Biden.
1: If you like Biden so much, name three of his complete sentences.
0: Oh, I could actually name complete sentences. Unfortunately, they're not accurate sentences. Okay, try this one.
2: Let me start off with two words. Made in America. Made in America.
0: Two words. Made in America.
3: Just a bit outside. He tried the corner and missed.
0: That's three words. I'll give you another Biden. I'll give you another Biden complete sentence, though.
2: Look, I wouldn't have picked Vice President Trump to be vice president, but I think she's not qualified to be president.
0: That is a complete sentence. There's only one small problem. He did not have a Vice President Trump.
3: Just a bit outside. He tried the corner and missed.
0: And a lot of this went on at the G7, which is only funny because Trump's at the G7 right now. Here is Biden, if you remember, on the day he gave the speech in 2024 to assure people he was up to the task of running the country for four more years. At that very speech on that very day, here's how he introduced President Zelensky of Ukraine.
2: And now I want to hand it over to the president of Ukraine, who has as much courage as he has determination. Ladies and gentlemen, President Putin.
0: Oh, God.
4: We have a president that is clearly not all there.
0: And the whole world knew it in real time. So when Jill Biden's out there now being like, I never saw a sign of anything. It was crazy when he glitched out of the debate.
5: Get her out. Get her out of here.
0: Because she's such a power-hungry sociopath. Because let me tell you, like, the way it works is, okay, if you want to have a grown-up talk, some of you guys are going to grow up a little extra fast right now. A lot of politicians are dirtbags, but they come with an extravagant lifestyle for the woman in their life. Meaning you're going to all of these lobbyist dinners, all of these special interest trips. You're on a yacht. You're flying across the world first class. You know. You're getting hot stock tips. You're making big money. Your husband pulls down $170,000 a year, but the two of you are worth $42 million somehow. Okay, that's a very attractive and comfortable lifestyle that gets a lot of women to look the other way at a lot of indiscretions. So Joe Biden, who had a pretty storied career as a DC skirt chaser, loved to flirt with the women. I have a great story about when he did the Seth Meyers show down in DC. One of the comics that was on the show tells a great story about him hitting on women at the Seth Meyers show. That's pretty funny. And we may get into it later in the hour, depending on what kind of mood Wesley Hunt's in, if he wants to make national news or not. But the point is, Biden is a notorious skirt chaser. His family was selling an influence peddling scheme. His dirtbag son had an affair with his other son's widow at a time when he got her addicted to crack, knocked up a stripper. The Bidens abandoned the baby and, oh, by the way, got charged in federal court because of the chicanery we were assured did not occur on his laptop. Do you remember that? No, it's not a real laptop. It's Russian disinformation. Yeah, except he got rung up on federal charges and Biden ultimately had to pardon the guy.
6: I don't remember that ever happening.
0: But it did. And the point is, throughout all of that, Jill Biden put up with whatever Joe's ridiculousness happened to be and didn't care if he was doing God knows what, if he was cheating on her, flirting, money laundering, whatever the hell he was doing. She didn't care. Okay, they got a lot of money. She's living a good, comfortable life. He's never around. He's always in D.C., so who the hell knows what she's doing with her free time? I don't know. I'm not telling you I do. But the point is, by the time they made it to the White House, something she thought was her birthright, because he had run for president four times. And by the time it actually worked with the help of COVID and some juiced up mail-in balloting and all the other chicanery that went on in the middle of the 2020 election, okay, she became the first lady and decided she liked it, because I don't doubt she did. Every fashion magazine in the world threw her on the cover, even though every one of her print dresses looked like she shot a couch that was covered in plastic and then wore it to the Vanity Fair shoot. Okay, think about that. Jill Biden's gotten about 15 magazine covers. Melania Trump's got none. Melania Trump's an actual self-made immigrant supermodel millionaire who was a millionaire before she met Donald Trump as an immigrant who speaks five languages. If she was a Democrat, she would have her name on a federal building. They'd be putting her face on money right now. But because she's married to a Republican, they pretend it never happened, doesn't exist. They disavow the fact.

0: fact that Melania Trump's out there, knowing full well she speaks five languages. Jill Biden speaks two languages. She speaks English and she speaks Joe, okay?
1: I'll lead an effective strategy to mobilize true international effort to pressure.
0: Good luck to the sign language interpreter on that one. But the point is, Jill Biden got used to the trappings of the presidency and became a bit of a sociopath when Joe Biden went on stage and glitched out to the point that even George Clooney and Barack Obama were writing op-eds saying it was time for him to step aside. Jill Biden had him on stage after that debate, chanted four more years. Then she took him to a Waffle House at 2 a.m. for another photo op. Guys, I love Waffle House. Nobody who cares about you or your health is taking you there at 2 a.m. That's just a statement of fact. If someone loves you, you ain't in Waffle House at 2 a.m.
2: He's a lousy dad, but he's right.
0: Okay, it's because you're not, you know, it's not necessarily healthy food. It's delicious food. It's American comfort food. I love it. Okay, but if you really like your family, you take them to Roscoe's, like I did with Lincoln. That's so funny. Do you know Lincoln, my son? He'll talk about this next time he was on the show. We went to the Roscoe's in Englewood, right by the LA Forum. He was 10 years old, and somebody called him white bread, and it was his favorite thing in the world. He goes, I was just in the bathroom, and some guy goes, what you doing in here, white bread? If you're a 10-year-old kid, it's so exciting. Because, you know, some dude with like gold teeth or gosh knows what, who we were probably the only white dudes that were showing up to that Roscoe's at the hour of the night that we were. But that's how the failures roll, man. I tell you this all the time. I am the highest functioning level of white trash that has ever existed. Ever. And, you know, I'm upfront about that. I'm not fancy. I'm not telling you I'm better than anybody else because I work in mass media. I have a big radio show and a big TV show. I'm just a dirtbag. You know what I'm doing after this? I'm going to eat pork chops with Dean Imperial, my buddy, the writer, the actor. It's great. That's what we're doing. I'm going to go to the Carney Club and smoke a cigar. Okay, that's all I got in this world. But when it comes to political analysis, I'm making human points day in and day out because I am tragically human, which means flawed. Okay, I see the flaw in Jill Biden's production model. She had mass media adulation as long as she was in that seat of power, something that became very intoxicating because she was the bridesmaid for about 50 years in politics before she finally got to be the bride. Do you understand? Like, Jill Biden and Michelle Obama have no relationship, and she was Michelle Obama's on the ticket running mate from 2008 and 2012. But you know, it burnt her balls that Michelle Obama got to be first lady out of nowhere with no background in politics whatsoever. But her, Jill Biden, had spent 40 years going to all the dinners, getting on all the lobbyist trips, the junkets, the stock tips, the Ukrainian money laundering, the Hunter paternity suits, smoking crack with the widow. I mean, bananas. So when she got herself finally to the front of the line, where Michelle Obama once stood, but now she was the one in power, and she could talk down to the Obamas because they were out of power. Look, I'm Jill Biden. I'm in the cat seat, man. Shut up. Okay, there was no way in hell she would have done four more years as first lady if Joe was in an urn. Just sat him on that resolute desk. She would have just came in and did the press conferences and chaired the cabinet meetings just like she did. But the fact that America rejected this book, it only sold about 20,000 copies, and the New York Times flagged it for bulk buys, it means the public did not buy what the media was attempting to sell them. You know, everybody in the media now tries to distance themselves from the Biden thing. Jake Tapper wrote that book, Original Sin, about the cover-up of Joe Biden's cognitive decline. But you know who was running the cover-up of Joe Biden's cognitive decline? Jake Tapper. How many times he defended Biden when we were watching him shake hands with invisible people or tell us cannibals ate his uncle or introduce Zelensky as Putin or introduce his vice president as Trump or tell us two words, made in America? Here was Jake Tapper during all of that.
3: False claims to the Wall Street Journal about President Biden's mental fitness and acuity. He's 81 and his memory, you know, it doesn't seem great. It's not horrible, but I don't understand the outrage. Quote, behind closed doors, Biden shows signs of slipping, unquote. The Wall Street Journal is owned by News Corp, which is run by the Murdochs. Beyond the headline, there is some critical nuance here. The article is mostly based on observations of Republicans, with former Speaker Kevin McCarthy the only one going on the record. They do note in the article that most of the criticism comes from Republicans. Have you heard Any concerns from anyone who has met with President Biden about him seeming a little slower?
4: No.
3: The Russians are trying to do to make us and the public not trust our election integrity. Joe Biden has dementia, all this stuff.
0: Oh, Jake Tapper.
5: You ought to be ashamed of yourself.
0: Did you hear him at the end saying it's the Russians trying to convince us he has dementia? No, you know who was trying to convince us Joe Biden had dementia? Joe Biden.
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8: 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Major General Gregory Day, St. Burns class of 1982, shared a powerful life story in his commencement address, one of failure. He had a clear plan after high school, and it didn't work out. He had a solid second plan. That didn't work out either. It took an epiphany while working three jobs to try again. 35 years of service later, he retired as a two-star general, experienced combat veteran, and successful attorney. Remember, there are no straight lines. We are one family.
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5: 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Born in 1743, he became a lawyer, diplomat, inventor, and political leader. Jefferson's best known for writing most of the Declaration of Independence, where he expressed the colony's desire for freedom from British rule. He served as the third president of the U.S. from 1801 to 1809. During his presidency, he completed the Louisiana Purchase, which doubled the size of the nation. Jefferson also founded the University of Virginia and promoted education, democracy, and individual rights. Two little known facts about Jefferson: he collected fossils and he imported large quantities of European wine to his home. He was one of the great wine experts of early America.
9: This profile of an influential American is presented by Humboldt County Elections Department.
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11: There it is, Fox Across America with Jimmy Failla, Wesley Hunt in the On Deck Circle. I'm going to grown-up talk about all things politics today. J.D. 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
12: What an idiot.
11: No, come on. He had a nice time. We're going to play you more of the highlights. Thing about Vance is, and this is pretty unique to the Republican Party, we want to have the conversation. You understand? Like, we want to engage in the idea battle because we're confident in our ideas. We're not relying on deplatforming or censorship or debanking or anything else that stifles debate. We recognize that this country is built on debate and finding compromise. That's why Republicans hate John Thune right now. John Thune is the Senate Majority Leader. 84% of Americans want voter ID. And John Thune's like, I don't have the votes. Nothing I can do. Oh, yeah, there's something you can do. It's called get off your ass and get the votes. That's how politics has always worked. No significant piece of legislation ever passed starts out with the votes. You got to go get them. For as much as we like to, you know, malign Nancy Pelosi on this show, I mean,
13: Nancy Pelosi is a total dingbat.
11: But she was great at whipping up the votes. I don't doubt, you know, she was peddling some of those sexy stock tips. I mean, that portfolio, the Pelosi's are getting it done. But the point is, she would get the votes. She wouldn't start out with the votes. She would finish with the votes. That's how this works. John Thune is banking on the personal, petty nature of politics now, in that everybody just wants to beat the other side so bad, they're willing to accept their side doing absolutely nothing just so we can blame it on the other side. John Thune thinks it's a win by to not get you voter ID. Because it allows you guys to go, we need voter ID and these friggin' loser Democrats won't get it for us. So then we go on with 4 more years, 8 more years, 12 more years of elections we can't trust. Instead of actually helping the country, securing the democracy. John Thune, nah, I don't have the votes. Imagine that. Like, it's the craziest thing in the world that we're just accepting defeat in a democracy. That's something 84% of the people want. Because it means the folks who are in power don't respect the will of the people. They're like, shut up. And that's the biggest problem in politics. Most people want to run on problems. They don't want to solve them. The best example I'll ever give you is Obamacare. Obamacare was a terrible bill. It forced people who didn't want a product to buy it. It was a tax on young people. It drove up healthcare premiums by 300% in its lifetime because it was a $1 trillion subsidy to healthcare companies. It didn't introduce more choice into the marketplace and cause healthcare companies to compete for your tax dollar. It minimized the amount of competition into the marketplace and ensured pharmaceutical companies that you were going to have to buy their products no matter what the charge and rate became. So it drove healthcare to the moon. It was designed to fail and usher in single-payer healthcare. Republicans knew that. And they spent 8 years running against repeal and replace Obamacare. Now we got to repeal it. We got to replace it. They fundraised off it for 8 years. And then when Trump got into office and he was like, all right, let's repeal and replace Obamacare. The Republicans are like, wait, we don't have a plan. We weren't working on that. We were working on fundraising. That's the whole point in politics. If they solve the problem, it goes away. There's nothing to fundraise off of. That's why you can't rely on the government.
14: When you're right, you're right. And you're right.
15: From the newsroom, I'm Peter Killeen. Over the weekend, Eureka police made multiple arrests for driving under the influence. On the 13th at about 7:30 p.m., a Eureka police sergeant came upon a vehicle that had collided with a utility pole. The driver, 25-year-old Daniel Mattson of Fortuna, subsequently arrested for DUI. Later that evening at about 10, officers went to the 1700 block of 4th Street. Daniel Miller, age 37, of Eureka, was determined to be under the influence in that accident. With news, I'm Peter Killeen.
16: Fox News, I'm Tom Graham. The FBI says it broke up a potential terror attack at the White House. Suspects arrested in California, Ohio, Missouri, and Nebraska. More arrests are possible.
17: The FBI became aware of the plot last Wednesday after a parent of 19-year-old Tyson Proper alerted police to concerning behavior. He was arrested near Columbus, Ohio. Court filings say investigators learned from Proper of a Signal group chat involving as many as 23 individuals.
16: Fox's Jared Halpern. Oil prices falling again today following that tentative deal to end the conflict with Iran. The Dow climbing, setting a new record today, up 329 points. Fox's Business Network's Ashley Webster.
18: The Dow itself rising above 52,000. We've seen stocks like Caterpillar, for instance, moving higher along with banks like J.P. Morgan.
16: Over the NASDAQ and S&P fell on the day. 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
20: It's time to take another look at the weather on the North Coast for today. More sunshine and partly cloudy skies will be continuing into the late hours of this afternoon, and then mostly cloudy skies will be returning overnight. More 5 to 10 mile per hour winds will be coming in out of the west, shifting back towards the north for tomorrow, and lows for tonight will be cooling off a little bit with temperatures from 48 to 58 degrees. That is another look at the weather for Tuesday, the 16th of June.
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11: Busy Tuesday on Fox Across America with Jimmy Failla. I will not be making my regular Tuesday night hit with Laura Ingraham tonight. I know, people are taking it hard. I will be, in fact, on the show this Thursday night instead. So there you go. The kids are happy. Ingram is off in some capacity. I saw Jason Chaffetz hosting last night. I believe it's Kaylee McEnany tonight. And then they have Brian Kilmeade, I believe, hosting maybe Wednesday, Thursday. I believe I'm on with Kilmeade Thursday. You'll see me on America's Newsroom and Hannity Friday. And, of course, my TV show, Fox News Saturday Night with Jimmy Failla, this coming Saturday night and every Saturday night. Yeah. I got to remind people, we have some first-time listeners this week. WIBH in Anna, Illinois, they just picked up the show this week. KOZI in Chelan, Washington, just picked up the show this week. This is a big damn deal. That means not only is it their first time hearing me on the radio, which is probably exciting, because if you're listening to this show, it leaves you thinking you too could get a nationally syndicated talk show. It's a very empowering program. You listen to 3 hours of me and you're like, wow, honey, I'm going to have a show any minute now. This guy's out there doing that thing at Fox News. Okay, but the point is, yes, if you are listening to me on the radio on a daily basis, you have an opportunity to watch me on the TV on just about a nightly basis. I'm not always going to be dressed as well as our next guest, who is, I don't even know what's going on. I mean, he's a congressman, but I think he's trying to start a fashion line or something at this point. I'm talking about the lovable, huggable Wesley Hunt. Congressman, you there?
0: I am here, and brother, do not go out and start talking about my future business ventures. We had a pact. You're not supposed to say this stuff on the radio, brother. Yes, I'm trying to start my own line, but don't tell everybody yet, because I want the first movers to know that you're going to have preferential treatment.
11: I love that, and I will
0: you
11: tell you.
0: You get free merch, brother. You get free merch.
11: I should be on the inside. I've been pimping out the Wesley Hunt swag for a while.
0: Yes, you have.
11: I am the guy who took the fight to Greg Stube for you. Greg Stube, who's not nobody. He's the only guy to hit a home run in a congressional baseball game. And Byron Donalds, our mutual friend, came on the show and is like, well, Stube is actually the best dressed guy. But I said, I have to deduct points because Stube looks like the dad in a stepdad porn. And so you can't have that. I can't have the best dressed guy look like I'm going to have to delete my search history after he walks down the runway. So I put you in the lead. So you're damn right I should get free swag when this fashion line drops.
0: When did Byron say this? How long ago did Byron say this? I think this was before you saw my entire arsenal.
11: Oh, yeah. This started with, because Byron used to claim that he was the man with the most swag in Congress. And that Stube was technically the best dressed. But this predates you by a few weeks or months in Congress because you showed up and just changed the game. You know what I'm saying?
0: I think so. And also, they're Florida buddies, too.
11: Yeah.
0: So they got to try to stick together.
11: It's clicky. It's clicky.
0: He's not nearly as objective as we are. But let's be honest here. I think I got the crown now, brother.
11: No, I put you one in the rankings. The coaches poll, the computer poll. I think Stube gets sympathy votes because everyone knows his wife pushed him off that ladder.
0: You know, my nickname for Stube is actually Wolverine.
11: Oh,
0: because he healed so quickly, was back to work. When I see him, I was like, dude, what is this? I mean, is there adamantium in your bones? How are you back after your wife pushed you off that ladder?
11: Yo, I love that reference. I love that reference because he really does. Greg Stube looks like Hugh Jackman if he was straight. Good night, everybody.
0: And we're done.
11: So give me this, Wes Hunt, superstar congressman from the great state of Texas. I saw another one of your viral clips last week because there was another House hearing where they tried to tell us we're wiping out black representation or whatever the hell that was. Aren't they kind of wiping out black representation by pretending you don't exist? The Democrats?
0: Jasmine Crockett was speaking to the niece of the late Dr. Martin Luther King in such a disrespectful way that I could not believe. I mean, people need to understand who they are talking to. So, because of Vetta King, Ms. King, she is a staunch Republican. Mm-hmm. She is a big Trump supporter. But she also understands that we've come a long way in this country, and we are living Dr. Martin Luther King's dream. We are being judged not by the color of our skin, by the content of our character. This country has come a very long way in a very short period of time. And so when I see benevolent liberals try to tell me how oppressed I am because I'm too stupid to figure out how to get an ID. Well, sir, I take offense to that. And I think that black people, brown people, white people, Asian people, you name it, all across the board, we should want free and fair elections, and requiring an ID is no form of oppression whatsoever. We are now living in a free country. We have equality in this country. We can do and say whatever we want. Trust me, I heard a lot at that UFC fight on Sunday. People can definitely say what they want, especially on the White House lawn. We live in a free country, and I think we've come a long way, and Democrats constantly want to talk about the ills of the past, and I'm not having it.
11: Amen. We're talking to Wesley Hunt, congressman from Texas's 38th congressional district, self-proclaimed best-dressed man in Congress, free speech advocate.
0: Self-proclaimed. I mean, you kind of proclaimed it as well, sir.
11: I give you props, man. I give you props. I don't mind because, like, you're standing up to all these race pimps. So the fact that you sort of dress like a pimp is acceptable to me.
0: Because it's really funny.
11: Yeah,
0: the iron, isn't it ironic, don't you think?
11: You know? The man's treating the House of Representatives like it's a street corner. I love it. But it needs to be said. It needs to be said. And it's driving me crazy with the SAVE Act because there's a thing, okay? You haven't been in Washington your whole life. And, you know, I know you're hip to this. But there's this idea now, especially with the SAVE Act, okay? So Democrats don't want to play ball, and I think we all know why. And they're giving us a lot of patronizing excuses on the why. You know, black, as you said, black women, minorities, everything like that. But I want to believe there is a way to peel off 4 or 5 and get this done. And I think a lot of times Washington is happy to accept nothing instead, because that nothing is also political currency. You know what I'm saying? And I get frustrated by that.
0: That's correct. And it also feeds the system. It also feeds the swamp. Mm-hmm. Doing nothing, kicking the can down the road. The average age of a person in the United States Senate is probably 113 years old. And so what they do is they sit around. They don't necessarily want to get anything substantively done, mm-hmm. because then they can just kick the can to the next election to continue to get elected, to sit up in D.C. and continue to do nothing. And at the end of the day, we don't need to peel off 4 or 5. We need to nuke the filibuster, yeah. And we have the majority. And we should act like we have the majority. We should act like President Trump was white. That's why he was right. That's uh-huh. why he got elected. Uh-huh. And that's why he continues to be the leader of our party. But when you want to buck that, there's consequences to pay. I think we are seeing the last of the Bush era old Republican. Those days are officially over, and we're going to start turning a new leaf and have America First patriots that are willing to do the right thing, like nuking the filibuster to get the SAVE Act passed.
11: Yeah, I love to hear that, man, because I think the truth is the younger members like yourself realize the public sector in a lot of ways is becoming the private sector because of Trump. Like, you know, in the public sector forever, you've been able to accept a status quo because there wasn't a lot of accountability. But when you run things the way Trump does, he's kind of disproving this notion that you need 10 years to do something. This dude just does things. Like, one day he was like, I want to go on the roof of the White House. They were like, but Mr. Brett, cut to him yelling at Peter Ducey from the roof of the White House. Right. The point is, there's a little more spontaneity to our politics now, and it's putting pressure on what you describe as the old guard. And that is the funniest thing about the Senate. When they say, like, oh, we need new blood, they mean new blood, Wes, like actual transfusions.
0: Yes. Like literally new blood.
11: Yeah, they're like, we need, is there a typo in the crowd? This is not good. But you know what? That stuff matters, man. And, you know, you guys are the next generation of leadership in this country. And I think, honestly, I think that's the advantage of living in a social media world, is that there is a more connected conversation. As crazy as it can get, as far flung as ideas can go, the point is there is a little more collective accountability. And I think if Republicans wake up to that, not just yourself, they really could get a lot done between now and the midterms. And something like the SAVE Act is popular. That's what I hate about it. It's not, you know, you say nuke the filibuster. They wouldn't be nuking it on behalf of unpopular legislation. The SAVE Act has 84% support, including like 80% in the black community.
0: Correct. And it just goes to show you that we're living in an era to where this is a, there's a turf war, literal turf war. I mean, you talk about being on the street corner. Call me Stringer Bell, okay? there is a turf war that we are having with the new era, Trump era type Republican. I mean, this is a guy that put an octagon and the White House lawn, like going back to the ethos of a Teddy Roosevelt type dude. A guy that's willing to have a bare knuckle, testosterone driven UFC fight with a flyover and Zac Brown singing the national anthem. I mean, we are talking about some real badass stuff here. Yep. It's that fight with the old Voriche. And I'm telling you, you talk about needing a blood transfusion. It's correct. It's out with the old and with the new. But to say that represents is what the future of the party wants to go. It's where we should be. It's what we want as a people. The reason why it's being blocked in the Senate by the people that have been there for 10, 20, 30, 40, 200 years. The reason why it's being blocked is because they don't want to give the power back to the people. And this whole thing was started by Donald Trump. Essentially, they are treating this as a referendum against him. And he represents the people. And we are taking too kindly because via the transitive property, they're taking out a referendum on us. We are fighting back against it.
11: Amen. No, I love all of this. And even all your UFC descriptives. I got to tell you, though, I missed most of the fights because I was just checking out Melania. You know, it's a whole...
0: She's stunning.
11: She is an actual supermodel in person. And I was talking about this before you came on. The idea that Jill Biden gets 15 magazine covers and Melania doesn't.
0: Yes,
11: because if she was a Democrat, a self-made migrant millionaire who speaks five languages, dude, she would have her name on a federal building right now if she was a Democrat.
0: Are you kidding me?
11: Yeah.
0: Are you kidding me? There'd be Melania Trump month.
11: Yeah. There would be forced...
0: There'd be Melania Trump pride month. They would plaster her face all over this country if that were the case. If you were a Democrat. Are you kidding me?
11: Yeah. There would be...
0: We know that.
11: Oh, yeah. There would be forced weeping sessions on her birthday like it was North Korea. Have to come in the streets and cry as a country.
0: You're not wrong.
11: But that's, this is what you're up against. But you know what? You guys are going to win because the truth is the people are with you. That's the point. Like, when you see the polling on the SAVE Act or anything else fighting for, people are with you. The problem is, and this is something Trump ran into, Trump is not only battling the entirety of the media and the entirety of the Democratic Party, he's battling most of the Uniparty. I mean, that is true.
0: You are correct.
11: You know?
0: You are correct.
11: That's right. You got to keep the shoes shiny, keep looking hot in the social media pictures. You're the future. Right. The future, they say America runs on Duncan. America runs on swag, Wes. You got to keep the swag coming.
0: Drip is swag, bro. I lead with that. All right. I lead with that every day.
11: I'll see you on the catwalk, Stringer Bell. Good stuff.
0: Good talking to you, brother. As always.
11: There he goes, the great Wesley Hunt. And he's telling you the truth. And did I not say this before I brought him on? I said this. I said, yo, I tell you flat out, the biggest impediment to what we want done in this country is not the Democrats. It's the Republicans. The Republicans could nuke the filibuster. The Republicans could pass the SAVE Act. And John Thune keeps going, we don't have the votes. There's nothing we can do. And a lot of people accept that because the truth is establishment Republicans like John Thune, as he described them, the holdover from the Bush era, would rather run on this issue, fundraise off of it, and never pass it for as long as you live. That's what Obamacare was supposed to be. Repeal and replace Obamacare. They would have ran on that for 80 years if they could have. But because Trump won the election and they asked for a plan and none of them bothered to make one because they were too busy running on it to actually plan on solving it.
1: This is politics as usual.
11: But politics as usual is over. Okay, Trump has ushered in a different level of accountability. That's the only thing that gives me hope about the Iran deal. I haven't heard a single person whose opinion I respect tell me this was a good deal. For real. Everybody's like, I don't know, man. I think, a 60-day promise to negotiate the end of the nuclear dust, in theory, that doesn't sound good because they don't trust us. And we don't trust them. And the point is, if we give them a gazillion dollars, whether it's coming through us or the Emirates or anybody else, once they get the money, they go back to sponsoring terrorism, rebuilding their infrastructure. We never get the uranium. That's pretty much everyone's take on this bill. The only reason I truly believe it might be something productive and substantive is because Trump is aware, keenly aware, that they're going to say the bill sucks if it's a brilliant bill. So at the very least, he's got to know it needs to be a pretty damn good bill. okay, or he's going to get hammered for all of eternity. And he's going to get hammered by people within his own party who think this will be their opportunity to take the Republican back towards the establishment and less towards the people. Because Trump very much in that regard represents the people. That's why so many folks were mad about the UFC fight on the front lawn. Because that is a common man sporting event. The motocross that was going on with Travis Pastrana, that's not the polo match out in the Hamptons that a lot of the elite liberals go to. Nothing against polo. It's a fine sport. But the point is, two barefoot guys beating the snot out of each other is a little more entry level, even if it does resemble a prison at Rikers Island a little too much for my taste. Back after this.
1: The show that's not afraid to tell you the truth.
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4: Today's wildfire update focuses on the Shore Fire in Riverside County. This one started at 92 acres in size and within 24 hours has grown to 2,500 acres. It's burning down Riverside, and they're going to jump on the containment, but even still, we're going to keep an eye on the Shore Fire as it continues to grow. There have been a couple small fires in Humboldt County also, and they're under 10 acres in size, but there was one in Blue Lake, one around the Gentoli Lane exit in Arcata going into Highway 299, and then also in McKinleyville. These were all under 10 acres in size, but even still, with the heat advisory that we have had in the county, we're keeping an eye even on the small blazes as any pop up. Now, it's also worth noting that burn permits have been suspended, and this one shouldn't be too surprising because we're in June, but even still, those burn permits are no longer in effect, at least until further notice. The North Coast Unified Air Quality Management District brings you today's fire update, and they remind you that prescribed burning can help avoid wildfires.
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8: 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The idea that you added us to your lineup, that is a big damn deal. Like, thank you. Like, for real. Like, you really know how to make a girl feel special. And, of course, KOZI, 1230 AM in Chelan, Washington. You guys also airing us on the weekdays. That matters, man. Like, really cool for us. Because when we get on the air, what we're trying to do is be force multipliers of positive energy. Yeah, we take the issues seriously. We don't take ourselves seriously. Okay, I'm absurd. I'm a grown man who plays video games. I'm the only TV host who's not on Ozempic. Okay, I'm just a real guy. Probably the most flawed member of this conversation, the most flawed member anyway, is me. Not even close. And we love the opportunity to increase the reach of this program because we're feeding you politics and analysis in a way that's not going to send you home to punch somebody in the throat because you're in such a bad mood talking about freaking politics. You know what I'm saying? That's the whole point of this show, is to keep you calm.
9: Never hit anyone in anger unless you're absolutely sure you can get away with it.
8: In that regard, we're trying to put your vitamins in your applesauce. You know, when you give your kid vitamins, they're like, no, I don't want them. But if you're like, hey, have a bowl of applesauce, they just eat them without even tasting the vitamins. That's what we do. We give you hard news, honestly, the way you trick a dog into eating whatever the vet sent you home with. And if you give your dog a pill, dog ain't eating a pill. Okay, hey, boy, have a pill. The dog, nah, no thanks. Okay, but if you take the pill, you cover it in peanut butter, lather it up, you know what I'm saying? Who wants some peanut butter? He's all over that. Are you kidding me? Yeah. Come on. Bring it on. That's all this show is. That's all you've added to your radio lineup if you're at WIBH out there in Anna, Illinois. If you're up in Chelan, Washington, that fancy lake of yours. That's what you added. Okay. Both markets will have an opportunity to see me this summer. I'm going to be in Rockford, Illinois, by the way. If you're out in Anna, you want to come hang out. And you don't even want to know what we're doing in Chelan, but we're about to add a West Coast date to the calendar because my producer, Annie, is out there in Seattle. That is where she's from. We're sending her back there next week. We'll tell you all about it when she's on the show Thursday. But we've still got Wednesday to get to because Tuesday's over. Pay up, get out, go enjoy your unique American privilege. We will see you back here tomorrow.
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15: Details are coming. I'm Lisa Lucera, Fox News. That's what Vice President J.D. Vance says as he prepares to sign an agreement with Iran. He tells Fox's The Five the agreement is simple.
16: One, Iran can't have a nuclear weapon. Two, the Straits of Hormuz are open. And number three, there are all of these benefits contemplated that the Iranians can get if they behave.
15: On the question of whether Iran will profit from the agreement, the vice president said again, if Iranians change how they interact with the world, they will benefit economically. And if they don't get anything. Senate Democratic leader Chuck Schumer again calling for details of the deal to be made public.
17: After more than 100 days of bloodshed, 13 Americans killed, hundreds more wounded, tens of billions of dollars spent. What exactly did we get out of Trump's failed war?
15: At the G7 in France, President Trump said he is willing to open the details of the agreement to Congress. The FBI says a concerned mother in Ohio helped disrupt a plot to attack last weekend's White House UFC fight. At least five people under arrest.
18: Those involved in the alleged plot were arrested in Ohio, Nebraska, Missouri, and California. California. In Ohio, investigators say 19-year-old Tyson Proper's mother called police after she was concerned about her son's recent conduct, including firearms purchases and his communications with people online. According to authorities, when she asked him what he was doing, he said he couldn't tell her exactly, but that they were looking at multiple different locations and intended to conduct recon as well as hit and run missions.
15: Fox's David Spunt in Washington. Court filings say investigators learned from Proper of a group chat on the app Signal where they were sharing information. Wall Street, the Dow gained 328, reaching another record. The Nasdaq minus 307. The S&P off 42. Oil dipped below $80 a barrel. 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
15: Lead engineer on board the tanker that crashed into and collapsed a Baltimore bridge now faces a federal charge.
22: Federal lawyers have charged the chief engineer of the Dolly, Karthikeyan Dinadayalan, with violating the Port and Waterways Safety Act. It's alleged the engineer knowingly did not tell the Coast Guard about hazardous conditions on the vessel. Investigators found that pumps were inappropriately hooked up to generators. The Dolly lost control in Baltimore Harbor more than 2 years ago, causing the collapse of the Francis Scott Key Bridge. A lawyer for the engineer did not comment on the charge, but the engineer has agreed with federal attorneys to defer the prosecution, which could also be dismissed if certain terms are met. Gernal Scott, Fox News.
15: The ship's operator, one employee, and a shoreside superintendent have already been charged. Pizza Hut will be sold for $2.7 billion by its parent company, Yum Brands. The company says the private equity firm Long Range Capital will buy the U.S. business for about $1.5 billion, and its holdings in China will be bought by Yum China Holdings Incorporated. Pizza Hut has been hurt in recent years with the growth of DoorDash and other online delivery services. McDonald's celebrating America's big birthday with the return of a fan favorite.
23: McDonald's will be serving up some fried apple pie to honor America's 250th birthday. The fast food giant is bringing back the nostalgic item for the first time in more than three decades. It'll be available at most U.S. restaurants for a limited time starting June 23rd. The treat features McDonald's signature apple filling wrapped in a golden fried crust. The dessert originated from a family recipe by East Tennessee owner-operator Lytton Cochran in the 1960s and became a fan favorite before leaving the menu in the 1990s.
15: 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I'm Lisa Lucera. 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

Sullivan here. Our number, 877-381-3811, 877-381-3811. I hope you're well. Vice President Vance texted me earlier. Yeah, we've texted from time to time. And asked to come on the program. I'm happy to have him. We've given him basically every day this week except Friday and any time during the program, so we'll see if that works out. I don't know why people think we're going to mud wrestle. We're not going to mud wrestle. It's going to be very polite, very civil, and we've got questions, and I've been watching him on TV. Got a lot of answers, too, so we'll raise some of the questions. It's no big deal. Piers Morgan. We tried to get him on radio the other day. Mr. Producer sent an email to their producer, and we know the email address is correct. They never responded, so we're not going to be responding to him. These people, they just need clicks and eyes, and it is a constant state of hysteria and imbecility, and that's not what I'm about here. Another guy, Posobiec. I don't even know this guy, Jack Posobiec, with his neo-fascistic, in my view, background and Putin-supporting background. For some reason, he's a TPUSA. He's another one. Then there's this guy, Crispy. I was told by a congressman in New Jersey that this guy is a well-known, long-time self-promoting hack. So I'm just tired of helping to promote old men on podcasts, nut jobs on podcasts, and nut jobs in some dark corner of a state like New Jersey. And that makes sense, Mr. Producer? I've got friends telling me, don't engage with these people. No, I'll engage from time to time, of course. But this is all they do. Now, we're going to start with this threat on the UFC Freedom 250 White House, because this is a big deal to me. It's a very big deal. Now, it's getting attention, particularly in the conservative media, but it's being downplayed by the rest of the media. Here it is.

is really quite shocking. After revving each other up over Jeffrey Epstein, you see all these conspiracy nuts with all this stuff all the time? And you have members of Congress, Massey, Luna. They're not the only ones, of course. Roe, Conant, and so forth. You create these conspiracies, these whack job things, and there's a lot of people who believe them. Or that Israel got us into the war. Does it look today like Israel controls Donald Trump or that I control Donald Trump? It's all lunacy. It's sick. So they were revving each other up, New York Post says in their article, as they looked at the complaint filed, over Jeffrey Epstein, billionaires Israel, and a hatred of Donald Trump, according to court papers and sources who spoke with the Post. Now, this hatred of Donald Trump is also part of the woke Reich mentality. There's a desperate effort, particularly online, by a couple of individuals to try and take traditional constitutional conservatives and then say, see, you agree with the woke right. You don't agree with this MOU. I haven't even seen the MOU. Nobody has seen the MOU. To the extent the vice president talks about it, or somebody in the administration talks about it, or it's leaked to certain of the favorite reporters and so forth, we talk about it. What are we supposed to do? Not talk about it? But what I haven't done is used any of the Iranian material, because I don't use Iranian news sources. The multiple phase plot called for explosive drones to strike the South Lawn during the event, forcing attendees to flee outside the White House where a sniper team could pick them off, officials and prosecutors said. So this is a well thought up mass slaughter that they had in mind. Now, the FBI foiled the zealots' plans by infiltrating Signal chat groups where they were planning, quote, a coordinated attack, unquote, to kill President Trump and other government officials, according to federal criminal complaints and affidavits unsealed today. At least 5 suspects were arrested last week, and up to 10 others are wanted in connection with the plot, law enforcement said. Look at the size of this group that was conspiring to commit an act of mass murder, including the President of the United States. The suspects face up to life in prison for the murder charges and up to 5 years for conspiring to commit an act of violence at the White House. The, quote, ultra-religious, unquote, guerrillas espouse, quote, anti-government, unquote, or anti-Israel views and had initially started plotting in a TikTok group called Vanguard of the Old in March 2026, just a few months ago, before moving conversations to a private Signal group called Hunters. Hunters is a name that's been given to individuals in our country who are hunting down Jews, just so you know. The quintet was charged in at least 4 states, California, Ohio, Missouri, and Nebraska, with conspiring to murder members of the government and others after the parent of one alerted local police. President Trump, Vice President J.D. Vance, tech billionaire Elon Musk, and Israeli Prime Minister were all named as potential targets, in addition to members of Congress and a West Virginia state lawmaker, according to court documents. As many and as deadly as we can get, said suspected ringleader Abraham Hermosillo Alvarez in one of the messages. Another, Tyson Proper, was arrested on June 10 after his mother notified the Danville, Ohio Police Department and Knox County Sheriff's Office of concerns about her son's recent firearms purchases and communicating with certain individuals online, according to an affidavit filed in the Southern District of Ohio. Those persons claimed to be ex-military and Christian-based, the mother later said in a phone interview with an FBI task force officer. Now, their grievances included government corruption, the handling of the Jeffrey Epstein files. How many talk radio buffoons, how many podcast buffoons, how many members of Congress buffoons have been pushing this Epstein stuff? And they keep telling us they're going to release names. They don't release names.
They've got millions and millions of pages of documents. I don't even know what it is they're looking for, quite frankly.

0: But the handling of the Jeffrey Epstein files, this, I mean, who brings this up? Tucker? Rogan? Who else? A lot of them. Fuentes? These conspiracies, ladies and gentlemen, they have consequences. And I guarantee you that will not curb what's going on with these people behind these microphones. It'll slow them down and then it'll pick right up again. Proper's mother had overheard him speaking on the phone and mentioning that he was undergoing physical training for recon and hit-and-run missions, which she understood to mean conducting shootings. Her son had been leaning heavily into his Christian beliefs, but she expressed that those in the chat groups had been using religion to manipulate and influence her son. Christian beliefs? Well, Christian beliefs don't preach slaughtering people, that's for sure. In one of the private chat groups, the suspects debated targeting Senator Marsha Blackburn, Senator Jim Justice, Senator Shelley Moore, as well as West Virginia GOP Representatives Carol Miller, Riley Moore, and State Delegate Tristan Levitt. I got a possible target. This is a quote. Marsha Blackburn, a senator from Tennessee, Proper said on May 13 in the chat, responding that she was a target because the Republican had taken money from the pro-Israel lobby and supports them. So this is the whole AIPAC thing that you're hearing relentlessly. From the Jew haters, from the Trump haters, from the Christian haters, AIPAC. Now all these woke Reich types have used AIPAC. You can go online and you can see it. And you can see it. It is incredibly chilling that this suspect named me as a potential target along with other lawmakers, Blackburn posted on X. It will not let maniacs like this one deter me from celebrating or serving this great nation, and I am grateful to law enforcement for keeping us safe. I'll say, what a fantastic job to the FBI, Secret Service, local police forces, and sheriff's offices. You guys are fantastic. Now, Levitt, one of the targeted lawmakers, told the New York Post, I'm not intimidated, and I will not be silenced in standing up for the people of West Virginia or our allies, including Israel. Isn't it funny, Mr. Producer? Israel is so prominent in all this now. Israel, AIPAC, Jews. I keep warning people, you're playing with fire, and it's going to blow up. It's a very dangerous thing. And when they were going to kill people at the UFC event, they were killing everybody there. They wanted to kill the president, the vice president. It didn't matter their faith. And I keep trying to explain people, this is a bigger poison. This is a bigger cancer. And yet it's still there. I dare you to go on Twitter or X. I dare you to go on there. I dare you to go on there and look at any single thing I've posted and then look at the comments. Look at some of the people who comment. Look what they say. Shockingly, they work for an institute that I went to at one point and got an award from. Look at that. Look at one of these guys from TPUSA, for God's sakes. Look at it. And Bannon with the Tel Aviv Levin. I don't mind that, but I know what he's doing. He's telling all the nut jobs. There's the Jew, get the Jew. I know what he's doing. He knows what he's doing. It goes on. Each image was lifted from the website trackapac.com. And you know what's behind that? A Marxist. An overseas Marxist has set up this site, trackapac.com, which is used online by some of these people who pretend to be Trump supporters, conservatives, America First, MAGA. This is what we're up against, you and me, which opposes the lobbying work of the American Israel Public Affairs Committee and records how much money politicians receive from pro-Israel contributions. And others have posted how minimal they are compared to some of these other groups, which is massive. The president was bragging today about trillions of dollars coming to our country from Qatar. Look, the president views that as a wonderful thing. I view it as a very dangerous thing. But we're allowed to have a difference of opinion. I don't stab him in the chest and the back, and he doesn't me. There's a difference. There's a difference. I have people in the audience here, some of you who disagree with me, and you're wonderful. And that's okay. When executing a search warrant on the home where Proper lived with his parents, FBI agents and local law enforcement found a large quantity of boxes of spent ammunition, spent cartridge casings, and other tactical clothing. Family members also drew the authorities' attention to comments Proper had made online expressing sympathy for Nazi leader Adolf Hitler. Got that, Fuentes? As well as other anti-Semitic statements. Proper recently spent $3,000 of his high school graduation money on camping gear, food, ballistic plates, a new shotgun, a rifle, lots of ammo, extra magazines, and plate carriers, his father told authorities. Proper confessed to investigators in on June 11 interview that he had been planning the coordinated attack with others to jumpstart a revolution in the U.S. because they believed the country was heading in the wrong direction and needed to be torn down so that it could be rebuilt. More on this when I return. We'll be right back.
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0: tie this up. It's important. It's not getting the attention that it deserves. Sky Proper faces charges of conspiracy to commit an offense against the United States, attempted murder of an officer employee of the United States, that'd be the president, possession of a firearm in furtherance of a crime of violence, and receipt or transfer of a firearm used to commit a felony. Unsealed affidavits also show Michael Allen Thomas and Brian Omaroa were both arrested in Southern California in connection with the scheme and were charged with conspiracy to commit murder. This is shocking. FBI agents seized rifles, handguns, stockpiles of ammo from their residences, with Roa having discussed, quote, marksman training with Thomas and readying for guerrilla-style warfare. Alvarez was taken into custody in Nebraska, charged with conspiracy to commit murder and conspiracy to commit an offense against the United States. Daniel Eskridge was arrested in Missouri and charged with conspiracy to commit murder on the White House grounds per affidavits. And it goes on. That's the heart of it. The Internet, ladies and gentlemen, there's a big downside to it. There's nothing we can do about it in terms of, or that we want to, eliminating it. But we have to keep in mind that there is a lot of bad stuff on that Internet. We'll be right back. For thousands of years, the great books of Western civilization have shaped the moral and political imagination of the West. And these works endured because they speak to permanent truths about human nature, virtue, courage, duty, faith, and self-government. 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The course includes lessons on Homer's Iliad and Odyssey, the epic stories of Achilles and Odysseus that helped shape Western civilization itself. And this summer, Hillsdale College is releasing a brand new course dedicated entirely to Homer's Odyssey. Great Books 101 is the perfect way to prepare for the full Odyssey course launching in July. 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
1: From the newsroom, I'm Peter Killeen. Nearly 2 years after the abrupt closure of Humboldt County's only USDA-certified slaughterhouse and meat processing facility, local beef producers say Redwood Meat Company will soon reopen under new majority owner Raymond Frank Christie, an Arcata rancher who's been accused and prosecuted for multiple counts of animal cruelty, though never convicted. Las Coast Outpost reporting several local beef producers say Christie has declared his intention to reopen the facility in the coming weeks or months. With news, I'm Peter Killeen.
2: Fox News, I'm John Saucier. Hearing from Vice President J.D. Vance addressing details of this proposed ceasefire deal between the United States and Iran. The Veep talks about critics of the deal who say the U.S. gave up too much to Iran.
3: I think that's where a lot of the misunderstandings come from, is you've got Iranian propagandists out there saying, well, we get all these things. And they leave out the fact that they only get those things if they fundamentally transform themselves as a country.
2: The vice president appearing on a Fox News Channel's The Five. FBI Director Kash Patel says law enforcement stopped a terrorist plot targeting the UFC fight at the White House over the weekend. Texas Republican Representative Wesley Hunt on Fox Business says President Trump will not change his policies because of this alleged plot.
4: He is not going to give in to terrorists, and we Americans are going to be strong, freedom-fighting patriots that will celebrate our country in our 250th year. We will not be deterred from that, not even if we are threatened with terrorist attacks.
2: Five people have been arrested. 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
6: It's time to take another look at the weather on the North Coast for today. More sunshine and partly cloudy skies will be continuing into the late hours of this afternoon, and then mostly cloudy skies will be returning overnight. More 5 to 10 mile per hour winds will be coming in out of the west, shifting back towards the north for tomorrow, and lows for tonight will be cooling off a little bit with temperatures from 48 to 58 degrees. That is another look at the weather for Tuesday, the 16th of June.
7: What I believe it takes to make a great steak is getting a good cut of meat, having the right thickness and getting a good bark on it, we will put a dry rub on it before we put it onto the charbroiler. 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
1: It was pretty shocking, wasn't it, America? They got five guys. There's 10 more, at least, that they're trying to round up. I mean, that's huge. Can you imagine what would have taken place if the, I guess, one of the parents of the ringleader who was 19 years old wasn't called out, right, Mr. Producer? Oh, my God. Right out of high school. Jesus. I want to play something for you. I feel Mike Huckabee is such a great and decent man. He's the ambassador to Israel, and I'm proud to say my stepson is his senior staffer, appointed by President Trump as well. But we keep what's called a Chinese wall between us. We do not discuss what they're doing, and I get no background information from them. I don't have to. I got people that call me today, briefing me on the deal at the request of the president. I'm not going to get into all the names and everything else. I don't play games. Ladies and gentlemen, I am who you listen to. I am who you see. There's not a single principle I've ever changed. None. If the facts cause me to rethink a conclusion, I will tell you. The Constitution is my guide. Capitalism is my guide. The great philosophers who our founders relied on, they're my guide. My faith in God is my guide. That's my guide. I don't goose step for anyone. You know, it's amazing. When I supported this war right from the outset, we took a lot of incoming here. That I dragged the president into the war. That Israel dragged the president into the war. Just some horrific, horrific things by people we've talked about here, and they're still at it. Another president has made some decisions that I don't necessarily agree with, but he doesn't make them out of, you know, angst or anything like that. He's making decisions that he believes in, and I raise my issues, my concerns, or my thoughts with you. That's what I do. If you want somebody who's just going to mouth the party line, then go talk to the press secretary at the Republican National Committee. Or for some senator or something like that. So I'm accused of doing that and accused of not doing that. And these are people who are utterly and completely unprincipled. That's why they can do both. That's why they can do both. I didn't support this war so we would have a peace deal. I supported this war so we would destroy this regime that had killed thousands and maimed thousands of Americans, that Hezbollah would be put to rest finally once and for all. And so you can understand my shock with some of the comments that were made today about Hezbollah and Israel. Hezbollah has killed our fellow Americans. It executed American soldiers. It blew up well over 200 Marines in a Marine barrack. 241 is my memory. It blew up scores and scores of American citizens working in two African embassies. And I can go on and on and on. And so when we have a country like Israel that's willing to do our fighting for us, we haven't fought Hezbollah. We haven't lifted a finger to fight Hezbollah. They have. And then Iran demands that as part of this deal, Israel be forced to withdraw from this buffer area that they're creating because of all the missiles that Hezbollah is firing into Israel at the behest and at the direction of Iran. To me, that's outrageous. To me, it's even immoral. Now, what they'll do online is they'll say, Mark has called the president outrageous and immoral. This is the idiocy that we deal with. And I think it stokes a lot of hate. And I think more and more we're going to find that it stokes a lot of violence. Because it's not about rational thinking, it's not about substance, and not about knowledge, it's not about debate and discussion. It's about slogans. They've learned well from the Marxists. It's about slogans and sloganeering. It's about creating devils and angels. I don't do that, I don't believe in that, unless there really are devils and angels. Again, my North Stars are exactly what I told you. Exactly what I've told you. So I want you to hear Mike Huckabee today. A good man, a brave man, a man of deep faith. Remember, he was a pastor before he was elected governor and so forth. Here he is on TV in Israel. Cut 18, go.
2: It's also my job to represent the importance of Israel to the United States. This is just another reminder that it is your heritage, without a doubt. But, Minister, it is also the heritage of the United States. Without Israel, without the Jewish Foundation, there would not be an America. We owe our very existence to what happened in this land.
1: Mike Huckabee is saying exactly what John Adams said, what George Washington said, what James Madison said, what Thomas Jefferson said, who were students of what they called the Hebrew Bible, the Torah, or what people call the Old Testament in the Bible, which is referenced in the New Testament. There have been efforts by the woke right and others to claim that Judaism was replaced with Christianity. And people who actually know the Bible, the New Testament, actually know American history, know that's impossible. That's impossible. Huckabee knows it. Pastor Hagee knows it. Really, almost every pastor I've ever spoken to, and I've spoken to hundreds and hundreds of them, they get it. They understand it. I get it. I understand it. This is one of the reasons that I speak out repeatedly about the Christian faith and Christians in our country. And I've included it in some of my books, that but for Christians, we wouldn't have a United States of America. And what Huckabee is saying is, but for the Jewish faith, there wouldn't be Christianity, and there wouldn't be a United States of America. And I strongly disagree with something the president said today. I heard him say one other time, too, which is, if we hadn't attacked Iran, Israel would not exist. It would have been destroyed. That's simply not true. It's simply not true. For 12 days, Israel fought a year ago against the Iranian regime before we did. Destroyed its ground-to-air missiles, destroyed its Soviet and Russian radar systems, destroyed much of its air force, destroyed much of any of its defenses. For 12 days. We went in on the 13th day with our great bombers and those bombs, and we hit those nuclear sites. But Israel has some very, very powerful weapons that it has not used. I don't know this firsthand. Just go online and read about it. It's a secret that's not so secretive. And they've had them for decades. Israel will survive, period. And what's happening now, what troubles me now, is this alliance. You can't keep trashing the Prime Minister of Israel, who's trying to defend his country, who's trying to take on Hezbollah after they shoot missiles into Israel with hundreds of injuries and several deaths at the behest of Iran, and say, you know, you're in the way of our deal. You're overdoing it, Israel. You're taking out buildings with citizens in it. This is the same stuff that was said about Israel and their war against Hamas in Gaza. And yet, during that time, we had experts on it say that's not what's happening. That is, they're not targeting citizens. The enemy's hiding in these buildings and so forth. And since then, even one of the most hostile international organizations, as well as another group that had a lot of generals and so forth, they said, no, there was not genocide in Gaza. And there's not genocide in Lebanon either. Hezbollah has slaughtered Christians, other Muslims, and they do what Iran does. They do what Hamas does. They're building tunnels, and they have all this and the rest of it. There is no way Netanyahu can stand still and say, okay, you get your deal, and we'll do the promises and have a 60-day negotiation. And then if only and only then if they shoot at your bases or they defy you, and then you can hit them, but we get to watch. That's not going to happen. Period. And I'm hoping somebody will tell me that's not the plan. I'm just telling you what I'm hearing. We heard it today. We heard it today. And the head of Syria, who it was suggested, should come in and replace the Israelis to deal with Hezbollah. The head of Syria was the head of Al-Qaeda in Syria. The head of Al-Qaeda in Syria. I don't think that's a particularly great idea, and I'm going to say it. I think that's a ridiculous idea, and I'm going to say it. And I think most of you would agree with me. The former head of Al-Qaeda in Syria, the Israelis should say, you know, we'll pull out, we'll let him take care of Hezbollah. Really? And you know who he's aligned with? Erdogan in Turkey. Now, they're not going to play suicide. They also know 3 years the president won't be there. Could be some Democrats. So they have to play long ball just like the Arabs do, just like the Islamists do, or they won't exist. They were hit on October 7th because the enemy was right on their border, and they have said now, no more of that. They've pushed back Hamas. They're pushing back Hezbollah. They're not going to allow that to happen again, and neither would we. Not for one second. And I ask you to think about this again. If a terror group, let's say a drug cartel, got its hands on missiles, let's say from Iran, and they were in Mexico shooting missiles into Texas, into New Mexico, into Arizona, or wherever they could reach, what would our position be? In fact, what would the position of any country be? You know exactly what it would be. I'll be right back.
0: Mark Levin.
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0: I hope the vice president does come on. I really do want to talk to him. But no, it's not going to be a wrestling match. He's very polite. I'm going to be very polite to him. He's the vice president of the United States. And we all helped get Trump Vance elected, which I believe he even acknowledged today. But doesn't matter. That's what we did. So I want to treat this as something intelligent, not one of these online things where they have these thugs who are paid and so forth to go on and just trash away. I'm not going to do that. I have some legitimate questions, I believe. And he wants to make some legitimate points. So that's the way this is supposed to work. He's not the enemy. We just, I think, have a significant disagreement here. But he is the vice president. You know what that means, Mr. Producer? He works for the president and basically does what the president directs him to do. So that's what a vice president does, and that's okay. But I have some questions. What'd you ask me to do? Oh, yes. You know, from America's Revolutionary War to Israel's fight for survival in 1948, both nations have faced moments that tested their courage. Yet freedom endured. Through generations of challenge and triumph, America and Israel have stood as beacons of courage, democracy, and faith. And I'm very much hoping that continues. Bound by shared values and a common belief in freedom, the United States and Israel continue to stand together as allies, as friends, as partners in the cause of peace and security. As America celebrates its 250th anniversary, the International Fellowship of Christians and Jews honors the enduring friendship between the United States and Israel, two nations united by faith, liberty, and hope. Now you can show your solidarity with Israel and the Jewish people by requesting your free U.S.-Israel flag pin from the International Fellowship of Christians and Jews. 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Yes, I do. So we have this UFC fight, everybody who was there thought it was fantastic. Yes, my family and I were supposed to be there, but a family matter came up and I couldn't. But nonetheless, it looked like a fantastic event. Everybody was there, had a great time. So that upsets Jamie Raskin, Raskin the Stalinist Red. You know all about him thanks to this show. He's already worked up his impeachment articles. I smoked him out. He was on LSD, going through them, essentially. So here he is. He's very upset about this UFC Freedom 250. You know, every event the president sets up to celebrate 250, the Democrats go nuts. You know why? Because they don't support our founding. Let's be honest. They may go through the motions, but half of them don't even do that anymore. Cut 16, go.
1: I was reflecting as you were speaking, Haley, about the 250th anniversary and obviously this dreadful, sordid, embarrassing spectacle going on at the White House right now with people doing, you know, backflips on their dirt bikes and stuff.
0: What is that all about? Folks, you can go back in our history. All kinds of things took place, good things, celebratory things on the White House grounds. Horrific things took place. Remember that? That transvestite that was there, Mr. Producer, with the fake boobs or whatever the hell it was? Remember all that? A transgender dude, actually. Oh, that was great. Oh, yeah, that's okay. It's just an embarrassing spectacle, the guy says. The embarrassing spectacle is between his ears, quite frankly. Raskin is a very dangerous man. He's one of the enemies within. There's no question about it. He's a commie. It's what he is. You know, when I call people what they are, they don't sue me. Because, number one, I'll countersue, and I'll own everything they have. People don't know, or you do, but people don't know how I litigate. I'm brutal. absolutely brutal, but I'm very good at it. And I'm not going to put up with it. Like the group Care that used to threaten everybody. Go ahead, baby. Make my day. But that's the truth. And so this guy, the UFC fight was a embarrassing spectacle. But if you had all kinds of freaks, frauds, and phonies, if you had illegal aliens, long-time convicted felons, as long as you could give them the vote, all on the South Lawn, that would be perfectly fine. I'll be right back.

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4: 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The Japanese animation studio, Studio Ghibli, and their noted mascot, Totoro, are the subjects in today's Opinion Poll question. And a majority of voters yesterday said they believe that a significant amount of the other California gubernatorial candidates will likely align with either Xavier Becerra or Steve Hilton. 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
7: A White House terror plot stopped in its tracks. I'm Lisa Lacerra, Fox News. The FBI is searching for more suspects connected to a plan to attack last weekend's UFC event at the White House. 5 suspects already in custody.
8: Investigators tell Fox the plan was to use drones with explosives to hit buildings near the UFC Freedom 250 event, which would force a mass evacuation and steer crowds toward a pre-staged sniper team. A, quote, second wave was allegedly planning to storm the White House gate. Those accused of being involved in the alleged plot arrested in Ohio, Nebraska, Missouri, and California.
7: Fox's David Spunt in Washington. The FBI says the mother of one of the suspects helped break up the plot.
8: In Ohio, investigators say 19-year-old Tyson Proper's mother called police after she was concerned about her son's recent conduct, including firearms purchases and his communications with people online.
7: One suspect told investigators the goal was to target what he called capitalist elites, billionaires, and those getting donations from the American-Israeli Public Affairs Committee. Vice President J.D. Vance said to travel to Switzerland Friday for the signing of the tentative deal with Iran. He tells Fox's The Five.
9: United States wins either way. As the president said, either they get nothing, we destroy their nuclear program and the Straits of Hormuz are open, or they fundamentally transform themselves, and that's a big win too. It's really up to them.
7: Iran says the deal calls for Israel to withdraw from Lebanon, a condition already rejected by Israel. This is Democrats in Congress calling on the administration to provide details of the agreement. With a vote of 47-48, the Senate tried and failed again to advance a war powers resolution that would end the military action in Iran. 4 Republicans joined most Democrats in supporting the resolution. And the Trump administration moving oversight of special education and civil rights out of the Department of Education. 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
7: President Trump's attorney for the 2020 campaign in Wisconsin and two former aides have pled not guilty to felony forgery charges for the roles in fake elector scheme designed to overturn his loss in the state. Jim Troupas, Mike Roman, and Ken Chesebro argued they committed no crime and were just trying to keep their options alive in case a court ruled that Trump had actually won the state. Prosecutors say the three defendants defrauded the 10 Wisconsin Republican electors who cast their ballots for President Trump in 2020. A Tampa police officer charged with luring an underage boy for sex.
14: Police officers in Tampa were forced to arrest one of their own Monday after discovering he allegedly found a 16-year-old boy on an adult dating app, sent him money, conducted discussions of a sexual nature, sent explicit photos, and tried to arrange the purchase of drugs for the teen via a third party. The officer, 31-year-old Jonathan Darling, has since been relieved of duty and sent to jail. He's been with the department since 2019. Tampa police were alerted to his online activities by the National Center for Missing and Exploited Children. In Miami, Eben Brown, Fox News.
7: A new study finds parents may use electronic devices at the dinner table more often than children.
15: The study looked at the behaviors of 357 parents and the same number of kids. The average age of the kids was about 6.5. Most used some form of media at the dinner table, but more than 3/4 of parents did, compared to just over 2/3 of kids. The study found 142 parents reported being on their phones. For kids, 43 watched content on a small screen device. Another 39 kids were said to have played a handheld game. Researchers wrote they wanted to highlight interruptions caused by electronic devices that result in children receiving less attention and parental guidance than they should.
7: Fox's Jessica Rosenthal. I'm Lee Silasera. This is Fox News.
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20: 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Our number, 877-381-3811, 877-381-3811. Let's see here. So why isn't the MOU public? You know, here's the thing. To me, whatever the administration is or whomever, I assume you have a plan for this, right? And I don't think the plan has been so great. I know the vice president is ubiquitous. He's also promoting a book. He's on virtually all radio, all Fox, all the time, even on The View, these other stuff. I got it. And again, he's promoting a book as well. But if you're going to be proud of some product, or you're going to be talking about it constantly, I mean, the only reason we're talking about it is because they're talking about it, right, Mr. Beduza? It's not, hey, let's talk about an MOU. That's not how this worked. It would help you, the American people, forget about the press, forget about me, if you had it to look at it. I don't like this stuff being spoon-fed and controlled, and I don't like they have these slugs and these goons online that if anybody asks questions or refers to something that's been leaked to the media, out of the government, they're told, be quiet, you don't know what it is, you'll have to decide when we decide. No, the debate is now. The MOU has been signed. It was signed on Sunday. Now, the other thing that is important to understand, it's a memorandum of understanding. And the way they've laid this out, most of the substance will be now negotiated for 60 days, but they can extend it. Now, the enemy can do a lot in 60 days. And one of the things it will do in 60 days and continue to execute people, including young people. And this still is not being discussed. It's still not being discussed. Despite all the interviews, there's not even questions being raised about it. And, of course, I want to talk about Hezbollah and Lebanon and some of the things the president sent. I want to talk about ballistic bins. Well, those things are going to be negotiated. Okay, but you've immediately planned to lift oil, banking activity, financial activity right out of the box. On day one, sanctions relief of the memorandum of understanding, not an actual deal that's signed. So that's immediate. That's immediate. And other things. I'll just save them for when the time is right. Friday is not a possibility because, as I understand, that's when it's going to be signed and the VEEP may be over there. So we've offered today, Wednesday, and Thursday. Anytime. So we'll see. And he contacted me, and I'd love to have him. Love to have him. So we can discuss it. Time will tell. President today with the president of the UAE. President likes the president of the UAE. President likes the monarch that runs the UAE, likes the monarch that runs Qatar, the monarch who runs Saudi Arabia, the dictator who runs Turkey, the dictator who runs Egypt. He's very upset with the elected prime minister of Israel. But what's interesting, and I think I mentioned this, but just to underscore the point.

0: You've got individuals who are running for prime minister in their parties. Their parties are center, center-left of the Likud party and of the prime minister. They are running to the right of the prime minister when it comes to Iran and Hezbollah. And they are saying if they become prime minister, if their party controls the government, that they will attack Iran, they will destroy Iran, they're not going to do this, they're not going to that. Now, whether you believe it or not, that's their position. And yet when we talk about the prime minister of Israel here, it's he's too tough, he's effing crazy, he doesn't know when to take his foot off the gas pedal and so forth and so on. I personally think he's been quite restrained. I don't think we'd be this restrained with Hezbollah. I don't think we'd be this restrained if any missiles were shot into any of our territory, or if we thought they might be, hence the war with Iran, which was preemptive and correct. I would say one other point. Those of us, most of you, who supported the action against Iran a couple of months ago, supported our president, supported our troops, supported, I should say, our military, and cheered its spectacular accomplishments. We were thrilled. It's most of us who wanted to see this thing finished with an absolute defeat of the enemy and a victory. And yet the woke right, who opposed this war from day one, who claimed that the president didn't have the agency and the free will to make these decisions himself, and he was dragged into this by the neocons, meaning Jews, by the Israelis. And he said 1,000 times that's not the case. Now they are saying it's an absolute victory. This deal is the greatest deal of deals ever since the word deal was invented. So the very people who didn't want this to happen are now saying and cheering, many of them, look at the magnificent success of everything we've done here. They're frauds. They're political hacks. They don't have a principled bone in their body, even when it comes to life and death and matter of war and peace. That's all. They didn't support the president. I mean, look at these wokers. Look at Tucker Carlson. Look at Megyn Kelly. I was surprised the vice president went on Megyn Kelly's show. She has been trashing the president of the United States in the most vicious and vile ways. I was stunned. I wonder if the vice president will go on Tucker Carlson's show. I don't know. But there are questions I do want to ask, not to be confrontational. In fact, quite the contrary, because I really want to elicit information for you. And I'm not hearing a lot of good questions, quite frankly. Instead, I'm hearing speeches about how great we are. We are great. We're the American people. We're the United States of America. But we're not talking about that. I want to know what the Iranians are willing to agree to. What they're willing to do. That would be interesting. President of the United States, this morning at the G7 summit, cut one, go.
1: Why not release the talk?
2: Oh, I will.
1: Why not release it?
2: Well, because I'd like to get a formal setting first before we do that. But I have no problem with that. It's grid document. Here's what it says. Iran will never have a nuclear weapon. That's what it says. It won't have one to buy, to develop. They will not have a nuclear weapon. And I would say that's about 99.9% of what I wanted.
0: So my question would be, and is, okay, how are we going to make sure that's the case in 5 years? 7 years, 9 years, 10 years? What's the enforcement mechanism? Well, we can always send in the military. Well, we could have done that without any of this. I'm just curious. Go ahead.
2: It happened. You couldn't let that happen. And they won't have a nuclear weapon. Now, in addition to that, the strait is going to be open toll-free. And it's toll-free beyond the 60 days. It's not, somebody said, oh, it's toll-free for, say, no, it's toll-free, period. When it opens permanently, it'll be toll-free. I want to congratulate our Navy because the naval blockade was...
0: Well, hold on.

0: When it's open permanently, it'll be toll-free. They're now charging a service fee when it's open initially. I want to double-check that with the vice president if that's the case or not. Even within the administration, I'm getting mixed stories, so I want to know if that's the case. Go ahead.
1: But I'll not only release it, I'll probably have a press conference and read it to you word by word.
0: I suspect that means it's not 40 pages long, and what I hear is it's relatively short, so that'll be interesting, too. All right, so I'm just curious about a lot of this, quite frankly. We'll be right back.
2: Mark Levin.
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5: In recent years, California has experienced some of the worst wildfire seasons in modern history, and air pollution from wildfire smoke reached unprecedented levels. Hi, I'm Brian Wilson, the Air Pollution Control Officer for the North Coast Air Quality Management District. As catastrophic wildfires continue to be a growing concern in California, the use of prescribed burning to reduce hazardous fuels is projected to increase. Prescribed fire, also sometimes called controlled burn or prescribed burn, is an important tool to prevent and mitigate the impacts of wildfires, including smoke. Prescribed burning is also used to control plant diseases, improve rangeland and wildlife habitats, and restore natural ecosystems. Prescribed burns are conducted by the U.S. Forest Service, Cal Fire, state parks, tribal nations, timber harvest companies, fire safe councils, burn associations, and others. Because wildfires are unplanned and burn out of control, their smoke impacts are widespread and unpredictable. By contrast, prescribed fires are highly managed, less intense, smaller, and slower moving than wildfires, and for these reasons, they generally produce less smoke.
6: Mountain Bay Mortgage presents another of our most influential Americans in celebration of our 250th birthday.
7: John Adams was a leading figure in the American Revolution. Born in Massachusetts, Adams became a successful lawyer known for defending the rule of law even when it was unpopular. He strongly supported independence from Britain and played a major role in the Continental Congress. Adams helped draft the Declaration of Independence with Thomas Jefferson, wanting him to be known as the author. Later, serving as a diplomat in Europe, he helped negotiate the Treaty of Paris, which ended the Revolutionary War. Adams was the first ambassador to Great Britain in 1787. And didn't sign the Constitution as he was abroad when it was ratified. In 1789, he became the nation's first vice president and later the second president of the United States. Though his presidency faced political challenges, Adams helped strengthen the new government.
6: This profile of an influential American is presented by Arcata Fire District.
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0: I love people say, how can you criticize this? You haven't read it yet. We support it. You haven't read it either, because nobody's releasing it. But the vice president's put a certain basic information out there, right? And are we allowed to react to that? Well, of course we are. And if there's a lack of information, that's due to the administration. It's not due to me or you or anybody else. And I suspect many of you are getting very frustrated with this. Show after show after show on TV, they're talking about this. And then people are told, you don't know what's in it. Well, we can glean a lot of things from what's being said by the president, by the vice president, and some others. But I started from day one. In fact, I started the chorus line here. Release the damn memorandum of understanding. Well, there's some technical issues. Well, then, what did you just sign if there's some technical issues? It was signed on Sunday, was it not? Okay, whatever it was signed on Sunday. You have leadership in Congress that hasn't seen it yet. Now, you may think that's cool, but in the end, they're going to have to. And so, to me, if you really want to try and advance this cause and get support for it, celebrate it, release it, and defend it. That's the way it works in this country. Defend it. It's okay. But when we say defend it, we would like access to it. Now, you know damn well if this were Biden or Obama or one of these nutcases that wants to be president on the Democrat side, we'd be jumping up and down. We want to see it. Would we not, Mr. Producer? I mean, come on, folks. It's not an attack on the administration. Just give us the damn document. Well, you have to wait till Friday. Okay. But the vice president's not waiting till Friday. He's out there. Other people are out there. People are calling me on the phone trying to tell me what to think or what they think I should be able to know. But I want you to know. I want you folks to know. I don't think that's so crazy. Cut to Mr. Producer. Go.
1: Senator Graham also said that an eventual agreement with Iran should be sent to Congress for review. Would you do that?
2: I never thought of it, but I would. I wouldn't mind. I mean, you know, the Democrats, you know, we call them Democrats because they're dumb people. The Democrats are, well, what I'd like to do is send it to Congress, saying you shouldn't approve it, and I'll get it approved. whatever I say, they want to do the opposite. It's not working too well for them, by the way. But yeah, I never thought about signing, never even thought about it, but I will. I will send it to Congress. I like the idea.
3: On another topic.
0: Now, this is very interesting to me, because the usual morons with brains the size of a walnut online and elsewhere said, Mark Levin said he has to send this to Congress and has to use the treaty clause Congress does. I don't know. Ladies and gentlemen, I did a whole commentary on this here and on Fox where I said the treaty clause should have been applied to the Obama treaty. It should be applied to this, but the precedent now is no. It's no because of what Democrats and every Republican but Tom Cotton voted for. So they changed it. So rather than requiring two-thirds of the senators present, as the Constitution compels, it's now the entire Congress has to vote by two-thirds to say no to a deal. That's how absurd this is. But that's in a statute now. Now, you might say that's unconstitutional, but nobody's going to challenge it. Congress isn't going to challenge it, and the president's not going to challenge it because the Congresses have agreed to it. And this president won't challenge it because it'll help him as a practical matter. So it will sail through. Whatever's in there, it will sail through. So there's no question about it. In fact, I want to play one of these audio guys here, Mr. Producer. This creepy guy. Hold on, let me see. This guy, he looks like he just woke up or he's on drugs or something or other. Let me see. This guy named Kurt Mills, who you never heard of. He looks like he's about, I'd say, 13 years old. He's got the mind of a kumquat. He's repetitive. He's an isolationist. He's one of those. Woke right. Attacks Jews, attacks Israel. Same thing. So he's on with Bloated Bannon. Bloated Bannon is very upset because I keep pointing out, number one, he's bloated. Number two, I keep pointing out he's a convicted felon. In fact, he confessed to it to get a plea deal so he wouldn't have to be tried. Number three, he was scratching on Donald Trump's door to get a pardon on federal charges that related to the same scam that he applied to you, the American people, and he got that pardon, and he's been utterly disloyal to the president ever since. I'm not even talking about issues, ladies and gentlemen. It's issues. You can have disagreement on issues. He has stabbed the president in the back repeatedly. And then when he posts things, you'll see he gets about 12 people following him and so forth. Guy's a mess. He's a mess. Looks like, never mind. So he brings on the usual, you know, the usual slugs. And one of them is this guy, Kurt Mills, who's obsessed with me. They're all obsessed with me. And he writes for something that is so misstated. The American Conservative magazine, founded by Pat Buchanan, so you get the gist. Well, we only have a minute now, so I will do this after the break. But I want to try and show you the propagandists, the liars, that people hear this stuff. And I'm going to straighten it out. And hat tip to Grace Chong on X, another jackass that keeps pushing this stuff, probably with a fake name, I don't know. But we'll dig into this. Why? Because it's important you understand, and I know you do, there's two different clauses in the Constitution. One is the War Clause, and one is the Treaty Clause. They're two different clauses. Well, you said you don't have to go to, you know, Congress to make war. I've explained this to you folks. Congress doesn't have the power to make war. That word was removed. Declare war. They've done it 11 times. That's all. But we'll really deal with the substance of this in a moment. We'll be right back.
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7: From the newsroom, I'm Peter Killeen. Nearly 2 years after the abrupt closure of Humboldt County's only USDA-certified slaughterhouse and meat processing facility, local beef producers say Redwood Meat Company will soon reopen under new majority owner Raymond Frank Christie, an Arcata rancher who's been accused and prosecuted for multiple counts of animal cruelty, though never convicted. Las Coast Outpost reporting several local beef producers say Christie has declared his intention to reopen the facility in the coming weeks or months. With news, I'm Peter Killeen.
8: Fox News, I'm Tom Rigotti. The U.S. and Iran will sign a deal to end the war on Friday in Geneva, Switzerland. Not many details have been officially released. Vice President J.D. Vance spoke about the pending agreement on Fox's The Five.
9: I see it as we're going to get very serious about these negotiations. And what I'm trying to do is send a signal that the entire American government is actually oriented towards getting a good outcome for the American people.
8: The president says the U.S. Navy's blockade along the Strait of Hormuz will fully reopen after he signs the deal. A plot targeting President Trump's UFC event held at the White House this past weekend may have been stopped thanks to the parents of one of the suspects. Fox's David Spunt.
10: Ohio investigators say 19-year-old Tyson Proper's mother called police after she was concerned about her son's recent conduct, including firearms purchases and communications with people online.
8: Five arrests have been made, with more possible. 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
12: It's time to take another look at the weather on the North Coast for today. More sunshine and partly cloudy skies will be continuing into the late hours of this afternoon, and then mostly cloudy skies will be returning overnight. More 5 to 10 mile per hour winds will be coming in out of the west, shifting back towards the north for tomorrow. And lows for tonight will be cooling off a little bit, with temperatures from 48 to 58 degrees. That is another look at the weather for Tuesday, the 16th of June.
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1: Let me say respectfully. Ambassador Huckabee's 100% right. Let's play that again, the last item on our list, Mr. Producer. This is Ambassador Mike Huckabee earlier today from Israel. Go.
2: It is also my job to represent the importance of Israel to the United States. This is just another reminder that it is your heritage, without a doubt. But, Minister, it is also the heritage of the United States. Without Israel, without the Jewish Foundation, there would not be an America. We owe our very existence to what happened in this land.
1: And let me be very blunt about this. Israel does not owe its existence to any president. We're allies, trying to help each other. We do help each other. Israel, the Holy Land, owes its existence to God Almighty nearly 4,000 years ago. Those of you who believe in the Bible, read it. Those of you who go to synagogue or church, you go to synagogue or church, have you learned the history of the Holy Land? Of course you have. Is there any president named in there? No, there's not one. You know, it's a funny thing. The Jewish people in the Holy Land existed almost 4,000 years. They survived the Babylonians, who destroyed their first temple. They survived the Persian Empire. They survived the Roman Empire that destroyed their second temple. All there in the Holy Land, before there was anything called Islam. Survived the Third Reich, which is gone. They're all gone. All these empires are gone. And I worry about our country. It's not an empire. I worry about our republic and what's going on in our country with the Marxists and the Islamists and the very woke right that we're talking about. And let's be clear. Those individuals who were plotting to attack the White House and the president sound a hell of a lot like the woke right. They certainly do. And so when you hear this stuff day in and day out, repeated day in and day out, the static is endless. Again, I want you to go on Twitter, Elon Musk's X, and I want you to see what's going on there right now. And I want you to see what goes on there anytime I post something or anytime Israel's mentioned. I want you to look. I want you to see it. You don't have to see. You might be tired. I'm tired of discussing this stuff. That's okay. But I'm just trying to prove a point. And it has a consequence, many consequences. Israel would be blown off the map. It would be destroyed if we didn't do what we just did. No, Israel was not going to sit there and get blown off any map. Just like it's not going to sit there and allow Hezbollah to kill its people. That's the Holy Land. It's not a protectorate. And by the way, Hezbollah must never turn into a protectorate either. If that's the deal, I'm sorry, then forget it. Then forget it. We're not in the business as a nation. You know, people, I'm tired of giving, money to... We're not in the business as a nation to protect a terrorist organization that slaughtered hundreds and hundreds of our fellow Americans, our Marines. Execute. Israel killed the guy, the commander in Hezbollah, who captured five of our soldiers in Iraq and individually executed them. They don't even get a thank you. We haven't killed any of these guys. They've killed the leadership and the under-leadership in Hezbollah, responsible for killing hundreds and hundreds of our people. We didn't do that. They did it. And in response, it's, you know, the fighting has to stop. Of course the fighting has to stop. But everybody doesn't sign deals and everybody doesn't agree to deals. But you already know all this. You already know all this. So here's this guy, Kurt Mills, of the American Conservative Magazine. He looks like he's on something. Of course he's not. I'm sure he's not. Just looks like it. And he always goes on Bloated Bannon show. Now, I don't know why anybody goes on a show that is a convicted swindler. I don't know why anybody goes on a show that needed a pardon from the President of the United States. Why would you go on a show of a guy that was ripping off little old ladies who were listening to him and sending money in to build a southern wall? Why would you go on a guy's show like that? Why would you go on a guy's show when you're talking about Epstein, and there's the guy that's sitting on the Epstein-Bannon videos? Isn't it funny that all these woke right guests go on Bannon's show and they never say, hey, Steve, why don't you release the Epstein-Bannon videos? Now, this little punk coward, Kurt Mills, isn't going to do it. Matt Gaetz, a complete pervert, a real sick little bastard. No wonder he wanted to hide the ethics report. He's out there trying to remake himself as somebody who's intelligent. No, buddy, you're a sicko. No, he never says it. Of course, if he brings up the Epstein files, everybody will remind him of the Gaetz files from the ethics committee. We're dealing with some tawdry people here. But here's this Kurt Mills. I want to answer him directly. Cut 10, go.
3: You are correct in observing two things with the Congress thing. Number one, he is talking to the President of the United States like he's an imbecile. So he doesn't.
1: Number one, I've never done that, ever. So this is this guy's mind, such as it is, baked on whatever he's doing. That's number one. Number two, they're talking about my Fox show. I wasn't talking to the President of the United States at all. I was doing my show. So he's a moron to begin with. Go ahead.
3: Trump. He just says Obama. It's not Obama's deal.
1: No, but it was Obama's deal. And that set. See how stupid. I got to deal with these idiots. Obama. It was the Obama nuclear deal, jackass. And that's when they effectively changed the treaty clause. It's relevant to everything because that created the precedent. So there he is, Kurt Mills of the American Conservative Magazine. It ought to be Kurt Mills of the American Mentally Ill Magazine. Go ahead.
3: Secondarily, Congress, and not just Levin thankfully not in the Congress, Congress is utterly cynical. People like Lindsey Graham.
1: I can't help it that Congress is utterly cynical. I can't help that you have an IQ of a mashed potatoes. I can't help that. So what if Congress is cynical? It's Congress. See what I mean? How stupid these guys are? It's Congress. And there's a statute. And they're going to have to go through this process, whether Marx says so or not. So I'm relaying that information to you, the American people. And Kurt Mills, who's accomplished nothing, who's done nothing smart, he doesn't like it. He doesn't like that I even bring it up. Go ahead.
3: Roll. As there is in the Constitution, for when a war is declared, or a war is all but declared, but all of a sudden, if the president...
1: A war is declared. Oh, good Lord. It's embarrassing. This guy's a stooge. Okay, let me try for the 4,000th time. But don't worry, the guy's not going to stop, because what he is a propagandist. He's not interested in knowledge, because he can't digest it. Read the clause in the Constitution. Congress has the power to declare war. You can Google this now that I've explained it 1,000 times. Originally, the draft for that particular section was Congress would have the power to make war. They had a debate, spent some time on it, and they said Congress is too big, effectively. It's too cumbersome. Congress can't make war. And so the commander-in-chief, you've heard of that, right, ladies and gentlemen? Apparently, Kurt Mills has not. The commander-in-chief is with the President of the United States. The budget authority, that is the authority to fund a war or not fund a war, is with Congress, so they can cut off funds as we did in the Vietnam War. But declare war is not make war. Make war was removed in the original draft and replaced with declare war. Declarations of war have happened 11 times, most of them during World War II. So according to this mental midget, every single military battle requires a declaration of war because only Congress has the power to make war. And for some reason, Mark Levin doesn't understand that. Because it's wrong. As for the treaty clause, I'm the one who argued during Obama that they should have required him to use the treaty clause. They did not. And so dealing with Iran and dealing with the same subject, Trump is not going to have to use it either. Now, you might say he should, but he's not, because the statute was passed and this thing will sail through. Now, is that complicated, Mr. Producer? So you either have to have no intelligence whatsoever, or you're just a hack. And the guy has both. Go ahead.
3: To end military hostilities, then it needs to be subjected to congressional oversight. It's just, this is open, naked, cynical contradiction at its
1: finest.
3: There
1: you go. See, this is what you get. And that's why he's on Bannon and Bannon's on him. This guy's a punk. This is open and naked and cynical. So you need Congress to end a war? No, you don't. But if you're going to enter into an agreement, Congress has to review it. Got it? Now, he doesn't get it. Yeah, let's see what this guy looks like. These two on the same show, it's like Laurel and Hardy. Like Laurel and Hardy. If you missed out, this is important. If you missed out in gold in 2020, if you missed the rally in 2025, it's not too late. Right now, gold is sitting at about 20% off its all-time highs earlier this year. So you can buy it effectively at a discount because it's on the move. The fundamentals that drove gold to over $5,000 an ounce are now very, very strong. It's a limited commodity. You can't print it anymore. It's a joke. Obviously, you could never print it. Many central banks, well, they're buying record quantities of gold and diversifying away from our dollar and other national currencies. Why? Because the debts are so massive that the value of the currency is going south. Gold often remains your hedge in times of inflation, war, political uncertainty. Massive debt is what I would say. So get diversified. 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All right, let's get back to somebody serious. Senator John Kerry with reporters on Capitol Hill today. Cut 8, go.
4: Are you confident that Iran is going to give up its nuclear ambitions, or do you have any sort of skepticism?
5: Well, unless you were homeschooled by a day drinker, no one's confident that Iran's going to do anything, and it's unfair to hold anyone to that standard. So if you want to go print a headline, you know, Kennedy's not confident, knock yourself out, but that's misleading.
1: Mm-hmm. Kennedy's not confident, but what he seems to be saying there is you can't hold us to the standard that Iran is definitely going to comply. Okay, I get that, but that raises a lot of problems, doesn't it, Mr. Producer? And isn't that the bottom line, ladies and gentlemen? They're a terrorist organization. A terrorist organization. I'll be right back.
0: Mark Levin.
6: Did you know that the United States flag has changed 27 times? DeMello, McCauley, McReynolds, and Holland. CPAs LLP asks if you remember which state is represented by the final star, which is the 50th star, on the flag that was added in 1960? It was Hawaii that was the final state added to the Union. DeMello, McCauley, McReynolds, and Holland. CPAs LLP reminds you on this Flag Day to reflect on what the American flag represents and those that gave their life and service defending her.
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0: Ruddy is the founder and I think the owner, certainly one of them, of Newsmax. People like Newsmax? You like Fox? President Trump was right to call reports of a $300 billion reconstruction fund for Iran fake news. Should keep calling them that until the idea is dead, buried and impossible to revive under another name. Vice President Vance has sought to reassure skeptics about the plan. The Iranians are not receiving any cash and no funds are being released for simply signing a deal or attending a meeting, the vice president said. Vance then said economic benefits would flow only if Iran meets its obligations under a future agreement. That's better than a blank check, but it suggests a $300 billion is still in the works and part of the memorandum of understanding that starts a 60-day ceasefire. Here's the central question. Why should Iran receive access to any reconstruction fund, let alone one with $300 billion? The floated proposal makes no sense. Worse, it is dangerous. I think that's what most Americans feel. Don't you, Mr. Producer? I feel that way. You know, while much of the world stays silent, the great pastor John Hagee has been a steadfast voice for Israel for decades. And in this important new book, God's Prophetic Clock, that's a great book, he lays out the clear biblical timeline we're watching unfold right now. This book tells you how Israel was reborn in a single day in 1948, just as the prophet said. Jerusalem reunited under Jewish control in 1967, nations of the earth turning against the Jewish people, a number of people turning against the Jewish people, even people we know. There are no random events. They are the signs from Scripture that we are approaching a critical hour. The clock is ticking. The dangers to Israel and the freedom are intensifying. Our children and grandchildren are counting on us to understand what's really happening. 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It's a fantastic book, God's Prophetic Clock, by a fantastic man, Pastor John Hagee. A dear, dear friend. We love him and his family, and we're all very, very close. He's the real deal. We'll be right back.
1: 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June 14th through June 20th is Waste and Recycle Workers Appreciation Week, and I wanted to say thank you to all of our workers in the county. Frank Nelson, Recology.
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8: Potential terror attack stopped. I'm Lisa Lacera, Fox News. The FBI says it broke up a plot to target last weekend's UFC event at the White House.
9: Federal officials have made arrests in California, Missouri, Nebraska, and Ohio, and continue to investigate a network accused of planning to set off explosive drones and sniper fire at Sunday's UFC Freedom 250 event. The FBI became aware of the plot last Wednesday after a parent of 19-year-old Tyson Proper alerted police to concerning behavior. He was arrested near Columbus, Ohio. Court filings say investigators learned from Proper of a Signal group chat involving as many as 23 individuals calling itself Vanguard of the Old. At least five suspects have been arrested.
8: Fox's Sharon Halpern at the White House. Two senior U.S. officials tell Fox Secret Service leadership is disappointed with FBI Director Kash Patel for announcing the breakup of the plot. Sources say they had a plan to originally wait because not all the suspects were in custody. At the G7 conference in France, President Trump emphasized a key component of the Iran deal, that Iran won't have a nuclear weapon.
10: It won't have one.